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8: Hey, it's Dan Flake here with your local headlines. A driver involved in a crash at Edelong Beach overnight has died in hospital in Sydney. Emergency crews were called to Barrenjoey Road at around 4:30 p.m. before treating and transporting a 64-year-old motorist whose vehicle had collided with a parked car. Local emergency crews are welcoming news. Floodgates have been installed at Burns Road, Orimba, when a clump from Gosford SES has told the NBN there's been 35 flood rescues that they've conducted on that stretch over the past decades.
9: We need to physically stop people driving in there because the lights and things, while they've helped, they haven't totally avoided the issue.
8: Council installed gates on top of the flood warning system and signs over the past year. And iParts keen to know the reasons Central Coast drivers choose E10 at the Bowser, the regulator launching a state review. You can make a submission till September 30. To sport, and five Mariners stars have been named in the Young Socceroos squad ahead of upcoming AFC Under-20s Asian Cup qualifiers. The lineup includes Hayne Eames, Arthur De Lima, Jesse Mantel and more.
7: Triple M National News.
10: Good morning, I'm Matthew Layton. Big changes to gambling advertising look unlikely as Labor and the Coalition work towards a compromise. The focus is now on targeting VIP gambling offers and reducing the exposure of children and vulnerable people to ads and predatory tactics. Labor's hit back at calls for the AFP to investigate how diplomatic correspondence about the Prime Minister's Mellon gaffe reached the media. Liberal frontbencher Michaela Cash argues the leak of sensitive material involving Japan deserves scrutiny. Housing Minister Claire O'Neill telling Seven police have bigger priorities.
11: Michaela could be coming to Canberra and advocating for those issues that matter to people at home.
12: Instead of trying to perpetuate this ridiculous thing.
11: I mean, seriously, the Liberals are losing the plot here.
10: Commonwealth Bank has posted a bumper $11 billion full-year cash profit, and rescuers are digging through collapsed buildings as Colombia's earthquake death toll reaches 254.
13: If it's asbestos, call HTS Group, your local asbestos removal and demolition experts. 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
10: There are fears Adam Reynolds may have already played his final game for the Broncos. The 36-year-old skipper is retiring at season's end, but ongoing injury problems have sidelined him with only a handful of matches left. Sydney's grip on the NRL Grand Final is under threat, with Melbourne and New Zealand joining Brisbane and Perth in the 2028 hosting race. And Bo Webster is putting his hand up for a promotion in Australia's batting order. The Aussies face Bangladesh tomorrow in Darwin.
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8: Partly cloudy on the coast today. A top of 20 expected.

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3: Morning to you. 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
3: I like that idea. 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Just told you those three songs. Hopefully you wrote them down because they're going to play. And when they do, I want to hear from you. 133353 to join Nicole on the standby list. $10,000 courtesy of the 10K Triple Play at 107.7 Triple M. Good times. 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

0: getting all the great songs off the shelves today. 107.7 Triple M, the Knacks, My Sharona. Kind of great songs you get on Triple M Classic Rock on Listener. Hello, this is Mickey D. And back tomorrow morning, Patty and Maz, Triple M Brekkie with their money machine. Collect all the amounts they do right throughout the show, then ring them. And if you can tell them what they are, you add them up. You win.
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0: 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Mr. Brightside from The Killers, 107.7 Triple M with the 10K Triple Play. You never know when it'll come on. You know, those three songs Patty and Maz told you about. If you can tell me what they are when they do play, get on the standby list for $10,000. 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
1: Well, the 75-year-old British rock and roll star has really opened up, revealing that in 2021, following the final Genesis tour, he had been drinking wine at breakfast time. 2 years later, he was hospitalised with serious kidney and pancreas damage. 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
0: Well, he's still with us, Lucky Phil, and he's quit drinking as well, which is just as good because we still want him around. In the Air Tonight from Phil Collins, next on Triple M.
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0: 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Paddy and Maz will have your free tickets at breakfast again tomorrow morning. Savage Garden after 11, Ooh, I Want You. 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
2: M1 looking good as you make your way north and southbound. And between Westcross and Roy Boy, Goodwill and Brittenworth Drive in both directions. Between the entrance and Erina, St Coast Highway, clear north and southbound. And King Cumber, no problems on Avoca Drive. 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That's the latest traffic on the Central Coast 107.7 Triple M.
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3: Hey, it's Dan Flink here with your local headlines. Central Coast Health has fared pretty well in the latest patient survey from the Bureau of Health Information. It's found 71% of respondents rated their overall care as very good. That's better than the state average. Detectives have released CCTV as investigations into car fires at Summerland Point continue. Police were called to a home at Tarwari Road July 29 amid reports two vehicles had been set alight by unknown people. The fires were extinguished, but the cars suffered extensive damage. A light-coloured Range Rover SUV and a BMW or Porsche were seen in the area at the time. Anyone with info is urged to contact Tuggerah Lakes Police. Laws giving police the power to seize and crush illegal e-bikes are still not enforced despite legislation passing in state parliament in May. Shadow Transport Minister Natalie Ward says there's barely any of those dyno portable e-bike power testing kits as promised either.
4: Only one testing machine's arrived and the new crushing powers aren't even in operation.
3: That in sports, Central Coast Juniors Bradman Best and Phoenix Crossland will return for the Knights ahead of their clash against the Titans in Newcastle Sunday.
2: Triple M National News.
5: Good morning, I'm Matthew Layton. Opposition leader Angus Taylor has unloaded on the Prime Minister in Parliament over his controversial Melons podcast moment. He says Anthony Albanese's gesture about a gift from Japan's female leader was crass and demands an apology, while also questioning whether the PM's office leaked confidential Japanese correspondence to the media.
6: Mr. Speaker, Prime Minister Albanese has stuffed up. His comments on the Bush Deep podcast were ill-considered. They were crass. They were unstatesmanlike.
5: Across the ditch, New Zealand Prime Minister Christopher Luxon's political future's on a knife edge with a crunch party meeting stretching into a third hour. A murder investigation has led to charges against a 37-year-old man after a 27-year-old woman was found dead in southeast Queensland. For support, call 1-800-RESPECT. And assault and stalking charges against Bondi terror attack hero Ahmed Al-Ahmed are expected to be dropped, with the 44-year-old maintaining his innocence.
7: If it's asbestos, call HTS Group, your local asbestos removal and demolition experts. 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
5: The Roosters could be without James Tedesco for tomorrow night's blockbuster against the Panthers. Coach Trent Robinson says the star fullback still needs to get through today's training session.
8: He was about 50% yesterday, sort of the session, so we've got to make sure he gets it done today. That's sort of, the final tick-off will be today.
5: And Bo Webster says his performances with the bat should have him in the mix for Australia's top order. The Aussies take on Bangladesh in the opening test in Darwin tomorrow.
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2: Triple M. Weather.
3: Partly cloudy on the coast today. A top of 20 expected. Looking sunny tomorrow. Similar conditions on the cards Friday too, with a wet weekend forecast. 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
9: While you're bumper to bumper, Sonia's in cruise control. 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And Sonia's on cloud nine. 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
3: Tracy from San Remo is on the standby list for $10,000.
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3: Bula, Tracy, because Tracy and the fam bam heading over to Fiji, so the money, 10 grand, had come in very handy, particularly afterwards with maybe some cocktails to pay for. Hey, Tracy. $10,000, you could be on the standby list joining Tracy. Ultra Slim 2. Hopefully you wrote them down this morning. Paddy and Maz did tell you those three songs for the 10K triple play. Yet to happen. When they do, give me a call, 133353. Get yourself on the standby list for the chance to win 10 grand at 107.7 Triple M.

0: Didn't he go right off Central Coast Stadium nearly 10 years ago now for us here at 107.7 Triple M? Lionel Richie, Dancing on the Ceiling. Good times and greatest hits. While Lionel was playing, I was talking to Sandy from Greenpoint about 90s fashion faux pas and stuff that's still comfy.
1: Shorts, definitely not shorts as short as they are these days.
0: Sandy, what about the good old cooling cargo pants? Do you wear them?
1: Yeah, I used to have a pair of those. Like, yeah, they were probably boys' shorts back then in comparison to now, but and they're comfy.
0: Yeah, Sandy, back then built for comfort. These days, definitely not built for speed, though, I can tell you that. Talking about 90s fashion, big band from the era called Blur from the UK. Got them next on Triple M.
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1: Partly cloudy today.
0: 20 degrees for us on this Wednesday, August 12. And Rob Thomas, when you tune in Matchbox 20 and Rob, you're definitely getting some of the 80s vibes.
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0: 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An iconic Supertramp. Breakfast in America. And we're zeroing in soon on that 10K triple play.
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2: M1 looking good as you make way down to Sydney. Also, M1 clear up to Newcastle. Dawson, no problems on the busy highway at Waihi Road. Toothley, main road will visit times, the 40K zone at Evan Throat. And Long Jetty, good run on the South Coast Highway, north and southbound. 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That's the latest traffic on Central Coast 107.7, Triple M.
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0: It's Dan Flegg here with your local headlines. Central Coast has fared pretty well in the latest 12-month patient survey from the Bureau of Health Information. It's found 71% of respondents rated their overall care as very good, which is better than the state average. Eco Spellick from the Bureau says it's been mostly good results across New South Wales.
3: Most patients gave high ratings of their overall hospital care. For example, more than 9 in 10 patients said their overall hospital care was very good or good.
0: The SES hopes new floodgates on Burns Road, Arimba, will curb the number of motorists getting into trouble in the wet after conducting 35 flood rescues along that stretch over a decade. Council's in talks with Sydney Trains to get a second set of gates installed near the railway underpass, hopefully in the next 3 months. And IPART's keen to know the reasons behind Central Coast motorists opting for E10 fuel as part of a statewide review. You can have your say till September 30. To sport, and 5 Mariners stars have been named in the Young Socceroos squad ahead of AFC under 20 Asian Cup qualifiers, which kick off later this month.
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12: Hi there, I'm Matthew Layton. A 37-year-old man has been charged with murder after a woman was found unresponsive at a home south of Brisbane. Emergency crews were called to Logan, where the 27-year-old was pronounced dead. Detective Inspector Ian Galpin says police had contact with her in the past 10 days.
17: As a result of that contact, the police did initiate proceedings under the Domestic and Family Violence Act.
12: And if you or anyone you know is experiencing domestic violence, contact 1-800-RESPECT. All charges against Bondi terror attack hero Ahmed Al-Ahmed have been dropped by police. The assault and intimidation case was withdrawn in Sydney's Bankstown local court after the complainant retracted his statement, with Al-Ahmed agreeing to a 12-month AVO without admissions. And the Coalition has stepped up its attack over Anthony Albanese's melon controversy, asking federal police to investigate a leaked Japanese memo. Labor ministers are dismissing the referral as a political stunt.
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12: Adam Reynolds' playing future is suddenly under a cloud, with fears the Broncos skipper may have already played his last game. The retiring 36-year-old is out against the Warriors this weekend and looked uncomfortable when reporters asked about a return.
19: There's a farewell. If not, look, I'm happy with the career I've had. You know, there's other players in the team that probably deserve it more than I do, and, you know, they've been a big part of the club for a lot longer than I have.
12: And Penrith has given injured skipper Isaiah Yeo the green light to delay pec surgery and captain Australia at the World Cup.
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0: Partly cloudy, 47 on the coast tonight. Clear skies expected tomorrow with a top of 19 on the way. Should be nice and sunny Friday before a wet weekend. 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
0: Tracy of Charmhaven is on the standby list for $10,000. You're going to put that to good use.
23: Oh, probably finish the renos.
0: Get the renos done. Nice feeling then. Sit back and enjoy it.
23: That's it.
0: 10K Triple Play is yet to happen. Paddy and Maz told us those three tunes just before 9. I do hope you wrote them down, because when they play, I'll ask you what they are, and then you'll join Tracy. Stand by this 10 grand at 107.7 Triple M. Jumping for joy as we hit the afternoon. Here's Pointer Sisters.

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1: G'day, mate.
0: Every morning. Hello.
1: How's life?
0: Good. How's your life?
1: Mate, we are preparing for tomorrow because we've got our tipping competition. It is round 24 of the NRL and it is a whopping amount tomorrow, Mazzy.
2: It would be worth $4,800 to the person that can successfully tip 8 games out of 8 for round 24.
0: Well, that's pretty easy when it comes to the Broncos, hey, Paddy?
1: Shut your mouth, pal. But I tell you, you have got a hard game. Tomorrow night, you've got the Panthers and the Roosters. That is going to be a tough one.
2: That's tough to pick. Tip. But if you can get it, you're going to score the jackpot. And either way, you get invited to our end of season footy tipping party at Avoca Beach Bolo.
1: And I've just scrolled down. The Broncos are taking on the Warriors. We've got no chance.
2: Okay, so don't back the Broncos.
0: Paddy and Maz, Triple M Brekkie, back tomorrow morning, footy tipping.
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Lou and Jarcha here in 1 hour with the early drive home. So between now and then, we've got to do it, don't we? That 10K triple play. Unbelievable. Those three songs Paddy Maz did tell you about. Got to play. 1-3-3-5-3 when they do. And tell me what they are. Stand by this 10 grand, you'll go. And we're going to play EMF.

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1: 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Excludes local grocer. That's last traffic on the Central Coast, 107.7 Triple M.
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15: Hey, it's Dan Flegg here with your local headlines. Central Coast health patients have reported a mostly good experience over 12 months. The latest survey from the Bureau of Health Information has found 71% rated their care as very good. 85% gave our nurses a very good rating, while doctors got 70%. Not a single illegal e-bike's been crushed since state government legislation passed back in May, with the laws yet to come into play. Shadow Transport Minister Natalie Ward says the delay in action's hugely disappointing.
16: John Graham told everyone he was firing up the crushers. 6 months later, the only thing being crushed is his credibility.
15: And Ken Starr reckon New South Wales drivers are paying more than $800 more a year for comprehensive car insurance than they need to. Its latest report shows there's a nearly 30% difference between the market average price and the average five-star rated insurance provider. To sport, and there's a couple of Coast products making their returns for the Knights' home clash against the Titans Sunday. Centre Bradman Best and hooker Phoenix Crossland have both been named after being rested last round. Forward Pasami Salo also returns for Newcastle.
17: Triple M National News.
18: Hello there, I'm Matthew Layton. The opposition wants federal police to investigate a leaked diplomatic note linked to the Prime Minister's melon controversy. The note from Tokyo was sent to Australian media after Anthony Albanese gestured towards his chest while discussing melons gifted by Japan's female leader. Shadow Defence Minister James Patterson says a leak could damage the national interest.
19: It was bad enough to make disrespectful comments about the Japanese Prime Minister. It is worse that now the government appears to be leaking confidential correspondence.
18: New Zealand PM Chris Luxon has stared down another leadership challenge, winning the backing of National Party colleagues ahead of the November election. A man is facing a murder charge listed as a domestic violence offence after a woman died at a home south of Brisbane, with detectives saying a temporary DVO was in place. Support is available through 1-800-RESPECT. And police have dropped assault and intimidation charges against Bondi attack hero Ahmed Al Ahmed.
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18: Penrith has given Isaiah Yeo the green light to captain Australia at the World Cup, even if it delays surgery on his injured pec. Coach Ivan Cleary says the club won't stand in his way if Yeo is fit, with the skipper also hopeful of returning for the Panthers' finals run.
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15: Partly cloudy, falling to 7 on the coast tonight. Clear skies expected tomorrow with a top of 19 on the way. Should be nice and sunny Friday before a wet weekend. 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

right turn onto the Great Western Highway until you arrived at Eastern Creek, where your illusions became reality. Welcome to the jungle! 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

0: The 10K triple play that Paddy and Maz told you about this morning, nice and early, just before 9. I do hope you wrote them down, because next, the 107.7 triple, I'm going to put you to the test. 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
3: Hey! Hadi Maz, every morning tell you what those three songs are, the 10K triple play, then we play them like we just did. Brett, did you hear Hadi Maz this morning?
4: I certainly did.
3: So what were they? We just played them, Bretty?
4: Madonna. Papa Don't Preach.
3: Yeah.
4: 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November Rain.
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0: EMF, which stands for the Epsom Mad Funkers. True, I looked it up on Wikipedia. Paddy and Maz, Triple M Brekkie.
1: I would have changed that last F word, actually.
2: Yeah, I know you would.
0: Right on brand for you, Paddy.
2: Of course you would have.
0: Paddy and Maz, our Triple M Brekkie, back tomorrow morning, anytime on Listener. And tomorrow you got guests coming out of your yin yang.
1: Yes, we do. From the Newcastle Knights, our former local boy, Sandon Smith. Because they are on fire. The Knights are doing so well, and they're taking on the Titans. So Stephen's going to join us tomorrow. Looking forward to that.
2: We're also going to chat to Rachel Croon. She actually works in Tuggerah, but she's co-authored a book that will help you secure your first property.
0: Nice.
2: Yeah, really cool.
1: Really interesting.
0: Sounds like a good read. Paddy and Maz back tomorrow morning here on Triple M with Credence right after this.
3: Triple M's Lou and Judge.
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10: Well, a little cloudy down here on the Central Coast beaches this afternoon, folks. Even a couple of random little showers passing by off the coastline. Winds at the moment offshore, still quite fresh, and leaving us with a 1 metre fading south swell for the board riders. Definitely worth paddle. It's the call for the swimmers. All beaches are looking inviting. Water temps around 18 degrees. We've got a 2.1 metre high tide, a big one, coming up at 8 p.m. This is Tessa McKenna with a Triple M Beach and Surf Update.
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2: M1 traveling well between Sydney and Newcastle through the Central Coast. Some heavy showers have been falling the M1. Put the headlights on and just slow down. You're seeing the Tuggera Strait steady both ways past train station, Pacific Highway. And Pacific Highway moving well, Morara, Lisborough and Arimba both ways. Dinner sorted at Sushi Hub. 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That's those traffic on the Central Coast, 107.7 Triple M.
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0: A
10: Hey, it's Dan Flake here with your local headlines. Central Coast Health has fared pretty well in the latest patient survey from the Bureau of Health Information. It's found 71% of respondents over 12 months rated their overall care as very good. That's better than the state average. 85% rated their experiences with nurses as very good too. Doctors got a 70% very good rating. Local emergency crews are welcoming news. Floodgates have been installed at Burns Road, Arimba. Council installing them on top of the flood warning system and signs put in place over the past year. The SES say there's been 35 flood rescues on that stretch over a decade. And iParts keen to know the reasons Central Coast drivers choose E10 at the Bowser. The regulators launched a state review to learn whether it's about the price or if there's other factors involved. They're also looking into the cost of producing and selling E10 fuel. You can make a submission till September 30. To sport, and 5 Mariners stars have been named in the Young Socceroos squad ahead of upcoming AFC Under-20s Asian Cup qualifiers, including Hayne Eames, Arthur De Lima and Jesse Mantel. The Aussies face Laos August 31.
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19: Good afternoon, I'm Matthew Layton. Domestic violence charges against Bondi terror attack hero Ahmed Al Ahmed have been dropped. The 44-year-old was accused of assault and stalking following an alleged incident involving his father in March. He's always denied wrongdoing. A 37-year-old man has been charged with murder after a 27-year-old woman died at a home in Logan, south of Brisbane, with the accused due in court tomorrow. 3 employees at WA's Western Power have been stood down over character references for a colleague jailed 5 years for sexually assaulting another worker. The Prime Minister won't be forced into a parliamentary apology over his Mellon comments after the opposition's latest move failed. Angus Taylor used the House to demand Anthony Albanese apologise to Japanese Prime Minister Sanae Takaichi and explain a reported diplomatic leak, but the motion was defeated. And shipping attacks have killed 4 crew as Iran keeps the Strait of Hormuz closed, with peace talks with the US still deadlocked.
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19: Talks to keep Sam Walker at the Roosters have reportedly been put on hold for now. It's understood contract negotiations have broken down ahead of tomorrow's blockbuster clash against the Panthers. Coach Trent Robinson says they don't want to lose him.
21: Sammy came in 2019 as a kid and he's been here for 7 years. And we've really progressed and built him through that. So our vision for the future with Sammy is really clear. I think our discussions have been around that.
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10: Partly cloudy, falling to 7 on the coast tonight. Clear skies expected tomorrow with a top of 19 on the way. Should be nice and sunny Friday before a wet weekend. 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

0: 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It's Triple M's
1: Hindy and Josh.
2: Yes, for a third day running, NRL legend Nathan Hindy Hindmarsh joins us.
3: Well, of course he does, because Lulu, crook as a dog, mate. So got the wisdom teeth out 6 weeks ago and decided to have a bit of a holiday. Hates a holiday.
4: It's the best. It's a massive rort. What a rort.
3: I reckon she's kicking back at home.
4: Easy.
3: She's poured a cocktail. She's watching Real Housewives.
4: Well, yeah, she's caught up on everything.
3: And then she'll go like this. She'll go, call Cody, the producer. Go, hey, yeah, no, it's still really bad. I think another day.
4: She did text me yesterday. She said, thank you very much for filling in. I'll bring you some chocolates. I said, are you high?
3: Answer, yeah. She doesn't remember that.
4: She sent back all these emojis. I don't know what they mean.
3: Yeah, she pretty much communicates in hieroglyphs.
4: Yeah.
3: It's so many emojis. You know what I learnt the other day? This is what Lou told me. And I learnt this from a couple of the girls in the office. Thumbs up emoji on a text back, apparently passive aggressive.
4: See, this stuff is bull.
3: Isn't it? Mm. And I go, what do you mean? I'm going, thumbs up, good. Okay, great. She goes, no, it's you should love heart it. No, God, you're precious.
4: That's why, you know, accidentally I'll double tap something and the love heart will come up. And I go, get it off. Get it off.
5: I think the thumbs up is okay if you are a dad.
3: Oh.
5: But otherwise it is passive aggressive. But if you're a dad, it's the dad.
4: I'm a massive thumbs up. Yeah, sweet. Thumbs
5: so
4: up.
5: You guys can do it.
3: This is a your generation thing. A thumbs up is aggressive.
4: But how is it passive aggressive? Like, how is it even? Where does that?
5: Is they just maybe they want
3: tell us?
5: I don't know. Well, I don't
3: educate
5: know.
3: Educate us.
5: I don't know.
3: But young Padawan.
5: Maybe they want to just hear a bit more from you. They just want to hear a bit
4: so
5: more
4: is it
5: appreciation.
4: Lazy? Is
5: maybe
4: it lazy?
5: It's lazy.
4: It's not passive aggressive.
3: I don't need to have 30 frigging texts back and forth about going to brekkie. Hey, you coming here this time?
4: Thumbs up. Yeah.
5: You couldn't write.
4: I'll see you at the pub.
3: We'll talk. Yeah, we'll talk there. We don't need to talk now. You're wasting my time. Now I'm pissed off.
5: I'm just trying to see it from
4: that
5: perspective.
4: What's that one? Is that the OK sign?
3: A-OK.
4: Yeah.
3: Yeah.
5: That's OK, yeah.
4: Yeah, I do that one as well.
5: Passive aggressive.
3: Are we allowed?
5: Nah. Oh. That one's not okay, even if you are a dad. Is there a world rattled up next, Josh?
3: Yeah. It's all about durries. The world of durries are rattled next.
5: Okay.
4: The gaspers.
3: Yeah, the gaspers, the old lung busters.

0: Every weekday, 2 till 4 on Triple M, you can catch Lou and Jarch. Today, it is Jarch and Nathan Hind behind Marsh.
1: It is indeed. Now, I said the world of Durries is rattled. Yeah. Have you ever heard of Mr. Sig?
2: I have not heard of Mr. Sig.
1: Mr. Sig. LP, have you heard of Mr. Sig?
0: No, not before today.
2: Mr. Whippy.
1: This is, well, it's eerily similar. This is pretty pisser. Mr. Sig was a mascot of the cigarette industry back in the 40s, around 1948. There's images of him that started to go viral because he'd go to hospitals hired by the cigarette companies and hand out cigarettes to the patients.
2: Was he dressed as a – was it a giant cigarette?
1: It's a giant cigarette. If you look here, it's a giant cigarette. He's got Mr. Sig written on the front. He's one big durry. It looks like a big ghost. And he'd go there. He was a real mascot that gave patients cigarettes at a time when they thought smoking was harmless or even beneficial. Doctors used to prescribe ciggies for coughs.
2: Feeding them?
1: Yeah.
2: Oh, how good's that? Different time. What we learn.
1: Patients and their families, they could not get enough of him. So Mr. Sig would go around. He's like, here you go, mate. He's like, oh, pretty crook. He goes, well, here you go.
2: Have a dart.
1: That'll fix you.
2: Suck on one of those.
0: Under Medicare.
1: Yeah, correct. It's pretty crazy. Well, they're like, that's sort of something that I don't think would really be reflected well in this day and age.
0: You don't think so?
1: I don't think so. Similar things.
2: No, I wouldn't be.
0: Wouldn't be able to give out cigarettes to patients in hospital.
2: Not in a hospital.
1: I don't think it'd go that well.
2: Place of health.
1: I don't think it'd I used to be a mascot.
2: Oh, here we go.
0: Mm.
2: For who? What?
1: Specsavers.
0: Really?
2: Hang on.
1: I was
2: Wait up. I'm just trying to think about this here. What sort of a mascot? What would Specsavers have as a mascot?
1: Spec man.
2: Oh,
1: swear to God. Well, and I'd go to shopping malls. I'd have a little handler. They'd come around me because he'd get so hot. I was Mr. Sig. I'd go into some dingy little like janitor's closet or during like my break, take off the head and sit there in my mascot.
2: What were your giant pair of spectacles?
1: No, he was like a superhero. Specman. I used to go around and be Specman. Yeah.
0: Now, Specman probably still would fly in this modern age. I'm like Mr. Sig.
1: Mr.

0: classic would not fly anymore.
1: But what did you hand out? Did you hand anything out?
2: No, I think lollies and stuff to kids and like go around and like wave my hands and, you know, it was just like, I felt like a celebrity. People were like getting photos of me and I felt cool. And then I'd go back into the closet, take my head off and like, they only like me when I'm in the uniform.
1: Where was this at?
2: But I'd go all around to it. Oh. Yeah, it was fun. But I digress. Mr. Sig. That's sort of a bit shocking that used to happen.
1: They didn't know though, did they?
2: They didn't know.
1: They didn't know what we know now. So that was probably the norm.
2: Yeah.
1: Like smoking on a plane was the norm.
2: Correct.
0: True.
1: So we didn't know.
0: That's another example. What are things that used to get away with or used to be a bit of fun now wouldn't be looked on so lightly.
2: Like paddock bashes, right? We had paddock bashes growing up.
1: Yes.
2: Where basically, you know, my old man bought us boys like a shit heap vehicle. We had like this orange Jeep sort of thing that was just all metal, no safety. And it was just a paddock basher. We would just tear around, get it for like $300.
1: The best.
2: Tear around the paddocks in it. And these guys, when we brought up paddock bashers, we go, that's insane. So
1: that's why we don't get excited about doing burnouts on the roads, on public roads, because we did it all in the paddocks growing up as kids.
2: That's right.
1: We had a Subaru Brumby. It was the best.
2: See,
1: the
2: living. Best. Living. I don't know whether paddock bashers get around too much these days.
1: No.
2: I'm not sure.
1: I don't know. Pringle, did you have a paddock basher?
0: I had never heard of a paddock basher until you guys were talking about it, because I'm a little city boy.
1: Did no paddock bashers up your way?
0: Not quite.
1: Plenty of Range Rovers and G-Wagons.
2: That's right. 1-333-53, we wanted you to give us a call. Things you used to do back in the day that might shock people now.
0: Mm.
2: You know, your paddock bashes. Were you Mr. Sig?
0: Could we get Mr. Sig?
2: Could we get Mr. Sig on
0: the phone?
2: 1-333-53. Give us a call. Things you used to do back in the day that you'd shock people now.
0: 1-333-53. It is Lou and Judge with Nathan Hindmarsh.

0: You are listening to Lou and Jarch on Triple M, although today we've got Nathan Hindmarsh, rugby league legend, filling in for Lou.
1: That's right. We were talking about things that you did back in the day that would shock people now, because there was images have gone viral of Mr. Sig, who was obviously a tobacconist company's mascot, and he'd go around hospitals giving out people cigarettes to help.
2: Different times.
1: We wanted to know things like back in the day, like we were just saying.
2: Well, we had paddock bashes, but I don't know if this is okay to say. I'm going to say it.
1: Yeah.
2: Well, I had a couple of mates, and slug guns were big where I grew up.
1: Yes.
2: Slug guns were, same. And they were always used safely, or most of the time.
1: Yep.
2: Cans and whatnot, yeah. And all that sort of
1: yeah,
2: stuff.
1: Yeah, they were fun.
2: But every now and then I'd get some mates around, and the back veranda, off the back veranda was a massive big gum tree about 100 metres away. And I would say to the boys, a couple of my mates,
1: run.
2: Listen, just run. I'll give you a chance. I'll give you a fighting chance. Yeah. I'll count to 10.
1: Yeah.
2: So you got to hurdle this fence and get around the back of this gum tree before I load the slug gun and put one in your back. And we had hours of fun doing that.
1: Of course. We don't condone it.
0: No, we don't.
2: It was a different time, and we were very smart.
1: Well, yeah. we were a bit naughty too. We used to roll up tins of beer and put them into slug guns, and we don't condone this behavior at all. And then just...
2: Never aim for the face.
1: Never. No. Usually goggles and helmet sort of stuff.
2: Yes, all that sort of jazz.
1: So a lot of fun.
0: You know, it's a different time.
1: Different time. Andrew, mate, what did you get up to back in the day that shocked people now?
3: What are you talking about, goggles and protection? We didn't have that kind of stuff when we grew up.
1: Hey, just to be safe.
0: obviously, it was all done safely.
1: So our bosses don't yell at us.
3: I used to tie the fireworks, 100 ball bungers off the top end of my handlebars on the push bikes, and then run, go flying down the main road, and I could probably have fireworks shooting off behind you.
2: They were the good old days, fireworks days.
1: That's great. Yeah, I wasn't there for that, I don't think.
2: Really?
1: I don't think we had fireworks.
2: Oh, no. You missed out.
1: Well, we procured.
2: Oh, of course.
1: But they're not, yeah.
2: Yeah.
0: We don't condone it. No.
2: Okay. It was a thing back in the day, though.
1: Yeah.
2: Bonfire night, awesome.
1: Well, that's Canberra, they're still legal. ACT, right?
0: Correct.
1: Fireworks.
2: Don't know.
1: I'm pretty sure they are, mate.
2: They used to be. I don't know if they still are.
0: Anyway, let's do your own research there.
1: That's a ripper. Brian, talk to us, mate.
4: Yeah, mate, you're talking about the old paddock bashes, mate. We used to get a car. We take the bonnet off, we'd make it into like a sled. Jump on that and tow it
1: behind the back.
2: Yeah.
0: Wow.
1: Mate.
2: We did the same thing.
1: We used to get the big diamond road signs and do it with that behind the back of the motorbike.
2: Ooh, should be warm.
1: Yep. Mate, warm. And also, if that thing flips over.
4: You know all about it.
2: The bonnet was fun, yeah. Face full of grass seed
1: how
2: and everything.
1: Oh, I'm getting nostalgic.
2: Yeah, that's all right.
1: Oh.
0: Yeah, but don't even think about it.
2: I've got room for this at home to do this still, so I'm going to.
1: Andy, kids,
2: no, we're going to make it.
0: No, I've got no, an idea. No.
1: Brad,
0: obviously, it's a different time.
1: Different time. Brad, yeah, talk to us, mate. What'd you get up to?
5: Hey, how are we, boys?
1: Good, mate. How you going?
5: Yeah, good, good.
1: That's why.
5: Yeah, we used to be a little bit loose when we were young fellas. Like, this is going back a while. I'm 60 bloody two now. We used to head into a drive in a little tiny country town down in the Boyne Valley, and you'd wind down the front window and the back window in a car before you started, and you'd hang on the outside and, wind her up along the big straights. And once you got to about 140 k's an hour, you'd be horizontal with the ground, flying like bloody Superman.
1: Jesus.
5: I wouldn't condone that either.
1: No,
5: right
1: we
5: now,
1: can't.
5: Anyway.
1: We can't. That is wild.
2: So you'd be Brad, you'd be hanging onto the B pillar.
5: That's it, mate. Yep.
1: Yes. B pillar. Yeah, the middle bit of the car.
5: Yeah, mate. Yes. Just in a normal four door. Yeah. Yep.
1: That's probably the most insane. Don't try.
2: In all seriousness, we don't condone
0: any of this stuff. And that was a different time.
1: Different time. Look back
0: on the good old days.
1: Oh, that's what shocked us. Yep.
0: That's right. You know what else might shock you?
1: What?
0: Well, if you've ever wondered, does size matter? We might have some interesting facts for you.
1: Good.
0: I'm Lou and Josh. Triple M with Hindy.
1: My wife said it doesn't even matter at all, man.
0: Oh, yeah.
1: What?
6: Yep. Certified chaos merchants. Triple M's Lou and Josh for your early drive home.
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0: Lou and Judge. Yeah, it's Lou and Judge. We've got Judge and Hindy. Nathan Hindmarsh, of course, filling in for Lou today. And we've got a little Naughty at 240 coming up, surely, don't we?
1: Well, we haven't done Naughty at 240 for a while. Mm. So we thought this pretty pertinent. And this one's all about member size.
2: Mm.
1: You know? All about...
2: Is it important?
1: Or is it not? We have data that will... Great hook, mate. We've got data that will let you know soon.
0: On Lou and Judge.
1: Oh, yeah.
0: With Hindy.
2: Sexy voice.
0: On Triple M.

0: Blue and Jarch on Triple M today. It is Jarch and Hindy. That's Nathan Hindmarsh of NRL legendary status fame.
1: Well, I think about to be a bit more legendary.
0: Oh, yeah?
1: You been the talk of the town, Big Rig. Hey, honey, you been the talk of the network, son.
2: Yeah, I don't know what to say.
1: Haven't you?
2: Haven't you?
1: Well.
2: You've been gallivanting with that other friend of yours, haven't you?
0: Should we hear what...
1: Let's just hear why Hindy's been the talk. Town.
0: This is on the Triple M network.
3: Kat, let me tell you, Hindy, it's not little fella.
4: No, it's a weapon. I've actually heard this since I am in this studio I hear all of this stuff.
3: It's like a Rexona can.
4: And I'm like, Jesus.
3: Yeah. Unbelievable.
0: It's Aaron Woodsy Woods.
1: Now, this is course, please play the music.
0: Okay, here we go.
1: Oh, it's Naughty at 240. It's Naughty at 240. Now, what's like a Rexona can?
2: Look, I don't know. They're talking about something this morning.
1: Hey. I think I know. Probably doesn't smell as good as a Rexona can. We're talking about, of course, Heidi, your penis.
2: Well, not just mine, are we today?
1: No, we're not. But that was the talk of the network. What I did want to do at Naughty at 240, there's been a urologist. And basically, they've said, Dr. Arthur Burnett, been a urologist for around 40 years. And he says soft doesn't actually accurately predict hard, right? Showers and growers, that sort of thing.
2: Oh, I see. You're either a shower or you're a grower.
1: Yeah.
2: That's what they say.
1: Yeah, that's right.
2: So if you're generally large, you don't grow too much more.
1: That's right.
2: That's the myth.
1: That's right. Yeah. But he reckons if... So a flaccid penis, as far as you can stretch it,
2: right.
1: That's what it's going to be when you're at full mast.
2: Right.
1: That's what they reckon.
2: Okay.
1: So
2: this is science.
1: A grower, you've probably got to stretch your appendage. This is science. Well, hopefully he's a urologist.
2: He's not just doing this in a back alley. I jumped out earlier on.
1: We'll test the size. Yeah. Mate, so they reckon...
2: You stand over there and I'll, yeah.
1: That, yeah. Yeah, well, that's what he did when I watched anyway. So he's done a review and he's found that the relaxed member measured around 9.16 centimetres, 3.6 inches. This is the sort of average.
2: Just on the relax.
1: The full size was 13.24 centimetres. So five, he reckons the average size of a penis is 5.2 inches.
0: Is that different than what we've thought before? Because I thought, yeah. Because people always say six.
1: Well,
0: that's good news. This is great news.
1: Great news for me. Heidi doesn't care.
2: No, this is so wishy washy to me.
1: Yeah, right, mate. This is below you.
2: When does a real chat start?
1: So we thought we'd do other things that are roughly 13.24 centimetres. So two credit cards placed end to end is about 17 centimetres, they reckon. So noticeably longer.
2: How big is your credit card?
1: Yeah, that's what I'm thinking.
0: 17.
1: Well, that's. Can't be, surely. Teaspoon, typically around 13 to 15 centimetres.
2: Okay.
1: So a teaspoon is the average. Yeah, get your wallet out.
2: Yeah, I'm getting my wallet out.
1: Not a euphemism. No. A pen. So what I've got in my hand right now, the pen.
2: Is mightier than the sword.
1: Very similar. Yeah. As well. A medium carrot, often around 12 to 15 centimetres.
2: Is that organic?
1: It has to be.
2: Yeah.
1: Yeah, God.
2: Yeah.
1: You want it organic. A pair of glasses folded, commonly. So folded glasses is about the average size of a dong. The short side of an A5 sheet is around 15 centimetres. And a small screwdriver.
2: Philip's head.
1: I don't know what Philip gets up to in his spare time, mate. It's, you know, you ask him. This bloke's name's Dr. Arthur Bennett.
2: Right.
1: So there you go. Those are some similar things. Isn't that interesting?
0: That's good news.
1: You've got the two credit cards.
2: One's a Publink card for a public go-to, and the other one's my credit card.
1: Oh, maybe it is.
0: Yeah, no, I guess that is. Is that 17 centimetres?
2: Better not show me numbers in case someone...
0: Yeah, the cameras are rolling.
2: Yeah, cameras are rolling.
0: Okay, well, that's...
1: Yeah.
2: That's on the flaccid?
1: I think that's on the rip.
2: Oh, that's on the stretch.
1: Yeah. Yeah. That probably is.
0: Well, either way, I think we're all very thankful to Dr. Arthur Bennett, the urologist, for this new information.
1: Thanks, mate.
0: This is great.
1: It's made me feel great.
0: This is great.
1: Don't know about you, LP.
0: It's made me feel fantastic.
2: Honestly, gents, does it matter? Like, does it matter how big it is?
1: No, mate.
2: No.
0: No.
2: What are some of the old sayings?
1: Well, it might be a needle, but it goes like a sewing machine.
2: Yeah. Well, it's not the wand. It's the wizard behind it.
0: Correct.
2: It's not the size of the dog in the fight.
1: It's the size of the fight in the dog.
0: On that note, let's dive into you versus you, because we got no Lou next. 133353. Let's hear you go. A bit of general knowledge trivia, putting two listeners head to head. Up next.
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7: West Gonesford, busy for Central Coast Highway, Brisbane Drive, and also busy for Tugra Strait, northbound up from Johnson Road towards the train station for the highway. M1, traveling well between Sydney and Newcastle through the Central Coast. Harrow Hill, steady past Woi Woi Road. 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

0: and Judge on Triple M. Today it is Judge joined by NRL legend Nathan Hindy Hindmarsh. We're going to play this. Yeah, do you want to win a 12-month Amaysim 365 SIM plan with 240 gigabytes worth $320? 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
1: Sounds pretty Amaysim to me.
2: Bloody Amaysim.
1: It's good stuff. Once again, what a ripper. Yeah. Hey, Dylan, how you going?
3: Yeah, good, man. How are you guys?
1: Oh, keeping out of trouble. Now, a bit special here, Dylan, because we thought, seeing as Lulu's back tomorrow.
0: Yeah.
1: Why doesn't Heine have a crack at you versus Lulu? So you're going to go up against the big dog. How's that sound?
3: Oh, that sounds awesome, mate.
1: All right.
2: What are deal bags?
1: Deal bags.
3: Oh, are we, Heindy?
2: Good, mate. Good. I'm not very good at this. I'm a bit nervous now that I said yes to this.
1: Well, let's just say, mate.
3: Makes all of us, mate.
2: Okay, good deal.
1: The way it's going to work, gentlemen, is I'm going to read the questions. First to answer gets the point. You don't need to buzz in.
0: Mm-hmm. And you can answer as many times as you want.
1: Yeah. Throw them out if you don't know them.
2: Yep.
1: Deal, you ready?
3: Sounds good. Awesome. Let's go.
1: Heindy.
2: Yeah, I'm ready.
1: You ready?
2: Yeah, I'm pumped.
1: Well, ladies and gentlemen, in that case, you versus Lou begins in 3, 2. Now! The Tanners are a fictional family from what TV show?
2: Simpsons. Jetsons.
1: Wow. Lovely home.
2: Full house.
1: Filled with people. Full house.
3: Yes.
1: It's the Logies this Sunday. What channel will it air on?
2: 7.
1: Correct.
3: 7.
1: Which AFL team is currently on top of the ladder?
2: Collingwood. Carlton.
1: West.
2: Sydney.
1: West.
2: West Coast.
1: No.
2: West,
1: the other one.
2: Western.
3: Swans.
2: Western Sydney Wanderers.
1: Two blokes can do this. It's the Fremantle Dockers.
2: Millie Alcock.
1: And Helen Slater have all played which character?
3: Oh, no.
0: Action hero.
2: It's Supergirl.
1: Correct. Yes. Which Australian artist sings the song Riptide?
3: Vance Joy.
1: Correct, Dylan. Which sauce is made with fresh basil, pine nuts, parmesan cheese?
2: Pesto.
1: And correct. Cruella de Vil is the villain from which Disney movie?
2: Snow White.
0: No.
2: Frozen.
1: Woof.
2: Creek.
1: Woof. Creek. The 101 Dalmatians. What is the highest selling video game of all time?
2: Double Dragon.
1: No.
2: Sonic the Hedgehog.
3: Call of Duty.
1: No.
3: Crash Bandicoot.
0: No. Kids Play It Now. Computer.
2: Roblox.
0: No.
1: Awfully similar to Hitler's book. Minecraft.
2: Oh, you got it, Dylan, got it.
1: Which Australian cricketer was nicknamed Punter?
2: Ricky Ponting.
1: Correct. Julie Andrews has revealed she's retired from screen acting. How old is she?
2: 74.
3: 46.
0: Older.
2: Nah. 68.
0: Older.
2: 75. 70. 80.
0: Older.
3: 82.
2: 91.
0: Younger.
2: 83.
0: Young.
2: 90. Older. 89.
1: No.
2: 91.
1: No.
2: 90.
3: He's got there. 87.
0: 90.
1: Oh, very good.
0: We got there.
1: Holy dooly. Heindy 6, Dylan 2.
0: Well done, Heindy.
1: But Dylan, we're going to give it to you anyway, mate.
2: You'll get the Dylan. Don't worry,
3: mate. You guys are awesome.
1: Thanks, brother. Thanks for playing.
0: Well, thanks to Amaysim. Good on you, Dylan. It is Lou and Josh. We've got Heindy with us. Undercover Lovers not far away. So is Can I Get Your Number on Triple M.
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6: Steady for the M1 bar point up towards Jillaby around Doylestown. The Pacific Highway underpace both ways to Waiee Road. Wyong Road underpace from Chittaway Bay to Tuggerah. The Pacific Highway building in from Watanabe. Fair bit of congestion around Erina Fair for the Central Coast Highway both ways. 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
26: Hey, it's Dan Flink here with your local headlines. Central Coast has fared pretty well in the latest 12-month patient survey from the Bureau of Health Information. It's found 71% of respondents rated their overall care as very good, which is better than the state average. Eco Spalik from the Bureau says it's been mostly good results across New South Wales this time around too.
27: Most patients gave high ratings of their overall hospital care. For example, more than 9 in 10 patients said their overall hospital care was very good or good.
26: Detectives have released CCTV as investigations into car fires at Summerland Point continue. Police were called to a home at Tawari Road July 29 amid reports two vehicles had been set alight by unknown people. The fires were extinguished, but the cars suffered extensive damage. A light-coloured Range Rover SUV and a BMW or Porsche were seen in the area at the time. Anyone with info is urged to contact Tuggera Lakes Police. And Council's hoping to have a second set of floodgates installed near the railway underpass on Burns Road, Arimba, over the next 3 months, with talks underway with Sydney Trains.
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29: Hey, I'm Tessa Randello. A 37-year-old's been charged with DV murder after a woman was found unresponsive in a Queensland home. Emergency services were called to the property early this morning. A 27-year-old couldn't be revived. Investigations are continuing. If you need support, call 1-800-RESPECT. The opposition wants the federal police to get involved in the PM's melon saga. The coalition questioning how a sensitive cable from Japan made it to the media. But Housing Minister Claire O'Neill telling Seven the Liberals are wasting the AFP's time. Australia's largest home loan lenders seen a drop in applications, CommBank recording a 15% decrease since May after three interest rate hikes and tax changes, but its profits increased to almost $11 billion last financial year. And Victoria's little penguins population will be vaccinated against the bird flu, more than 5,000 expected to get the doses after the federal government secured $2 million worth.
0: Every load of laundry is a fresh start. 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
29: The Roosters coach is confident halfback Sam Walker has a future at the club. There's reports contract talks between the club and 24-year-old have broken down.
1: Our vision for the future with Sammy is really clear. I think our discussions have been around that. And I've got no problem in waiting until October to have that discussion either and with the club.
29: Tricolours coach Trent Robinson there. And Daly Cherry-Evans is expected to play on in 2027, reportedly in talks with a Super League club.
2: Catch all the sporting action on the big screens at Wyong League Sports Bar. It's the next best thing to being at the game. Some say even better. The Sports Bar at Wyong League's club. Game
25: Triple
2: on.
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26: Partly cloudy, 47 on the coast tonight. Clear skies expected tomorrow with a top of 19 on the way. Should be nice and sunny Friday before a wet weekend. 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

0: 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It's Triple M's
1: Honey and Josh.
2: Yeah, second hour underway. The hour of power, we like to call it.
3: This is the hour of power, mate. Can I just say something?
4: Say it.
3: Really enjoying the show so far.
4: Loving the show so far.
3: Really enjoying it. It's
4: been a good show so far.
3: It just feels right. Hey, I'm getting a lot of good feedback from my mates back home listening. A lot of good feedback about you, honey.
4: That's great.
3: Lou's in trouble, mate.
4: No, she's right. She's safe as a bank, Louisa.
3: Now, this is sometimes what we do to Lou. A lot. She forgets every single show. Just because we like to see how her brain works. So I'd like to see how yours works. Give us the thought. Give us the thought.
2: Any thought.
4: What do you mean?
2: Like just a thought that's on your mind. What's going on? You have a thought about something about the world?
3: Just what's tickling your brain?
4: What's tickling my brain? I've got a bit of a dilemma. Is that all right? Can I say that? Well, I've got cattle, right?
3: Yeah.
4: Not many. And I've got too many cattle for the acreage I have.
3: Yeah.
4: So it's costing me quite a bit to feed them.
3: Yes.
4: Well, I've got a paddock full of bulls and steers.
3: Yes. Yeah. Which is handy.
4: See, I like to get things off my chest to other people other than my wife. Because my wife, she's not from rural areas.
3: Same
4: she doesn't know much about farming.
3: Yep.
4: So every animal deserves to be alive, but she'll still enjoy a good steak.
3: This is the contradiction that I quite often face with my beautiful wife.
4: Yes, it's a difficult one because I will be divorced if this paddock full of bulls and steers just disappears.
3: But what does she...
4: I don't know.
3: Does she just want them to get fat?
4: I think it's the whole process of how it happens. This is the thing. She'll still get a steak. She'll still order a steak.
3: Oh, yeah.
2: But she's not a vegetarian.
4: No, she's definitely not a veggie. Definitely not. She likes meat.
3: Can we hatch a plan?
4: If we can.
3: I'll help you out here, mate.
4: Mm-hmm.
3: Folks are still on the farm back in Walker.
4: Yeah.
3: Pretty grand there at the moment.
4: Mm-hmm.
3: You say, hey, bloke from work, Charge, he's offered to chuck the boys on a gistment up there.
4: Yeah.
3: But you send them to a meat processor.
4: She would see through that like you wouldn't believe.
3: Really?
4: The look on my face when I tell her, she would just go, you're lying.
3: Are they Black Angus?
4: No, they're Highland Cross.
3: Oh, they're Highland. We've got a couple of Highland now.
4: Yeah, I know.
3: So I'll take photos and say, oh, mate, they're all doing well, but they're just mums. And you can get rid of them.
4: Now, these buggers are big, but they're taking up a whole paddock.
3: Yeah.
4: And it's not good.
3: No, it's not. Okay, see, that's perfect, mate. That's exactly what we wanted.
2: That's a thought. That's a 3 p.m. thought.
4: Need anybody help.
2: Thank you, Nathan Hindy Hindmarsh. It's Lou and Judge on Triple M. We're going to do Undercover Lover next, Hindy. You're going to love this segment.
3: That's a great
4: segment. I'm looking forward.

0: It is Lou and Jarch on Triple M with NRL legend Nathan Hindy-Hindmarsh filling in for Lou today. And it is all thanks to Henry with HNRY. 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They'll help you pay less tax. Sign up now at henry.com.au. We're doing this.
1: Undercover lover. Oh, undercover lover.
2: Undercover lover.
3: Bit of fun.
0: Yeah.
3: Now, I love this. I love this thing. Honey, you haven't done this before.
4: No, I'm very new to this.
3: Well,
4: I'm just going to sit back and watch and listen.
3: Sit back, watch, listen, enjoy the ride. Basically, the gist of this whole segment is that we want to see if your undercover lover is how loyal they are really to you. Mm. So basically what we do is we call up pretending to be, we call up.
0: Yeah.
4: Have you done this before? I just want to know, is this the first time we've done this?
3: So we've got Dean on the line.
0: Yeah.
3: He wants to see if his misso is loyal. We're going to pretend that we're from a company. He's put her down as a reference, a job reference, and see if she'll lie, ask questions.
4: Oh, we're not dropping the weights on her.
3: No.
4: Okay. Right. So not a loyal lover is in that way.
3: No.
4: Right.
3: Yeah. Just, yeah, correct.
4: Yeah.
3: Want to be very clear about that.
0: That could be the next evolution of the segment.
3: Yeah, it could be.
0: Still called Undercover Lover, but.
3: Correct. But this is what we're doing for now.
4: Right.
3: We've got Dean on the line. Dean, how are you?
5: Boys, how are we?
3: Very, very well, mate. Mate, tell us a bit about what you do.
5: Okay, so I am an emergency services worker.
3: Okay.
4: Mm-hmm. Good man.
5: Shift worker.
4: Tough.
5: Yeah, that's pretty much it in a nutshell.
3: So

0: You, what's your missus' name?
1: Her name's Steph.
0: Okay, same as mine. Hopefully not the same one, otherwise you're a mayor and a bit of curry.
2: That would be a crazy undercover lover twist.
0: That's literally undercover lover.
1: Yeah, real loyal.
3: Yeah. Does she prefer Stephanie on a phone call?
0: Yeah.
1: For a professional basis, yeah, Stephanie for sure.
0: Okay, I will be very professional. I think I'm going to name myself Brian.
1: Yep.
2: Brian.
0: How do you reckon she'll go, mate? Like, what? How do you reckon she'll react? Do you reckon she'll go along with it? I'm going to be like, you know, he's put you down as a reference.
1: Yeah, if there's one word to sum up Steph, it would be gullible.
0: Oh. We might, this might be my Steph.
4: this is interesting.
0: Okay, so you reckon we'll be able to get away with it?
1: Oh, yeah. Yep.
2: Ooh.
0: Okay, this is interesting. I'm pretty excited.
2: Yeah. What's the job that Dean's apparently applying for? Like, what are we rolling with?
0: I reckon city council, a supervisor, something like that for a supervisor role.
2: Okay.
1: Something of leadership would be very believable.
3: Dino, can you be a supervisor of your emergency service department? Can you do that?
1: Absolutely. If you were to word it in a way that you're in line for a promotion to be in a supervisor or leadership role, that'd be very believable.
0: Okay.
2: Okay.
0: Maybe that's the route we take.
2: Hey, if you're happy to work with it, it's going to be on you, Judge.
0: It is on me.
3: I know.
0: I want to get into it.
2: Very excited. You had to be South African last time we did this. Today, yeah, so going to go.
0: She has no idea about it, so I can just be myself.
3: Oh, okay. I was hoping for an Italian accent or something.
2: Okay, let's do it next. Dean, you stay on the line, and we will call Stephanie coming up next on Lou and Judge on Triple M.

0: It's Triple M's Lou and Jarch with Nathan Hindy Hindmarsh filling in for Lou, and we are doing this.
1: Undercover lover. Oh, undercover lover. Ooh, undercover lover.
0: It's a good opener.
2: It's a great opener, mate. It's my favourite. Okay, we just spoke to Dean. We're doing undercover lover. We're about to call his partner, Stephanie, pretending to be from his employment, going for a supervisor position. He's put her down as a reference. See if she'll go along with the ride. Let's see. Let's call her.
0: Let's just get into it.
2: I'm going to be myself, but a bit
3: are
2: of
3: you gonna stand.
2: A bit of it. Yeah, I need to stand. Okay, it's energy, mate.
0: All right.
2: I get nervous.
0: Hindy, you and I just get to sit back we'll and watch it. The master at work here. Okay. Let's call Stephanie now. Here we go.
4: Hello.
2: G'day. It's Brian here from. Am I speaking with Stephanie Dimmich?
4: Yes, speaking.
2: How are you?
4: Good, thanks. How are you?
2: No, really good. I'm calling in regards to Dean Jones. He's recently applied for a supervisor position with us. He's got you down as a reference. You're his colleague from Craigieburn. Is that correct?
4: Beautiful. I actually worked with him at the airport years ago.
2: Yeah, beauty. And what was Dean like in his role?
4: Fantastic. Great work ethic. Very good with other staff as well, showing them the ropes when they're unsure.
2: Okay, so he knows what he's doing. He's into it. He's got a good work ethic, as you said, beautiful.
4: Yeah.
2: What would you say, Stephanie, are his main strengths in the workplace?
4: Yep, definitely being a leader.
2: I'll just jot that down, actually.
4: Yeah,
2: that's great.
4: Yep, very confident speaker, which is great. And then obviously asking for help when unsure, not trying to do things without knowing what he's capable of. So that's good.
2: Beautiful. Yeah, we don't want that.
4: I've seen that a million times.
2: Well, you're telling me. Preaching to the choir, Stephanie. Good on you. Now, three words to describe Dean. What would those be?
4: Okay, let me have a think.
2: Take your time.
4: Yep, thank you. I'd say very enthusiastic.
2: Great.
4: Very committed.
2: Committed, great.
4: To whatever task is, got in front of him, so that's good. What else?
2: Having trouble with
4: that. And very honest.
2: Honest.
4: Very honest. Yeah.
2: Now, I did note here, you didn't say trustworthy. Is he not a trustworthy sort of bloke?
4: No, he is.
2: He is? Okay. Beautiful. You said he had leadership qualities.
4: Mm-hmm.
2: That's all well and good, but here we need punctuality, Stephanie.
4: Punctuality.
2: I've got to be honest with you. We
4: of
2: do
4: course.
2: Need it. Is he punctual?
4: Yes, definitely.
2: Beautiful. Have you ever seen him procrastinate? God knows. God knows I do, but don't tell him. Bloody good, isn't it?
4: Yeah, this was a couple of years back now, so I'm just trying to think.
2: You're trying to think, aren't you? Yeah.
4: Yeah. Look, there could have been times where that's happened. I feel like everyone does from time to time, but it's not something that's kind of sticking at me that happens.
2: Oh,
4: so.
2: Stephanie, not the end of the world. Is he a good-looking rooster?
4: Yes.
2: Oh, bloody devil, aren't you? Dino. You there, big horse?
5: Yep, speaking.
2: She's done very well.
5: She's
2: done very well. Steph, you're on Lou and Jarch with Heine.
4: Oh, my God.
2: We're a little radio.
0: That was good. That was amazing. Steph, that was incredible.
2: There is no stopping you, mate.
3: You cheeky little devil.
4: Oh, my God.
0: That.
2: Oh, Steph, what were you thinking? Did you think that was, like, the guy was a bit of a weirdo?
4: He was, like, really, really friendly and bubbly, and I was like, I don't know if this is the right kind of call.
0: Oh, so good.
2: Dina, you happy, mate? You've got to be happy with that.
5: Mate, I'm beyond impressed. This one's got my back.
0: How good is that? That's the ultimate undercover lover.
2: You've done so well, mate. Congrats. Proud of you.
4: Oh, God.
0: Oh, good on you, Dean and Steph. Jeez, it is Triple M's Lou and Jarch. We're going to play Can I Get Your Number after this.
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8: Taking the M1, no problems northbound from Mount White into Morisset. Mandalong Road, Waihi Road, really busy in both directions through Morisset to the roundabout. Traffic is slowing up Tumbiumbi, Wyong Road, reports of a crash Tumbi Creek Road. Also reports of a crash affecting traffic through Holgate on the bridgeway on the approach towards Tumbi Road. 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
9: Central Coast's average unleaded price today is around $2.05 a litre, while some servos are selling it as low as $1.94. 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

0: Arch on Triple M with NRL legend Nathan Hindmarsh filling in for Lou. We're going to play.
1: Ladies and gentlemen, this is Can I Get Your Number?
0: It is just a simple number guessing game here between Arch and Hindy.
2: And you know what I've realised? I actually don't have your number. Do I?
3: No, you don't.
2: Would you give that to me?
3: Not the number I've just written down, no.
0: your phone number?
3: Yeah. Are we doing that, are we?
2: I think we're there.
3: I think it's a little bit early for that.
2: I disagree.
3: Wouldn't mind a bit of whining and dining before I hand out the number.
0: Don't you tempt me. I'll pass it on to you, Josh. Yeah, honey, you good for me to give Josh your number?
2: What a power play. Okay, so the gist of this game. Honey and I have both written down a number between 1 and 50.
0: Mm.
2: We're going to ask each other questions. So you'll go first.
3: Yep.
2: Ask, you know, you can ask me questions, blah, blah, blah, blah, blah, to get close to my number.
0: Yeah.
2: Mm-hmm. I'll then go, right?
0: Well, he'll guess the number and then you'll tell him what the number was.
2: Then I'll tell him what the number was.
0: Yes.
2: And basically, then I'll do the same thing to you. Whoever gets the closest basically wins.
0: That's okay. Simple game.
2: Simple game. So.
3: Sounds simple.
2: You go first.
0: Okay.
2: You ask me questions.
3: I'll ask you a question. Is your number would you have finished school? All schooling.
2: What?
3: What?
2: What do you mean?
0: I mean by the age.
3: By the age.
2: No.
3: No.
2: That's a... You've got to be swore. That's a bloody good question.
3: I know. That's why I asked it.
0: Okay.
3: Could you...
0: You got to be quicker, Nathan.
3: Could you buy a six pack?
2: No.
3: No. Could you eat a full pizza?
2: What?
3: At this age.
2: Oh, at this age?
3: Yeah.
0: Not very age-based.
2: No.
3: No.
2: These are good.
0: Mm. The age thing's kind of a hack.
2: It is.
0: Yeah.
3: Oh,
0: you're running out of time.
3: Jeez, this is pressure.
0: Ooh, okay, Nathan, we need it.
2: What a last question. Jeez, you finished with a bang.
3: Oh, this game's tougher than you think.
2: it wigs you out, eh?
3: I'm going to go 7.
2: 4.
0: 3 off.
2: That's very good.
0: Wow.
2: That's very good.
3: Questions weren't great.
2: No, but that was...
3: New to this game.
2: That, look, there wasn't a lot of them.
3: No.
2: But you narrowed it down. Because mine was a low number, the school question, you sort of narrowed that down straight away. You know what I mean?
0: Okay, Josh, your turn.
2: Yep.
0: Okay.
2: Could you eat this many Tim Tams?
3: No.
2: Oh, take a bit longer.
3: It was a tricky one to start with.
2: Can you, if you're this age, can you drink?
3: Yes.
2: Could you run this many Ks? You.
3: Now?
2: You, yep.
3: No.
2: Back in the footy days?
3: Yes.
2: Okay. Could you have this many beers now?
3: No.
2: Drink responsibly.
3: Of course.
2: Are there flights that go for this amount of time? Direct flights. Answer it.
0: No, he's got to answer it.
3: I'll answer it. Direct flights go for this long? No.
0: All right.
3: You're never going to get this. You're never going to get it.
2: 26.
3: No.
0: What was it?
3: 33.
2: Oh!
0: 7 off, which means Hindy, you won.
2: You were, you were only 3
3: with
2: off.
3: With my crappy questions.
2: You were 3 off. I feel like I was, that wasn't bad, pretty close. 7 I, off. I
0: could 3 and 7, that's a great
2: that's
0: round.
2: That's pretty good.
3: I could possibly eat 33 Tim Tams, and I could possibly put 33 stubbies away. So that was the. Yeah. That's where...
2: Yeah.
0: Drink responsibly, of course.
3: I was giving it a nudge.
2: The flight, yeah, see, this is the Tim Tam thing. Like,
3: could we eat 30?
2: You said no, didn't you?
3: I said no.
2: And I think you could.
3: Well, that's the thing. I was kind of torn on that one straight
2: up. So that's, yeah.
3: Am I giving false information here?
2: No.
0: No, you believed in yourself.
2: Hey, mate, we were both pretty close. Listen, last time Lou did it, I think she was bloody 40 off.
0: Something like that. And maybe the time before that as well.
2: Yeah, right.
0: Up next on Lou and Charge, someone scared someone somewhere. Find out the answers next.

0: It's Lou and Judge on Triple M. We've got Nathan Hindmarsh filling in for Lou and Hindy before we, let you go. Lou will be back tomorrow. There is something that we've got to touch on. Is that?
1: Touch? Yeah. Touch on? Yes.
0: Something's happened.
2: Yeah, there is.
1: Well, what? What? What do you give me that look for?
2: Well, spin your yarn, champ.
1: Oh, I know what you're getting at. The other day in the car park, I found it quite amusing.
2: Did you?
1: So, yes, I did. So let me paint this quickly here.
2: Please, paint a picture for us.
1: So I pulled into the car spaces, the minimum car spaces we have down there. I think there's 3 car spaces for 50 cars down there. You just do your best.
2: You do your best.
1: I've rocked in first yesterday.
2: You did.
1: I'm very punctual when it comes to getting to work.
2: You are.
1: And I've parked the car, and then in my rear view mirror, I see, well, I didn't really see it. Because it's hard to see. It's Judge's camouflage-covered Raptor. So I've seen him in the rear vision mirror. I've gone, oh, this is my chance here. So I've quickly jumped out of my car. I've locked the car. Judge has come through the boom gate. I'm hiding behind my car. Judge has parked. I've had to crawl past 3 other cars in the car park. And I'm hiding at the car.
2: Like proper...
1: Proper
2: SWAT.
1: Yeah, SWAT. And even a security guard walked past, and I'm doing the
2: shh. Did you?
1: Yeah, he walked straight past your car, and he looked at me. So I had to go, shh, don't say anything.
2: Oh, good job, security guard.
1: And you're sitting in your car for ages. Don't know what you're doing, because I couldn't see. Yeah, I was just waiting for your car to turn off. But you're sitting there, you reversed your ute in, and it's just idling.
2: Yeah.
1: I'm going, what's going on here? Hurry up and get out of your buddy car. My knees were killing. So I'm in the crouching position. Finally, the car turns off. Judge is walking towards the set of lifts, the doors there. So I'm kind of crept up. Mind you, I've got gout. So creeping is not.
0: Well, we don't know if you have gout.
1: So creeping is not in my forte at the moment. But Numbnuts here has got his ear pods in.
2: That's
1: so
2: right.
1: So couldn't hear a thing I was doing. That's so right. that helped a lot. Had his backpack on. I've crept up behind him, and he's just swung the backpack around to his stomach to get something out of it. And I've grabbed the backpack quickly and tried to do the bolt. He's let out a bit of a screech.
2: Oh,
1: it was a squeal.
2: Hey, it was a squeal.
1: Hindy. I can't do a high-pitched squeal because I've got a deep voice anyway.
0: It sound like?
1: It was more panic than that. That's more like, yeah. It was more damsel in distress like.
2: Like that. Yeah, yeah.
1: How do you do that?
2: Just back in the throat.
3: Oh, shit.
1: Yeah, he shit himself. He's fallen to the ground.
2: Listen here. If stoicism.
1: The cameras will see it.
2: I think you'll find, Mr. Hindmarsh, that you said directly after, you said, you didn't ever make sound.
1: And I said, no, I never said that.
2: Yeah, you did. Yes, you did. And I said, that's actually not a good thing because I should have screamed to alert someone that I was being robbed. Do you remember that? You said you didn't make a peep.
1: You did. You just didn't know it.
2: This is insane.
0: I finally said it.
2: But do you know what? Because I saw your lights. Mock.
1: Yeah, because that's what I thought.
2: I go, I know that's your whip because we've spoken about it. You said, that's my vehicle. And I go, oh, righto. So I go, oh, Hindy must be about. And then I'm looking for you. I'm going, why was his lights flicking? He's not even here. Yeah. I can't see him.
1: I thought that might have been a giveaway.
2: I just love the thought of then you.
1: Oh, I was crouched down for ages. Yeah. Oh, and the knees and my big toe were killing me. I'm going, hurry up, turn it. And I've actually got on, because I've got arthritic wrists as well.
2: Oh, great.
1: And I was trying to get on my wrists on all fours. To try and take the pressure off my knees.
2: What
1: were you doing in the car for so long? Were you on a phone call?
2: Mate, I was listening to a podcast. I really take my time. If I don't have to be somewhere, I'll just find my headphones and poking about, putting stuff in my backpack.
1: What was in your backpack?
2: Oh, mate, you don't want to know.
1: Mm.
2: Yeah, we'll leave that. I'll tell you off air.
0: Maybe find out next?
2: Yeah, we'll find out next. Wow, what a hook.
0: Are we actually going to find out next?
2: Nah.
0: Okay, Lou and Judge with Hindy on Triple M. Maybe we'll find out what's in the backpack next.
2: Oh.
0: Maybe.
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6: Taking the M1, not seeing an issue, northbound from Mount White up to Currumbong. For Morisset, Mandalong Roadway, road queued up to the roundabout in both directions. The Pacific Highway, slow southbound coming in from Watanabe. Fair bit of congestion, Tumbiumbi, Wyong Road, Tumbi Road both ways. The entrance road following up Long Jetty. 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
0: Lou and Judge on Triple M with Nathan Hindy Hindmarsh of rugby league icon, legend, Parramatta Eels hero fame. Filling in for Lou these last few days. But not for much longer.
24: We won't. Mate, this is the saddest part
1: of
24: the show.
1: Are you tearing up?
24: A little.
1: Or are you hungover?
24: A little of both.
25: I told you that in confidence, Hindy.
1: I'm sorry, mate.
25: Little Tuesday blowout.
24: This is generally when the show ends, that's the saddest part of the show. It's particularly sad because this is the last time. Lulu's back tomorrow.
1: Yeah, but you know what I'm disappointed about the most?
24: What?
1: Yes, I'm going to miss coming in here, but it's the scro.
0: Yes. Yeah,
24: have we won you over?
1: You've definitely won me over.
24: I love that.
1: I've sat out there for a while watching up. Look at these dickheads in here.
0: You don't know until you play.
1: You don't know until you know.
24: You don't know until you scro.
1: The scro.
0: Very good.
1: Put that on a t-shirt.
0: Scrunch paper throw. We just throw paper into bins, but we've got a whole scoring system.
24: It's
0: addictive.
1: There's a lot of rules. There was a little bit of controversy yesterday in the game.
24: There was. So just to give you a quick update, if there are certain special throws that you've got, so we've got an aluminium foil ball, which is the king scro.
1: Which I won day one.
24: If you get that in, you win the day.
0: Instant win.
24: It's an instant win.
1: And I got that day one.
24: You got that day one. But you must announce King Scrow before you throw it. King Scrow was revoked and I won the day.
0: I threw the King Scrow, the aluminium ball, nailed it.
1: But you did say you were going to... You said King Scrow, but you didn't say King Scrow before throw.
24: He said, I'm going to use my King Scrow.
1: That's what he said.
24: Yeah, that's what you must do. And you must get to the corner and say, King Scrow, he didn't do it. Yeah. I won the day. We digress. Yep. I'm going to miss you.
1: You blew up.
24: I wasn't happy.
0: It was a blow up.
24: He knows the rules.
0: I know that I was in the wrong. I can admit that now. I'm not happy about it. I'm not happy at myself, most of all.
1: It's rookie move from
0: I'm not
1: you.
0: Happy at myself for disrespecting.
1: Because it went in.
0: It was a beautiful King's Scrow.
24: One of the best King's Scrows.
1: Yeah.
24: Anyway, idiot.
1: You blew it.
0: I disrespected the great game.
24: You did. You did, mate. But don't worry. We still love you. Now, we've got some DMs to get through.
1: Right.
24: I could talk scrow all day, boys.
1: I've got the kids at home playing now.
24: We got Wumpy's update on Lou post-surgery. So we got the first DM. Congrats to Wumpy on his first child.
1: Oh, yeah.
0: Yes.
24: Poor Lulu, she's struggling and she gets roasted by the entire nation.
1: Well,
24: which
1: she
24: is true.
1: Probably deserves it, doesn't she?
24: A bit of a sookie lover.
1: Yeah.
24: Bit of a sookie lala. Going to get my wisdom teeth out ASAP. Week off work, here I come.
1: That's not a bad... I was thinking that before.
24: Mate, I might reinstall some and get them taken out just so I can get a week off.
0: Reinstall.
1: I've been with Fox League for 13 years and I've had 2 days off. And one was for a hip operation.
24: God, that's good. Hey, Heidi, before you go, spell restaurant.
1: Oh... R E S T A U R A N T.
0: He's got it. He can spell.
1: I'm back, baby.
24: Oh, he's back, baby. Good on you, mate. We've loved having you. Thank you for doing this.
0: Thanks, Andy.
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28: For the M1, steady from Mount White up towards Currumbong. Traffic is banking up around Doyleson for the Pacific Highway to Waihee Road. And we're seeing traffic slowing from Watanabe, the Pacific Highway to Anzac Avenue. Traffic is still busy around Tumyumbi, Wyong Road, slowing up at Tummy Creek Road. The entrance road all clear at the moment, southbound through Wombrook. Get the model year 26.5 Ford Ranger Black Edition from 53K driveway participating dealers. C4.com.au for details. That's latest traffic on the Central Coast 107.7 Triple M.
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0: Oh,
1: Hey, I'm Tessa Randello. A woman's body's been found at a home this morning, a man charged with domestic violence murder. Emergency services couldn't revive the 27-year-old when they arrived at the Queensland property in the early hours. Police allege the pair knew each other. If you or someone you know is experiencing DV, call 1-800-RESPECT. The opposition leader is calling for the PM to man up and say sorry to the Japanese Prime Minister in relation to a podcast appearance Anthony Albanese made last month. The coalition's referred the issue to federal police after correspondence with Japan was leaked to the media.
2: Can the Prime Minister assure the House that neither his office nor his department leaked official and private correspondence from the government of Japan?
1: Liberal MP Ted O'Brien there. Briefly, thousands of little penguins in Victoria will be vaccinated against bird flu. And Qantas is Australia and Pacific's most popular airline in a new survey. 40,000 passengers voted for the awards worldwide.
3: Research shows that regularly eating ultra-processed foods can increase your risk of developing type 2 diabetes by 53%. Search Diabetes Australia for more about the nation's fastest-growing chronic condition.
1: The Panthers coach says they can't compete financially with the PNG Chiefs. This week, Penrith winger Brian To'o signed a deal to join the new side when they enter the league in 2028. Ivan Cleary says the Chiefs' ability to offer tax-free contracts gives them a leg up.
4: I think everyone knows with the Chiefs, it's hard to match that stuff. It's not your average club, so, but if players want to go there, then you can't compete, mate.
1: The Panthers take on the Roosters tomorrow night at CommBank Stadium.
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13: Partly cloudy, falling to 7 on the coast tonight. Clear skies expected tomorrow with a top of 19 on the way. Should be nice and sunny Friday before a wet weekend. 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
17: 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Maroon, Millie and Nathan Hindmarsh are Triple M's Rush Hour.
13: Hello, everybody. Triple M Rush Hour time. Millie back on deck with us tomorrow, the great Millie Elliott. Today you got me and Nathan Hindmarsh. Hello.
22: G'day, old mate. How are you?
13: I'm all right, mate. How are you?
22: Got a bit of a spring in your step today, haven't you?
13: I cut the medication back and I feel a lot more lively. Now, what do you think the plural is of ibis?
22: Ibo.
13: No. I have one more guess.
22: Ibises.
13: No. It's just ibis. That matters. Bin chickens, as we call them. A diner at a busy Sydney restaurant in Dural. Now, that's out your way, isn't it?
22: Yeah. Dural, we like to call them.
13: A diner in Dural took matters into her own hands when a bin chicken found its way inside during lunchtime rush. Now, I freak out if a bird gets in the house. That just freaks me right out, right? Anyway, this bin chicken gets into the restaurant in Dural. The woman calmly approaches the ibis as it was sitting on a table near the window, grabbed it by the legs, turned the bird upside down, because fun fact, if you turn an ibis upside down, it immobilizes them. So there you go.
22: If you shake it around enough, of course it would.
13: No, I don't think you should.
22: Oh, no. Same as chooks.
13: Yeah.
22: You put a chook on its back, you draw a line straight down its stomach.
13: Yeah.
22: It'll stay there.
13: What do you mean?
22: It'll be hypnotized. Just go like that, down its guts.
13: So what, you got to have a biro?
22: No, no, with your finger. With your finger, and it'll stay there. Then when, if you want the chook to get up and move, you rub that line out, and it'll get up and walk away.
13: Right.
22: It's science. I've done it before.
13: You rub the line out.
22: Done it before. I've done it on live television before.
13: Okay.
22: And it works. You
13: really?
22: Get your chook or your bin chicken or your ibis, you flip it upside down onto its back, not upside down on its head, on its back. You draw a line with your finger down its chest. It'll stay there.
13: Man, you're like MacGyver. The things you know, mate. You know, you're like Outback Jack or something. Like
22: Dr. Harry from Harry's Practice.
13: And where did you learn that?
22: The things Matty we used John to do show. With animals.
13: Do you think that the ibis gets a bad rap?
22: Well, they're ugly buggy.
13: They are ugly, aren't they?
22: Well, they hang around. Like, if they're out in the paddock, that's fine. Mm. And they're around all that sort of, around your dams and all that. But once they start getting into your bins around your restaurants and... Yeah, that's not nice. It's not good.
13: There's this, you go up Heathcote Road and you know you come out at the Meccano set. I know
22: where you are. Yeah. I know where you are.
13: You look in one part there, there's about 55,000 ibis.
22: Yes, and everything is stripped bare.
13: Yeah.
22: It's yuck. Yeah. But you can't, I don't think you can do anything about it.
13: An ibis sanctuary.
22: It is. It's like an ibis sanctuary. Mm. It is.
13: Anyway, that's ibis talk for today.
22: Bird flu.
13: Yeah.
22: That'll knock them out.
13: That's a good. Good point there, Nathan. That's why you're on the big bucks.
22: But also knocks out all the chicken industry as well. So there goes our chicken.
13: Okay. Well, I love chicken. I had chicken last
22: chicken
13: night.
22: Chicken schnitzel?
13: I did have from Crazy Chicks here at Maddo. Beautiful. A bit of NRL news coming up next on Triple M.

0: Triple M's Rush Hour, Maroon and Heidi Milley back on deck with us tomorrow. What's green, gold and 100 years strong? It's Penrite Oil now proudly wearing the Australian-made logo. 100 years, still driven. Rush Hours. David Riccio is on the line, spotted yesterday, Heidi, parked in the city in a no-standing zone.
1: Just off the top here, I spotted Brian Toto dumping his rubbish in the big bins at Penrith.
0: Is that right?
1: Well,
0: what were you doing, at Penrith there?
1: Well, he trains there.
0: Yeah, I know what he was doing there, but what were you doing there?
1: I saw it on something.
0: Oh, you saw it on some sort of social thing.
1: Yeah.
0: What about you, David? Parking illegally in the city.
2: What do
0: you got? What do you got to say for yourself?
2: Well, they're outlandish claims, I must say.
1: Are they, David? Are they?
0: I know they're true. I know
2: they're
0: true.
2: Well, there's no video footage. There is no video footage.
1: Are you sure of that?
2: Brian Toto. Yeah.
0: Now, David, the first thing is this Sam Walker thing with the Roosters has kind of got me by surprise. That sounds like a lot of money to stay at the Roosters.
2: I suppose what's got you by surprise, Maroon, is that Sam Walker's decided to put all contract talks on hold until effectively the end of this season, is the indication from his management. Are you surprised by the $1.1 million offer being put forward to the Roosters with a ratchet clause that takes it to around $1.4 million over the course of a four-year offer?
0: Yeah.
2: I'm comfortable with that deal. I really am.
0: Yeah, me too.
2: The way I view this, guys, and I've been writing about this for some time, is that Sam Walker had that Origin series to prove that he was in that top echelon of halves, and certainly he gave every indication that he is in that top echelon of halves. However, he's yet to lift a trophy, and that's what the Roosters are waiting for as far as this premiership window is concerned. And I really sense that the decision by Sam's management on his behalf to put this on hold, it ultimately could backfire. It really could. If the Roosters don't go and make the most of this opportunity and go and win the comp, well, I think the Roosters are within their rights to say, hang on a sec, we might have to reassess this after.

0: asking price. I don't know how you guys see it, but that's how
1: Look, I'm more thinking about the way Robbo handled that press conference, which is always very professional, the way Robbo does his presses. But I thought I noticed a bit of something in regards to where the information originally came from in regards to these talks being put on hold up there in Queensland. And he emphasised that. Anything to do with something there? They may be angling somewhere north.
0: Yeah, I know what you're saying, Heidi. Well, there's two things to take out of that. No doubt Robbo was pleased with the fact that there was only four people in the room and it's come out through through Sam's management, this story. So he's pleased about that, that it was unable to be kept in-house. And secondly, when I think about the Queensland element of that point, you know, immediately think of the Brisbane Broncos.
1: Yeah.
0: I can tell you this. There's something that Sam Walker... I wouldn't say he doesn't like about the Broncos, but something has happened in the past that it's not one of his leading destinations as far as being... I think it comes back to the fact that he was overlooked as a junior by the Broncos.
1: We've all been overlooked by other clubs as juniors. You've got to get over that, surely.
0: Yeah.
1: That can't be right. Steelers didn't pick me up. Many other clubs didn't pick me up as junior. I don't dislike them. I would have played there after, but
2: the Steelers might have won a comp if you were there.
1: Could have.
0: Mm. Mm. And look, this one's going to play out. And the other catch to this, guys, is you know, I wish Sam Walker the best. He's a champion player, wonderful to watch, exciting. He is very much of the next generation player. But if the Roosters do dip here, guys, and I don't expect them to, but if they do, they play the premiership favourites tomorrow night. If they suffer a loss and somehow suffer another loss, where do we think this narrative goes? Where do we think the discussion goes? It goes at all. Losses always result in a sharp scrutiny and spotlight on the spine, on the halves.
1: And
0: I'm wondering if this contract decision, a dilemma, will only bear more spotlight than what Sam Walker probably wants heading into a final series.
2: Well, I think you're being a little bit dramatic, David, but we'll watch this space.
0: Thank you, Maroon.
2: And we'll talk to you again in 1 hour.
0: Sounds good.
2: Good on you, mate. This is the Triple M Rush Hour. Maroon and Hindy coming up next. We'll stump the lump at Triple M.

0: Triple M's Rush Hour. Maroon and Heidi Millie will be back on deck again tomorrow. Would you go to a nude restaurant? That is the question we'll be asking you very soon.
1: Do you think you can take on one of the NRL greats? Do you think you can beat Hindy?
2: I know lots about nothing.
1: On Triple M's Rush Hour, this is Stump the Lum.
0: Well, no lots about nothing. You did tip the Dragons to beat Cronulla, so...
2: Some people say it's a genius move.
0: Oh, I think it was.
2: I did tip them 6 weeks in a row.
0: I know, but you got closer and closer every week. Look, see, that's the genius of it. You knew that at some point you'd have to be right.
2: Or I'm just insane.
0: There is that. I think that could be a possibility too. Now, you are the lump. It's a best of five quiz. Each week we'll do a different category. Would you like to have the honours of spinning your own wheel?
2: Let's spin this wheel. Ready, steady, and we're spinning.
0: Ready, steady, audio 7. Ready, steady. Dear oh, dear. Oh, what?
2: Oh.
0: DC Comics.
2: I don't know the difference between Marvel or DC.
0: Yeah. This is going to be... Have you lost yet?
2: No, I haven't lost
0: okay,
2: yet.
0: Okay, well, this is a good...
2: Who's DC? What DC Comics are there?
0: Oh, look, you know what? I can't tell... I'm not going to tell you now.
2: I tried.
0: Because
2: I tried.
0: If I tell you now, that'll be helping you, all right?
2: Really?
0: 133353, if you want to stump the lump, you'll get 4 tickets to Gold Class and an AmaSim 365-day SIM plan from our mates at AmaSim. 133353, it is time to stump the lump.
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5: Heading on the M1 is delay-free northbound, coming up through Mount White. A great trip all the way through to Jillaby. For the entrance, we're already crawled northbound Forest Beach to Bardo Bay. Traffic for the Central Coast Highway and carry on. A crash reported before Woi Woi Road, sending delays back to the M1. Point Claire Brisbane Water Drive is slow to Tascot. 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That's the latest traffic on the Central Coast 107.7 Triple M.
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0: Triple M's Rush Hour, Maroon and Hindy. We will give you a chance to maybe get a key and win Bo Ryan's Rockdale Mazda BT50 in the show this afternoon. It just could be you. 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
1: On Triple M's Rush Hour, this is Stump the Love.
0: Yes, well, I just want to, I just caught him trying to cheat, but I stopped him. Shannon, are you there, Shannon?
3: I am.
0: Like, he came over to pretended he had some interest in my life, but he was actually trying to
3: which
0: see
3: I
0: the...
3: don't.
0: I know. That's what made me sus. And then he's looking, oh, that, oh, he's looking at the answers, but he didn't get any, mate, and we changed the questions anyway.
3: I have a feeling the lump will be stumped today.
0: Yeah.
3: I'm not confident at all, because what's our topic?
0: DC Comics. How are you with comics, Shannon?
4: Oh, I'm fairly good.
0: Hmm.
3: Like, how good, Shannon? Like, do you own comics?
4: I own a couple, but I've watched all the Marvel movies.
0: My dad used to get the Phantom comics. Anyway, that was a long time ago.
3: Okay, thanks for that.
0: Had to entertain himself somehow.
3: Oh, dressed as the Phantom once for a dress-up night.
0: Did you really?
3: Yeah.
0: Where was
3: it's
0: that
3: amazing.
0: At?
3: That was just at the Eels. It's amazing how confident you feel with the mask on when you go out.
0: Right.
3: Yeah.
0: And now with those tights on.
3: Now I know why robbers wear masks, because it just gives you that bit of confidence.
0: And plus nobody sees your face. There's that too. Now, Shannon, your name is your buzzer. Do you want to test your buzzer?
4: Shannon.
0: Nathan?
3: Nathan.
0: All right, here we go. First one. The first question is, get ready. What is Superman's home planet?
4: Nathan.
0: Shannon. Nathan.
3: Oh, no, I'm going to say kryptonite. That's not right. That's what his weakness is.
4: Shannon.
0: Yes, Shannon. Sorry, Shannon.
4: Krypton.
0: Krypton is right. 1-0 to you.
3: Oh, it's close. I said kryptonite, didn't I?
0: Yeah, kryptonite's not. That's not right.
3: Why would you live on a planet called Krypton, but you're
0: allergic to kryptonite?
3: Yeah.
0: It's ridiculous.
3: Are they made of the same?
0: It's just stupid. Absolute stupidity.
3: Let's move on. It is.
0: All right, here we go. Now, this one you can get, Nathan.
3: Mm-hmm.
0: What is Batman's real name?
3: Nathan.
0: Nathan.
3: Wayne.
0: First name?
3: Bruce.
0: Bruce Wayne! One all. Okay. Now, yeah. Shannon, just be cool. Don't get flustered, Shannon.
3: He's rattled, Shannon. I've got him rattled.
0: What superhero is known as the fastest man alive?
3: Nathan.
0: Yes.
3: The Flash.
0: Oi! 2-1. Hang on, if he gets another one, he wins.
3: Yes.
0: All right, this is great. All right, here we go, Nathan. Here we go, Shannon. Don't be bloody... Are you okay, Shannon?
4: Yeah.
0: Do you want to take a minute?
4: No, I'm good.
3: Put your pants back on, Shannon.
0: Which DC villain famously asks, why so...
3: Nathan.
0: Yes.
3: Why so... That's the Joker.
0: Oh, nobody gave him a chance, and he's won it. He's
3: I
0: won
3: didn't
0: it.
3: Give yourself a chance.
0: Oh, that's fantastic, mate. Congratulations, Shannon. You took on the lump, and nobody beats the lump.
3: Well, Shannon, someone's got to be a loser, and it's you today, unfortunately,
4: yeah,
3: mate.
4: Yeah,
3: but you don't go away empty-handed.
0: Can we still give him the prize?
3: I think we give him the prize.
0: Yes,
3: yeah,
0: all right, okay.
3: I can't take the prize again.
0: You've got 4 gold-class tickets and an Amaysim 365-day SIM plan, so that's great. That'll be
3: good prize.
0: Yeah, that's a couple of good prizes there for you, mate. Thank you for playing Stump the Lump.
4: Oh, thanks, guys.
0: Good on you, mate. See, he's trying to sound happy, but I think he's a bit shitty.
3: He's got the shits.
0: Mm. And, of course, Amaysim, who are one of the sponsors of our show. We love them. Go and see them if you need a mobile phone. Get great value mobile deals on a big network without the big prices. You know where. Amaysim. This is Triple M.

0: Triple M, this is the Rush Hour. Maroon and Hindy and Millie back on deck with us tomorrow. 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
1: Gather round, boys and girls. It's time to hear from one of Parramatta's greats. It's time for story time with Hindy.
0: So you've had a great life, Hindy. We've had some great stories.
2: Am I dying?
0: No, you've got good 5-10 years left in you, old mate.
2: that's how I feel at the moment. Yeah. With this gout/arthritic big toe.
0: I don't think it's gout. You've had the gout tablets.
2: And they didn't do anything.
0: Well, that means it wasn't gout.
2: And my x-ray came back for my big toe, and my doctor just said, you've got arthritis in your big toe. And I'm just thinking to myself, well, tell me something I don't know. Mm. I know that. Anyway, story time with Hindy. Yep. Let me take you back. Young fella, or teenager, actually. Warts.
0: Warts. I had bad warts.
2: Yeah. Mm. Some people get them, some people don't. Don't ask me how you get them. I had one whopper on my wrist.
0: Right.
2: Just inside the wrist it was actually my left hand. And I tried.
0: In the palm of your hand or on the wrist?
2: No, it was on the side of my wrist.
0: Okay.
2: On my left hand.
0: Yeah.
2: So it wasn't the other hand. Mm-hmm. And I did everything to try and get rid of this thing, from burning off with matches and stuff like that, because that's what we did. You go and get the milk thistle from the paddock and
0: that was a thing, yeah, milk thistle.
2: Dab that on it, putting a bit of acid on it, and then shaving it off with sandpaper.
0: Acid?
2: Yeah, a little bit of battery acid. What are those other things called? The Stanley knife? Cut it off with the Stanley knife. But the whole time, it's the root system. So it just keeps growing back. So you had to dig the root system out. So a pair of pliers and try and pull it out, all these things.
0: I did not know warts had a root system.
2: Yeah. Wow. Yeah, well, I think they do.
0: Well, you think they do.
2: Could have just made that up.
0: I think they do.
2: So I tried so many things for so many years. Finally, my brother did an AI course, so an artificial insemination course, it's called. Not on computers and making things look like faces and whatnot, whatever that AI stuff is. So he did an AI course. So we had this big AI tank at the farm, and it's full of liquid nitrogen because you've got to keep your semen icy cold, otherwise it goes off.
0: I always follow that rule with my semen.
2: It turns to slop.
0: Yeah.
2: So after doing all these things to try and get rid of this wart that kept coming back, even gnawing on it with my own teeth, he's going, come over here, we'll try this for the first time.
0: Okay.
2: So we went into the AI tank, right? You pull out a straw of semen. It comes out. You got to, because you can't touch with your hands. Your hands will freeze off and snap.
0: Right.
2: Or you'll lose your hands. That's how cold it is.
0: Really?
2: So you got in with a pair of pliers and a big glove. And you got to pull out this steel rod that uses to grab the little pincer thingies that grabs the straws of semen.
0: Is that the technical name? Nurse, pass me the pincer thingies.
2: The pincer thingies.
0: Yeah.
2: So he's pulled out this bit of liquid nitrogen on the end of these pincers, pliers, and he's just gone, stay still. And he's just dropped this nugget of liquid nitrogen on my, is it frozen ice? Not frozen ice. What's that stuff called?
0: Dry ice.
2: Because frozen ice is frozen.
0: Yeah.
2: Did you know that?
0: I did have some idea, yes.
2: So we've dropped it on the wart, and he's held my hand, and I'm trying to shake it off, and it's just eating through my wart.
0: Was it hurting?
2: No, it didn't hurt, actually. But then after a while, I've gone back to the house, and over the days, it started going black, and it kind of got a bit festy and all that sort of stuff. And then finally, nothing. Disappeared. No more wart. There you go. So, kids, if you're listening, get in your AI tank at home, find some liquid nitrogen, dab it on your warts, and they'll disappear.
0: Well, I believe now that the producers are telling us professional medical treatments, cryotherapy, a doctor applies liquid nitrogen to freeze and destroy the wart cells. This is actually how doctors do it. So are you saying that Ian Hindmarsh was onto something there?
2: He was a doctor before the doctors were doctors.
0: He's out there he's probably making a little cash on the side, taking people's warts off.
2: Burning warts off.
0: Mm. Good story today, Nathan. Good story.
2: Yeah, I thought there'll be many of my ailments coming in through story time.
0: But it worked.
2: It worked. No more wart.
0: Beautiful. Thank you very much. Good story. One of your better stories.
2: Oh, really?
0: Not as good as this one. A nude restaurant. Would you go to a nude restaurant?
2: Am I going by myself?
0: You're going with Bonnie. You and Bonnie roll up in the nude.
2: Yeah, probably.
0: Okay, we'll talk about that next at Triple M.
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5: Crash on the M1 Bar Point northbound, delaying traffic back at the Hawkesbury River Bridge. Slow for the Central Coast Highway, West Gosford and Brisbane Water Drive through Point Clair. Seeing delays off the M1 through Carryong to Woi Woi Road. And traffic for the Pacific Highway, building from Watanabe all the way through to Tugra both ways. 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That's the latest traffic on the Central Coast, 107.7 Triple M.
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0: Triple M, Rush Hour, Maroon and Hindy, and we will soon give you a chance to possibly win Bo Ryan's Rockdale Mazda BT50. We might be able to give you a key that could open the car, but more details on that shortly. Saw something on Instagram. Nathan, I thought this might interest you.
1: Yeah, this is right up your alley when it comes to what you look on Instagram, isn't it?
0: Yeah, a restaurant in Hollywood offering a new way to wine and dine. The only thing you don't need to wear is clothes. It's a nude restaurant.
1: Fully nude?
0: Yeah. It's a steakhouse. It hosts a monthly nude dining experience. Guests go in, take off their clothes, the blinds go down, and you enjoy a meal nude. Now, there's reports coming out of there, though. The only thing is they serve this, like, McDonald's-style hot apple pie. And, you know, it's like lava in there.
1: Oh, yeah.
0: You don't want to drop that any
1: it's
0: on
1: like,
0: you.
1: It's like, no, like, we used to come home late at night with the pizza pockets in the microwave.
0: Yeah.
1: Oh, and they touch your skin.
0: Ooh, you wouldn't want that down there, would you?
1: No, you would not. The staff stay clothed, which is important, I think. So when you're serving, you're leaning over the table to put some plates in front of you. You don't want bits and bobs probably leaning on your shoulder or
0: something.
1: Yeah,
0: you wouldn't want to be bumped by.
1: No.
0: Put that away, mate.
1: You are offered a robe if you'd like to go to the bathroom.
0: Right.
1: But I'm thinking as coming back from the bathroom, you've got to give it a good shake before
0: That's
1: you come
0: I know
1: back.
0: What you're saying. I know what you're saying. You know, you want your undies, don't you?
1: Particularly in our age.
0: Yeah. I mean, your bare ass on that seat. Could you say, look, could I just go on my undies?
1: No, well, no, it's nude because everyone else would be nude. That's not fair. That's not fair. But the seats are leather and they are sanitized. Because that's your biggest thing, isn't it?
0: Yeah.
1: Well, you don't want to sit on a seat that's been sat on with a bare ass.
0: Well, I don't want people to sit on a seat where my bare ass has been either. What are they sanitising them with?
1: I'd have to have, if I booked this restaurant for myself and my lovely wife, I'd have to have like a 6 month, like I'd book it in 6 months down the track.
0: Right.
1: So I could just hit the gym. You'd want to go in there looking half decent, I think, wouldn't you? Yeah. Would you wax up before you went?
0: The guy definitely would. But see, maybe people, look, can I just throw this out there? And I probably should have asked you this off air, but maybe people think, hang on, you know, Nathan's coming on the 14th. I wouldn't mind having a crack, having a look at Bonnie in the nude. Maybe I'll book for the 14th.
1: Only you would think like
0: maybe
1: this.
0: Maybe people would think that.
1: That's, yeah.
0: Hey?
1: Would you tell anyone you're going?
0: No, I wouldn't, mate. I would not be going to a restaurant. Go home.
1: It's a steakhouse. It's a very nice steakhouse, apparently. Surf and turf.
0: Yeah, beautiful. I love a good surf and turf. Maybe it's worth it. Hey? I don't think so. Anyway, nude restaurant in Hollywood. Just let us know when you and Bonnie are going, could you, Nathan?
1: Because you'll book a table right beside us.
0: My bloody oath I will. And up next, maybe a chance for you to win Bo Ryan's wheels at Triple M.
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4: For the M1, all lanes are back open bar point after an earlier crash. Northbound traffic still delayed back to the Hawke's Bruba Bridge. Central Coast Highway busy through West Gosford, both ways of Brisbane Water Drive. That's slowing through Point Clair. The Terrigal Drive and Charles K Drive looking pretty busy in both directions. 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That's latest traffic on the Central Coast, 107.7 Triple M.
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27: Hey, I'm Tessa Randello. Investigations continue after a man was charged with domestic violence murder after a woman was found unresponsive at a Queensland property. The 27-year-old couldn't be revived and sadly died at the scene this morning. If you need help, call 1-800-RESPECT. The Mellon comments have opened up Parliament, the opposition leader calling on the PM to man up and say sorry for the Japanese Prime Minister after Anthony Albanese appeared on a comedy podcast. Liberal MP Ted O'Brien asking the PM if anyone from his office or department leaked sensitive correspondence from Japan.
28: In a political stunt from the opposition, they have referred matters to the AFP. The AFP is, of course, completely independent of the government.
27: Briefly, little penguins in Victoria are getting vaccinations for H5 strain of bird flu. And a legal win for Guy Sebastian. Court proceedings against his former manager, Titus Day, are now settled.
29: Clean clothes, a warm shower, a conversation. 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
27: Isaiah Yeo could push pec surgery back to lead Australia at the World Cup. Penrith's given its skipper its full blessing, with coach Ivan Cleary confident Yeo can't do much more damage and could still return during the NRL finals.
0: He can do whatever he wants. Representative football is part of the makeup of our game. It's the World Cup doesn't come around every day. Yeah, but he and we will make the right decision at the right time.
27: And Daly Cherry Evans is expected to play on in 2027. He's reportedly in talks with a Super League club.
1: Catch all the sporting action on the big screens at Wyong League Sports Bar. It's the next best thing to being at the game. Some say even better. The Sports Bar at Wyong League's Club. Game
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1: on.
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3: Partly cloudy, falling to 7 on the coast tonight. Clear skies expected tomorrow with a top of 19 on the way. Should be nice and sunny Friday before a wet weekend. 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
2: They're back for a big second hour. I know. We're surprised as you are. Anthony Maroon, Millie Elliott, and Nathan Hindmarsh. The Triple M Rush Hour.
3: G'day everybody, hour two of the Rush Hour. 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Wednesday.
6: Hump day.
3: Yeah. August 12th, footy's nearly over for the year. I can't believe how good.
6: Cracking game tomorrow night.
3: Oh, yeah. I think the Roosters have beat them.
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3: Okay. We are giving away a car, and not just any car, Bo Ryan's car, which happens to be a Rockdale Mazda B250. It's the XT4x2, and it's bloody fantastic. 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
6: Mm-hmm. How do you win this, Anthony?
3: Well, we're going to call out three names, and we'll give you 30 minutes on the clock. The first person to call us back will win a key, and will be invited to our final event to try their key in the lock. Whoever's key opens the car wins the car, but you have to be the first person to call back in 30 minutes.
6: Yes, we're going to give you three names right now, so listen up carefully. Here we go. Person number one, Rebecca Stokes from Thelmere, the Mighty Roosters. Paul Montgomery from Kincumber. Jasmine Fraser from Silverwater. All those names again. Here we go. Rebecca Stokes from Thelmere. Paul Montgomery from Kincumber. Jasmine Fraser from Silverwater. You have 30 minutes. 133353. Make sure you ring in.
3: 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We're going to talk a little bit of our favourite game, rugby league, with David Riccio after Paul Kelly at Triple M.

0: Oil, they are, of course, proudly wearing the Australian-made logo. That's what they're all about. Legacy, humble beginnings in Melbourne to becoming a brand trusted on roads, work sites, even racetracks, Nathan.
1: Yes, racetracks, big thing, Penrite.
0: Mm.
1: Obviously in the racing game, the machinery game.
0: Yeah.
1: The general game.
0: The game. Yeah, they're
1: the
0: in the game.
1: And
0: when I think of racetracks, I think of my humble beginnings, like their humble beginnings down there, calling the Goulburn Speedway, would they be using the Penrite oil at Goulburn Speedway?
1: Bloody earth they would. Mm,
0: craft, absolutely.
1: The passion, the precision of those who build, maintain and race.
0: Yes, indeed. So, you use it on the Kia.
1: A celebration of skill, consistency and excellence that drives lasting what, Anthony? Quality.
0: Mm.
1: That's right.
0: It sounds
1: lasting
0: like the
1: quality.
0: Forward to your book. It's just all about you. But Penrite oil, we love it. You got it. You get it for free. I get it because we won't use anything else.
1: We won't. You can't.
0: Mm.
1: You shouldn't.
0: We just wouldn't. We'd be offended if anyone asked us to. Penrite oil now proudly wearing the Australian-made logo 100 years.
1: Still driven.
0: Footy. Okay, we go to the best in the business, David Riccio. And David, I want to start here. DCE is going to keep playing in the Super League.
2: Well, that's certainly the indication. He's in deep talks with Hull at the moment, would you believe, Maroon, over in the English Super League. And look, I think it was always, look, while it hasn't been declared publicly by the Roosters as far as DCE being in the final days of his career at the club, I think it's a given and almost a known fact that he was only ever going to be at the Roosters for 1 year. And now it opens up the opportunity of him heading to the English Super League to continue his career. I actually like it. I think it's fantastic for the game over there. We know how much it's on its knees. To be bringing a player of DCE's calibre in, it'll increase the profile of the sport, I'm certain. It'll be a great lift for Hull. And it only adds to a number of players heading over to the English Super League, namely, as we know, Damien Cook and Tyrell Sloan. So I think it's a good move.
1: Now, Dave, is that Hull KR or Hull FC he's heading over to, they think?
2: FC.
1: Gotcha. Yeah.
0: So moving on now, mate, the Broncos are about to pinch a Storm forward. Who is that?
2: Yeah, well, it's Sean Bloor. It has been mooted for a number of weeks now, Maroon, but it's finally been ratified. The Broncos have signed Sean Bloor, the back rower from the Melbourne Storm, on a two-year deal from next season. Now, look, he's had his issues as far as injury is concerned, but at his best, he's a talent. He's a genuine talent, and he sits on this long list of players that the Melbourne Storm were just unable to get going this year. But the Broncos have signed him for next season as they go through this roster overhaul, you could say. They're losing a number of players. Are the Broncos ahead in next season, led by Payne Haas and Adam Reynolds and Guillermo Shibasaki. Sean Bloor will head to the club. He joins Mitch Barnett and Jonah Pezzett under what will be, it's going to be pretty intense preseason at the Bronx. Mm.
0: Well,
2: after this failed season.
1: I mean, he's going to double down, you think, Dave?
2: I think he will, yeah.
1: Conditioning-wise, yeah.
2: Yeah, absolutely, Andy. I think he probably only has one job. I wouldn't think he'd go soft after finishing second last.
0: Yeah. Second last, amazing.
2: Hmm.
0: But I'd be interested to see, blokes, how Jonah Pezzett goes next year.
2: Yeah.
0: I mean, the Parramatta thing hasn't worked out. Granted, though, he has had injury problems.
2: Yeah, absolutely, yeah. Oh, look, I'm with you. How it works out as far as Ezra Mann being in the halves alongside either Tom Duffy or Jonah Pezzett will be fascinating. And again, like we've spoken about it before, the expectation for the Broncos to start fast with an untried halves pairing, it will be must-see stuff. The in the background here, guys, is the reason we're talking about a new halves pairing is Adam Reynolds and his anticipation or desire to finish this season with the Broncos. Now, the Bronx, he's currently sidelined with a leg injury. The Bronx want to give him a Suncorp Stadium send-off. Look, that remains a 50-50 proposition. He's no good thing to play again this season. Renault says, look, he doesn't necessarily need a send-off. Yes, it would be lovely, but time will tell. And I think it would be fitting. He's absolutely done what was asked of him. He was signed to the club to bring a premiership, and he's done exactly that. So, fingers crossed that Reynolds gets back on the pitch before this season's over.
0: Yes, indeed. He's a little champion, as are you, David Riccio.
2: Well, thank you, Maroon.
0: This is the Triple M Rush.

Out with Maroon and Heidi. Millie will join us again tomorrow. Manly fans, Manly this weekend in their Indigenous round. They're going to unveil their jumper, and we might just have tickets to give away to this game against the Dolphins. So stick around, you Manly fans. This is Triple M.

0: Rush Hour, Maroon and Hindy Manly fans, we might have something for you. They're playing the Dolphins, their Indigenous round, this Friday, 6 p.m. at Four Pines Park. Four Pines, the old Brookie Oval. Still is Brookie Oval. Anyway, this is something I thought might interest you, Nathan.
1: Okay, righto.
0: Here is something that the fellas, it's got blokes discussing this around the bar, around the water cooler. Just in general,
1: I think it's got everyone discussing it, male or female.
0: Yeah, I think you're right. Now, recently there was a study where they were asked, would you prefer a small penis or no hair? And the majority of men came back and said they would prefer to have a small penis than no hair. What about yourself?
1: I think I'd be the same. I think I'd prefer not to be bald. Not that there's anything wrong with being bald, but I think I'd rather a small old fella than being bald.
0: Right.
1: Because, look, does it really matter how big it is?
0: Well, I mean, I don't know, to be honest. I don't know the answer to that.
1: Is there anyone we can ask?
0: Does it really matter how big it is? From what I'm led to believe, yes, it does matter on some levels.
1: Okay. But, yeah, for me to be bald, look, again, it's not a big deal to be bald. There's a many bald people out there, and they suit baldness. I don't think I'd suit baldness. That's my thing. I used to have a shaved head once, like really short, and I don't think my nose really helps having short hair because I've got quite a large nose, and I'm trying to lead you into something. You know, we measured noses the other week, and a large nose is
0: But I'm just wondering for you, you couldn't be bald with your, you're on the TV, got all these TV business.
1: Gordon Dallas is bald.
0: Well, that's true, but he's got a nice shaped head. I don't know about
1: Bert Newton was bald.
0: Bert Newton wasn't bald. You're getting him mixed up. Bert Newton had a beautiful lush head of hair.
1: Did he?
0: Yes.
1: Bert Newton. Was it real?
0: Whether it was real or not, it doesn't matter. He had hair on his head.
1: Who else is bald? Dana White. He gets on TV.
0: Yeah, Dana White's bald. I think I'd like to have that. I think I'd go bald and have the todger.
1: So you just flip then?
0: Yeah.
1: So you flipped it now? Because you said you wouldn't worry about having,
0: I had to go one or the other, I think at my age, well, people would expect me to be bald, wouldn't they? So I could go.
1: Fair point.
0: Yeah. But then Ward would get around, he's bald, but my God.
1: But you're 21 now. Just say you're 21.
0: Oh, if you're 21. Yeah. Well, if you're 21, you could begin. I'm bald because I think it looks good. You don't want to be 39 and bald. You don't want to have the George Costanza with, just the hair around the side and around the back. Don't like that look. Get rid of it altogether. Or get over to Turkey like Grubby did, Josh Reynolds.
1: That worked out well for him.
0: Oh, he is so handsome with that hair.
1: New lease on life. Quite sprightly now that he's got that done.
0: Yeah.
1: Who else? Woodsy.
0: Do you think Woodsy's had some hair done?
1: Hasn't he?
0: I don't know. It's never come up in conversation.
1: Oh, I just thought he had.
0: But I watched the Agenda Setters, and he's got a lush head of hair, but then he's always got a cap on in here.
1: You see that now?
0: Well, I just figure he doesn't want to discuss it.
1: Fair enough.
0: No? Would you prefer a small penis or no hair? That's basically the question. I would prefer no hair. You would prefer hair.
1: Yeah, I prefer
0: hair. Right. 1-3-3-5-3. Let's go to the phones with this one. Tickets to see Paul Kelly. Now, he's got no hair.
1: Yeah.
0: You know what that means. Paul Kelly live from King's Cross at the Potts Point Hotel. Paul Kelly's 70, the deluxe edition. Pre-order now. 1-3-3-5-3. Would you prefer to have a small penis
1: or no hair?
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4: The M1 is under pace northbound coming up through Calgar. The Central Coast Highway building up around West Gosford and Brisbane Water Drive in both directions. Slow for Terrigal. Terrigal Drive, Ocean View Drive both ways near the beachfront. Around Woi Woi, Blackwall Road, Railway Street looking fairly busy and slowing all the way through Blackwall Road. 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That's the latest traffic on the Central Coast, 107.7 Triple M.
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0: Triple M's Rush Hour, the Duran Duran song, Hungry Like the Wolf, which went all the way to number one back in 1982. It's Maroon and Hindy at 133.53. Now, here is something interesting for us fellas. We're asking the question, would you prefer a small penis or no hair?
1: And we've given our thoughts. Yes. I would rather have hair and a, well, it all depends on what size, but I'm going a smaller one.
0: Mm-hmm.
1: I'd rather have hair.
0: I'd rather have no hair. I don't care about hair. I don't need hair.
1: Just a big slug.
0: I could put a, yes, indeed. I could put a cap on. 133.53, Craig, hello.
2: How you going, boy?
0: Good, mate. What are you thinking?
1: Yeah, what's your thoughts,
2: Craig? Mate, doesn't really matter too much to me, mate. We've got bugger all hair and even less penis.
1: But, Craig, if you had a choice.
2: Mate, I'd probably go with a small penis because the hair was a bit of a shock to the system once she started losing it, mate.
1: Yeah.
2: But
1: yeah.
2: I don't think that matters too much either, boys, because I've heard this old saying that it goes long and thin, goes straight in and makes all the babies, but short and thick does the trick and pleases all the ladies.
0: Hey, Craig, thank you for that. And wait right there. 133.53. Tom, would you prefer a small penis or no hair?
3: G'day, Maroon. G'day, Nathan. How you doing?
1: Good, mate.
3: I just live down the hill from you, Nathan. I'm in Nomin Jamboree.
1: Oh, down the bottom of the mountain there, mate.
3: Yeah. Mate, look, long story short, I've got a lot of hair, but I've got a pretty small penis. But I actually went to the library the other day, and I wanted to research what I could do. And I said to the young librarian, is there any chance you've got any books on a small penis? Because there was a new one that comes out, a new book. Anyway, she had a look through, and she said, I don't think it's in yet. I said, that's the one. That's the one I'm after. You blokes, you're out of control.
0: Mate, you are, you lunatic.
1: Mine was in the Guinness Book of Records.
0: Was it?
1: Yes. Well, it was until the librarian told me to take it out.
0: 133.53. Renee, first female perspective, what do you think?
4: I prefer the guys to be bald and to be packing a little bit more downstairs.
0: Right, okay.
1: Okay. Mm. Is that important?
4: It's actually not important, but I actually do really love bald. Like, that's my type. I love a guy with, yeah, exactly.
1: That's your jam.
0: Okay, yeah. Well, that works out well.
4: Okay. It does.
0: Mm. Okay. Wait there, right there, Renee. Would you like to give this prize to somebody?
1: I think I'm going to go with, let's go Tommy Boy.
0: Because he had the great joke.
1: Yeah, the good one-liner. Yeah, lots of hair and a very small todger. Mm.
0: 4 gold class tickets plus an amazing 365-day SIM plan. Want to escape your pricey telco? Great. 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Great value mobile deals on a big network without the big prices with AmeSIM. And this is the Triple M Rush Hour. Paul Kelly 70, the deluxe edition. Pre-order now. You get that prize, in fact. Okay, you Paul Kelly fans, you get Paul Kelly tickets from King's Cross to the Points Point Hotel. Triple M.

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1: Oh, yes, indeed. At Beau Ryan's car, it's a Mazda BT50. Saw one that I said, that's a fat-ass car. I'd like to have one of those. That's a fat-ass car.
2: You know it's a ute.
1: Yeah, I do. I do. I have never had a car. I think I could look tougher in one of those.
2: You'd look taller.
1: I think I would look bigger, tougher. Earlier in the show, we read out three names of people who text the code word Beau to 0457 101049. Those people were Rebecca Stokes of Thirlmere, Paul Montgomery of Kincumber, and Jasmine Fraser of Silverwater.
2: Yes, and we have one of them on the line. Drum roll, please. Lucky Pringle. Who do we have on the line?
3: Hi, guys. It's Rebecca Stokes.
2: Hey, Rebecca. Congratulations, Beck. You've just won a key that may open Beau Ryan's Mazda BT50. Well done.
3: Oh, that is amazing. Thank you so much.
2: Rebecca, do you get down to the footy there much at Thelmy?
3: No, I work on the weekends, but my little grandson plays for the Roosters.
2: Ah, the good old Roosters. quick story, Rebecca, while you're on there. There used to be an old Dodge truck that used to sit at the end of the footy fields with some very old, burly, bearded blokes who used to smoke some stuff down the end there we could smell. Do you know if that still gets around?
3: I'm sure it does.
2: And there was a giant player. This is what I'm talking about under 12s here. There was a massive bloke called Edda.
1: Edda?
2: His name was Edda. He was huge. He had a beard in under 12s, Edda.
1: He was massive. Edda.
2: It took six of us to bring him down. He was a big boy.
1: Edda, if you're listening, we'd love to hear from you.
2: I think
1: you,
2: Edda went to Barrel High.
1: Did he?
2: Yeah.
1: Edda, we'd love to hear from Edda. Hey, Rebecca, congratulations. You're one step closer.
3: You guys are amazing. Thank you so much, Maroon and Heidi.
1: Thank you very much. And
2: all the best, Rebecca. I hope you win.
3: Thank you. Nice story about Edda, too.
1: God love him.
2: That was scary, tell me.
1: Take your business brand or event to the next level with Easy Signs. 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Tomorrow morning, Bocat and Woodsy will give away another key at 5:30. And, of course, we'll do it again tomorrow in the rush hour here at Triple M.
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0: Triple M Rush Hour, time for our final thought. And as we are rugby league people, we've got tickets Friday night's Indigenous round. So Manly haven't had their Indigenous round game yet. They'll have it. Four Pines Park, Manly take on the Dolphins. And Chris Warren's a mate of ours at Manly. He's been in touch to tell us it's going to be a big night. If you want a double pass, got some double passes to give away. 133353, Four Pines Park, Manly and the Dolphins.
1: But it's some milestones coming up as well, is there not?
0: Yes, there is.
1: Is it their 1,000th game as a club? Did I hear that? And maybe this could be their 500th win. It's one of those two.
0: No, it's their 1,000th win and their 500th win at Brookie.
1: That's what it is. Mm. So it could be double down.
0: Yeah. Great old, was Brookie Oval, Four Pines Park, but as we knew it growing up, some of those great Manly clubs when Bozo was playing, they had a couple of good English blokes, Phil Lowe, then Crusher came along, Kerry Bosted, Phil, honestly, they were the club everyone loved to hate, but they have provided a lot to the NRL over the years.
1: Yeah, they have. Premiership wins as well, Beaver Menzies, Cliffy Lyons, Desi Hasler, Jamie Lyon,
0: Bloody
1: Stewart
0: Oath.
1: Brothers,
0: Terry Randall,
1: Igor. Yes.
0: But you know what, mate? And the most important win I think they ever had was when they beat Manly, when they beat Melbourne 40-0 in the grand final.
1: On the GF, Beaver comes off the bench, scores a meaty.
0: How good. Anyway, we're not Manly fans. We're just mates of Chris Warren's, and we love Manly. Four Pines Park, if you want to go along, they're playing the Dolphins this weekend, Friday night, in fact, 6 o'clock kickoff.
1: Do you reckon they'll get a win?
0: No.
1: They're 500th at Brookie?
0: No, I don't. I think the Dolphins will flog them. I think the Dolphins will lap them.
1: Hang on, we're giving away. Let's give some tickets away to Brookie. Yeah. They've merely been nice enough to give some tickets. They'll get flogged.
0: They'll get absolutely flogged, and I think we all know that. Four Pines Park this Friday, 133353. See you tomorrow, mate.
1: See you, mate.
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4: Tuggera, three-car crash westbound Wyong Road near Tonka Street, affecting traffic heading all the way back from Chitaway Bay. Now seeing a build-up for traffic near the Pacific Highway. Clear for the M1 northbound coming up through Jillaby. We're seeing a delay-free run for traffic along the Pacific Highway, Charmhaven. Still a little slow through Camwall near the roundabout for Wallara Road coming from Warnervale Road. 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That's the latest traffic on the Central Coast, 107.7 Triple M.
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21: Hey, I'm Tessa Randello. Japan's ambassador has broken silence on the PM's melon saga. Kazuhiro Suzuki saying the Australian government reassured them the Prime Minister did not make comments in the way they've been reported. While the opposition leader Angus Taylor told Anthony Albanese to man up and say sorry to his Japanese counterpart. Guy Sebastian and his former manager have ended a nearly decade-long legal battle. Titus Day admitting that there may have been instances in which payments that should have been passed on to Guy were not. They've reached a settlement. The nation's biggest home loan lenders seen a 15% drop in applications since May, but CommBank's profits increased almost $11 billion last financial year. Thousands of students could walk out of schools nationwide tomorrow in a Students Say No to Hanson protest. And Qantas is taking out the title for most preferred airline in the Australia Pacific region. 40,000 passengers voted in the annual Flyers Choice Awards, with Virgin third locally.
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21: The Roosters coach is confident their halfback Sam Walker has a future at the club. There's reports today contract talks between the club and 24-year-old have recently broken down.
0: Our vision for the future with Sammy is really clear. I think our discussions have been around that. And I've got no problem in waiting until October to have that discussion either and with the club.
21: Tricolours coach Trent Robinson there ahead of their big clash with the Panthers tomorrow night.
18: Catch all the sporting action on the big screens at Wyong League Sports Bar. 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Some say even better. The Sports Bar at Wyong League's Club. Game
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1: Partly cloudy, falling to 7 on the coast tonight. Clear skies expected tomorrow with a top of 19 on the way. Should be nice and sunny Friday before a wet weekend. 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
31: Welcome to Triple M NRL Daily here on a Wednesday. It's Charlie White here and we have a massive show for you. So much happening in the world of rugby league and we've got the two best journos in the game, Danny Wyther and Adam Pengilly. How are you guys?
32: I feel elevated. We could be on a list somewhere, couldn't we? We could talk lists later on.
33: You're using that term very loosely after my week, Charlie, but anyway, thank
31: please.
33: You.
31: Please, you're a humble man, Adam. You're a humble man. We've got a lot to get to because, Danny, you have dropped a bombshell today on the world of rugby league. Nathan Cleary.
32: You love the word bombshell. Yes, but go for it, Charlie. What do you want to say?
31: We're going to squeeze the lemon. Nathan Cleary, is he potentially leaving the Panthers? I think your story indicates that could happen.
32: All my story says is that talks haven't really commenced yet, and he's not quite ready. So we can talk all about that, and we can unpack that situation, but you do love to jump to conclusions, Charlie. That's one of your specialties.
31: Well, let's jump to another conclusion. Could Sam Walker be leaving the Roosters, Adam?
33: Well, Charlie, it looks like he's knocked back their first offer, so he's going to put talks on hold until the end of the grand final, and I think you've got some things to say about how much he's actually worth.
31: Yeah, a lot more than $1.1 million a year, that is for sure. But you got Danny Wyther in the house, Adam Pengilly and Charlie White will be back very shortly to talk Nathan Cleary's future at the

0: Triple M NRL Daily with Danny Widler, Adam Pengilly and Charlie White. Breaking news and the biggest names in the game.
1: And nobody does the NRL like Triple M.
2: Well, let's go straight to you because it's a huge story that you've just reported on Channel 9.
3: I don't know if it's a huge story. It's a story. And the information that I'm getting around Nathan Cleary, which I put up on NRL on 9, is that he's not yet ready to have talks with Penrith. And there's been an assumption that talks have been going on. Some people are trying to tell me that, you know, he's about to do a deal. But from my understanding is that there have been no talks yet about his future with Penrith. And they'll obviously be the first talks he has. And I spoke to Matt Cameron on the way in here to before the pod. And he said that he's comfortable with all that. And Nathan has given him no sign whatsoever that he is not happy at Penrith. And that he wants out of there. And that could be very true. I think I wrote a column a while ago, and my belief is that what goes on with Mary Fowler and Nathan is going to be significant. I mean, they're in a serious relationship and it's long distance, and I think that they're going to have probably an adult discussion about, you know, what their futures look like. And I know family's on the horizon for them, and I know that Nathan wants to be a dad and all that sort of stuff. And I think it's a big discussion. Mm-hmm. So maybe that's maybe why I'm getting the not ready yet message. I'm not saying it's about to walk out on them as much as you'd probably like to say that, or Adam, you might want to beat it up.
4: No.
3: Have you heard anything much?
4: No, I think you're spot on, Danny. There's been little to no movement at all with Nathan Cleary. And as it stands right now, we're getting too close to the finals for anything significant to happen.
3: Do you put a write off? I mean, what are we at? 4 weeks away?
4: Three weeks. Four games to go.
3: Is there time in that 4 weeks to have a chat before the final?
4: Potentially, but it's getting pretty close. Like once they start the finals, they generally want to lock down, and that's it. They're locked in to try and win a competition. But the one thing I will say is, just even if Nathan doesn't re-sign at Penrith before November 1, doesn't mean he's leaving. Okay. He could still do a deal with Penrith in November or December or January. He might just be wanting to take his time. You don't believe me, do you, Charlie?
2: No. I think if he gets to November 1, he's gone.
4: You're going to say ironclad, he's gone if he gets to November 1.
2: That's my gut feel. This is not from any mail or anything like that, but surely a guy like Nathan Cleary, the negotiation from Penrith's side and from Nathan's side would be the easiest deal to make in the entire competition. Nathan, we're going to pay you the maximum that we believe you're worth, that we can fit in our salary cap. There's not going to be any haggling. You're not going to try and, if you're Penrith, go and give a soft offer to Nathan. It would be your best offer from the start. This is what we want to pay you. Let's move on with our lives.
4: But Danny and I have said on this podcast before, Charlie, it's not about money for Nathan.
3: No.
4: Nathan doesn't care if they pay him 1.6, 1.8, 2, 2.5, whatever it might be a year. I don't think it really matters to him that much. Like, he wants the challenge. He worries about, you know, getting every little inch out of himself, squeezing lemon as much as he can and challenging himself. So whether that's staying at Penrith and trying to win more comps or whether it's going somewhere else. And
3: Charlie, I've been of the view, I thought he'd do a deal before November 1. I really thought that he would get something done. So this surprises me in a little bit that he's not quite ready yet to have a chat. And look, he might change, might be next week when he has a chat. I don't know, but that's the latest information.

0: because it's been actually hard to get information out about what is going on with Nathan and where it's all at. But there were talks yesterday with Isaiah Yeo about Isaiah Yeo's future with George Mimas, who manages Nathan as well. And I think that all the talks are about Yoey, nothing about Nathan, which is, respectful to Yoey. And I think those talks are fairly well advanced, which would be great news for Penrith. And if Yeo stays, it's huge for that club because he's such a great player and so important to them. But I don't think that at this point, I think there have been no real talks about Nathan's future. And what are we at, August something?
1: Yeah,
2: mid-August.
0: Mid-August. What's it, November? Still a bit of time, isn't there? Still a bit of time. But I just think it's such a broad decision for Nathan, and I'm really interested to see where it goes from here.
1: The other thing to consider as well is that, let's just hypothetically say Penrith make it all the way to the grand final, which a lot of people expect them to do that. Nathan's got a World Cup to play as well, and that starts 10, 11 days after the grand final. So he's not going to have a whole lot of time to negotiate in that October window either. So to your point, Charlie, it feels like it's going down the path where it's going to get to November 1. And you'll be still putting out podcasts, won't you, in November updates?
0: We will be.
2: We're going right through the World Cup, NRL Daily, so you two will be here through November.
0: Adam's laughing.
2: Yeah.
1: Who knows where I'll be, Charlie?
0: I think I'll be here.
2: You'll be here, mate. You'll be here. We always do stuff during the summer.
0: Yeah, I love spending my summers with you, Charlie.
2: Your show actually is the number one show that stays through summer as well.
3: Nobody does the NRL like Triple M.
4: First, with the game's biggest headlines. We'll be back shortly on Triple M.

0: 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Does the NRL like Triple M?
1: Where the NRL's biggest stories unfold. Triple M NRL Daily with Danny Weidler, Adam Pengilly and Charlie White.
2: The element of the Roosters, though, that's fascinating. So DCE's close to signing with Hull FC.
3: I saw that news call this morning.
2: I thought
3: DCE would retire after this year, I must say. I thought it was going to be, you know, one and done at the Roosters. But Hull. Now, I think Karyanis broke that.
2: Yep.
3: I trust what he says. I find it a bit weird. I've got all the time in the world for Cherry Evans, and I know what a strong family guy is, and I don't think I want to take my family to Hull. I've been there.
2: Shit hole.
3: I'm not going to say that.
2: Well, you just said it.
3: I just said
2: You wouldn't take your family there.
3: I wouldn't necessarily want to spend, like, beautiful people of Hull. I'd prefer where does Cherry lives, Northern Beaches. I think the Northern Beaches over Hull would be my preference. Most places over Hull. Yeah. It wasn't my favourite place to visit. No. And, yeah, but if he wants to keep playing footy, good on him, yeah?
2: Yeah.
3: Good on him.
4: Maybe he just thinks he's got another year left in him. He probably doesn't want to block the progression of Hugo Savala, who's just re-signed at the Roosters, and he just thinks, well, why not? He knows Steve McNamara, who's taking over at Hull FC, so could be an option.
2: And what's latest with Sam Walker, boys?
3: You want to go?
4: Yeah, well, Trent Robertson's addressed this in a press conference this morning. Peter Bedell's written a story on the News Corp websites, Charlie, saying that Sam Walker and his management have knocked back the first offer from the Roosters. It was a long-term offer for an extra 4 years above his deal, which ends in 2027. It's an interesting one because I think his management flew down to talk to the Roosters earlier this week, and clearly they haven't come to terms on that contract value. I think the reports were that the offer was starting at $1.1 million per year from 2028 onwards. Maybe Sam and his management think that's a little bit unders and he deserves a little bit more. And Sam's basically said that I don't want to talk about this anymore until the end of the season. And Trent Robertson was asked about it in his pre-game press conference this morning and said, you know what, that's great by me. I want Sam locked in. I want to try and win a comp so we can worry about it when the grand final's over if the Roosters make it that far. So it's an interesting one, Danny, isn't it? Like it's clear they're a little bit apart in terms of money at the moment.
3: So I put some, I don't have them in front of me, I'm trying to find them now. I put some figures out about Tom Dearden and what his contract was.
2: 12% of the cap he's on.
3: But I actually had I put some figures in my, I'll try and find it now as I talk. You're pretty good at finding that stuff, Charlie.
2: So I think 16 million, Danny, if the cap's 16 million, 12% of 16 million, and I'm just going to double check this.
3: Hang on.
2: It's 1.92 million. So if the cap goes up to 16 million, which is it's sort of a rough working cap that we're sort of expecting.
3: Yeah.
2: 12% would be 1.92 million a year.
3: Wait a sec. I'm just getting these figures right. I wrote them on the weekend.
4: That's a lot of money, Charlie.
2: It's so, huge money, but.
3: Here we go, right?
2: Yeah, go.
3: So I think this interested the Roosters from what I've been told. So I was told that his salary for 2027 is $1 million, right? Out of a cap of 11.7, right? For 2028, his pay rises to 1.331 million or 11% of the cap, whichever is greater. In 2029, it lifts to 1.452, which is 12% of the cap as it is or whichever is greater. So they're not huge numbers right there. Like 1 million for next year.
2: No, but we know the cap's going up though, Danny, don't we? So it's really going to be 11% of say 16 million,
3: right,
2: which for Tom Dearden would be 1.76 million.
3: But that's
2: in
3: not
2: 2028.
3: Next year.
2: No, yeah. It's 2028.
3: Do we know what the cap's going to be?
2: We are expecting a 20% increase, aren't we? Roughly.
3: So what's that?
2: So that's about 16 million. The cap.
3: Okay, I don't know if it's going to be that high.
2: Yeah, it's a bit. It's a
3: yeah.
2: Bit.
3: So I think those figures were of interest to the Roosters, and I don't know, I'm not saying they based their offer on those figures, right? But they would, like, they know Clubland better than I do, and they know what players are getting offered. So maybe they looked at those sort of figures, or maybe they knew about those figures and think, well, Sam Walker, Tom Dearden, both, you know, top of the game, and that's maybe where they've made their offer from. I initially thought all the talk was the offer was around 1.314, wasn't it? That was the chat. So that's significantly less. And I spoke via text to Mitch Orbison today, the general manager, and he said it was a mutual call. Both sides said, let's do it. Let's put it down for now. Would the Roosters have preferred to get it done? You'd think so. Wouldn't you like to lock away your halfback now? Wouldn't that be?
4: Well, they only get more valuable if they win the comp this year. You'd think.
3: Yeah. Or less valuable if they don't. You know, like Sam Walker, the comp is there for the Roosters to win.
4: Yep.
3: And Sam Walker can be a competition winner, a Clive Churchill winner, and all that sort of stuff. He'll have, Chammy knocking on his door too if he suddenly does that.
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8: From the Hawkesbury River Bridge, travelling northbound on the M1 to Jellaby, about 37 minutes. Narara, the Pacific Highway, clearing nicely into Chittaway Road, Tumbiumbi and Wyong Road, underpace both ways at Tumbi Road. An earlier crash through Tugra for the Pacific Highway, Wyong Road is cleared off, leaving a bit of congestion both ways. 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That's latest traffic on the Central Coast, 107.7 Triple M.
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2: Perth Bears funding. What's going on there?
3: Charlie, I need to address this very quickly. I wrote a story on the weekend about, in my column, about the Perth Bears funding. The premise of the story was that the NRL grant, the central grant that will go to the Bears, will be less than the other clubs in the NRL when they come in next year. Now, the premise of what I wrote is technically correct, but I need to make an apology for making a mistake in that story. I didn't quite have the full and accurate picture for that story. I won't go into too many details apart from saying that I chatted with a couple of people out of the clubs who said, you know, we've heard about this. We've been made aware that their funding's not going to be as much as other clubs. You should do a bit of digging. I rang and made one or two other phone calls to try and verify it. It was, in fact, true that they were going to get a smaller grant than other clubs. But what I wasn't aware of was that, and I need to get the full context of the story, is that WA government has committed to chip in some other money to help the Perth Bears in the first couple of years. So that will make up the shortfall for them not receiving the money, the same amount of grant from the other clubs. So I need to apologise for that. I'm quite disappointed in myself and very embarrassed in making a mistake with that story.
2: Oh, mate, these things happen. Don't worry at all. These things happen.
3: I'm probably a bit more of a conservative journo, and I like to be a little bit risk averse, and I double check and triple check and quadruple check things.
4: Well, it sounds to me like you were right.
3: I didn't do the complete checks and balances I need to do on this story, Danny. So I got to apologise.
4: Don't apologise.
2: Don't apologise. Don't be sad,
3: mate. It's caused a bit of a drama this week in the last few days.
4: I want to hear about drama. I want to hear about that stuff.
3: Well, Danny, you know, you got kids. Charlie's about to become a father. I try and teach my kids, who are still relatively young, that if you make a mistake, you need to own up.
4: Yeah,
3: you need to accept responsibility. And I made a mistake.
4: You're a good man, mate. I didn't even know. So
2: I
3: just didn't quite have the full and complete.
4: You're one of the journos, Adam. When I read it, I take it as right.
3: Well, so. I hope you still believe that after the weekend, Daddy.
2: We all make mistakes. Yeah. I've probably said incorrect things in the last 5 days on air.
4: Manly will never win a comp.
2: Yeah, Manly will never comp. Stand by that. I actually said that on another podcast today because I was on this podcast with a Manly fan soapbox. So.
4: And how did that go down?
2: I think I won the argument. Nicky admitted that they're in a tough spot. They're in the hardest spot they've ever been. Anyway, we don't need to go over that again, though.
4: Aren't they really struggling junior-wise and stuff, like in terms of
3: their cup team's gone really bad this year. Yeah.
4: Really bad.
2: Yeah. It's going to be a long journey if Scott Penn stays the owner for the Manly Seagulls.
4: We've given it to Scott Penn a few times.
2: Just before the break, boys, Totter, PNG, you guys like the move? Do you know how it came about?
3: Yeah, great signing. Obviously, Penrith, same as they did with Moses Leota, just gave him a very short negotiating window to speak to the PNG Chiefs and said, if you want to go there in 2028, get this deal done and get it done quickly. I believe he flew to, I think Michael Carayannis wrote earlier this week, he flew to Brisbane to meet with the Chiefs officials, including our man, Chief Chamis. And it was done.
4: Chief Rat.
3: Yeah, yeah. But to be honest, Charlie, of all the players, and this is going to sound like, you know, hindsight and being a bit of a smart ass, but of all the players that are off contract at Penrith, and are going to be free agent number one. Like, for me, he was the absolute number one player to leave Penrith because he's been a phenomenal servant for that club. He probably hasn't been paid big dollars, Danny. I don't think he has been paid big dollars over the course of his career
4: Good winger money.
3: But wingers don't earn big money, right? Mm. And this is his chance to really cash in now. He's done everything he needs to do in the game, basically. So, and he's got his best mate, Jerome, over there.
2: Yeah.
3: It all made sense, didn't it?
4: Well, I think he was always seen, when the list was there of Penrith players who could go to PNG, he was always top of the list.
3: Yeah.
4: And it's good. I actually think Penrith deserve enormous credit for the way they handled it professionally, giving him that negotiation period, get it done if you want to get it done. It's also probably an indication that they probably have someone really good coming through.
3: Mm.
4: Now, he might not be, whoever it is, might not be Brian Toto good because I think he's been the best NRL winger of his time.
3: Mm.
4: Haven't seen many better players. His stats are unbelievable. His achievements are unbelievable. I think Penrith have got the very, very, very best out of Brian, and I think that they know that. And I think it's classy the way they're going to let him go. And now the challenge is going to be for Brian when he gets to PNG is to reproduce a form that made him the greatest winger of his time. And I think he can, you know, it's going to be a challenge for him. It's not going to be easy. He's getting older. But I think that it's a great signing for PNG, culturally. I think the sponsors are going to go nuts for it.
3: These third parties are just going to be
4: nuts.
3: Like, oh.
4: Go nuts. And
2: well, Coca-Cola's massive then. He loves his Coca-Cola, doesn't he?
3: Coke Zero is his third party.
4: Isn't Jerome the Pepsi guy?
2: No. Well, no, Totter's the Coke man.
4: No, but isn't Jerome Pepsi?
3: Jerome's got a Pepsi third party,
2: though. I'm not sure.
4: So they can have Coke and Pepsi wars.
2: Yeah, of course. Why not?
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5: Roadworks affecting traffic around Erinna's Terrigal Drive at Serpentine Road, affecting traffic both ways, 7 p.m. to 5 a.m. Traffic is steady for the M1 travelling northbound from Mount Wyden and heading into Newcastle. We are seeing a clear run for the Pacific Highway, Narara, making way up towards Arimba at Chinaway Road. Get the viral Rimmel London Brownie Pie Lip Liner for just $6.50. Then take it from lips to lashes with new Brownie Pie Mega Lift Mascara. Rimmel London, now half price at Big W. That's latest traffic on the Central Coast, 107.7 Triple M.
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3: Let's talk this third, fourth place playoff, boys. I did a podcast with Luke Keary through the week, and he said it's the worst idea in rugby league history.
4: It's not like Luke Keary to make a bold statement, is it? That's his bread and butter these days. That's his bread and butter, mate. Yeah. Mr. Controversy, yeah.
3: So,
4: it was a story I did in my column. When I wrote it, I thought it'd get a lot of reaction, and I knew it'd be negative because you can imagine the league public not really loving it. Peter Volandis likes it. I don't know if we've got the audio.
3: We do. Let's just play this audio now. This was him speaking to you, actually, Danny.
5: How likely is it it could happen this year?
6: Yeah, very likely. You know, one of the things I want to do at the NRL is we're a can-do organisation. If we decide to do something, let's do it.
5: You don't care about people bagging it, saying it'd be the worst idea ever?
6: No. Look, I see Twitter as the greatest tool for me, because whatever they go against, I go with, because 99.9% of the time they get it wrong.
5: The fact that the players could be tired or, you know, not physically able to get up for a game like that, does that concern you?
6: No, because if the prize money's sufficient and you've got the tribalism in the game, we've got to come up with a marketing idea where it's an important game. And that's the challenge now, is if you're going to take that idea to the next level, is why play it?
4: So he's talking about if Twitter doesn't like something, he'll go for it.
3: Yeah.
4: I like his approach.
3: Yeah, cool.
4: I mean, yeah, I like the idea of giving us more content, because I don't know you blokes, but I get this mild depression when, like, it's grand final time and all of a sudden on a Thursday night or a Friday, I'm thinking, what am I going to do? Because I like to watch the footy.
3: Yeah.
4: And I get these withdrawals of football. I find myself going watching an old game or watching an old episode or something or other, you know, watching, you know, an old Agenda Setters or 100% Footy. Yep. Or
3: NRL 360 as well.
4: but anyway, I watch something and I find myself having to occupy myself and thinking, I want more football. So I think that's how Volandis sees it. Like he doesn't like the clean air in grand final week. He wants wall-to-wall saturation, rugby league. And this idea was raised by Aaron Warburton. It's been shot down, you know, heavily. Volandis is supporting it, whether it happens or not, I don't know. Yeah, probably not. If you suddenly incentivize it, here's what he's talking about, giving the players a stack of cash to do it, clubs, you never know, do you? But I could imagine in rugby league it'd be hard to get the players up for that sort of game, and then you have to go through your Adam's mates at the RLPA.
7: Oh, my mates, please.
4: You're seen as an RLPA guy.
7: Oh, am I? Yeah, really? Yeah, wow. Yeah. That's interesting. Yes. You're saying that.
4: It's just around the traps.
7: Yeah, okay.
4: RLPA. All right. So I think that we'd have to get past them. Clint Newton would have a say on it all. I can imagine he might have choked on his cornflakes when he was reading an extra game for the players without his knowledge. You can understand why they'd be protective of all of the players. But if you suddenly toss the players 20 grand a game, 20 grand each a game, you just don't know where it could go.
3: Gus Gould had an idea.
4: Yeah,
3: people listened to what he had to say on 100% Footy.
8: I like the thought of putting content on there, but I think we can do it a better way. And I think football for the teams that don't make the eight just might be an incentive where players will play on because they've got rep football coming up. It keeps them in the picture. And it gives teams that have missed the eight something to look forward to make some cash keep, you know, maybe blood some younger players and give them a run in first grade or what have you. And I think that engages all the fans across the league. The fans that have missed out on the eight, what do they do during September? All right? So it keeps them involved as well. So that's where I would be going. I would be going the teams that have missed the finals, having a knockout competition, a challenge cup for big money, and then may play those finals on the Friday.
0: Not a bad idea. You guys could call it the Gus Gould Cup.
3: So basically, he's got a four-week mini competition.
4: Yep. So he based it on like an old competition that existed in the 70s. And again, I know Volandis likes the idea. So I put it to him the day after Gus said it, and he was buzzing about it. So he wants some more football. And I'm on that, in that regard, I'm with him. I want to see extra stuff. You know, I'm going to miss it. Like, I know it sounds weird, but I love watching it still. Like, I love watching every game, or as many as I can. I haven't got the fatigue yet. Or maybe I'm through the fatigue. I don't know, but, I want to see it and I'm going to miss it come like after the World Cup. I'm going to miss footy.
3: Can I throw up something for you, Danny? One of my favourite parts of grand final week as a kid
4: yeah.
3: was the Thursday night footy show, grand final week. I absolutely loved the yep. footy show during grand final week. And I reckon you can go to Sterlo and Fatty, throw them a bucket load of cash and say once a year, you two come back and do the show. And you do this massive grand final show, studio audience. Yep. Like it was.
4: I'd watch it.
3: We'd all watch it. It would be incredible. And they could do it. I did a podcast with Sterlo the other day. He is the most funniest man, most charismatic guy. He's across everything that happened in footy. Him and Fatty would come back and nail it in a heartbeat.
4: Yeah, well.
3: You know? And you just pay enough so it's worth their while. Great show, boys, by you two. Good to see you. Thanks, as Charlie. Always, we'll be back next week.
4: Felt like a long show, but yeah, great to be here.
3: Thank you for coming, Danny.
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10: 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Through the Central Coast, Harriong Hill looks good past Woi Woi Road. Tug the straight Wales. Steady run past train station for highway both ways. Tukley Main Road, Moss Avenue also steady. 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That's us traffic on the Central Coast. 107.7 Triple M.
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13: Night time. Winning feeling. It's when all the weirdos come out to play. And you've hit the motherlode. This is 3 hours of stories from a guy who has seen, done, and heard it all. 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
15: Oh, here we go. Triple M Nights with Dave Gleason. All right, Wednesday night, right around the country. Found himself on about 50 radio stations, the front man of the Screaming Jets. He's been doing that band since 1989. And here at the M since the mid-90s, he's just a dominant figure. Dave Gleason, hello to you.
16: G'day, Tomo. G'day, Australia. Yeah, it sounds like just seems like a long time. Maybe I need a rest.
15: Nah, don't do that, David.
16: I've been singing in a band since I was 17 years old.
15: Okay.
16: Maybe 16 and a half.
15: Yep.
16: And now I'm 58.
15: Yeah, but you're still humming.
16: And I still haven't got a real job.
15: No.
16: Which has been...
15: It's a pretty good run.
16: Pretty good run, isn't it?
15: You're minutes off retirement and you haven't even worked.
16: You don't get to retire in this business.
15: Yes, Glaze. I like
16: it. As long as people still want you out there, Tomo, which they obviously do, we've got some massive gigs coming up very shortly. So it's great to know that there's still Screaming Jets fans out there loving it.
15: And just remember, this side of your working life as well entails me, so be careful with your choices here at Triple
16: Yes.
15: M, okay?
16: You think?
15: We're arm in arm together.
16: Yeah, well...
15: You go down, I go down too, remember?
16: No, I think we'll be all right. I've learned how to watch my P's and Q's.
15: Hey, Gleeso, underrated tracks. We're going local tonight. One of the great bands out on tour at the moment doing bloody good things.
16: Ah, bloody great things. The tallest drummer in Australia, I'm going to say.
15: Yep.
16: He's a very tall man, but he's great on radio. I can't wait to get to them. That's a bit of a hook, isn't it?
15: Yeah, that's a great hook.
16: And a new father in your 60s, 66-year-old... Having a child, that means by the time your child's 20, 86.
15: Yep.
16: I mean, in rock and roll, 86 is like 200 years old.
15: Yes, yes.
16: But anyway, we'll get to that very shortly. Mm. And let me say one thing. Bigger than Jesus.
15: I think we know where we're heading there.
16: Bugger.
15: The Oils. Get us going for the 7 o'clock hour. It's the Dead Heart. Triple M Nights with Dave Gleason.

0: Close to Me on Triple M Nights with Dave Gleeson. New stuff from you two shortly. And a new father on this day in your 60s. It doesn't quite just roll off the tongue.
1: It's going to be hard to kick a ball around.
0: Very hard to go and do that. Let's head back to 94.
2: Gleeson's Rock Calendar.
1: Oh, we last year talked about the train wreck that was Woodstock 99,
0: mm-hmm.
1: Which was a 30-year celebration of the original Woodstock in 1969, but one that went off pretty well without a hitch and was much loved by the hundreds of thousands of people. It was the 25th anniversary.
0: Huge.
1: It had a cast of thousands. Bob Dylan, who missed the first Woodstock because he'd had a car accident.
0: Yeah.
1: He was able to do a set. They reckon it was one of the highlights of the whole weekend. The Spin Doctors played, good friends of mine. Red Hot Chili Peppers were on there. Country Joe and the Fish and Santana, they both played on the original 1969 one. So they got up and had a bit of a go. Traffic played. It was an all-star cast. Green Day started a mud fight. Well, Billy Joe started a mud fight.
0: Uh-huh.
1: In the craziness that ensued, people were jumping on stage. A security guard thought that Mike Dirnt, bass player, was actually a punter from the crowd because he was all covered in mud. Oh, so he spear tackled him into the ground, knocked his front teeth out.
3: Cop that, mate.
0: That's rock and roll, baby.
1: Unbelievable. Security guards, they do get it wrong sometimes. And what else happened? Jackal. There was a band called Jackal, Jesse Dupree.
0: Yeah.
1: He's actually married to Ted Nugent's daughter. He went on stage, he smoked a joint.
0: Yeah,
1: so this
0: right.
1: is 1995. It was still very taboo. 94, very taboo in the United States to be doing that type of thing. Also, he chainsawed a chair up, set a chair on fire and cut it up with a chainsaw.
0: That's interesting.
1: No one can tell you what songs they played, but they can certainly tell you that then he took a shotgun and started firing into the air.
0: Yep. Joint chainsaw, shotgun, not a great combo at all.
1: But one of the best things that happened to Shannon Hoon from Blind Melon. This will blow your mind.
4: How about you, Shannon?
5: What you know, what was really ironic is that I happened to look out and see someone from my hometown that I know out of all those people, and it was quite amazing.
4: Interesting. Now, while you were on stage, in fact, there is an unconfirmed...
5: Obviously, it was more amazing to me than when it was to you.
4: I would think so, yeah.
1: Oh, Shannon, he's no longer with us.
0: No,
1: that's very sad.
0: It is very sad.
1: Let's get a double play on From the Day, Green Day into the Red Hot Chili Peppers, and celebrate Woodstock 1994.

0: nights with Dave Gleason, and not too far away from going through when Billy Joel was a new father in his 60s. Not the 60s, in his 60s, can you believe it? But right now, Gleason, brand new stuff from U2 and a couple of rumours floating around.
1: Yes, they've been teasing us with some EPs over the last 6 months or so, a bunch of new songs that they're bringing out, and that is all getting ready for an album to come out later on in the year. I don't know the title of it, but I know that they've got a new single out that we're about to play, and they shot the video for it in Mexico. I'm not going to Mexico.
0: I'd give that a miss.
1: Seems very, very, very dangerous for Joe Normal to be walking the streets of Mexico, but that might just be me reading the wrong part of the news. If you want to see the behind the scenes of the band making the video in the streets of Mexico with a cast of thousands of punters, you go to the U2 official website and you can see it all there. We're going to play the song right now, Streak of Dreams, U2.
0: Triple M.

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0: The Stones on Triple M Nights with Dave Gleeson at time. That's what the Classic Nine's all about, Gleeson. Classic Nine at Nine is all about time.
1: Tomo, it's been remiss of me to bring this up.
0: Yeah.
1: But your socials, you've announced that something's happening.
0: What's that?
1: A baby?
0: Yeah, correct.
1: You're having a baby, another baby.
0: Yeah, mate. Yeah, so we are away. My wonderful wife, Charlie, pregnant again. So about 20-odd weeks, Gleeso. So we're ready to rock and roll.
1: And the Riv gets another a little sibling.
0: Yes, he does.
1: He's fantastic.
0: Another boy coming in January. So very exciting in the Thomas household.
1: It's good because sperm quality begins a gradual decline around 30 to 35.
0: Thanks for that, David.
1: More noticeable reductions in volume.
0: Volume. Right.
1: 25 to 29 is your peak period. 30 to 35, you get subtle decreases.
0: Okay.
1: After 40 and older, a more pronounced drop occurs. So you become lucky in those later years to have a healthy child.
0: Yes.
1: Billy Joel was 66 his daughter,
0: that's pushing
1: Della,
0: it.
1: Was born.
0: That's pushing it.
1: And he was asked about whether he gets his piano fingers into poop eyes.
2: Changing diapers. Are the piano fingers changing diapers?
3: He is. We do school drop-offs, right?
4: She's doing the majority of that. I'm just being the house dad.
1: Well, now he's 77 and his daughter's 11.
0: Yeah.
1: But he still seems cognitively pretty good, old Billy Joel.
0: Yeah.
1: And he's obviously a very, very proud father. I can't believe it's only his second child.
0: Second, isn't it?
1: He's second child with his fourth wife.
0: Oh, okay.
1: So yep. There yep. you go.
0: Fourth time lucky.
1: Yeah, absolutely. But we love Billy Joel here at Triple M, and here he is. We didn't start the fire. Well, someone started it, Billy.

0: 7 o'clock in the can. It's Triple M Nights with Dave Gleason. Underrated tracks is what we're doing, Gleason, and a friend of the show featuring very heavily tonight.
1: Yeah, bloody oath, mate. Cannot wait to get to that. But I don't know if we'll have time for it because there's so much going on in the world of the Roll.
0: Yeah, the Roll's got some issues.
1: Jelly Roll has all top, but at least he's got an outlet for, you know, he's got his music to lay his troubles on his listening public.
0: Well said. Triple M.
2: Get ready. Gleeso is coming back for the encore straight after this. Triple M's Night Show with Dave Gleeson. Wake up with Paddy and Maz.
3: Across the Central Coast on the weekend, Mazzy, there was a power outage. They did a map of the outage areas. They had the big circle thing down the bottom where some of the areas were out. They then went up like that in a big rectangular motion.
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17: Oh, we're up and going here. It's Triple M Nights with Dave Gleeson. Underrated tracks, not far away at all. New stuff on the roll. And Jesus and the Beatles, Gleeso.
18: Yeah, well, we all know that that was a massive blow-up back in the day. I don't think it would even cause a ripple in a pond nowadays, Tomo, if someone was to say something as banal as that. But back in the day, it really set the cat amongst the pigeons. Jelly Roll.
17: Yeah.
18: I mean, the guy, he's been on our radar five years now?
17: Yeah, about that.
18: He's packed a lot in,
17: hasn't
18: Tomo?
17: He?
18: And packed a lot off
17: as
18: well.
17: Yes, yes, yes.
18: We're going to be talking about him. And, underrated tracks, one of our special blokes who works here at Triple M, Tomo.
19: Mm-hmm.
18: We're going to give his band a bit of a spin very shortly. It's not me.
19: No, it's not. It would be a bit weird. Underrated tracks.
18: Here's something I wrote. So underrated. It's amazing.
19: Hack it, Triple M.

0: 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It's Triple M Nights with Dave Gleeson. Time for Gleeso's underrated track.
1: These are Gleeso's underrated.
2: Yes, well, this band has a drummer who is one of our favourites here at Triple M. He does Homegrown with Matty O.
0: Mm-hmm.
2: I'll talk of Matty O'Gorman and the band he is in called British India. Now, let me tell you about Matty. He's been involved in music all his life. His father, Paul, wrote the contracts for some of the biggest bands of the 70s and 80s and 90s. And that all came out of Melbourne. He was he's actually retired a little while ago. But make no mistake, Matty O'Gorman has been ensconced in music since he was born. British India is the band. 2004, they started off. They came to the attention of Harry Vander of Vander and Young fame, and he helped produce their first three records. What about this? I was just reading. They went over to do a tour in the UK.
0: Yeah.
2: Returned home in 2010 to find that their rehearsal space had flooded.
0: Flooded.
2: And all their stuff was wrecked.
0: Mm.
2: Just one of those stories that goes along with rock and roll bands. There's the longer you're around, the more stuff that happens. It reminds you that you're one step away from Spinal Tap.
0: Oh, I know.
2: But British India, this is a classic song, I Can Make You Love Me. It's an acoustic version of one of their biggest tracks, and I just thought it was time to give British India some love as an underrated Aussie act.
0: Live at Eddie's desk, this was, Gleeso, in Melbourne there.
2: Live under Eddie's desk.
0: Oh, hang on a second.
2: Yeah, yeah. Mm. Eddie who? Oh, Eddie everywhere.
0: Yeah, there he is.
2: The great man.
0: Press red for Ed. British India, I Can Make You Love Me. It's an underrated track on Triple M Nights with Dave Gleeso.

0: Nirvana on Triple M Nights with Dave Gleason. Bigger Than Jesus, the Beatles. Caused a stir back in the day, not so much today. Speaking of causing a stir, you ain't nothing but a liar. What's the role doing?
1: Bunny XO has come out and said that her third marriage, which has just finished, July 26th, yep. Her divorce was finalised from the great Jelly Roll. It will be her last.
0: That'll be, okay.
1: I don't believe a word of it. When you've been married three times.
0: What's four?
1: What is four? It doesn't matter. It's just another party with a band playing in the corner. They married in 2015. I think they'd only been going out for about 10 minutes.
0: 10 minutes.
1: She was an escort working in Las Vegas.
0: You're joking.
1: And I think that's why the previous marriage had broken up.
0: Right.
1: They'd her and her previous husband had argued about her career as an escort.
0: Okay.
1: But she said, I will never do it again. I've had enough. And the only people who know what's going on inside of a divorce or a relationship, no matter how public, is the two people that are in it.
0: Yeah, gotcha.
1: Plenty of different rumours, widespread speculation. Infidelity was one of them.
0: Yeah, well, that was rallied, wasn't it?
1: Religion. Well, you can't be, how can it be infidelity if it's a monetary transaction. Okay. I don't know. Just asking. Okay. Infidelity, religion, or the big one, that it was all an act to begin with.
0: Oh, no.
1: Anyway, they've gone their separate ways after telling us all it was love at first sight. Now, obviously, Jelly Roll is back on his own. She's been seen with another much younger guy. Yeah. She's moved on.
0: Young Dylan.
1: He's a muso as well.
0: Yeah. I say young.
1: Yeah, like 17, 18. No, he's 24, I think.
0: Yeah. But
1: she's been around the block a few times, old bunny, so she's obviously looking for love in all the right places.
0: Yeah.
1: Let's get the roll on. Hands up if you're divorced.

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0: dust on the... Gleeson's Rock Calendar.
1: Oh, the world we live in is so different now, Tomo. I mean, if Donald Trump had of portrayed himself as the saviour, our Lord and Jesus Christ, in 1965, he would have been crucified, literally.
2: Yeah.
1: That's exactly what the Beatles did at a press conference in Chicago to promote their American tour. John Lennon said, "We're more popular than Jesus now. I don't know which will go first, rock and roll or Christianity." And then, of course, after the controversy, he said, "I was pointing out the fact that in reference to England, that we went more to kids than Jesus did or religion did at that time. I wasn't knocking it or putting it down. I was just stating a fact."
3: Now, it sounds like he's backpedaling here a little bit, guys.
4: If it had said we're more television is more popular than Jesus, I might have got away with it. You know, but as I just happened to be talking to a friend, I used the word Beatles as a remote thing, not as what I think, as Beatles, as though those other Beatles, like other people see us. I just said they are having more influence on kids and things than anything else, including Jesus. But I said it in that way, which is the wrong way. Yap, yap.
1: Well, he really did have to eat humble pie because they had book burnings, they had album burnings, like big piles of Beatles albums. Bring your albums in, we'll set them all on fire. Crazy. And send some toxic plastic smoke into the air in honour of God. Now, obviously, that wouldn't even make a ripple nowadays. We've become a much more secular society. Each census. Oh, shit, I didn't do the census last... Oh, no.
2: You didn't do the census.
1: What am I saying it live on air for?
2: Yeah, not sure.
1: Anyway.
3: Well, some would say the census is bigger than Jesus, Gleeson.
1: Well, absolutely. But I'll tell you what, if you're in Australia, it's not Jesus that you want to look out for.
2: Yeah.
1: And these guys found out, the Foves, when they brought out a song saying that they were bigger than, well, Australia's sweetheart.

0: Yeah, and they got exactly what they deserved. Yep. I think they were stoned in the streets and on stage. If I know a band, they're probably stoned all over the place. But, yeah, don't have a crack at Tina.
1: Nah, fair call.
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1: Time is the topic of discussion, Tomo, and this time I think we fitted time into the title of every track. 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Songwriters did.
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2: The classic nine, because 8 didn't seem like a good number, and 10, well, don't be stupid, it doesn't work past 10, at least not for us.
0: Classic nine time.
1: Yeah. I thought it was there when I first saw the run. I thought, classic nine time. What's it about? Nah, it's classic nine time. All the songs have time in the title. And we're kicking off with, look, I feel like we should be closing with this song.
0: Yeah, I agree.
1: This is a bit of advice to young artists out there, young people playing in corner pubs and thinking what songs you're going to play. If you play closing time, the publican's going to be well pissed at you if you're playing it at 10 o'clock.
0: Yep.
1: You need to be playing that as the last song. Well, just before you play KCN. Anyway.
0: Yeah, well said. Yeah. Because it would be, a lot of people would take off and then they'd hear the starter KCN.
1: Yeah, that's right. Hang on.
0: Yep.
1: The bloody hell's going on here? Semisonic from 1998. Closing time.
0: Triple one.

From spandex to cargo shorts to skinny jeans, Triple M has been the soundtrack to your pants. Wait, no, your life. The Classic Nine on Triple M Nights with

0: Yeah, and the Silver Bullet Band before that. It's all about time tonight, Gleeso, in the classic 9 at 9.
1: Didn't Kid Rock say Bob Seger's shit's all over Bruce Springsteen?
0: Yeah, he said something pretty...
1: He's a turd anyway.
0: Should we have a bit of a listen to the Kid Rock?
1: Yeah, let's.
2: First of all, let's break it down. Pound for pound, when it comes to Heartland rock and roll, Bruce Springsteen's made some good songs, I'll give him that. Bob Seger smokes them.
1: Yeah, thanks, Richie. I wanted to hear that. Cyndi Lauper, I tell you what, if there's a chick out there who I know for a fact would hate Kid Rock and all he stands for, it would be Cyndi Lauper, because she is a cracking bird. She's given so much to music over the years. I think she's retired now, but from live performing.
0: Oh, she's done?
1: But she is the real deal, time after time. I love this song. I might have a little cry while

0: Now that's a beautiful song, Green Day, Time of Your Life. It's Triple M Nights with Dave Gleeson. How can Billy Joe go from that just to such a beautiful melody, Gleeson?
1: Yep.
0: He's right there with his beautiful fans, and then he just...
2: Justin Bieber, you mother...
0: He's a two-prong attacker, our boy.
1: I wonder if he gets royalties for that when we play it. I hope so.
0: If so...
2: I'm not... Justin Bieber, you mother...
1: One more crack at it. Peter Gabriel, a shining light in the music industry, came to prominence, obviously, with Genesis, had an amazing solo career, well, continues to have an amazing solo career, came up with the whole concept for WOMAD. He's done it all, has Peter Gabriel. And when this album, So, came out with the video for this film clip, everyone was flabbergasted. It's big time. Peter Gabriel.

0: Fooey's with Times Like These on Triple M Nights with Dave Gleeson. What I've noticed about this list, Gleeson, it is just simply amazing. All about time, but some beautiful, beautiful songs in there. Semisonic, Cyndi Lauper, and of course, the Fooey's.
1: And in excess of this time, if you want to hear a cracking cover of that, you can get an album called Got You Covered by the Screaming Jets.
0: I like it, David. I like it.
1: Oh, I haven't been mentioning myself enough. Moving on to number one, Pink Floyd, The Dark Side of the Moon, an album that spent over 15 years, maybe even over 20 years in the Billboard charts, Tomo. They have sold tens of millions of this album, The Dark Side of the Moon. The song we're playing is Time by Pink Floyd.

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0: From sticky floored pubs to the biggest festival stages. If rock has a story, this bloke's lived it. 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

0: Done and dusted Wednesday night in the can on Triple M Nights with Dave Gleeson. Gleeson, you've been superb once again.
1: Oh, cheers, Tomo. It has been a great week. I cannot wait to look. I've got a bit of stuff coming up. I've still got another. What have we got? Another weekend off, and then I'm kicking off, going up to the Goldie, and got a show at the Gov with Swanee.
0: Brilliant.
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18: Hump Day right around the country. Thanks for joining me. 2 hours of the best Australian music coming your way tonight. You and I are doing some special shows with the Symphony Orchestra at the end of the year. We'll get them on. New music from Josh Pike. G-Flip's taking over the world with Bet on Fire. No complaints here. Casey Barnes, brand new album out, called Built for This. Recent inductees into the ARIA Hall of Fame. And new music from our favourites too, The Temper Trap. Dominating right around the world. That track is called These Arms, and I'll get that on straight after the Mighty Oils. Read about it. Welcome to the show. It's Triple M's Homegrown.

been a big year for Spider-Mate, hasn't it? You're on Triple M's Homegrown. 30th anniversary of their album, Ivy and the Big Apples. They are selling out shows right around the country. And, of course, inductees into the ARIA Hall of Fame. A big congratulations to Spider-Mate. Coming up, we've got a new album from Casey Barnes. It came out on Friday. His brand new one, She Does. Get on the Black Sorrows, Powderfinger, Lost and Running, playing straight after Mental as Anything. A request for Tony in Newcastle. Hope you enjoy this, my friend. You're on Triple M.

0: from his brand new album Made For This, which came out on Friday. Touring as well, Miami Marquetta on Friday night, the big hometown gig, hey, coming up. Cool C, Darryl Braithwaite, well, he's finished up playing live, but we can still celebrate his music on Homegrown. We'll get on the Divinals too. And the new one from Josh Pike, this is Under the Escarpment. We love it. It's all coming up next on Triple M.
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7: 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Cheers. 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

Aussie music. Dylan Wright, Escape to the Other Side.

Cool, right? It's new music from Dylan Wright. It's called Escape to the Other Side. You're on Triple M's Homegrown. Coming up, you and Maya, we've got some massive shows towards the end of the year celebrating the 30th anniversary of their album Hourly Daily. Men at Work are on the Red Hot Summer Tour. We'll get them on straight after Jet. Rollover DJ on Triple M's

0: Noiseworks, Take Me Back. John Stevens is jumping on the bill to support Susie Quattro. That's happening right around the country in November. So if you're a fan, get around it. New music on the way from the Lazies, Too Tough to Die, Vance Joy, Fire in the Flood. Recent inductees into the ARIA Hall of Fame. 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Then you want Bet on Fire plays next.
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20: It is indeed. Now, I said the world of Durries is rattled. Yeah. Have you ever heard of Mr. Sig?
21: I have not heard of Mr. Sig.
20: Mr. Sig. LP, have you heard of Mr. Sig?
19: No, not before today.
21: Mr. Whippy.
20: This is, it's eerily similar. This is pretty pisser. Mr. Sig was a mascot of the cigarette industry back in the 40s, around 1948. There's images of him that started to go viral because he'd go to hospitals hired by the cigarette companies and hand out cigarettes to the patients.
21: Was he dressed as a – was it a giant cigarette?
20: It's a giant cigarette. If you look here, it's a giant cigarette. Ah. He's got Mr. Sig written on the front. He's one big durry. It looks like a big And he'd go there. He was a real mascot that gave patients cigarettes at a time when they thought smoking was harmless or even beneficial. Doctors used to prescribe ciggies for coughs.
21: Feeding him.
20: Yeah.
21: Oh, how good is that? Different time. What we learn.
20: Patients and their families, they could not get enough of him. So Mr. Sig would go around. He's like, there you go, mate. He's like, oh, pretty crook. He goes, well, here you go.
21: Have a donut.
20: That'll fix you.
21: Suck on one of those.
19: Under Medicare.
20: Correct. It's pretty crazy. That's sort of something that I don't think would really be reflected well in this day and age.
19: You don't think so?
20: I don't think so. Similar things.
21: No, I wouldn't be.
19: Wouldn't be able to give out cigarettes to patients in hospital.
21: Not in a hospital.
20: I don't think it'd go that
21: place
20: well.
21: Of health.
20: I don't think. I used to be a mascot.
21: Oh, here we go.
19: Mm.
21: For who? What?
20: Specsavers.
19: Really?
21: Hang on.
20: Wait up.
21: I'm just trying to think about this here. What sort of a mascot? What would Specsavers have as a mascot?
20: Specman.
21: Oh,
20: swear to God. I'd go to shopping malls. I'd have a little handler. They'd come around me because he'd get so hot. I was Mr. Sig. I'd go into some dingy little like janitor's closet or during like my break, take off the head and sit there in my mascot.
21: What were you, giant pair of spectacles?
20: No, he was like a superhero.
19: Oh.
20: Specman. I used to go around and be Specman.
19: Now, Specman probably still would fly in this modern age, unlike Mr. Sig.
20: Mr. Sig would not fly anymore.
21: But what did you hand out? Did you hand anything out?
20: No, I think lollies and stuff to kids and like go around and like wave my hands and, you know, it was just like, I felt like a celebrity. People were like getting photos of me and I felt cool. And then I'd go back into the closet, take my head off and like, they only like me when I'm in the uniform.
21: Where was this at?
20: But I'd go all around to it.
21: Oh.
20: Yeah, it was fun. But I digress. Mr. Sig.
19: Mm.
20: That's sort of a bit shocking that used to happen.
21: They didn't know though, did they?
20: They didn't know.
21: They didn't know what we know now. So that was probably the norm.
20: Yeah.
21: Like smoking on a plane was the norm.
20: Correct.
19: True.
21: So we didn't know.
19: That's another example. What are things that you used to get away with or used to be a bit of fun now wouldn't be looked on so lightly.
20: Like paddock bashes, right? We had paddock bashes growing up.
21: Yes.
20: Where basically, you know, my old man bought us boys like a shit heap vehicle. We had like this orange Jeep sort of thing that was just all metal, no safety. And it was just a paddock basher. We would just tear around, get it for like $300.
21: The best.
20: Tear around the paddocks in it. And these guys, when we brought up paddock bashers, we go, that's insane.
19: Mm.
20: So
21: that's why we don't get excited about doing burnouts on the roads, on public roads, because we did it all in the paddocks growing up as kids.
20: That's right.
21: We had a Subaru Brumby. It was the best.
20: See, living. I don't know whether paddock bashers get around too much these days.
21: No.
20: I'm not sure.
21: I don't know. Pringle, did you have a paddock basher?
19: I had never heard of a paddock basher until you guys were talking about it, because I'm a little city boy.
21: Did no paddock bashers up your way?
19: Not quite.
21: Plenty of Range Rovers and G-Wagons.
20: That's right. 133353, we wanted you to give us a call. Things you used to do back in the day that might shock people now.
19: Mm.
20: You know, your paddock bashers. Were you Mr. Sig?
19: Could we get Mr. Sig?
20: Could we get Mr. Sig
19: on the phone?
16: Triple M's early drive home with Lou and Judge.
19: You are listening to Lou and Judge on Triple M, although today we've got Nathan Hindmarsh, rugby league legend, filling in for Lou.
20: That's right. We were talking about things that you did back in the day that would shock people now, because there was images have gone viral of Mr. Sig, who was obviously a tobacconist company's mascot, and he'd go around hospitals giving out people cigarettes to help.
21: Different times.
20: We wanted to know things like back in the day, like we were just saying.
21: We had paddock bashes, but I don't know if this is okay to say. I know I'm going to say it.
20: Yeah.
21: Well, I had a couple of mates, and slug guns were big when I grew up.
20: Yes.
21: Slug guns were, and they were always used safely, or most of the time.
20: Yeah.
21: Cans and whatnot, yeah. And all that sort of
20: stuff.
21: Yeah,
20: they were fun.
21: But every now and then I get some mates around, and the back veranda, off the back veranda was a massive big gum tree about 100 metres away. And I would say to the boys, a couple of my mates,
20: run.
21: Listen, just run. I'll give you a chance. I'll give you a fighting chance. Yeah. I'll count to 10.
20: Yeah.
21: So you got to hurdle this fence and get around the back of this gum tree before I load the slug gun and put one in your back. And we had hours of fun doing that.
20: Of course. We don't condone
21: it. No, it was a different time and we were very smart.
20: Well, yeah. we were a bit naughty too. We used to roll up tins of beer and put them into slug guns, and we don't condone this behavior at all. And then just...
21: Never aim for the face.
20: Never. No. Usually goggles and helmet sort of stuff.
21: Yes, all that sort of jazz.
20: So a lot of fun.
19: You know, it's a different time.
20: Different time. Andrew, mate, what did you get up to back in the day that shocked people?
2: What are you talking about, goggles and protection? We didn't have that kind of stuff when we grew up.
20: Hey, just to be safe.
19: obviously, it was all done safely.
20: So our bosses don't yell at us.
2: I used to tie the fireworks, 100 ball bungers off the top end of my handlebars on the push bikes, and then run, go flying down the main roads, and I could probably put fireworks shooting off of behind you.
21: They were the good old days, fireworks days.
20: That's great. Right. Yeah, I wasn't there for that, I don't think.
21: Really?
20: I don't think we had fireworks.
21: Oh, no. You missed out.
20: Well, we procured.
21: Oh, of course.
20: But they're not, yeah.
21: Yeah.
19: We don't condone it. No.
21: Okay. It was a thing back in the day, though.
20: Yeah.
21: Bonfire night, awesome.
20: Well, that's... Canberra, they're still legal. ACT, right?
19: Correct.
20: Fireworks.
21: Don't know.
20: I'm pretty sure they are, mate.
21: They used to be. I don't know if they still are.
19: Let's do your own research there.
20: That's a ripper. Brian, talk to us, mate.
18: Yeah, mate, you're talking about the old paddock bashes, mate. We used to get a car. We'd take the bonnet off. We'd make it into like a sled. Jump on that and tow it
20: behind the back.
21: Yeah.
19: Wow.
20: Mate.
21: We did the same thing.
20: We used to get the big diamond road signs and do it with that behind the back of the motorbike.
21: Ooh, should be warm.
20: Yeah. Mate, warm. And also, if that thing flips over.
18: Yeah, you know all about it.
20: It was all about it. Anyway,
21: the bonnet was fun, yeah. Face full of grass seed and everything.
20: I'm getting nostalgic.
21: Yeah, that's why.
20: Oh.
19: Yeah, but don't even think about it.
21: I've got room for this at home to do this still, so I'm going to.
20: Mindy,
21: kids,
20: no,
21: we're going to make it.
19: No, I've got no, no. Brad, obviously, it's a different time.
20: Different time. Brad, talk to us, mate. What'd you get up to?
22: Hey, how are we, boys?
20: Good, mate. How you going?
22: Yeah, good.
20: That's why.
22: Yeah, we used to be a little bit loose when we were young fellas. Like, this is going back a while. I'm 60 bloody two now.
20: Yeah.
22: We used to head into the drive in a little tiny country town down in the Boyne Valley, and you'd wind down the front window and the back window in a car before you started, and you'd hang on the outside and, wind her up along the big straights. And once you got to about 140 k's an hour, you'd be horizontal with the ground, flying like bloody Superman.
20: Oh.
22: wouldn't condone that either.
20: No, we can't. That is what... That is wild.
21: So, Brad, you'd be hanging onto the B pillar.
22: That's it, mate. Yep.
20: Yes. B pillar. The middle bit of the car.
21: Yeah, mate.
22: Yes. Just in a normal four door, Yep.
20: Okay, that's probably the most insane. Don't try.
21: No, in all seriousness, we don't condone any of this stuff.
19: And that was a different time.
20: Different time. We look back
19: on the good old days.
20: Well, that's what shocked us. Yep.
19: That's right.
23: The early drive home with Lou and Jarch.
19: Lou and Jarch on Triple M today is Jarch and Hindy. That's Nathan Hindmarsh of NRL legendary status fame.
20: Well, I think about to be a bit more legendary.
19: Oh, yeah?
20: You mean the talk of the town, Big Rig? Hey, honey. You've been the talk of the network, son.
21: Yeah, I don't know what to say.
20: Haven't you? Well.
21: You've been gallivanting with that other friend of yours, haven't you?
19: Should we hear what...
20: Let's just hear why Hindy's been the talk of the town.
19: This is on the Triple M network.
24: Kat, let me tell you, Hindy is not little fella.
20: No, it's a weapon.
25: I've actually heard this since I'm in this studio, and I hear all of this stuff.
24: It's like a Rexona can.
20: And I'm like...
25: Jesus.
24: Unbelievable.
19: It's Aaron Woodsy Woods.
20: Now, this is course, please play the music.
19: Okay, here we go. Oh, it's Naughty at 240.
20: It's Naughty at 240. Now, what's like a Rexona can?
21: Look, I don't know. They're talking about something this morning.
20: I think I know. Probably doesn't smell as good as a Rexona can. We're talking about, of course, Heidi, your penis.
21: Well, not just mine, are we today?
20: No, we're not. But that was the talk of the network. What I did want to do at Naughty at 240, there's been a urologist, and basically they've said, Dr. Arthur Burnett, been a urologist for around 40 years, and he says soft doesn't actually accurately predict hard. Right? Showers and growers, that sort of thing.
21: Oh, I see. You're either a shower or you're a grower.
20: Yeah.
21: That's what they say.
20: Yeah, that's right.
21: So if you're generally large, you don't grow too much more.
20: That's right.
21: That's the myth.
20: That's right. Yeah. But he reckons if so a flaccid penis, as far as you can stretch it,
21: right.
20: That's what it's gonna be when you're at full mast.
21: Right.
20: That's what they reckon.
21: Okay.
20: So grower,
21: this is science.
20: A grower, you've probably got to stretch your appendage. This is science. Well, hopefully he's a urologist.
21: This is just
20: he's
21: a
20: not
21: few,
20: just doing this in a few the back alley.
21: I jumped out earlier on.
20: We'll test the size. Yeah. Mate, so they
21: if
20: reckon...
21: you stand over there, and I'll, yeah.
20: That, yeah. Yeah. Well, that's what he did when I watched, anyway. So he's done a review, and he's found that the relaxed member measured around 9.16 centimetres. 3.6 inches. This is the sort of average.
21: Just on the relax.
20: The relax. The full size was 13.24 centimetres. So five. He reckons the average size of a penis is 5.2 inches.
19: Is that different than what we've thought before? Because I thought, yeah, because people always say six.
20: Well,
19: so that's good
20: great
19: news. This is great news.
20: Great news for me. Heidi doesn't care.
21: No, this is all wishy-washy to me.
20: Yeah, right, mate. This is below you.
21: When does the real chat start?
20: So we thought we'd do other things that are roughly 13.24 centimetres. So two credit cards placed end-to-end is about 17 centimetres, they reckon. So noticeably longer.
21: How big's your credit card?
20: Yeah, that's what I'm thinking.
19: 17. Well,
20: that's... Can't be, surely. Teaspoon, typically around 13 to 15 centimetres.
21: Okay.
20: So a teaspoon is the average. Yeah, get your wallet out.
21: Yeah, I'm getting my wallet out.
20: Not a euphemism. No. A pen. So what I've got in my hand right now, the pen.
21: Is mightier than the sword.
20: Is mightier than the sword. Very similar. as well. A medium carrot, often around 12 to 15 centimetres.
21: Is that organic?
20: It has to be.
21: Yeah.
20: Yeah, God. You want it organic. A pair of glasses folded, commonly. So folded glasses is about the average size of a dong. The short side of an A5 sheet is around 15 centimetres. And a small screwdriver.
21: Phillip's head?
20: I don't know what Phillip gets up to in his spare time, mate. It's, you ask him. This bloke's name's Dr. Arthur Bennett.
21: Right.

0: credit cards.
1: Well, one's a pub link card for a pub or go-to, and the other one's my credit card.
2: Oh, maybe it is.
0: Yeah, no, I guess that is. Is that 17 centimetres?
1: Better not show me numbers in case someone...
0: the cameras are rolling.
1: Cameras are rolling.
0: Okay, well, that's...
2: Yeah. Would okay.
1: That's on the flaccid?
2: I think that's on the rip.
1: Oh, that's on the stretch.
2: Yeah. Yeah. That probably is.
0: Well, either way, I think we're all very thankful to Dr. Arthur Bennett, the urologist, for this new information.
2: Thanks, mate.
0: This is great.
2: It's made me feel great.
0: This is great.
2: Don't know about you, LP.
0: It's made me feel fantastic.
1: Honestly, gents, does it matter? Like, does it matter how big it is?
2: Oh, mate.
1: No.
0: No.
1: What are some of the old sayings?
2: Well, it might be a needle, but it goes like a sewing machine.
1: Yeah. Well, it's not the wand. It's the wizard behind it.
0: Correct.
1: It's not the size of the dog in the fight.
2: It's the size of the fight in the dog.
3: Triple M's early drive home with Lou and Judge.
0: It's Lou and Judge on Triple M today. It is Judge joined by NRL legend Nathan Hindy Hindmarsh. We're going to play this. Yeah, do you want to win a 12-month Amaysim 365 SIM plan with 240 gigabytes worth $320? 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
2: Sounds pretty Amaysim to me.
1: Bloody Amaysim.
2: It's good stuff. Once again, what a ripper. Hey, Dylan, how you going?
4: Yeah, good, man. How are you guys?
2: Keeping out of trouble. Now, a bit special here, Dylan, because we thought, seeing as Lulu's back tomorrow.
0: Yeah.
2: Why doesn't Heine have a crack at you versus Lulu? So you're going to go up against the big dog. How's that sound?
4: Oh, it sounds awesome, mate.
2: All right.
1: Righto, deal bags.
2: Deal bags.
4: Oh, are we, Heine?
1: Good, mate. Good. I'm not very good at this. I'm a bit nervous now that I said yes to this.
2: Well, let's just see, mate.
4: Two of us, mate.
1: Okay, good deal.
2: The way it's going to work, gentlemen, is I'm going to read the questions. First to answer gets the point. You don't need to buzz in.
0: Mm-hmm. And you can answer as many times as you want.
2: Yeah. Throw them out if you don't know them.
1: Yep.
2: Dill, you ready?
4: Sounds good. Awesome. Let's go.
2: Hindy.
1: Yeah, I'm ready.
2: You ready?
1: Yeah, I'm pumped.
2: Well, ladies and gentlemen, in that case, you versus Lou begins in 3, 2. Now! The Tanners are a fictional family from what TV show?
1: Simpsons. Jetsons.
2: Wow. Lovely home.
1: Full house.
2: Filled with people. Full house.
4: Yes.
2: It's the Logies this Sunday. What channel will it air on?
1: 7.
2: Correct.
4: 7.
2: Which AFL team is currently on top of the ladder?
1: Collingwood. Carlton.
2: West.
1: Sydney.
2: West.
1: West Coast.
0: No.
2: West,
0: the other one.
1: Western.
4: Swans.
1: Western Sydney Wanderers.
2: Two blokes can do this. It's the Fremantle Dockers. Nearly all. and Helen Slater have all played which character?
4: Oh, no.
0: Action hero.
1: It's Supergirl.
2: Correct. Yes. Which Australian artist sings the song Riptide?
4: Vance Joy.
2: Correct, Dylan. Which sauce is made with fresh basil, pine nuts, parmesan cheese?
1: Pesto.
2: And correct. Cruella de Vil is the villain from which Disney movie?
1: Snow White.
0: No.
1: Frozen.
2: Woof.
1: Creek.
2: Woof. Creek. The 101 Dalmatians. What is the highest selling video game of all time?
1: Double Dragon.
2: No.
1: Sonic the Hedgehog.
4: Call of Duty.
2: No.
4: Crash Bandicoot.
0: No. Kids play now. Computer.
1: Roblox.
0: No.
2: Awfully similar to Hitler's book. Minecraft.
1: Oh, you got it, Dylan. Got it.
2: Which Australian cricketer was nicknamed Punter?
1: Ricky Ponting.
2: Correct. Julie Andrews has revealed she's retired from screen acting. How old is she?
1: 74.
4: 46.
0: Older.
1: Nah. 68.
0: Older.
1: 75. 70. 80.
0: Older.
4: 82.
1: 91.
0: Younger.
1: 83.
0: Younger.
1: 90. 89.
2: No.
1: 91. No. 90.
4: No. 87.
0: 90.
2: Oh, very good.
0: We got there.
2: Holy dooly.
0: I think.
2: 96, Dylan, too.
0: Well done, Andy. No, yeah.
2: But, Dylan, we're going to give it to you anyway, mate.
1: You're getting it, Dylan. Don't worry,
2: you're
1: mate.
4: You guys are awesome.
2: Thanks, brother. Thanks for playing.
0: Well, thanks to Amaysim. Thanks. Good on you, Dylan.
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17: Every weekday, 2 till 4 on Triple M, it's Lou and Judge. Today, it is Judge and Nathan Hindy Hindmarsh.
9: Nathan what?
17: Hindy? Or...
18: Look, either or. Hiney or Hindy. You know the rule.
19: I'm going to show respect and just go with Hiney.
18: That's good.
19: Yeah. Right.
18: Thanks, Judge.
19: That's all right, mate. That's
17: I'll switch back and forth just to create confusion. Less, more confusion.
19: Less respect from that fella.
18: He's one of the young guys. He's young, Gen Z. Whatever, Gen Z, or is he? What's the other one?
19: I'm a millennial.
18: Are you a millennial?
19: Yeah.
18: But I'm an X.
17: Yeah. So I'm Gen Z, but even newer one is Gen Alpha.
19: But look at this.
18: Alpha.
19: Yeah.
17: Like that's your kids are probably Gen Alpha.
19: Which can I assume that they're probably not.
18: They will not be in my house as long as I can still get around. Look, I'm slowing down a lot.
19: Yeah.
18: They've tried.
19: They've tried.
18: Tried to get the old man, but
19: not yet,
18: no
19: mate.
18: Way. I've still got a bit of red mist in me still.
19: Good.
18: Yeah.
19: Good. Okay. Damn. Well, mate, speaking of red mist, it was actually, that was an accidental segue. Scooter the Beagle.
17: Mm.
19: Scooter and his sister Jada, we were talking about the fact that dogs eat and we hooked to it, you know, but this is a pretty wild yarn. Scooter and his sister Jada were taken to a Jindalee emergency vet in Brizzy after their owners came home and realised they'd eaten a 1.1 kilo bag of jelly snakes. Dogs eating stuff these days, you just never know what's going on, whether it's bloody, it's going to hurt them or not. Apparently, they didn't have the stuff in them that will kill the dog, you know, like can really
18: poison.
19: Affect them, poison, whatever. There's some chemical in them that can
18: sucrose.
19: I don't know. But it's
18: yellow colour 7?
19: Probably.
18: Something like that.
19: Something like that.
18: Is there any poison in
17: xylitol? Xylitol?
19: Maybe xylitol. But they were
18: take that for gout.
19: They were, you know, they were both treated and observed until they successfully vomited up the snakes and were allowed to go home. Now, this is the thing. Two dogs,
18: mm-hmm.
19: 500 grams each.
18: You'd think.
19: Odd. There's a photo. Scooter ate the entire bag. Jada only, so they've got these, the actual snakes and the vomit in three piles.
18: Yep.
19: There's three piles of vomit of so many lolly snakes that have been eaten with Jada and then just one half of a snake, which Jada managed to get. So obviously Scooter's just been ripping in. Jada's been trying. She's obviously growling and getting her off.
18: Sorry.
19: Sorry, mate.
18: the snakes, yeah.
19: Yeah, getting her off the snakes.
18: So Scooter may have found the bag first. That's the scenario I'm trying to paint in my head.
19: Yeah.
18: Scooter's found the bag first.
19: Yep.
18: He's scoffed 1.1 or 1.1. Whatever
19: 0.99 grams of snakes or whatever.
18: And then little Jada, his sister, I don't even know if they're really brother and sister. You know people that say their dogs are brother and sister and they come from totally different litters?
19: I don't agree.
18: Anyway, Jada's had, half a snake.
19: Jada. Half a snake.
17: And she was still made to vomit at all.
18: Yeah, that's the thing. So Jada, they've both been sent to the vet. They've been...
19: Given the stuff
18: that makes them spew.
17: Oh.
18: And poor Jada's just gone there and thinking, well, I've got nothing to spew up here. I've had half a snake.
19: That's right. It's like if you took one of your friends to the hospital back in the day, if they'd consumed alcohol, and they go, well, we'll just pump your stomach for fun.
18: I had a mate like that.
19: Really?
18: Brad Watman. I'll say his name on radio.
19: Sorry, Brad.
18: Yeah, the old charcoal tablets.
19: They don't do that anymore, do they?
18: I don't know. I've never done it. Neither have I. Drink responsibly, of course.
17: So I think we thought 133.53. What came out of your animal?
19: Yeah.
17: Front or backside?
18: I had a dog. It was a bull terrier. I lost her for a year. Yep. Different story before I found her again.
19: Jesus.
18: And she used to eat socks.
19: I know a few dogs that do that.
18: And you used to have to pull socks out of its rectum. Yeah.
19: And this wasn't for fun. This was genuinely.
18: She would genuinely eat socks, like footy socks,
19: Jesus.
18: Normal socks. Don't know what it was. And then she'd go to do a business and then all of a sudden there'd be half a sock.
17: God. Yeah. That'd be uncomfortable. Wouldn't that turn her off it? Why would you keep eating the socks?
19: Mate.
18: I don't know. I'm trying to reason with it. Why do dogs eat rat bait and snail bait?
19: Correct.
18: See, we're both from the farm. We've seen dogs come and go. Can't eat anything these days.
19: No.
17: Yeah.
18: Precious dogs these days.
19: Like everyone. But, sorry, can I posit something about why your bull terrier would? I think maybe, because Daddy was coming over and pulling him, I think maybe he'd enjoyed the process.
17: Oh.
18: I thought you were leaning towards the fact that some socks are used for certain things. Other than putting, which I've never done, by the way.
19: I've
18: got a house full of boys and there's like cardboard there, socks.
19: Like boomerangs.
4: This is the early drive home with Lou and Jarch.
17: We want to know what came out of your animal.
19: Yeah, mate, because basically there was two beagles, bloody Scooter and Jada. Scooter's eaten 1.1 kilos of snake. Jada got about half a snake of the lolly snakes. Vomited up that, which maybe basically constituted to three huge piles of jelly snakes. It's unbelievable. It could eat the whole thing.
17: Huge.
19: So we want to know what came into your dog. I actually remember we had this.
18: Or your animal.
19: Yeah, your animal. Your wedge-tailed eagle, your rabbit, your ferret.
18: Your cow. Had a two-headed calf come out of a cow once.
19: Did ya?
18: Yeah. Story for another day. Go on.
19: Well,
18: bit of a tease.
19: Okay. I like it, mate. We'll keep you around. We had a dog, Ringo, and I remember me and Mum were at home back at the farm, and his face had swollen. It looked like It looked like, you know, one of those dogs that have the really fat folded faces over them. What are they called? Bloody
18: Shar-pei's,
19: isn't it? Yeah, yeah. And he's a Kelpie, so not supposed to look like that. We're taking him to the vet. They couldn't really figure it out. And like, for this poor dog, he's, you know, he's probably going to die. Like, we didn't know what was going on. And Mum's just feeling around his neck going, what is going on, mate? His neck then like exploded like a hose. It shot out blood and pus. Like, honestly, like with the pressure of a hose, he starts yelping and running, and it's spraying out like that. He had a grass seed that had got completely infected.
18: Yeah.
19: Mate, it was also, and then we squeezed out the rest. It was one of the most satisfying things. He was completely sweet.
17: Oh, wow. Awesome.
19: Within two or three days, completely sweet.
17: Wow.
18: That's a good story.
19: It was good.
18: I don't know why my mouth's watering. It's a weird thing, you know, when you need to cut abscess and squeeze
19: the mate.
17: All right.
18: It's a pimple popper.
17: Let's go to the callers.
19: Zoe, talk to us. What came out of your animal?
5: Hey, guys. How you going?
19: Good. How you going?
5: Good. 1 year, my dog ate an entire chocolate Christmas stocking.
19: Oh,
18: I know the ones.
17: Shocking.
19: Yeah, I do. Yeah, get them every year.
5: Yeah, a few years ago, we wrapped it up, put it under the tree, and went out one night and then came home and he'd unwrapped the paper and eating the chocolates, and then a few days later we looked at his poo and could see the Boost and the Crunchy Wrappers.
19: Listen, this just sticks of something my old man would do, blame on the dog, then get the wrappers and just put it in its shit afterwards.
18: Yeah. But you can't feed dogs chocolate, can you?
19: Well, that's what I'm thinking.
18: That's what they're saying now.
19: It's bad.
18: I used to feed my Staffy chocolate all the time. He loved it. He lived forever.
19: Maybe it's good for him.
18: Maybe. Who knows?
19: We're probably not. Don't take our advice.
18: No.
19: Will, talk to us, mate. What came out of your animal?
15: A frog.
19: Okay. Your animal was a frog or a frog?
15: The dog, mate.
19: So what happened?
15: Well, we're out the back running around, mucking around with the dogs. Jack Russell's like to chase stuff, eat stuff, whatever.
19: Yep.
15: We come inside, mucking around, and she sits in the corner and starts trying to throw something up. We're going, what's going on here? Anyway, she stopped trying to throw up and went all quiet and then trying to sniff under the lounge, and I'm going, what's going on there? So I went and had a look. A little live frog just sitting there.
18: So it swallowed the frog whole and just ralphed it back up again.
15: Pretty much.
19: That is bizarre, isn't it?
18: Pretty cool.
19: It is pretty
18: nice
19: cool.
18: Nice ending to the story there.
19: Yeah, it's lovely. Everyone survived.
18: Yeah.
17: All right. I think we've got time for one more. Brendan.
19: Big fella.
16: Oh, hello.
17: Sorry,
16: I'm just in the middle of a chat with a work colleague right now.
19: Oh, mate, don't worry about it.
18: What are you chatting about with your work colleague?
19: Yeah.
16: Nah, it's all good, stepping away. How are you all doing?
19: Good, mate.
18: Can't complain.
19: What came out of your animal?
16: A bit of string or rope about the length of a ruler. But the catch is, when I went to pull it out, I was the one pulling it out.
19: Yeah.
16: When I went to pull it out, there was this about the size of a date or a large grape.
19: Yeah.
16: A knot on the end of it. So I'm guessing it would have felt like a bit of a butt plug.
18: Yeah, possibly. I don't know what a butt plug would feel like.
19: It sounds like a man that said possibly that might.
18: Yeah.
16: Andy, I don't know about you, mate.
19: He was quick to agree with you, mate.
18: It's usually not that long.
20: Your early afternoon upstart. Ready to start. Ready for Lou and Judge. This is Triple M's Early Drive Home with Lou and Judge.
17: On Triple M, it is Lou and Judge. Although, of course, our lovely Lulu is off recovering from her wisdom teeth surgery.
19: She's
17: Nathan Hindmarsh, rugby league legend, has been filling in.
19: Mate, and it's been bloody good.
18: It's been awesome.
19: Well, the feedback we've had, Heine, is best the show's ever been.
18: That was one comment.
19: That was one. That was tremendous chemistry between the two.
18: Yes. Funniest show we've ever heard. That was from a lot of people.
19: That was a lot.
18: A lot of people.
19: That was a pinned comment, the most liked.
18: Yeah. Nice to hear some nice voices. That was another one.
19: Yeah. They said, what the hell? We're used to whinging. There's no whinging on this show.
18: There's just no high-pitched, like, squealy, nasally sound.
19: But there's about to be, because we've got our beautiful Louisa on the line. How are we?
21: Well, I'm not good after that. You know, I can hear you.
19: We weren't aware of that, to be honest with you.
21: There's a thing called the phone.
19: Yeah, no, we did think that this was sort of an off-air conversation. The producers
18: I knew.
21: Kinda, you're just jumping around every show. You said it was the best when you were with me. Now you're saying it's the best when you were with Jarch. I see your tricks.
18: Yeah, well, that's what I do. I just have fingers in pies.
19: Well, thank God it's pies.
18: Yes.
21: Watching you.
19: But Lou, this is the thing. He did the show with you, and maybe at the time it was the best. But now doing it with me, he's seen the error of his ways, realised he's seen the light and gone, actually, this is a lot better.
21: I heard that you were having another chicken pasta sickie next week, Jarch, and Hindy will be back again with me this time.
18: There's a little bit of softness involved with Lou and Jarch, I found out.
19: Don't you dare throw me into the mix.
18: I think I might have to.
19: Okay.
21: Can't a
19: brother just get some food poisoning?
21: Yeah, and also everyone has different reactions to things. I clearly had impacted teeth and infected, so sorry that I'm still in pain.
19: No,
21: sorry
19: it's okay.
21: That I get a hip operation and go to the pub the next day, Hindy.
19: Or also a shoulder operation, then back to the podcast the day after my shoulder up. Lou, don't forget that.
18: That's impressive.
21: Don't feel pain.
19: Well, I wanted to let Hindy know that maybe we are of a similar ilk. Now, Lulu, honestly, doll, how are you?
21: Well,
19: we do miss you.
21: Yeah, I miss you guys. I've seen better days. Like, I'm sort of, now that I'm on my own, sort of going into the, oh, am I infected? But I've got the dentist tomorrow. So I think it's just journey, you know. Today's meant to be the worst day.
19: Lulu, it's not like you to catastrophize sort of relatively mild medical conditions, is it?
21: Yeah, I've been using ChatGPT, and I'm pretty sure it's my last day on Earth.
17: Okay.
18: Golly doctor.
19: Oh, no. Yeah.
21: So I just thought, I'm like, it's not a very nice noise to hear when I can't really open my mouth. It's kind of mumbly.
19: I'd argue the exact opposite, but anyhow, that's where we are.
21: Oh, okay. Well, it doesn't feel great. I can't open my mouth super wide like I'm used to.
19: Yeah.
21: Don't, boys. Don't make me laugh.
19: Name one thing we've said. One thing we've said.
21: Well, I'm not even in the studio, and I could imagine the looks you two giving
19: each. You could have felt that through the phone. Well, yeah.
18: But you know what, Louisa? What a good thing is that you're not here is that the lolly jar has stayed full.
21: Is it full?
18: Seriously. It is chock-a-block full, the lolly jar, because I know you like to get your little hand in there every 3 minutes.
21: Every day.
19: Little grubby guts getting in.
21: Little grubby guts.
18: We just spoke about you on air not long ago about this thing.
21: What?
18: This dog that spewed up everywhere.
19: Oh, yeah.
21: When did I spew up everywhere?
19: No, there was a dog that ate 1.1 kilos of Alan's lollies, and it was very reminiscent of when you leave the studio and go out to the lolly jar.
21: Oh, yeah, it's my lolly jar. I just had one question for Hindy.
19: Yeah.
18: Mm-hmm.
21: What are you doing tomorrow from 2 till 4 p.m.?
18: Why is that, Louisa?
21: Can you talk for me again, please?
18: Let's get this serious here. So it is, you got your teeth done on Friday, correct?
21: Yeah.
18: Then Saturday went, then Sunday went, Monday. It's now Tuesday.
21: Yeah.
18: Tomorrow will be Wednesday. So you're looking at 5 days. 5 days for having your teeth.
21: That's what my dentist told me. They're impacted and they were infected and it's still puffy and sore.
18: What does impacted mean?
19: Yeah.
21: Like they're growing into my cheeks.
18: Oh, I see. I see. So they weren't just. Sorry, I'm going to have to. I'm going to defend you here a little bit. So they weren't just infected, Louisa.
21: No, they were impacted.
18: Oh, okay. They were impacted. So you were asking me as a friend to come in and do your part of the show again.
21: Yes, please. And I know that you love sweet treats. So I'll bring you some like little Mars bars and some natural confectionery or something to say thank you.
18: Can you bring some jerky?
21: Yeah, and you like that corn soup as well. I've got heaps of soup here if you want leftovers.
19: Yeah, righto. That sounds good. Well, Lulu, great. I got to do tomorrow as
17: I'll
19: well,
17: do it
19: brother.
17: You're in Hindy.
18: I'll do it for you.
0: He's back. Woo!
21: Thanks, boys. Nothing too rude, please.
17: Oh, no.
19: Yeah, that sucks.
17: Oh, Luke.
19: That sucks. All right, Dale, we'll talk to you.
17: Thanks, Lou. Okay.
18: Save me.
17: See you, Lou. Bye.
0: Hindy's back. Yeah! Check the intro after this.
19: Yeah, he's back.
20: It's your early drive home with Triple M's Lou and Jarch.
17: It's Lou and Jarch on Triple M. Rugby league legend Nathan Hindmarsh filling in for Lou today. And it is that sad, sad time of the show, isn't it, Jarchy?
19: Well, it is indeed, LP, my sweet angel.
17: Mm.
19: It's the end of the show. It's our least favourite part of the show.
17: Yeah.
19: But it's a part of the show that has to happen.
18: It does. Everything has to come to an end.
19: Correct.
18: And good things come to an end.
19: Yeah, not saying that this is a good thing.
18: Well,
19: but it's certainly a thing that has to come to an end every day.
17: Yeah.
18: Yes.
19: Otherwise, we just annoy the shit out of everyone.
18: Yeah, so we've got the DMs.
19: We do.
18: I'm going to read the DMs today. Is that all right?
19: Mate, I'd love that.
18: Okay, here we go. So the DMs. So this is about when you and Wumpy got carried away at the pub.
19: Gotcha.
18: Right, so spare of the moment. Yes, for the 5 hours, but definitely planned the pod a week before.
17: Oh, like planned on the pod the week before.
18: Planned on the pod the week before.
19: Yeah, well, there was a certain plan that we didn't know whether it would fall into place. Well, I was like, oh, come over, we'll go for lunch. We didn't anticipate a 5-hour
18: session.
19: On. Yeah, which was just...
17: Who could have anticipated such a thing?
19: Not us, mate.
18: Yeah. So never planned, spare of the moment, definitely.
19: Absolutely, brother. Mm.
18: Sure. Do you have to plan?
17: Why'd you wink at home?
18: Yeah, yeah.
19: And why didn't wink.
18: And why do we have to plan these things?
19: Well, because we get yelled at.
18: Yeah, but why?
19: Because.
18: Why do we get yelled at?
19: Well,
18: if I have to plan these things like 6 months
19: in advance.
18: Like,
19: yeah.
18: And then I'm telling her every week, I've got this one.
19: and then it comes to the week.
18: Oh, really? What? You're going out? What? I've been telling. But they can get dressed that day and be gone. Where are you going? Oh, I'm going out with the girl. Go for your life.
19: Casper, the friendly ghost.
18: Go for your life.
19: Have fun. I know, mate.
18: The boys are low-key hoping Louie's bedridden more often.
19: Well, it's turned out to be true.
18: It has.
17: High-key.
19: Yeah, high-key.
18: Yeah. This baby giggle today, Jarch and Hindy, was a good listen.
17: Oh, that's nice.
19: Good feedback.
18: That is positive feedback. With a ridgy-didge thumb thingy.
19: The shaka.
18: The shaka.
19: The shaka.
18: Shaka or shaka?
17: Shaka.
18: Shaka.
19: Shaka.
17: Not Shaka.
19: Shaka.
18: Shaka.
17: Shaka. Shaka.
19: Oh, Jesus.
18: S-H-A.
19: K-A-K-A. Let's not start spelling.
17: Yeah, yeah. You got it wrong. Yeah.
18: R-Y.
17: Just 1K. It's best not to think about it.
19: Yeah.
17: Hindy, you're back tomorrow.
18: I am. Thanks.
17: Okay.
19: Rock and roll.
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7: 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All on Australia's favourite game show, the Rush Hour's Hump Day Quiz. And now, ladies and gentlemen, here's the star of the show, yes. Billy Rowless.
8: Thank you, Matty.
18: Show if he's the star of it.
8: Thank you, Matty. He understands. He understands talent.
18: Of course he does.
8: Yes. Who we got? We got Big Kev. Hello, Big Kev.
9: Hey. Welcome to Big Fat Shit Quiz.
18: That's it, Kev. Good work. No,
8: he's not happy.
18: Big Kev. What are you back for, Big Kev?
9: Doggies, Billy.
8: Oh, geez, they were poor last week.
9: Wearing more strife than the early settlers, Billy.
18: They came up against a very good outfit, Kev. True. And every now and then you can drop one.
8: What's Big Kev do?
9: I'm in construction, Billy.
8: What does that mean?
9: I'm a rigger on the big builds, milking everything.
8: A rigger, Jim?
18: Nice.
8: What's a rigger, Jim?
18: No idea.
8: I knew you would
18: big
8: know.
18: Big builds?
8: Yeah, he rigs
18: been
8: stuff.
18: In the press a little lately, Kev?
9: All under control.
18: All under control. Righto, very good.
8: Big Kev's rigging stuff
18: yep,
8: there.
18: That's it.
8: Yes. And we go to Johnny. Hello, Johnny.
10: Hey, Fat. How are you, Jing? Rabs?
18: Johnny.
8: What do you do, Johnny?
10: I work in retail, online fulfillment, looking after online orders for everyone in Vic.
18: What, okay. Any particular company or across the board?
10: Kmart Group.
18: Kmart Group.
8: Oh, that's brilliant.
18: Very nice.
8: Online fulfillment.
18: Fulfillment. Yep. Yeah. So you buy something, he makes sure it gets to your joint.
8: Oh, so if it's wrong, Johnny's yeah. our man.
18: Oh, if it goes straight to if it's wrong. Who do you support, Johnny?
10: Hawks.
8: Ooh.
18: You'd be happy.
8: Speaking of poor games last week.
18: They weren't great last
10: yeah.
18: week.
10: Yeah. Yeah, she's a bit rough on Friday night. We're looking forward to against the Pies this weekend. Should be good fun.
18: That you're still in pretty good shape.
8: They are. Of course they are.
18: All right, so yes. Fat.
8: Yes.
18: Up and about.
8: Well, tell them.
18: Here we go. Scream your name out when you know the answer.
8: Righto. You ready?
10: Yeah. Ready? Let's go.
8: You're the judge, Jimmy boy.
18: I am, of course. It's normally close.
8: What TV awards is being held on Sunday night?
10: John.
18: Yes, Johnny?
10: There'll be the Logies.
18: Away.
8: Any chance, Big Kev?
10: No danger.
18: All right.
8: Question two. If someone was to tell you they were under the weather, what would they be referring to?
10: John. Kev.
18: Yes, Kev.
8: Kev.
9: Yeah, Crook.
8: Crook.
18: Crook.
8: You missed a few days, have you, in your construction world? Feeling
10: that's
8: under the weather?
10: That's what sick days are for, Billy. That's what sick days are for. You've got to use them.
18: Oh. Listen to Kev.
8: Kev's got all the answers.
18: Right, one apiece.
8: Righto, a sing-along here.
18: Oh, now.
8: We might let Johnny Boy go first.
18: I think he might. Yeah. He's got a good sound to him.
8: Yeah, exactly. Shannon Noel is releasing new music this week. Good on you, Shanza. Yeah. With a new single called...
18: Shanza, he's called him.
8: The Future, Jim, the Future.
18: Big Kev's has gone, oh, dear.
8: No, that's why, Kev, Kev's you sit and listen here, Kev. But, of course, you know his song, What About Me?
10: Yeah.
8: So, Johnny... We're going to start it off, and you just come in and finish it off, and then, Kev, you're second. So just sit back and listen, mate, all right?
10: Lovely.
8: Righto, Johnny, here we go.
11: He gets

0: Yeah, can't you see?
1: Good. Not bad, Johnny. Was that big Kev singing along there?
2: I am looking forward to Kev.
1: Oh, Kev.
2: All right, no, that's pretty good, Johnny.
1: Now, right. Kev, you know the words?
3: Yeah.
1: What about me? Yeah, it isn't fair.
2: He just heard Johnny do it, Bill.
1: Oh, I know. Was that him singing along at the start there?
4: That might have been Johnny doing it.
5: I was giving him an intro.
2: All right, so Kev.
1: Come on, Kev.

0: How good? Jim, you said he'd be no good.
1: He was brilliant.
0: He was brilliant.
1: Right. I'm sorry, Johnny, but I've got to hand that to Kev.
0: Score, please.
2: Yeah, that's fair. Well done.
1: 2-1.
0: 2-1. Here we go.
1: Kev's up.
0: Come on, Johnny boy.
1: Come on, Johnny.
0: What animal swallowed golfer Charles Schwartz's ball in the LIV golf tournament on the weekend?
1: Yes, Johnny?
2: Oh, I'm hoping it was an alligator.
0: No.
1: Damn alligator. Yes. Oh, my ball.
0: Big Kev?
3: Was it a carp?
1: No.
0: Ooh.
1: It was. Oh, Jim. Was it cod?
0: Oh, Jim.
1: All right, well, do you want the quiz to end now or do you want to extend it out a touch?
0: Well, Big Kev was
1: close. But no cigar. It was a cod.
0: Righto, here we go.
3: Different than a honeymooner, Bill.
0: I know you are, mate. You are.
1: All right, but you get some leeway now, Kev.
0: Who did Tassie sign on a 5-year deal yesterday as a major sponsor?
3: Cadbury's. Big Kev.
0: John.
1: Oh, I've got to go with Johnny.
0: John?
2: Yeah, sorry. Kev. Yeah, Cadbury's.
0: Oh, Cadbury's. Right, here we
1: now
0: go.
1: She's two all a ring a ding.
0: Here we go.
1: Ring a ding ding.
0: Let it all out. Give me the current top four teams on the AFL ladder.
2: John.
1: Right, John.
2: That would be Sydney, Fremantle, Hawthorn, and Brisbane.
0: Oh, Johnny! Oh, well Johnny. Done. Well done.
1: I didn't know that myself. All right.
0: Well done,
1: right,
0: Johnny.
1: I'm trying to give Kev a bit of a look, but in the end, well Kev, done, I couldn't get you in there. Mate.
0: We'll give Big Kev something.
1: Well, he'll get something.
4: Yeah, he gets cod. the the Hump Day Quiz bumper sticker
1: and
4: the Sam Pang hat. And the stubby holder. Well, this is the lost.
1: Yeah. Prize. What? Yeah. We only got one Sam Pang hat.
0: Yeah.
1: Is that?
0: And we got
1: what
0: it today.
1: What is going on in this bloody show? One hat. All right. That goes to Johnny.
4: Okay.
1: He gets the Sam Pang hat.
4: And he also goes in the draw to win $10,000 at the end of the year as well.
0: Yes. Hey, well done. That was a good contest.
1: All right.
0: Well done, Johnny.
2: Thanks, boys. Well, you give the hat to Big Kev. Happy to go into the draw for the $10,000.
1: All right, good Big Kev. You. Sam Pang hat coming your way.
3: Thanks, Johnny. You're a legend. Thanks, boys.
0: Good on you, Big Kev. Well done, mate.
1: Just get those big builds on time, will you, Kev? If you don't mind, just get them finished on time. Would that work?
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4: James Brayshaw and Billy Brownless. This is Triple M's Rush Hour. Our next guest, well, he was a lovable host of The Price is Right, Wheel of Fortune, Good Morning Australia. He now absolutely dominates one of our favourite shows, Bill, The Chase. It is the legendary Larry Ender.
5: Logies Week means TV superstars like JB and Billy reflect on their achievements.
1: Yes.
0: Where are your Logies that you won at the footy show? I bet you haven't got one.
1: No, not one. Never saw it.
0: You know where they are.
1: Where?
0: I think Ed's got him.
5: But not only does this man have his own gold Logie, he also has a foolproof plan for the after party.
6: Now what happens, I'll drink till about midnight, and if I feel like I'm about to cross the line, I just put on a Karl Stefanovic mask. When you walk around.
5: Please welcome 2024 Gold Logie winner, Larry Ender.
1: Here he is, Yay. Laz. Welcome to you.
7: Hello, boys.
0: How you feeling, Laz?
7: Pretty good. Ready to rock and roll. TV's not a night. That's it.
1: Yes. Bert Newton Award, most popular presenter. Get on line, by the way, tvweeklogies.com.au. Mm-hmm. Vote for our man, Larry Ender. Not only The Chase.
0: Yeah.
1: Also The Morning Show. He's everywhere.
0: Oh, no. He's bloody everywhere. You've had a good career.
7: Well, it used to be Eddie everywhere. Now it's Ender everywhere. Yes. So, yes, I'll take it.
1: Well, I did a speaking gig once where a bloke said he's on the TV more than my uncle's ashes. And I think that might be you, Laz. Bloody hell.
7: That's the nicest thing you've ever said to me.
0: I love it. And got a tattoo on his bum?
7: What, yeah, that's right. Yeah,
1: we're going straight there, are we?
0: Well,
7: you're going straight to my ass.
0: Yeah, exactly. Well, you got that after you won the gold Logie.
7: I foolishly said that, you know, because I was dead set certain I wasn't going to win. So I said, if I win, I'll get the gold Logie and the other nominees tattooed on my ass on live TV the next day.
0: Yes.
7: I won. And Australia lost because they had to watch me getting a tattoo.
1: So
7: in
1: one of those wipe-off ones, Laz, surely.
7: It's still there. No. It's still there. Although I'm nearly 62 years old, so it's sort of moving from my bum to the back of my knee now.
1: Right. Heading down.
7: It's on the way down.
1: Heading down.
0: Whereabouts, like on the cheek or...?
1: Bill's just obsessed with it.
7: Billy, as though you haven't Googled Larry Ender's ass.
1: Yeah, exactly. Well
7: as
1: said.
7: If, mate.
1: Well
0: an ass
1: said.
0: Chat.
4: Hey, well, you must vote for Larry.
1: Yes.
4: TVweeklogies.com.au. You have to vote for our man, Laz.
1: So I have to get through a lot of bloody categories before I get to Laz.
0: Oh, what do you got here?
1: Well, I did give the AFL Grand Final coverage a little tickle on the way through.
0: Oh, you're voting for yourself.
1: I basically am, Laz.
4: Yeah. Are you on the website now?
1: I'm voting for Larry.
4: Stuart Broad as well?
1: As we bloody speak, yes.
7: Right, thank you, mate.
1: Ask him another question.
0: All right.
7: $10 in the mail for you.
0: Some of Larry's best-known gigs, right? The Price is Right,
1: yes. Mm-hmm.
0: One of the great shows. The Wheel of Fortune, we love that. Good Morning Australia, the morning show. But there's a couple other ones, Laz, that we're going to ask you about.
7: Some dodgy ones in there.
0: Family Double Dare.
7: Ha! That show, that was my first game show, 1988.
0: Yes.
7: That's after the first night, boys. First night. How's this? The first question, it was mum and dad and two kids in a red tracksuit on one side of the set. Mum and dad and two kids in a blue tracksuit, other side. First question, first night. How many F's appear in the word dolphin?
0: Right. Hang on. One. Yeah.
7: And, hang on. Hey, Siri. Anyway, the mum with the red tracksuit hit the buzzer and the kids looked up and went, oh, yes, mum, we're so proud of you. She goes, Larry, there are two. And, so the boss called me in after the first show and said, we can't do this to Australia.
1: I've been asked if I'm a robot, Laz.
0: Well, just tick no.
1: Yes. Just tick yes.
0: As boring as one.
1: They've asked me if I'm a robot before I can vote for you.
0: But the other great thing about this, you played yourself as the host of The Price is Right in a fake episode that appears in the castle. This is right, isn't it?
7: That's right. My finest movie moment ever.
0: Well, we've got audio of this.
1: Let's have a listen.
0: Have a listen to the castle.
8: Tracy constantly gave Dad proud moments. Once she was on The Price is Right. It was such an exciting afternoon for us.
9: Swap them around.
8: None of us could actually believe it was Tracy up there with Larry Emdia.
10: $45,000 worth of prizes. The luggage needs to be more than 640. It needs to be less than 740.
8: She almost won the lot.
10: Go!
8: Oh. If only she'd known the price of the luggage.
7: Silly.
1: I'm sorry about that.
8: But she still managed to come home with a tumble dryer and drill set.
0: Oh. And your payment for, what did you get, $120, didn't you?
7: I got $120 and a poster.
1: And that's the movie all they gave you. The Working Dog
7: Boys. Went on to make $20 million or something.
1: Bloody hell. All right, I've died. My vote's in, Laz.
0: Oh, good.
7: Thank you, mate.
1: So come on, bloody vote. I've just done it. It's very easy. Larry, all BS aside, mate, the hardest thing to have is longevity in this business. Mm-hmm. And for you to have started back in 89 and still be the dominant force you are today is a bloody credit to you.
7: Yeah. Oh, mate, thank you very much. It's been a great, I've loved it. I've loved being in TV all my life. I'm nearly 62. I've got to be getting close to retirement now.
1: No,
7: it frightens me.
1: Keep going.
7: Frightens me to think that I'll one day in my life, in the not too distant future, I won't have TV because it's all I've ever done. I do love it. And the longevity piece is, has been very special.
1: Well, as I just said and proved in front of Rabs, it's the easiest thing of all time to do. TV Week Logies.
0: While we're on air,
1: follow the prompts.
0: We could probably do that when we're not talking to Laz.
1: I needed authenticity with Laz. He'll call bullshit on me if I say I'm going to do it later.
0: Poor old Fat had to come up with some questions.
1: Prove you're not a robot. All right, well done, mate. Good luck and keep dominating.
7: Love you, boys. Thank
0: you.
7: See
0: you, Laz.
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11: Our next guest makes music that gets the blood flowing. And that blood that's flowing would have to be purple. He's based in Frio, he's from Frio, and now he's making music for our Frio Dockers. Here, ahead of his pre-game gig this Friday night in front of a sold-out Optus. Please welcome to the show, Phil from Crooked Colours. It's coming
12: up. Good morning, Bill.
13: How we doing?
12: Oh, my God. All right, so this is so much fun. First of all, we were just chatting off-air. Crooked Colours used to be, what, three of you?
13: Yep.
12: And now couple have parted ways.
13: Yeah.
12: So you're just holding the fort down.
13: Yeah, I'm just holding on.
12: And look at you fly.
13: Here we go.
12: Look at you fly.
14: So, Phil, explain to us. So this Friday is a huge game. There'll be 60,000 at Optus Stadium v. the Adelaide Crows. And you released a version of a song which has caught fire, and Fremantle said, mate, come on down. We generally rave at half time. Would you like to be involved?
13: Yeah, it's been pretty chaotic the last couple of days, to be honest.
15: Yeah, it's not. I didn't quite expect the reaction that I got, but it's super exciting, and I can't wait to get down there on Friday.
12: So you released a snippet on your Instagram. It was about 30 seconds.
15: Yeah.
12: And straight away, Freo, like the Freo official Insta page, commented on it saying, "This is sick. Do you want to come down and perform on Friday night?"
15: Yeah.
12: And then all the players jumped on board too. Did you go down there yesterday? Did I see you? There was definitely a photo of you and Vossi.
15: No, that was actually me just ambushing Vossi at the local waffle game a couple of weeks ago.
14: Ah, nice. No, but I did see.
12: He's a legend, though, isn't he?
15: Yeah, he's a lovely guy. Yeah, he was sweet.
14: I thought you were about to say, no, that was Vossi at about 4 a.m. at one of your gigs that we weren't meant to talk about. But,
1: which we'd also expect to be right.
14: It could be true as well. But so I saw Alex Pierce comment, Dan does footy, he's got enormous back audience for commenting. Are there, like, the players will turn up tomorrow and they will be nervous, big game. Will you be sort of shitting yourself a bit, or how will you be feeling?
15: I mean, yeah, it's definitely going to be the biggest crowd I've ever played to. But, I guess just the excitement. I'm stoked to be there. It's the footy's bigger for me than the music, so it's going to be fun.
12: Now, I've officially jumped on the Freo bandwagon this year. You've been on the
14: this
12: bandwagon.
14: This year's even a loose term. Yeah. Like I'd say month. I'd say May.
12: A few weeks in when they started winning. You've been on it for 4 years. So you started when they weren't necessarily at the top. How are you feeling now that they're on the road to, hopefully, the grand final?
15: I don't know. I guess it feels good because you kind of feel like you've earned it a little bit if you've been there for a couple of years. Yeah. I mean, there's a lot of Freo fans out there that have been fans for a long time and just had to grind it out. So the excitement around this is huge for people that have been following for a while.
12: And it's epic that now you get to perform as well. So Optus Stadium, what's the crowd expectancy?
1: Yeah, they'll probably get 55, 56, something around there.
12: They've played at some big festivals too.
15: Still, not quite that big.
12: I mean, Groove in the Moon, that got big back in the day.
15: Yeah. No, I've been around a few crowds, but this is definitely going to be up there with the biggest.
12: All right. So this is, if you've missed it, obviously, Crooked Colours on Instagram. This is the 30-second sort of snippet that Phil actually dropped the other day.

0: I imagine.
1: Sorry, that suits Fremantle half time. If you said write a song for Freo half time, that's it.
0: Well, as you said, it basically turns into a race.
1: It does.
0: Party.
1: The light show kicks off. Last night I was trying to put my 7-year old to bed and I clicked on Instagram and played the snippet just on my phone.
2: Oh, that's not good.
1: No, he was gyrating in bed, like dancing. And I was like, I don't think I should be playing this right now. Yeah. But a full tick of approval from a 7-year old.
2: Oh, that's great.
1: Now.
0: That's great. Okay. You've finished the song now, haven't you?
2: Yeah. It's wrapped up.
0: Had to have, because obviously it's going to be played live on Friday at halftime at Optus Stadium. So right now, 133.53, do you want to hear the whole song?
3: Oh, Freo fans, come on, jump on.
1: Speed Demon, the boss, will be dead against this.
0: Well, we did play Celine Dion last week.
1: Did you like Celine Dion?
2: Yeah, I'm a big Celine fan, yeah.
1: So am I.
0: Incorporate this into your song.
1: So our boss generally says, don't change the music. If there's vulnerable people in the radio industry, it's those who choose the music.
3: Yes.
1: Their bottom lip gets a little bit sore at times.
0: Look at them come already.
1: 133.53. Our boss says you're not allowed to play it, but we sort of just kind of do what we want a little bit.
3: Exactly.
1: If we get the phone lines to call in, we don't even need to speak to you, but we just need to see the support so that when we get dragged to HR, we can say, hey, we did what the people wanted.
2: Yes. Justified.
1: Justified. Mm. Like, we've done what the people wanted. That's what radio's all about. 133.53. We have the song ready to go. We just need the numbers to say to our boss when he tells us off, we did what the people wanted, Lammy.
0: Absolutely. Yeah. All right, 133.53. You want to hear the full song from Crooked Colours. It's going to be played live anyway on Friday night.
3: Yeah.
0: We're going to play it on radio for exclusive. This is first time.
1: First time.
0: Exclusive.
1: The Freo supporters,
0: are you happy with us to do this?
1: Yes, we've just started it.
2: Absolutely, go for it.
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0: is coming up.
1: I'll be there on Friday, by the way.
2: Now, Lammy, I don't want to paint too big a picture and look too far ahead.
1: Okay. Yeah.
2: But if Frio win the grand final.
1: Shut up. Imagine that.
2: There'll be a party back in the on the Cappuccino Strip, yes, or at a pub or something. Yeah. The players will all be there. Imagine how Dan Phil will be up on stage with the deck. It's all I'm saying. I'm just putting it out there, just floating it out there.
1: So, Phil from Crooked Colours, obviously you're going to be there now performing that song. So you had to complete the song, by the way. That was only a 30-second snippet.
3: Yeah.
1: How long did it take you to complete the full song?
3: So the next couple of days, I was kind of just frantically trying to finish the track. When they first commented to be like, do you want to play this? I was like, oh, yeah, sick.
1: Yeah.
3: Didn't think it, like. I was like, okay, cool.
1: Yeah. No, I actually need to finish.
3: Yeah. And then a bit more chat after that, and I was like, oh, okay, no, I will have to finish this and play it on Friday,
1: All right, so you've done it. We put the call out, 133353. Who wants to hear the full song? And we're going to play it on air. Holly and Quinana, you keen to hear it?
4: 100% I am.
2: Holly, are you a Fremantle supporter?
4: Yeah. I am.
2: You going to the game Friday night?
4: Not sure at this stage. I've got tickets, but depending on the kids.
2: Hang tight, Holly. This might inspire you. John in Armidale. John, are you keen to hear the full version?
5: Definitely want to hear it.
1: Definitely want to hear it. We love that. Carol in Spearwood, have you been a Freo fan your whole life?
6: I have been. Since they started in 95.
3: Yeah. And you want to hear this track?
6: I would love to hear the track.
2: Okay, let's go to Mozzie Park. Kelly, good morning, Cal. You want to hear the full version?
7: Absolutely. Hump Day Wednesday, this is just what we need to get us through to Friday.
2: So I take it you're a docker, Kelly?
8: Just move on.
1: And Alicia in Armidale, Freo fan your whole life, or are you on the bandwagon this year because that's okay too?
9: Oh, no, definitely. I've always been a fan, and my sister actually designed this year's Indigenous jersey round about our grandparents, so it's always been there.
2: Alicia, who's your sister, sorry?
9: Mariah Yaron.
8: Oh, fantastic.
2: Yeah, let me get that up.
8: Beautiful.
1: Well, good on you, Alicia.
8: We've had so many people call through, so we have to hit play, don't we?
1: So, Phil, are you happy for us to play this song first on Triple M?
3: Drop it, mate. Let's hear it.
8: Crooked Colours, Frio Dream. Here it is, Triple M Breakfast.

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2: Now, Lambie, we joke about the elliptical. But some people have addictions. Yeah. Some people have addictions to things on the internet. Some people have it to the drugs. Some people have addictions to...
3: It's 8:30. Can't remember.
2: I haven't, kids are in school. I have an addiction for the elliptical.
3: You sure do. You, at your new gym that you've bought your little membership to, you get there, you do about 20 minutes on the elliptical.
2: I walk in with my handbag as my gym bag. You know, the big old... Givenchy. Yeah. Walk in with that. Get on the elliptical. But yesterday I went in the PM version, so I did school pickup, grabbed Albie. Hung out with the mums and dads on the oval for a bit, and then I shot up and did it. Now, I like to finish with a sauna.
3: You do. We need to audit how much workout you're doing via how much sauna.
2: No, it'd be more workout than sauna. I can't handle the heat. It's just a couple of degrees too hot for me. So yesterday the kids were doing swimming lessons on the pool next to the sauna. Got too hot for me, so I've come out almost like I've just returned from Nam. And I've slumped on a chair, sweating. Everywhere, shirt off, and these kids are trying to learn freestyle. They're like, look at this fat bloke.
3: Look at this guy.
2: Anyway, something has come of my new membership. So typically, if I was to go to another said gym, the gym I went to previously, I'd walk in, do gym, walk out.
3: Yeah.
2: That's it. Nothing in between, no shower, nothing.
3: But this sort of new gym that you've got comes with a few more bells and whistles.
2: Lifestyle.
3: Lifestyle.
2: So after the sauna now... After scaring the kids in swim lessons, they think the whale's out of the pool.
3: Yeah.
2: They start throwing things at me, trying to harpoon me. No, I go down and there are clearly showers in the change rooms.
3: Yeah.
2: So I now shower at the gym every day. Now, previously over the last 5 years, I reckon I've washed my hair twice a year.
3: What do you mean?
2: Twice a year the Kevin Murphy would get a run and I'd often probably grab a scoop of Kev shampoo, scoop of conditioner, put them together. And away you go. Two in one.
3: Kev's shampoo.
2: Kevin Murphy. No, it's the type of shampoo.
3: Oh, my God. I thought you were talking about your dog, Kevin.
2: No.
3: It's I was just like, do you wash your hair with dog shampoo?
2: No, the girl...
4: Old school shampoo,
2: haven't you? The girls would know the Kevin Murphy.
3: Right.
2: Now, I've been to the gym 5 times in the last 6 days.
3: Mm.
2: I have shampooed my hair 5 out of 5.
3: Your hair is looking fluffy.
2: I get in there... And now because I've got the pump packs on the wall.
3: Oh, God, don't do that again, by the way. You just pretended to pump. Like, that. What leech you saw it. This is just becoming.
2: I'm pumping.
4: This is becoming rogue.
2: Has this been the greatest dick? Me on the elliptical.
3: Yes, next to Susan. Who's feeding you.
2: Yeah, but she's not on gear 14. I think she's taking it easy.
3: Yeah.
2: Then I get in the sauna and slump and I come out. It's dead set like they've just returned from PNG. I've come out like I've done the Kokoda trek being shot at.
3: And you pass away, you bar lay on the chair next to the swimming lessons.
2: Sit there with my soda stream. That's as hot as a cup of tea by the time I get to that. Then I go have a shower and now I'm just washing and conditioning hair. Talk about getting your money's worth.
3: I honestly reckon next time, soon you're going to start growing your hair out because you're going to have like a big Alex Pierce sort of mane. Yeah, because he's becoming sort of this, he's, I don't know, when he signed up for this new membership, it's like new gym, new me. He's ellipticaling, he's, you know, going. This morning he had a panic because he didn't have his socks. Like,
2: I didn't have a sock. I was going to drive home and get the socks.
3: You're changing day by day. I'm not sure yet whether it's for the better, but you're becoming more and more fabulous, and I kind of like it.
2: I'm a fabulous version of myself.
3: You are. I think so. I don't know. We'll see how we go. We'll audit this in a couple of weeks and whether I like him or not.
2: When I've limited drinking to it.
3: Yeah. You might be bringing the pink gin back out.
2: I'm on the pina coladas. We might have a pina colada tomorrow.
3: Well, your hair looks great. And you're
2: Does it fall
3: that...
2: out if you wash it too much,
3: no,
2: though?
3: No. That, no. What do you mean?
2: Well, putting chemicals in it.
3: No.
2: That's me. That's me at the lifestyle bar.
3: Yeah. Boys need to wash their hair more often.
2: They don't do it often.
3: If twice a year is a normal thing, that's wild.
2: That's why I changed my hairdresser because they gave me the head massage with the wash.
3: Yeah, which
2: so I was like, that at least got me 6 times a year.
3: Good. Yeah, I think so. Because you can get smelly hair. How often do you wash your hair?
4: Once every 2 days because I put product
2: in. He's a product man. Yeah. I'm not.
4: So once every two days.
3: Fair. Good. I'm glad we've covered that.
2: Anyway, if they run out of shampoo and conditioner, hopefully I don't think I'm doing the wrong thing in there.
3: Yeah.
0: This is Triple M Breakfast with Xavier Ellis and Katie Lamb.
1: 92.9. Triple M.
3: Who's getting nude with the family? Who's comfortable getting nude with the fam? This is just inspired by model Brooke Snyder. She has been spotted topless on a boat in Italy with her family, but everyone's really doubling down on the fact that it's with her dad around. Now, she's 29. She's gorgeous. She was on the remake of Baywatch, and all the sites are reporting, you know, star on yacht, topless with father. And look, I come from a family of three girls, our mum and dad. Of course, there's a time when, for us personally, when you get to, you know, an older kid and you start heading into those, you know, areas that we would never, and, you know, that would never be a thing in our household. That
2: Phil texted in saying, can't get Katie's shirt on at home ever.
3: And I said, but hey, if I looked like Brooks Nader, maybe I'll.
2: Yeah, I was gonna say.
3: All right, let's just go to John in Jandcott, who caught through, thank God. Hello, John.
5: Hello, how you doing? You all right?
3: We're very well. What accent's that, John?
5: Scottish. No, I'm not Scottish. No, I'm from Merseyside in England.
4: Don't offend him.
3: You said you're right. John, now, getting nude with the family. Discuss.
5: Well, it is a European thing, definitely. I married a French girl. I've been with her 20-odd years now. Nice. But it was one of those when we went on our first holiday. They invited us all to the beach, Les Sables d'Olonne, beautiful beach. Yeah. And I was definitely overdressed in shorts.

0: in-law with the boobs out, and my wife and her sister. I didn't know where to look. And obviously, when they say you would like to go for a swim, I'm like, not just yet. I'm okay. I just wait a bit. You know, the waves are a bit too. Yeah, it was bizarre.
1: Okay, so that's interesting because yes, it does feel like it's a European thing. You do when you go traveling. There's a lot of like nude beaches, etc. But I mean, this Brooke Snider, she's American, so that to me is different. But maybe
2: when in Europe,
0: do what the Europeans do. Yeah,
1: so, exactly John, right. How was that when you're trying to have a conversation with the father-in-law and his old fella is just
2: swinging around,
1: out and about,
0: swinging in the wind? To be fair, right, they didn't speak an awful lot of French, so I just speak to my wife and get her to translate things, and make the excuse.
1: Yeah, how do you say in French, put your pants on?
2: John, I've got a question. Now,
0: yes, sir.
2: I may have, in a former life, a long time ago, kissed a French girl.
0: Oh,
2: don't worry about that. And I mean, her tongue was pretty aggressive, the French kiss.
1: Oh, God.
2: Is it something that all French do, or did I just find a jack in the box? Like the abnormal French? Because, like, my tongue was that fatigued by the end of it.
0: Maybe you're just too hot to trot, mate.
1: Yeah, John, that sounds like a Zane problem.
2: Right, I didn't know what was going on. I was just a little boy,
0: John. Like an electric eel, mate. That's what it is.
2: I only had to go to the gym and start doing bicep curls with the tongue just to keep up.
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5: 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And you're right, Lammy, you're a chance to win the $1,000 cash, but also the business who provides that service, the goods, could win the $5,000 advertising package from us. So we've got five categories. That's $5,000 categories packages.
1: To celebrate.
6: Knew where you were going with that. Yeah.
1: Now we've ran out of time. Yeah. But no, kidding.
6: See you tomorrow.
5: And might have let one slippery one go at the end of it,
6: too. You were fine. You just pulled up in time.
1: All right. So to celebrate, we are doing the top five best food songs.
6: Yeah. Do you have an intro to this yet?
1: I just asked because we have done this a few times. I've done the top five weather songs, flying songs, nose songs, for the best, biggest schnoz in Perth, and fire songs. And I just asked our producers, Tom and Matt, I said, do we have an opener for this yet? And they said, we will do one for you live, which means that no, they don't have an opener yet. So, beg it away, toys.
7: Katie's top five. Bum bum bum bum bum bum bum bum bum bum bum bum bum bum bum bum bum bum bum bum bum bum bum bum bum bum songs.
1: Okay,
5: that was better than I thought, boys. Well done. They're still looking at that photo they had up on the board earlier.
1: We might get Tash to make you a proper one, but that was good.
6: I want it to be that.
1: All right. Top five best food songs. Of course, we have to do an honourable mention.
6: Honourable mentions.
1: To Chef from South Park.
8: Ooh, suck on my chocolate salted balls. Nice, stick them in your mouth and suck them.
5: Okay. Oh, wow.
1: That's why it's an honourable mention.
6: My parents bought me that album at Christmas once. I don't think they realised what it was.
5: I was going to say, I don't think they
1: Great song.
5: A little leechy playing with a bit of dirty music at home.
1: Another honourable mention to Gwen Stefani.
5: I just love that Lammy, as soon as she says the song, dances as hard as she can.
6: Top five.
5: No, she runs out of steam by song one because she goes hard on honourable mentions.
1: It's like I'm on the elliptical.
5: You're on the elliptical.
1: All right, let's get into it. Top five. Sound effects.
5: Five.
1: Number five. Oh, Nikki Webster.
5: The way she goes. Yeah.
1: On the elliptical. That's a great song. Remember when she performed at the 2000 Olympics?
5: Is there a different meaning to that song? Or is that...
1: No, she sung it when she was like 10.
6: Yeah, I was going to say, this is like 12 or 13.
5: Okay, eliminate that question from the podcast.
6: I thought
5: that was all-time smart.
1: She was like a kid.
9: I thought she was older.
1: Number four. Oh, it's Maroon 5.
5: Yeah. You can elliptical at any stage, like, feel free.
1: Here it is. There she goes. All right, good song, Maroon 5. Thank you for coming.
6: Very good.
1: Number three.
6: Three.
1: It's Justin Bieber.
6: I got my peaches out in Georgia. Of course she has.
5: I
6: get my wood from California.
5: That's that. I took my trip up to the north. That's a slow elliptical.
6: Are you sure you're warming down? Are you sure you're an elliptical or are you milking a cow?
5: No. Yeah, that's high. That's elliptical when the gears are high, Lammy. You just got to grind through it.
1: Justin Bieber Peaches, great song.
5: Yeah.
1: That's from his Justice album. Okay.
5: Not the Justice album.
1: What am I up to? Number two. So
5: it's number two, two, two, two, two, two.
1: Oh, you haven't heard this song in a while.
5: Two.
1: It's Cherry Pie. Oh, yeah. Oh.
5: Amazing. Yeah. See, that's the warm-up when the gears are loose. Look at Lammy go.
6: I think you would be milking a cow to this song just quite a little bit. Anyway, that's a different story.
1: Okay.
5: Okay, right, number two. You get out of breath. So then you fight hard. You fight hard for number one. Number one, the honourable mentions get the most love. Down to number one, we just lift to the finish line.
1: I'm crawling to the finish line. Yeah. So like that guy at the end of the marathon who collapses. Yeah. And
5: it looks up and sees the ribbon at the window and just still can't get there.
1: That happened to me in the 400 ones. All right, here we go.
6: Oh, it's the number one.
1: Number one.
6: Safe. Number one.
1: Oh, I know. You all know what it is. It's a great movie. It's a great scene. Okay. It's America.

0: Let me just ask.
1: I've got new respect for you and Susan.
0: Yeah.
1: Crank it.
2: That's it.
1: That's
2: all I've got of it.
1: Oh, is that it?
2: Yeah, that's all I've got.
1: That was a good song.
0: Maybe that's all we should do.
1: Okay.
0: Going forward.
2: Top tens?
0: No.
1: More honourable mentions.
2: Top 25.
0: Firstly, we almost didn't nail the top five on that one because you had a drink in at number one until late.
2: Yes, point.
0: Maybe we preempt we're going to do the top five and the number one song we actually play.
1: Oh, that's a good
0: song. So, like, we roll in, bang, number one, and away we go, and everyone enjoys it from start to finish.
1: This is what our boss says not to do, is produce live on air.
0: No, I feel like that would work.
1: He didn't want us to play Celine Dion. Imagine how many top songs all of a sudden.
0: American Pie.
2: Well, we haven't done a top five Celine yet.
0: We haven't done that
2: no,
0: yet.
2: No, we should do that.
1: Yeah. And we'll
0: be here all day.
1: A top five to honour our Best of Perth coffee, we will do a top five drink song. Well, that, next week.
0: I wonder if Pina Colada will be in the sort of finishing line.
1: It will be.
0: Because it was probably number one at food there for a little bit. If you like pina colada. Oh, you just had that ready to go, did you, Leachy?
1: It's coming next week.
2: Okay, we're just giving you a little sous-son, just a little taste of what
1: to expect. I can't wait to get back on the
0: elliptical. Yeah. you won't know yourself. You'll be fitter next week for it. And away you go.
2: Well, Perth, if you're still listening.
0: No, they'll be there. Don't worry.
2: Okay.
0: They'll be there.
1: Anyway, I think that was a raging success.
0: Just check our phone lines. Siri, call 1-333-08.
2: No, that's not
0: the... clearly I didn't give our number because it sends everyone. Someone on that number's going to get absolutely hounded.
3: 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Triple M.
1: What went in the toilet? The other day we were asking what happened, you know, when you took your eyes off your kids for 2 seconds. And we had Brock from Coburn call through.
4: I brought a PS5. I thought, sweet as, I can pause the footy. Yep. I can, you know, rewind it, whatever. So I get home, I put it on my PS5, and my two-year-old nicks off with the controller and throws it in the toilet.
1: No. Yes. Devastating.
0: I don't know why I said yes over the top like I celebrated the kid had done it.
1: Did you?
0: Yeah, I went, yes. Sorry about that. What was the gentleman's name? Brock. Sorry, Brock and Coburn.
1: 1-333-53. What went in the toilet? Declan in Lathlane, what happened?
5: So a few years ago, we won a Colts footy premiership. And we're out celebrating at Mustang Bar.
1: Oh, brilliant choice.
5: Yeah, one of my mates was talking to a girl at the bar. I think he might have bought her a drink. And then the boyfriend came over, wasn't too happy, and flushed my mate's premiership medal down the toilet at Mustang.
0: No. And Mustang Bar down with the premiership medal.
1: Oh, and also cute, they went out with the medals on.
0: I was so, yeah, you leave the medals on for sure. That's your entry.
5: Yeah, medals and jerseys.
0: Yeah.
1: I guess, guys would like to do that.
0: And a bit of face-to-face sparring. Back in the old day. That was
2: cheeky.
0: Here
2: we go.
1: Did that all end okay when the medal went down the toilet?
5: Oh, he never got it back. But shame.
0: What about the girl? Yeah. Any success? Yeah, or no, that ended?
5: No success.
2: No
1: dice. So didn't get the girl.
0: Lost the medal.
2: Yeah.
1: Good night. Lizzie was at the Mustang Bar. That was a bit of fun. Yeah.
0: Not bad by the bloke whose girlfriend was
1: brilliant.
0: I'm not going to hurt you, I'm not going to punch you, I'm going to flush your medal down the toilet.
1: That's fair play, I think.
0: Mustang Bar probably flooded 6 months later because the medal popped in, but that's fine.
1: Carrie in Herne Hill. Carrie, what went down the toilet?
6: Well, when my daughter was about 3 years old, she was gifted a pet rabbit by my best friend.
0: Yeah.
6: And, yeah, she decided she was going to bath the rabbit in the toilet.
1: Oh, no.
6: In the toilet.
1: Did the rabbit swim?
0: Did the shower go on, is it fair to say?
6: She
0: flushed the button?
6: No, well, I kind of caught her putting it in there, so the legs went in.
0: Okay.
1: Oh, good.
6: But it survived. It survived the turmoil.
1: Thank God. The rabbit did not parlay.
0: The turmoil.
1: That actually
6: lucky she didn't flush.
1: Does remind me when I was over at my friend's house, we were in primary school, the fish had died. And I said, from memory, because we had fish, you flush it down the toilet.
0: Flush it.
1: So she went to flush it down the toilet. As soon as it hit the toilet and she hit flush, it started swimming around. And I was like, nah. So that's
0: remember mum and dad when they were living in Arnhem Land, they opened the toilet and there was a snake sitting in it?
1: Oh my God. Why would you bring that up?
0: I still randomly think I'm going to be sitting there and a Jew guy's going to whack me on the backside or something.
1: Meg in Two Rocks, what went down the toilet?
7: Good morning, guys. So 5 years ago, I started my own business where I go to, you know, schools and childcare centres, set up worm farms, compost bins, edible gardens.
1: Right.
7: And the uniform, I look like a bit of a fruitcake as it is, you know, big flowery overalls, matching earrings, whatever.
0: Yep.
7: When I started, I got a job at this prestigious school in Perth. I won't name any names, but this was like, it's going to be a game changer.
0: Tier one.
7: So I go... Yeah, I got to go in, train about 50 of their teachers, heads of department, all the things. So I go to the toilet before my training session is about to start in my flowery overalls, unclip the straps, chuck them backwards, and the whole back of the overalls go down the toilet into the water. There's bits of toilet paper hanging off them. I'm like, what am I supposed to do? I just want to stay in here forever and never show my face again.
1: Yeah.
7: So there I am, rinsing them, picking the toilet paper off. I do them back, and there I go, and hope that nobody notices the wet back of my overalls.
0: But you would have felt that wet back the whole day.
1: Of course you would have.
7: Yeah, the whole time. And I knew where they had been. That's what made it even worse, you know. But there was no way I wasn't going to walk out there and take this job.
1: Of course. Did anyone say anything or just like left it?
7: No, I kind of walked along, you know, with my back against the wall and then stood in the front and kind of shuffled. Yeah. But, yeah, nobody knew. Well, now everybody knows.
0: No, it's good. Did you nail it though, Meg? Did you nail the brief?
7: Yes, I did. After I kind of, you know, came to terms with the fact that there was pee on my back.
1: Yeah.
7: I was fine after that.
0: That's all right.
1: Even we've the best all, have pee on their back.
0: We've all been, exactly. been peed on some stage.
7: Yes.
1: Huh?
0: Meg said yes.
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1: Righto, did you see what's going on over in Tahiti? It's the annual Chaupu, the world's steepest wave. Sorry, father of a surfer. Give me a moment to talk about surfing.
23: Oh, no, I'm the mother of a surfer too, Marto. Don't you worry.
1: Righto. Well, I don't know if either of our sons will ever be going to Tahiti.
23: Daughter.
1: It is. Oh, daughter's
23: Rivers
1: a surfer.
23: Declared she's going to be a surfer.
24: Yeah, I wasn't aware of that. Yeah. It's just a declaration
23: she's
24: at this
23: never
24: stage.
23: Surfed.
24: No, does she own a board?
23: Well, she can stand up on a board. We hired one at Noosa, you know, for an hour at the beach there. Just hired one and out she went. She loved it.
1: She could go straight to Tahiti.
23: She wants to be a surfer, she said.
1: Righto. Well, tell her the waves at the moment. It's the steepest face of any wave in the world, and it's like a metre below. It breaks on a metre of and then there's coral. And you just get the shit shredded out.
24: And I believe it's pronounced
1: Chaupu.
23: Chaupu.
1: Chaupu. All right. Now, did you see? The reason I talk about it, because today in round two, Kelly Slater.
23: So hot.
1: He got through the first round. How old do you think Kelly Slater is?
24: 795.
23: I don't care.
24: Correct.
23: It doesn't matter.
24: No, he's in his 50s?
1: 54.
24: Yeah.
1: 11-time world champion. He is truly the GOAT. You go, oh, the GOAT of this sport. No, there is only one GOAT in surfing. It is Kelly Slater. He hopped back on. He hasn't been surfing at the series, but he went, hey, listen, I want to go to Chaupu. Of course, you're going to go, oh, come on in, son. One round one, okay? So he'll be in round two today. Keep an eye on that. You'll be watching because he's up against Gabriel Medina, the world number one surfer. So he's up against the best at home.
24: Have you discussed him before? I think I've...
1: Something Cole Medina.
24: Cole Medina.
1: Here you go.
23: Where's he from?
1: Brazil. He's one, the Brazza boys are amazing. Here's a little bit of yesterday.
25: The waves at Chaupu continue to be as ferocious as ever.
26: Oh, my gosh, look at this wave, dude. Oh, my gosh. Oh!
24: I
1: gotta
24: get out of
1: there.
24: Yeah, dude.
1: I love surfing commentators. All right, that's part one of sport. Keep an eye on that. You'll see it tonight, I guess. Rugby league, and, of course, it was, again... Camel To'o.
27: The Pacific push continues. Brian To'o to join the PNG Chiefs on a 3-year contract.
1: All right. The cheat. They should be called the PNG Cheats, not the cheat. Oh, tax-free
24: tax
1: dollars.
24: Cheats, you reckon?
23: They still have to fall under the same salary cap, though, and eventually that money will run out.
1: But hold on. It's worth another 50%. Like, they're getting 50% more than everyone else. They don't have to pay tax. It's unbelievable.
23: Yeah, if you had to go and live in PNG. Yeah,
24: let's see how long they stay.
1: I love PNG. Okay,
24: you go there for a little bit, maybe win a premiership. Right, the team they're putting together is unbelievable.
1: Joey Manu, Zach Lomax in the centres, To'o, Camel on one wing, Alex Johnson, the record try scorer on the other wing, Luai. They probably need some forwards at some stage, but anyway, because the game's one up front.
24: I think they'll find a few in PNG.
23: Yeah, they're building something, I think. You know, they're going to have a great team. It will be competitive.
1: To'o didn't even go to New Guinea, okay? He came up to Brisbane.
0: the Penrith Panthers said, you've got 7 days and you can only deal with the Chiefs. If you can't get a deal done, and this has only happened in the last week or so, he came up here and met, they flew down, Chamis, etc., flew down from New Guinea, met here, went, yeah, I like. Where else is he going to go? He loves Luai.
23: Luai is his best mate. Yeah. And they're talking Nathan Cleary still may get there yet. Could you imagine?
0: Can you imagine?
23: And five-time premiership winners.
0: Incredible.
24: Penrith, New Guinea.
23: New South Wales.
0: PNG. Oh, PNG, Penrith,
24: now,
0: New
24: are they
0: Guinea
24: gonna play,
0: Cheats.
24: Are they playing in Australia?
0: No, they're playing there.
24: Nah.
0: Oh.
24: Have you heard this?
0: No.
24: They play game. Live there. You have to live there for the tax rate.
0: Oh, so our house here at Suncorp will be the Dolphins, the Broncos, and the Chiefs.
23: And the Chiefs.
24: Okay. Oh, it's Katoni Sags going there too.
0: And finally, can we warn off? Sometimes you go, listen, bugger off the rest of you, because you see the Australian cricket team is up in Darwin. Jake Weatherald, he's from Darwin.
2: Aussie opener Jake Weatherald is gearing up for a hometown test with a difference, heading back to Darwin, where he was born and raised, for the opening match against Bangladesh.
0: All right, that's the story they're pushing. He needs runs, otherwise he'll get dropped. Mm. Can I just say to you, it starts on Thursday, the test, and good luck to the Australians, sort of. But quite simply, look at my watch. It's August.
24: Yeah, what the hell, man?
0: All right, as Barnaby would say to Australian cricket...
3: Sit down!
0: Yeah, and Stewie McGill...
3: Move on.
0: Listen, cricket, bugger off. We'll say hello to you again in October, where you belong, and then just play summer. But right now, this is ridiculous, and it's Bangladesh.
24: Here's cricket. Rabs, cricket.
3: Yeah. Why don't you shut up for a moment?
0: Yeah. Bugger off, cricket.
4: Triple M Breakfast.
23: Let's talk Australian politics. Bit of a shambles at the moment. I'm not sure if anyone else has a lack of confidence in our leaders, but...
0: I do.
23: Anthony Albanese's found himself in a little bit of hot water. I mean, look, this happened a month ago, but it has resurfaced recently. He went on a podcast. You know, he did a podcast with Abby Chatfield last year or the year before, and it didn't come off looking so great. He's done it again. He's gone on a podcast with this Bush Barbie. Nikki Osborne is her real name. Bush Barbie is the character that she plays. And Bush Barbie's asked him, I think, an inappropriate question in the first place, but she's asked him about Kylie Minogue. And she said, you know, basically, would you shag, marry, or, you know, whatever her, that, you know, quick fire sort of type.
24: Shag, marry, date.
23: Because
24: one of them is meant to be kill. Yeah. And she obviously thought that's changed a bit extreme.
0: Has anyone ever found Bush Barbie funny?
23: No. And shame on Nikki Osborne, I guess, you know, for doing this in the first place. But she's trying to be relevant.
24: Why
23: she's trying
24: are you
23: to be
24: clutching
23: funny.
24: Your pearls? Who cares?
23: Well, it's just, it's disrespectful. It leads him into a question that he should have just said pass on. He should have just said...
0: Why was he doing the podcast
23: in the first
0: place?
23: Well, he's got a wife. He's 12 months into his marriage and he's saying he wants to shag Kylie Minogue. No. He actually says, all three. I love Kylie Minogue. She's a great chick. I'd shag her, I'd marry her, and I'd date her. All right, so that's the first one. Then he starts talking about the Japanese ambassador's melons.
5: The Japanese prime minister brought a melon.
6: How did he get that through customs?
5: She, it's a royal melon.
6: Oh, she smuggled. It was a she.
5: She?
6: Did she smuggle it?
5: I don't know.
6: Oh, I'm expecting.
5: Got a couple of melons.
6: She brought two,
5: as you do.
6: She just came in looking like Pamela Anderson.
5: She brought two.
6: Yes, really.
5: And they're beautiful.
23: And he's in a bit of hot water because he, like, you know, his gesture was like two melons. And
0: melon
23: he's done, you know,
0: smuggler.
23: Like the 6-7, you know, the little palms facing up towards the sky. He's kind of like juggled melons, you know, in a reference to maybe her breasts as such, which obviously was not what he was intending to do. But I feel like Nikki obviously has led him, oh, she brought melons, oh, like Pamela Anderson style. So she's kind of obviously led him into it.
0: It made me look at the Japanese Prime Minister for the first time. I look at the photos.
23: Well, Nikki didn't even know that she was a he or she was a she.
0: Oh,
23: yeah,
0: because
23: she's
0: Royal Agate, they might have been.
23: They could have been.
4: Triple M Breakfast.
24: It's Census Day.
3: Get your hand off my census!
24: And as we know, we're also...
4: Triple M, the Munted Dog Network.
24: Munted to, like, this level.
4: Triple M, the three-legged, one-eyed, ugly dog network.
23: Well, the people at the Ekka are celebrating the beautiful dogs and the obedient dogs and the ones that can jump things and crawl through things and do all the fancy things.
0: That's not many. That's the creme de la creme of dogs.
23: We want to celebrate the underdog,
4: Triple
23: you know?
4: M, the stinky, drooling, ugly dog network.
24: Ooh. Yeah. Now, we are doing Triple M's dog census right now, 0484101045. Give us your dog name. Give us a breed. How many legs does it have? How many eyes does it have?
0: Is it in the census? Can someone check for me how many dogs and cats you got? Is that in the census? Pet and what's ownership. Their name?
24: Yeah, okay. Well,
23: there would be. Texas. My girlfriend's got 3 dogs and 2 cats.
0: Would she put that in the, in the census?
23: I would think you have to. It's how many people and pets.
0: Well, it's the data we're collecting so Australia can move forward. That's the census.
24: Now, this happened on the show yesterday. What? We want to do it on 133353. Punny dog names.
23: Benny the Concrete. My 3-legged Staffy Eileen. I love
0: dogs. Oh, he's got a tripod dog.
24: I love come on, you guys get it. It's
0: come
24: a 3-legged
0: dog. Eileen. Eileen, because then it leans up against things.
24: Took a while, but we got there eventually. And off air just then, we were giggling like idiots about...
23: Well, you've got a mate with a dog called what? Dave?
24: Well, Dave Growl. That's Digby. Digby who made this.
7: Get your hand off my senses!
24: His dog's name's Dave, and you love a dog with a human name, but the full name is Dave...
23: Growl.
24: Growl. Very good.
23: I said a growl.
24: Foo Fighters reference, and I just Googled it, and it came up with one of the most popular punny dog names is Bark Twain.
0: Mark Twain. What about Al Pacino?
24: Harry Potter.
0: Harry Potter?
24: Indiana
0: Bones.
24: Are
0: these actual names of dogs?
24: Julius Caesar.
0: I mean,
24: no one has really called their dog Julius Caesar.
23: Maybe they have, 133353. We don't want, like, dog or mate or Diesel or Axel.
0: We're looking
23: like
0: for
23: normal
0: punts.
23: Names punts. That you would call your dog.
24: Yeah.
23: Fluffy.
0: I want a dog that's called Tiny who's 62 kilos, like that sort of gear. Is that all right?
24: That's ironic.
0: Ironic.
24: Are you happy to do ironic nicknames? Or do you think or people can punts. Handle well? Can they handle the double barrel phoner?
23: I met a little ginger haired cavoodle last night called Ginger. Ginger Ninja. Does that?
24: No.
23: They should have called it Ranger.
24: Yeah. Well, you don't understand puns.
0: This may not be as easy as we thought.
8: The Stinky, Drooling, Ugly Dog Network.
24: Yeah, we're bloody proud of it, and we want to pump up the ugly dogs of Brisbane. Keep them coming.
0: Here's Glenn from Woodend. My South African neighbour, there's plenty up that way, my South African neighbour has a dog named Botha. Okay, it's Botha, Boita, B-O-T-H-A, okay? He says it's short for Botha, his nuts are gone. That's great. A gelded dog.
24: Every
23: the celebrity
24: time.
23: Ones are good. You had some motto before, Bark Obama instead of Barack and Sarah Jessica Barker.
0: Sarah Jessica Barker was unreal.
24: Aaron in Boondall, what do you got, punny dog name?
9: Cyrus. Cyrus the virus. We went outside the bubble during COVID and got him.
0: Oh, because he was during the COVID virus.
23: Why
0: and
23: didn't you call
0: him up.
23: COVID?
0: Yeah.
9: I don't know.
23: Okay.
24: All these punny names, this is where they end up.
23: There.
24: No, they both end, they always end up like this when you hear the punny name. You watch this one, it'll be the same.
0: Okay.
23: Corona would have been a good one too. Mm.
24: Where's
23: Scott
24: the pun?
23: In Yarrabilba. Yeah.
24: Scotty, what do you got?
10: Hello, guys. My dog's name's Dagwood. Dagwood dog.
0: That'll do, mate.
23: See, that's better.
0: That's great
23: Perfect.
0: Work from
23: what
0: you, Scotty.
23: Can we ask what sort of dog? Is it a sausage dog?
10: No, he's a golden retriever.
23: Oh, beautiful.
24: Mm. Okay. Always the same reaction.
23: Yeah. My daughter
0: haven't got a laugh yet.
23: My sister has a dog called Cheddar because it's like a yellow golden lab type situation.
0: Yeah, still no laugh.
23: Yeah.
0: Okay.
23: Corey and
0: Marcus. Corey, there's a lot of pressure on you, mate.
24: Let's go, buddy.
0: Come on, mate.
10: What
0: do
10: you got, guys?
0: Come on.
10: Yeah, my dog's name's Deepa.
0: Deepa.
10: Deepa dog. As in Deepa dog.
0: Finally!
23: I like that one.
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24: Let's do a quick round of this. Almost really
0: incest. Whoa, I don't know about this. What's going on here? This is danger.
24: The Chase on Channel 7, Larry, the other night. This got dropped on the show.
33: This is a fun marriage fact that I learnt when I was doing family law at uni. But in Australia, you can marry your cousin or your uncle or aunt.
34: Is that a fun fact?
33: Well, it is if your cousin's very attractive, I guess.
0: What?
24: Real awkward laugh from the
0: crowd.
24: Was
0: that little Lara the expert?
35: It's kind of fun, but it's kind of creepy.
33: It's a very creepy fact. And Australia is one of the few countries in which there's no restrictions on cousin marriage.
0: You can marry your first cousin.
24: That's actually incest.
23: I think it's the second cousin. I don't believe you can marry your first cousin. It has to be a non-blood relative.
24: No, I've Googled it. Yes, you can legally marry your first cousin in Australia. Prohibited marriages are grandparents, children, grandchildren, siblings, full or half-blood. First cousins are not considered a prohibited relationship in many Australian states.
0: You can marry
24: not
0: everywhere. Your auntie.
24: So if you've got a hot cousin, you might have to take him to Tasmania or Victoria or something. Maybe it's not here.
0: So you've got a hot auntie, you can have a crack.
24: All this time you've wasted with auntie No, Gwendolyn.
0: None of my aunties were hot.
23: No, not real hot.
0: No, from Stanthorpe.
24: Now, that's actually incest. We do this.
1: Almost nearly incest. Almost in my family,
24: Uncle Jim married a chick, right? So just picture in your mind, she's already got a daughter. No blood. So there's a woman already with a daughter.
0: Yeah.
24: Uncle Jim marries the mum.
0: Yeah.
24: His little brother, there's a big age gap. Yeah. This is on my dad's side. Marries the daughter.
23: Oh, wow.
0: Well, we're going to need the whiteboard.
24: So now, via the mother, their Jim is the granddad.
23: So they're brothers, right?
0: But also...
24: via the dad, yeah. Jim is the uncle. So he's a grunkle.
0: Of his brother. Of his own brother.
24: No blood.
23: Wow.
24: I know it's quintessential Nambour. But there's no blood involved.
23: Very warm by that.
24: It's bloody close.
23: We work with somebody who was dating his stepsister.
24: Oh, that explains a lot about the people out there.
23: Mm. I'm not going to name any names. And I also...
0: Stepsister's okay. That's not incest, is it?
23: I know a woman that is dating her cousin. I don't know if it's first or second cousin, but apparently it's okay. Like, because they're not blood related or something.
24: If it's not by blood.
23: It's like through marriage.
24: Almost.
23: You know, like aunt and his uncle's brothers and sisters are married.
0: Are you going to let people ring up about it?
24: Yeah, maybe.
23: Well, there's a few lines that have dropped out. I think they may have got nervous before they've gone to
0: We're not taking any more calls from Gympie, okay?
24: Or Nambour. And I'm from Nambour. And I get it.
0: Amanda from Redcliffe. Do they understand what we're talking about?
24: It was from The Chase. Yeah. They're talking about you can marry your cousin. That's the quiz show on Seven.
23: It's a law in Australia. You can marry your first cousin.
0: Ooh, Amanda from Redcliffe. This is back in the 90s. Okay, so she's historically dating it. My friend was marrying a man. Oh, good on her. And halfway through planning the wedding, they discovered they were second cousins. They decided that they loved each other enough and the deposits were non-refundable.
23: they're still happily married. Oh, that's great.
0: That's a good
23: idea. Second cousins.
24: What is a second
23: different
24: cousin?
23: Different, though, isn't it? It's like...
24: Is your cousin's cousin?
23: So I think it's my mum's cousin's child.
24: Okay.
0: Yeah, so that's it.
23: It's, you know, like grandparents were brother and sister, you know, like up the top, then parents, then my parents, and then their children. Yeah, I think that's a second cousin.
24: Yeah. Second cousin's okay.
23: Because my cousin's
0: kissing cousins.
23: Children.
0: They always called second cousin kissing cousins, didn't they?
23: Yeah. Kissing cousins. Sounds like I've heard of that. I wanted to kiss one of my cousins when I was about 10. Yes, I didn't realise that I was not allowed to.
0: Stanthorpe,
23: but he was
0: mad
23: cute.
0: For it up there.
23: Oh, Donna from Jimboomba.
0: No, not Chimp.
24: Go to Donna. Come on, Donna.
2: Good morning, guys. How are you?
0: Yeah, good, we're a bit nervy. We're on thin ice here, I think.
2: I got a weird one. Yeah. So my dad married my mother's brother's wife. So my auntie.
0: Yeah.
2: Yep. So my cousins are my stepsisters.
24: Oh, is that...
23: So this was after your mum and dad split?
2: Yeah.
23: So they were together?
2: They split because of that, yeah.
23: So he was having an affair?
2: Uh-huh.
23: Right. So just repeat it. Your dad and mum split. Then he was having an affair.
2: No. My dad was having an affair with my mum's brother's wife.
23: Yes.
2: Which split them up.
0: Yeah.
24: Jeez.
0: Yeah.
2: So they pissed off together.
0: Yeah.
2: So my cousins are my stepsisters.
24: Shit. Now, is there blood? Just make us less nervous here, Donna. Is there blood? Is there blood involved?
23: No, the only blood is your mum and her brother, right? Yeah.
24: Ooh, okay.
0: This is like the southern states of the USA. It's starting here, isn't it?
3: Triple M Breakfast.
23: The war on crime continues and the war on drugs.
0: Who's winning that one?
23: Well, bikies, I think. $14 million in cocaine found near a Queensland boat ramp. 40 kilograms after Rural Fire Brigade were called out to a truck on fire. And then later, after they put the fire out of said flatbed truck, a package of 40 kilograms of cocaine was found just sitting next to the truck.
0: Can you answer me? They always go with a street value of what's 40 kilograms of
23: 40
0: cocaine?
23: Kilograms is $14 million.
0: Oh, good. Is that the exchange rate?
23: Yeah.
0: Nice.
23: After the truck fire, they found the cocaine and...
0: What's with the truck fire?
23: Well, I'm not sure. Obviously, someone's, you know, tried to unload it or there's been a mix-up of sorts, you know, while they've been unloading the cocaine or maybe in the deal, you know, where they exchange money.
24: Do you want a bloke in the truck? Here? here? Yeah.
1: What's going on?
4: I'm just waiting for a mate.
24: Yeah, his truck just was waiting on fire. Just waiting for a mate to give some drugs to.
0: We had a boat ramp, did you say?
23: Yeah, a boat ramp. Lots of people in the comments wanting to know which boat ramp, just in case they can help out.
0: Oh, there might be some more cocaine lying around. Were they in Inflatable Bay? Does it tell you much of the story?
24: Why are you so interested?
0: This is just a story. We got a truck on fire and bags of cocaine just lying there. Why wouldn't the people who set the truck on fire
23: grab
0: their coke?
23: They look like they were sort of in like those, sort of, you know, like those Hessian mesh bags that you, you know, the, what do they call the Hong Kong shoppers? You know, the big cheap bags you buy from
0: Samoan suitcases.
23: Yeah, that one.
24: Cocaine carry-ons.
23: Police conducted extensive patrols of the area, including on land and nearby water, and the public are urged to contact police should further packages be located.
24: Oh, right, if you find one.
0: Oh, yeah. Sure.
23: I'll make
0: sure
23: I've
0: got a bag worth $5 million.
23: In.
0: I'm ringing the cops.
5: Triple M breakfast.
24: This time yesterday, you revealed to us, Marto, some amazing news. Bunnings partnering up with Uber. They're going to do delivery.
0: All right, so those little blokes on motorbikes with the backpacks taking pizzas at night time, they're doing nothing during the day, so they may as well get those 40 mil screws and off over to see me.
6: Yeah. I had a complaint from Total Tools. They said they'd been doing this for years. So I went, oh, sorry. Mm. But I just made it about the thing is they're using Uber Eats to deliver.
24: Were you really sorry, though? Because I see you've launched a new program here.
6: Have I?
24: Yeah, I've got an ad to
6: Margo,
24: play.
6: Margo, do you know anything about this?
23: I don't know.
24: It's a new service that you're offering.
6: Yeah, is it?
24: Well, so Total Tools do it. Bunnings now deliver as well.
23: He's not delivering Marto's magic, is he?
6: Oh, sperm delivered to your door.
24: Well, I don't know. Do you want to find out? Let's have a go.
7: You've heard of Easy Mart. You've shopped at Kmart. And who could forget the Quickie Mart?
8: Thank you for coming. I'll see you in hell.
7: Now, Triple M is proud to present a service that will revolutionise shopping forever. 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Huh? Run out of nails on site? Broken another claw hammer? Flat tyre on the wheelbarrow? Well, with the press of a button in the Marto Mart app, we'll have you...
8: Nope.
7: What?
8: Nope, as in, nope, I don't deliver any of that shit.
7: Oh. Well, what do you deliver?
8: Rum.
7: Oh, okay. Is that it?
8: Yeah. Well, you know, two types of rum. Rum and OP rum.
7: Right.
8: And I've got five black rats. They're warm, though.
7: Okay. Marto Mart, if you need rum or five warm black rats, then with the press of a button in the Marto Mart app, we'll...
8: No.
7: Oh, what now?
8: Drank them all.
7: What?
8: I drank all the rum.
7: Right, great. Really good. Yeah, okay. Well, what do we do now?
8: No idea. Hey, can I have a lift home? I'm a bit too pissed to drive.
7: Marto Mart, the world's first delivery service that needs you to drive it home.
8: Oh, better make that Marto shard. You know what I mean? Deary me, that stinks.
6: You were going so well there for a while.
24: Are you proud of yourself, mate? That's a deplorable behaviour from you.
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1: You're already on one disclaimer warning here, Marto, and now we're going to talk about the time you got arrested. You're headed for another disclaimer already.
2: A lot of youngsters in the community hold me in the highest esteem. I don't think I really want to talk about this arrest.
3: Liar. Nobody holds you in any sort of esteem.
1: Zero people.
2: Well, this came up yesterday, and we got these footy cards from the old days. I don't know where you got them from, but...
3: I had an old box. I was in our storage unit clearing some stuff out, looking for something, and I found this box, and it was just full of footy cards.
2: What, 1,000?
3: Yeah, and Wiley's sort of, like, beyond that now.
2: Rugby league.
3: 15, yeah, rugby league footy cards. He just doesn't really collect stuff, you know? So he just plays footy. He doesn't have cards. Yeah. So I brought them in here because you nuff-nuffs love rugby league and love footy, so I thought you might love them.
2: It's so funny because they're about 10 years old and some of these players play for different... I got a Trill Mitchell Roosters one.
1: Premiership
2: with Trill. Look at Paul Gallen there. Anyway, and I told you the story, and I will repeat it here because it's not good. It's not great, but it was okay.
3: I must have missed this.
2: Okay.
3: I didn't hear you telling me.
1: So embarrassing.
2: I used to play rugby. I don't talk about that very often. I used to be fullback for Queensland, and things were great when you were young.
3: When you say Queensland, you mean the Reds?
2: The Reds,
3: not just like some Queensland state under 15's team.
2: No, but the Reds.
1: Also the Wallabies, mate.
3: You played for the Wallabies.
2: Yeah. Anyway, so they used to, there was one year, it was like mid-late 80s, we had our own footy cards, okay?
3: And did you have a footy card?
2: Yeah. It's all right. So after the game.
3: Do you still have it?
2: And we were amateurs, so we enjoyed our life. We had fun. Okay, after the game, you'd have a big piss up with the other team.
3: You didn't get paid.
2: Didn't get paid.
3: No.
2: And we'd have a big piss up with the other team, and it'd be free drinks, and then we'd go down the back, and there'd be, Ballymore used to be like a nightclub after the game, and you'd wait there until 7:30, then you'd go out.
3: Is this where you used to light your hairs on fire?
2: No, that was when you'd go out later.
3: Right.
1: Flame on, baby.
3: Flame on, Marto.
2: Don't forget, I told you about all the people that hold me in tremendous esteem.
3: Sorry, yes, of course.
2: And they don't need
3: and
2: to
3: And you
2: hear.
3: Are now the Reds ground announcer, so That's you right. need to keep the
2: A lot
3: tidy.
2: Of the kiddies go, there he is, look at that bloke. All right.
1: If the Reds win a premiership, right. Flame on, baby.
2: All right, so I'm about to leave Ballymore, and we were going to a place called Bonaparte's, which Gary Balkan used to own, up there at St Paul's Terrace.
3: Take me back, what year are we?
2: 86-ish. About 86, it was off. Woo. And chicks were digging us, and everything was great. A mate of mine, Corno, his name was, the Corn came up and he said, here you go. And I have my Queensland blazer still on. And he said, here you go. And he handed me 17 or 18 of my own playing cards. He'd been walking around the bar picking, people have been standing on them. You know, people go, oh, here's a footy card. And they just throw them on the ground. He picked them all mine up and gave them to me. I said, oh, good on you, mate. And put them in my pocket. Okay. I then drove my Gemini, I think I was driving at that stage, to the
3: Gemini.
2: Okay. And
1: Cyber.
2: Yeah. And then, but then at the bar, I didn't get, and I only lived 800 metres away. And I got in the car and drive home. That was a very bad thing to do.
3: When did they bring the alcohol?
2: It was 0.08 at that stage.
3: 0.08.
2: Yeah. And they got me. And so they take me in.
3: Is this the one where you got out of the car parked and threw keys in the bush?
2: Yes.
3: Yeah.
2: And I said, well, I couldn't have been driving.
3: I don't have the keys.
2: Have I told you this story?
1: Is he the original just waiting for a mate?
2: All right. No, but then I threw them out.
3: Yes.
2: Yeah, it took me about 4 hours the next day to find them at spring, you know, in this bush. Anyway,
4: I'm just waiting for a mate.
2: Also, I reclined the seat and lay
3: down. Sleep.
2: No, so they couldn't see
3: I'll
2: me because they went past, and then I said, shit, they're doing a Yui. So I pulled in thinking they won't find me here, and they just, oh, how embarrassing, I'm in the torture. Oh, hello. Anyway.
1: Well, right. Wait for a
2: they
1: mate.
2: Take me to the watch house down the road here at Mackeson Street, okay, and process me and stuff. I said, yeah, sorry.
1: It's what you deserve.
2: Yeah. I was only point something or other. One something. Anyway. The guy, the big fat sergeant at the lockup, the watch out, he emptied
3: your pockets. I hope you didn't say that to him at the time, because that wouldn't have helped your case.
2: Oh, empty your pockets. And I reached into the one where all my playing cards were, and I went, oh, and I put my hand out without, he said, what's in there?
3: Suspicious.
2: What's in there? I went, nothing. He said, come on, mate. And I pulled it out. I put all my 17 playing cards of myself.
1: Oh, sorry.
2: He went, you are a wanker.
0: Triple M Breakfast.
2: Oh, Christ almighty. Saturday. So I've got that ride-on lawnmower that got gifted to me by a mate. And then he said,
3: I saw that sitting in the back of your ute yesterday.
2: Right.
3: Is that
2: so
3: right?
2: The mate thanks, Rob. He gave it to me. He didn't need it anymore because he's moved into an apartment. He said, you got to have this. I said, I need a ride-on. So he said, it just needs a service. $1,500, all right? So the mower cost me $1,500 to fix. Don't look at gift horse in the mouth. Good. They only cost $4,000 new, but anyway.
3: I was going to say, $1,500 for a service.
2: And it's not even a good one.
3: On a lawnmower?
2: Oh, there were a few problems with it.
3: Only like $400 to service.
1: Don't look a gift mower in the mouth.
2: Oh, there was a few problems with it, that weren't revealed to me when I took the mower. Anyway, so it's sitting there and I'm looking at it going, oh, I probably need some fuel because it's been sitting in the car now for. So as I pulled up at the servo, I needed fuel for the car. I drive a diesel Land Cruiser Ute. Okay, 79 series.
1: Danger, danger.
3: I see where this is going.
2: You see where it's going. So I'm thinking I should put some unleaded into the mower. Going, don't put diesel into the mower. So I grabbed the bales out and I went, shit, it's less than $2 unleaded.
1: Danger.
2: I grabbed the unleaded thing and I put $100 worth of unleaded into my tank.
3: Into
2: my car. All right, and then I went, I won't worry about the mower. After all that, I didn't worry about the mower. I said, I'm not even mowing today. It's all fine. So I get home, and then I had to go only a kilometre. The servo's a kilometre from my house. Park the car.
1: So you drove with a diesel car with a tank full
2: and
1: of
2: it started,
1: unleaded.
2: Yeah, it started. No problem.
3: Well, there might have been a little bit of diesel at the bottom still.
2: I had, I would have had 25 litres of diesel at the bottom of the tank. But it was, anyway, I go out an hour and a half later, and I said, that's never happened in the whole time I've owned the car. I went, oh, you idiot. You idiot. And I've just...
3: You realised.
2: Okay.
3: Oh, that's the worst
2: this
3: feeling.
2: This is the small mistake. So I just had my mind switched onto the mower, pour that in. So then I've gone, and you know, my one of my favourite sayings is, and this will apply, everyone can take this through their life, and especially for tradesmen. It's not how you get into trouble. You get out of it.
3: Suck it out with a hose, siphon it out, just get the garden hose.
1: Oh, he didn't. Some bloke would have.
2: I took a photo of the bloke's business. So I've gone, Kath's gone, oh, you're a dickhead. Remember you did that about 8 years ago. I have done it once before. Fuel draining specialist. I'll give them a wrap. I paid full freight, $650, for someone to come and suck all your fuel out.
3: But they'd have a proper machine to do it, right?
2: Well, they had a fuel sucking.
3: So not

0: than I had to pay for $20 of fuel. So
1: have you dropped $13 a litre there? On
0: $800 and I've got a quarter of a tank of fuel. But it worked.
1: It worked?
0: Yeah.
1: Nice, and you're back now.
0: So you're out of trouble, but it cost me $800.
1: And you're still going to get petrol in the mower.
2: You're still going to get petrol in the mower and put diesel in the Land Cruiser. Right, so there's another $300.
0: Is everyone clear? Look at Sharon from Narangbar. They haven't got the bill yet. Partner drives road trains, took our power line, waiting on the cost of the damage.
1: Let's get some calls. Kevin and Kipper Ring, smallest mistake, biggest cost. What is it, buddy?
3: Well, I used to drive a meat truck when I was about 28, 27. Mm. And I was at a bullet of gauge. Like, it had to be done now. And anyway, I'd run out of diesel at a abattoir once in Brisbane here at Gerns. It was in Northgate.
0: Yeah.
3: Anyway, I said to him, you have any diesel? Yeah, there's a couple of bottles over there with diesel in it, and I tipped them in, and it was chlorine. I didn't take any notice. I just tipped them in.
0: Oh, what happens next, Kev?
2: Yeah, what does chlorine do to your diesel truck?
3: Well, I only went about 3 metres, and it just smoked. And, anyway, it burned my hands, and I'm going, what the hell is wrong
0: with
3: you?
0: Oh, no.
3: I just... 100 miles an hour, man, it had to be done, it had to be done. And anyway, it was only a truck that was had about 250,000, so it was nearly brand new. Like, it wasn't
0: very much. Was this when you said you used to drive these trucks? Was that the first day of your retirement?
3: No, we went from 3 trucks to 8 trucks then. But anyway, I learned from my mistake. But anyway, the boss, he never made me pay for it, but he just let me know every now and again, you know, when you did that, you know, when you did every 3 or 4 months.
0: How much? How much?
3: I reckon it was about 60,000, I suppose.
2: Jesus.
1: Clay in your own
2: bar.
0: It's a lot of meat.
1: 60 grand to be Clay. Smallest mistake, biggest damage. What'd you do?
4: Yeah, no, it wasn't me, mate. It was a fellow I worked with. He lifted up the jib on one of the machinery we got. We got a yard in Dolby, and he lifted up the machinery and hit the power line, knocked out the power in Dolby and half the power in Rocky.
2: Oh, all the way up to Rockhampton.
0: Dolby and Rockhampton? What? Can we get a cost estimate, Clay?
4: Oh, mate, I couldn't tell you.
2: No.
1: Hundreds of thousands, yeah, potentially. Clay, now, in the text box here, it says he's made as a reason those yellow men on work sites exist. The
0: I always
1: signs.
0: Wonder what they're about.
1: That's Clay's mate.
0: Thank you, Clay.
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8: Tex Walker, good morning, welcome.
9: Yeah, good morning, Dits. Good morning.
10: G'day, Tex. The man himself.
8: Roo, congratulations.
9: Thank you. Yeah, thank you very much.
8: So much, Roo. But you spoke beautifully yesterday. It was a magnificent performance. It really was.
9: Oh, thank you, mate. Yeah, it's very grateful, mixed emotions, happy, sad, excited. Can't wait for the last sort of 8 weeks. Can't wait to see what life's like for Ellie, myself and the kids. I'm 36, so I've probably got to get a job for, I don't know, when can you retire, Dits? Was it 65?
10: Don't ask him, he's working forever. Not yeah, letting you retire, Dits.
9: Oh, there's just so many memories, so many relationships, friends, people that you meet. We could go on and on. So what have we got now, Dave?
8: Yeah, we've got an hour.
9: We'll cover a little bit of it.
8: We will delve a lot deeper into the reasons why and how it all turned out. This is one of the things you had to say yesterday.
9: As you know, after 19 seasons, this is going to be my final year as an AFL footballer. When I arrived here as a skinny kid from Broken Hill, I never imagined where this journey would take me. Football has given me so much, but more than anything, it's given me people. I'm incredibly grateful for every teammate I've played alongside, every coach who's invested in me, every staff member who has helped me along the way, and everyone behind the scenes who makes this club what it is. And while my playing career is coming to an end, I'll always be grateful that the kid from Broken Hill got the chance to live out a dream as a Crow. Thank you. Forever a Crow.
8: Forever a Crow. There you go, Tex Walker. In a moment, we'll find out why and how you arrived at this decision. 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
9: G'day, it's Tex Walker from the Crows.
10: Come on.
8: Tex. Tex, one of the biggest decisions of your life to retire yesterday. How and why did you arrive at this decision?
9: Well, it was about 3 a.m. Tuesday night, Wednesday morning.
12: Last week,
9: yeah.
10: Wow, after talking to us.
12: Yeah. Is that why your mum was in the rooms after the game?
9: She was always coming down for the Richmond game. I had to actually convince her to stay a little bit longer because she was going home Sunday to then drive to Melbourne to see my auntie and uncle, stay with them for a week in Melbourne, but I had to convince her to stay. I wanted to tell her face to face when she got down here, but I had to ring her and tell her. Yeah, it's hard, Dits. I didn't want my dream to end, but as we know, all good things do come to an end at some stage. And I'd had some really good conversations with the footy club early last week, and just got to a point where for me and Ellie and the footy club as well, we knew that the time was right. So Yeah, I thought it was the right decision to make. And I've always looked, when I grew up playing footy, barracking for the Crows or just being an avid football follower, I always grew up watching that player that went that extra year and thought, oh, the poor bugger, he was falling over, or oh, he should have retired that year before. And it forever just stuck in my mind. But on the other side of it, I feel like I've been able to perform still at a high level this year. So that really teased me to go again. So I'd probably the last month I've been sleeping like a little baby that isn't a great sleeper. Last Tuesday I just woke up and, to be honest, I couldn't stop crying, and woke Ellie up and we were having a conversation from 3 to 5 a.m. in the morning, and I just knew that it was the right decision to make. And
12: did you ask anyone?
9: Yeah. As you know, Roo, you've got plenty of, I've got really good mentors around me, and I spoke to a few people that I really trust, and it's hard too, because at the end of the day, they give their advice, but they won't tell you what to do. And I end up being putting my big boy pants on and have to make the decision yourself.
12: Yeah, you were quoted as saying you were hoping someone else was going to make it for you, but you're saying it was completely your decision.
9: Yeah. Well, at the end of the day, it, you know, as I said, we had a great conversation with the club, and Alan Stewart, who I'm very, very grateful for, he's just been amazing for me ever since I walked into the footy club. He looked me in the eye, which as a 36-year-old boy, I'm very grateful for. He guided me. He gave me feedback, positive, negatively, room for improvements. He always looked me in the eye and taught me so many life lessons that, you know, I'll be able to carry with me for the rest of my life. And Michael Dowdy's another one who's my manager. I got to play with him. And then he went out and chose to be a manager, and I was lucky enough that I fell under his umbrella. And yeah, through some real challenging times personally, he's been one of the guys that has just always been right beside me, not behind me, right beside me. They're two people that I trust with my life, and they've shown me loyalty. And I suppose across my journey, if you show me loyalty, you'll get it back in spades. And yeah, I feel like I'm probably forever in debt to those two especially.
12: How hard was it to tell your teammates yesterday that you were retiring?
9: Yeah, hard, very hard. Mm. Very hard. I reckon that's the hardest bit. On Sunday night, I actually said to Ellie, I want to try and stay up a little bit later. This might, the parents out there might be able to sort of align with me when I say this, but I go to bed about 8, 8:30. Once the kids go down, we stayed up till about 9, 9:30, and I finally got to sleep, and I woke up and I thought, you beauty, the morning's here, ready to go. And I rolled over and looked at me watch. It was 10:30 at night.
10: Oh, no.
9: I'd had an hour's sleep. I'm in for a long night tonight. So then I fell back to sleep, and about 3:30 woke up again and tossed and turned and had to go to the toilet to try and break the cycle. And my mind was just ticking. I got really anxious about it. We were able to go in and share the news with the boys, and something special that, again, I'm very, very grateful for.
8: We've seen a lot of your kids and your two boys and your girl over the journey, especially this year. We see them a lot at the footy. Do they understand?
9: Hugo did last night when I put him to bed. It's hard. We told all three of them on Sunday, and
10: it's all right.
9: It always gets me when I talk about my kids, because they're just everything to me, and they've been able to give me perspective over the back end of my career, and probably the reason why I've been able to go the extra 5 or 6 years when I was cooked in 2020. We told them Sunday, and Louis got really, really upset. Just gives you a hug and tells you that he loves me, and then last night, putting Hugo to bed, he got really, really upset, because he asked me when I got home yesterday afternoon, Daddy, why were you so upset when you were telling the players? And I was trying to explain to him it's a real happy sad, it's mixed emotions. And I was putting him to bed last night, and he was almost bellowing. I was like, what's wrong, mate? He's like, I just don't want you to retire, Daddy.
10: Aww.
9: So, it's hard, but it's like a moment where I go, I'm just so glad that I've got three healthy, beautiful kids that I'm able to share this journey with. And
13: I think they're coming in here soon.
8: Are they?
13: Yeah, I think so. But you'll hear them bellowing through the hallways.
8: What about the comment when you said you haven't got any more juice in your legs?
13: Yeah, well, I was trying to dumb it down a little bit and paint the picture for the kids. And I said to the kids that, you know, when you fill your car up with petrol, you know how if you keep driving it, the petrol will run out. So then you've got to go and put it in again. Daddy's legs are a bit like that, and I can't go to the petrol station and fill them back up.
8: Why not, Dad?
10: And what did he say? There's one at the end of the road.
13: Why can't we just put some more? Like, have we got some apple juice or something? We'll put that in there. But
12: we'll run out of juice.
13: Yeah,
12: son.
13: The juice is starting to run out, and I couldn't ask for a dream that's come true for a little kid that used to, you know, sleep with his footy and have Crows posters of the bloke sitting next to me. I grew up barracking for the Crows, and I used to have a little whiteboard in my room, Dits, that I'd pick my team every single week. You know, I'd put players in and out, and I didn't want to put them completely away, so they went to like the emergency list. And, I just love football as much as I love my friends and family, and it's a journey that there's been times throughout it that I've made decisions that are probably the wrong ones, but I feel like I've learnt so much from them, and I wouldn't change my journey for anything, because I just feel like I come in as a 17-year-old kid that had no idea what I was about to walk into, and I walk out with experience, with maturity. Some might question that, especially you. I walk away with a beautiful wife, three beautiful, healthy kids, and a lifetime of memories and friends that I can not just have through my football career, but through life.
12: Who was your idol when you walked in, though? Who was playing still the next year when you started?
13: Well, you were there. When did you finish?
12: I finished
13: 06?
12: Just at the end, yep.
13: Yeah,
12: 07.
13: So I had you for a little bit of my scholarship year, but
10: that's crazy.
13: I just still remember sitting there, and the boys were calling Andrew McLeod Bungie and Tyson Edwards Zuma and all this, and I was like, nah, I cannot call them that. I just felt disrespectful. I hadn't earned that trust and respect to do that, and so I'd go, oh, hi, Tyson, hi, Andrew.
12: imagine the next McLeod. Few weeks, the younger players at the club that are lucky enough to play with you for the next few weeks, imagine them preparing to play against Freo or in the finals, what they're going to want to do for you.
13: I'll find it very.
12: Home. They will.
13: Find it hard to wrap my
12: head
13: around.
12: In milestone games, do you get yourself up for other people?
13: You do find a little bit extra room.
12: I reckon there'll be 22 others just ready to run through brick walls for you.
13: It's very kind. Very kind, but quite overwhelming when you say that.
10: Is there a sense of relief? It's a big choice, and I don't know if it even feels like the right, you know, who knows what it feels like inside, but the relief has to be there.
13: Yeah, there is a sense of relief, purely because I didn't want to make that decision because I just love the game so much. I love my football club. And I expressed yesterday quite a bit how incredibly lucky I am to have met so many different people, whether it be, you know, the players that I've been able to play with, the coaches that have had impacts on my career, you know, support staff in and around the footy club, which they never, ever, ever seek recognition. Vinny Del Bono sometimes does, doesn't he, Roo? But they're the ones that just quietly go about their business, and they, you know, they organise stuff for game day. They pick stuff up from training, or they just do all these little bits and pieces that allow us to go and be our elite athletes that we are. It just takes so many people to make the wheel turn, and I've been able to see it for 19 years, and hopefully we get to see it for 8 more weeks. Lods would be nice.
10: Yeah. Mm.
8: Tex, we'll give you a short break. You can gather your thoughts. What you've done is courageous. I think there's a lot of ego and there's a lot of self-driven personalities in football who you've played well enough this year to think that you could go on again, but you've made a real, real courageous decision. No doubt about that.
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13: G'day, it's Tex Walker from the Crows.
12: Tex, huge announcement yesterday. Tex Walker is retiring at the end of this season from the Adelaide Football Club. A couple of light-hearted moments yesterday during the press conference. Tell us about your friend Jacob Milbank.
13: Oh, what a little ripper. So Jacob has Down syndrome. He's been at the club pretty much ever since I've been there. Neil Craig was the coach at the time, and He was the ambassador for, I think it's called Barkuma,
8: yep.
13: A foundation that allows kids with disability to get employment.
8: Yep.
13: And he came in and we just hit it off straight away. I remember one session I used to throw my hat backwards. Jacob thought he would do it because I was doing it. And Neil Craig tapped him on the shoulder and said, don't ever do that again. Make sure you look professional.
10: Oh,
13: so
10: no.
13: I found out about every time I walked past, I'd turn his hat backwards. He always had his challenges with, being able to regulate his emotions. And he used to come in, sometimes he'd be grumpy, sometimes he'd be happy, probably like most males anyway, to be honest. We taught him that, you can't bring outside stuff into the football club. You've got to be able to, put on a brave face every now and again and get on with the job. And to the point he got a little wooden box. It would be a handful big and he put a crow sticker on it. And if he had a bad sleep or he had a disagreement with someone, he'd go into a room, he'd open the box up, talk into the box, close it, walk out, get on with his day, and then he'd revisit it at the end of the day. Oh, there'd be so many people that would actually need it, Lars.
12: Yeah. Reset.
13: So just to be able to see his growth, it's been amazing. I remember one time when Brad and I were living together, we had him over for dinner one night. And
12: Brad Crouch?
13: Yeah, Brad Crouch. We dropped him home and he ended up moving in with, into a Minder home with all, people that have Down syndrome.
8: Yep.
13: And I remember walking him inside to drop him back home and it was like, we were walking out to a basketball NBA game. All of them come flying out of their rooms because someone yelled out, Jacob's home. And they were high-fiving him, hugging him, shouldering him. He was the king.
8: Yeah.
13: He's the absolute king. And, just so grateful that we've been able to build a relationship. And, we stir him up. We have fun with him. But everyone at the footy club absolutely loves him to death.
8: Well done. There's a moment yesterday where you were asked if you were heading west this week to play against Fremantle.
13: To be honest, mate, I haven't got to that point. I've been worrying about this too much. But, we'll have a chat. Well, it'll have to be today or tomorrow, won't it, because we go Wednesday. What do you reckon, Jacob? Should I go to Perth? No.
12: He wants you to get managed again.
13: Well, I used to stir him up a bit and say, oh, no, I've had enough. I'm going to Port Adelaide.
8: Oh,
13: and
8: that's cruel.
13: Yeah, it was. It was. So we sort of think that he thought I meant I'm going to go to Frio or West Coast.
12: Oh, right. That's what you hope he thinks.
10: Yeah. That's what you tell yourself.
13: to make myself feel better.
12: Yeah.
13: But, he's a legend.
12: What are you going to do next year, Tex? Have you thought about it yet? I read you want to go back and play at Broken Hill with your mates?
13: Yeah, my two best mates are still playing back there, and I've always said that I'd love to go back.
12: You get a game or not?
13: Oh, I might have to have a run through the resis. but it'll be 20 years since our premiership in 07, so
8: okay. That'll
13: be pretty cool to be able to go back and have a kick there, so I'm going to try and do that.
12: Beautiful. PAC be cool.
13: Jim Parkinson. He's been on to me.
12: I got hit up by two clubs yesterday looking for you already.
13: I still want to have a kick. Like I love footy, and if I can just sit in the square and take a few marks and a few goals, I'll certainly
12: do
13: that.
12: Do it while you can.
8: You've called a bit of footy with us on Triple M. Yeah, you think you call some more footy next year?
13: Yeah, I'd love to as well. Yes, I love it. I think that'll scratch my itch of staying in footy. I'm not ruling out coaching, but I just want a little bit of a spell. I've been doing it for 19, 20 years. Ellie and I want to do a bit of travelling and take the kids, and I want to get involved in the kids' sport and help out where I can. But
10: and there's still so little. You get to spend time with them at this age. Not a lot of dads get to retire at this age and spend time with their kids. That's such a blessing.
13: Yeah, very, very grateful to be able to do that. So something that I want to be able to do is be around for the kids and help them sort of chase their dreams.
8: Have you retired from pranking?
10: Oh.
13: No, that I was going to say to you, you should be worried.
10: It's a lot.
13: I'm going to have so much more
12: You said
13: time
12: you want to go with a bang.
8: Please.
13: I will.
10: I'm worried for Ditz's
12: well,
10: life.
12: A footy club or a Triple M or both?
13: Well, last week, and I did mention it yesterday in the presser, Luke Pedler, we come off the track and I was quite thirsty, so as you do, you open your water bottle to have a swig out of it and I nearly choked.
12: What happened?
13: He put my body wash.
10: No.
13: It pumped
10: no.
13: it all through my water bottle.
10: Yuck.
13: So
12: that's nasty.
13: There's stuff called Yuck. Fart spray. So we found that. And I'm going to dob him in. Josh Worrell and I.
10: Oh, no.
13: We went out to Peds' car and just sort of accidentally sprayed it in his car. And
10: no.
13: He reckons he was driving no. home, windows all down, and his head was hanging out of the window. He couldn't stand the smell. So, yeah, he said. Certainly on my list.
12: Even Kane Corns reckons you pranked him.
13: Someone did send that to me yesterday. It's all been a bit of fun with him.
10: Yeah. It's an honour to get pranked by Tex.
13: Nice,
8: terrific.
10: Yeah.
8: You get Lex sets in your coffee for bloody 4 weeks in a row.
10: Mm. Yeah,
12: at least you lost a bit
13: Jackie,
12: of weight.
13: Jackie said that she patted me on the back and thanked me for that because it kept you in good shape.
8: Yeah, right.
13: Didn't put on any weight.
10: He was finally regular.
13: Yeah.
8: Tex has been with us for the last hour, mate. We really appreciate your time. It's been a big 24 hours for you and your family. But just for the moment, let's relive what's happened over the 19 years of your AFL career.
0: This is Taylor Walker, 18-year-old. Playing his first game of AFL footy, opening term, MCG. Taylor Walker kicks the first of his career.
13: When I arrived here as a skinny kid from Broken Hill, I never imagined where this journey would take me.
0: Tex has got it on the wing. Take all the space, Tex, and ignore Jerker for Christ's sake. Look at the square.

0: first goal of Gather Round.
1: Gets a long ball working in the Walker direction. Free kick. It's against Dallier. Gets around and then switches to the left boot. Have a look at this from Tex. Oh, my God. That is one of the best showdown goals we've seen. Unbelievable from Walker.
2: Do love the story. You know, Broken Hill came down here. Took him a while to adjust and settle in, and now he's the leader of a footy club. So the message is, believe in your dream and chase it as hard as you can. Might end up one day like Taylor Walker.
1: Texan!
3: Thank you. Forever a Crow.
4: Goosebumps.
3: Oh, I'm going to miss it. I'll miss it.
4: Let's do one more year, Texy. Come on.
3: I'll do a John Farnham.
5: There's so much to talk about still. But the day that Phil Walsh says to you, you should captain this club.
3: Mm. Yeah. Oh, I still remember it. He mentioned it to me, and I remember we had about, I think it was seven of us in the leadership group at that stage, and we went for coffee off-site just down near West Lakes, and he said, oh, who do you think should be captain? And I went through all other six, and then I was like, oh, shit. He thinks me. I was like, what do you think me? He's like, yep. And I straight away said no. And then I remember driving home and rang my brother and Ellie, and I was like, yeah, I was caught off guard. You could have wiped me off the seat with a feather. But so glad I was able to, you know, sit on that conversation and then make the decision to be able to lead the great footy club. The great man next to me knows how lucky we are to be able to do that. And, glad I was able to do it for 5 years and a couple of years with one of my best mates, Rory Sloan, and, yeah, wouldn't change it for quids. It's very, very grateful to be able to do that.
5: All right, let's move on. There's a massive game to be played this week. You've still got to play some footy, Tex. Are you heading over west? Will you play?
3: No, we haven't made that decision. I quickly had a conversation with Nixie yesterday as I walked out. It was sort of 50-50 because 6 weeks ago we sat down and had a conversation about how we'd plan out the next sort of 6-8 weeks. And I won't lie, this week was going to be one that I had off, but I don't know.
6: Get out there and kick a bag, Tex.
5: Well, surely I keep saying this and I'm how down about it, but you need the best side on the park for this game. You have to beat Fremantle.
3: Yeah, so that's the things we've got to juggle up. That and, you know, if we happen to, you know, win one, lose one, if we win two, you don't know where you sort of finish. So I could be playing every game for the rest of the next sort of 5-6 weeks. So we'll have a good conversation again today after the main session and we'll make the decision this afternoon.
6: Get out there and win the 4 points, mate.
3: Yeah, all right.
6: You'll be right. You're running on adrenaline.
3: I did say to him, I'll have a rest in 8 weeks.
6: You've got plenty of time to rest, mate. You'll be fine. Good luck. It's going to be a big game. Thanks for coming in.
5: Thanks for coming in, Tex.
3: Absolute pleasure. And, you guys have...
4: We love you.
3: I thoroughly enjoyed coming in every Tuesday morning. I know there's a few more to come, but thoroughly enjoy coming in. And thank you very much for always welcoming me. And, you know, I love you all. And Triple M have also been a very, very important part of my life. And hopefully we might be able to do it for a little bit longer and maybe post-career, we'll see.
6: Yep. All right. Good luck with the next few weeks.
3: Thanks, mate.
5: Play well, mate.
3: Thanks, mate.
5: Tex Walker.
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5: It is Census Day.
6: Yeah.
5: So happy Census Day, everybody.
6: Yay. Yeah.
5: So tonight, I think you're meant to sit around the kitchen table and count how many there are of you. And you know.
4: Yeah, Mum used to head count.
5: Yeah. So this is called, it's been called, sorry, by experts, the most progressive census we've ever seen. So they're asking us 66 questions tonight.
4: It's very detailed.
5: It is detailed. Now, I'll go through some of the quick things, but you're going to be asked about your health.
4: Mm-hmm.
5: What afflictions have you got? Like, so, you know, I tick the box for, you know, different things I've had over the years, mm-hmm. you know. So any ongoing health, education, transport, social services, your age, obviously, your income, they want to know. Where were your parents born? Sexual orientation, which I think gets asked a lot these mm-hmm. days. Sex recorded at birth. Now, there's a question we wouldn't have asked a few years ago.
4: Mm-hmm.
5: So it's all changed. But as I said, it's been called progressive. One of the questions, because I've already filled mine out, how much housework do you do in a week?
4: Right.
5: And I thought, why are they asking me that? I thought, is someone close to me snuck this question in? A little piss take or something here.
4: Yeah.
5: So I lied and said I did lots of housework.
6: They
5: want to know how many hours per week.
4: They want to know the truth.
5: I said hours plural. You got to be kidding.
4: Yeah.
6: They want to know your house, how many bedrooms, what motor vehicle, all sorts of different sort of stuff.
4: How many hours of housework do you do a week?
5: I don't. I've already been through the anxiety of that.
6: Tell us the true one.
5: Well, you know.
6: Can you get fined for lying?
5: No.
6: You get fined for not filling it in,
5: don't you? $364 per day that you don't do it.
24: Goodness, man.
5: So imagine if you let it go for a week or something.
6: Mm.
5: That will add up.
4: Lying on a census would be bizarre, wouldn't it? Because it's
6: Gifts did.
4: I know, but who's
14: who are you even lying for? Just your own...
6: Yeah, what are you trying to hide?
5: Well, because there'll be some person in an office somewhere reading mine going, oh, he's a good fella. He rolls he rolls his sleeves up.
6: Well, you're he's going to ring you up and say congratulations on doing 10 imaginary hours of housework.
5: Well, I don't know. I might get a basket out the front door or something.
14: You don't know me. My name's Tony. I'm just doing the sense. I just want to say you're... Great
6: You're
14: guy.
6: A good fella.
14: Yeah.
5: I will be sitting
14: You're
5: by
14: really
5: the phone.
14: You're a really good person.
5: I know.
14: Yeah.
5: They will be, you know, ticking mine off going, I can just imagine that Chris Dittmar fellow in Lockleys. He's on the broom right now.
6: So was it on paper that you did it?
5: No, I did it online. So you get I got an envelope in the mail.
6: Yeah.
5: And then it shows you how to go online and do it.
6: I was going to say, it need to be automatic.
5: I'm high tech. Don't worry.
6: Oh, yeah.
5: Got it done.
6: Did you get geeks to you around to help you?
5: Yes.
14: Is that one of the questions on the census? How many times a year do you get geeks to you to your house?
5: Yes, that's right.
14: Well, the more detailed, the better, because they just want a scope of the reality of the nation. Like, and then the more they know about us, it's like data collection. They can then tailor policies to what people actually need, you know, and not just the loudest voices.
5: There you go. Fill out your census form tonight
6: and
5: so you don't
6: get accurately,
5: fine. Yes, don't tell any lies, please.
14: There's just no point. There's no point.
0: The price at the Bowser continuing to surge across Adelaide. Petrol prices are out of control, so we're stepping in to help. Triple M Servo Saver. Tell it to stop before it runs out.
14: Yeah, it's pretty simple. Who we got on the line?
6: We got Ashley from Gumaraka. G'day, Ashley.
1: G'day, team. How are you?
6: Yeah, very, very well, mate. You got the week off.
1: Yeah, a bit of time off.
6: Yeah, what did you decide to do that at this time of the year for?
1: Just nice, a fire going. I've got a bit of work inside to do. Inside work, knock a wall out maybe.
5: That's a big job.
14: How's gum going? Bit wet at the moment? Yeah did you have any flooding?
5: Is that what the locals say, gum?
14: Yeah.
1: No flooding because it's on a hill. It runs away pretty quick.
14: Okay.
5: Now, what sort of car have you got? What petrol do you use?
1: Diesel in a Hilux.
5: Oh, very expensive. $2.50.
1: Make Kittle.
5: Okay.
6: You got it from Kittle's?
1: Absolutely.
6: Good boy.
14: What is this, an ad?
5: Just being honest. That's all right. Now, let's see if we can get you some cash to help fill up that diesel car of yours. Mm-hmm. All right.
1: Please do.
5: Here we go.
0: $13. $87.
5: Devil's number.
0: $160. $212. $313.
5: Oh, well done.
6: He didn't even let him get the last bit out.
1: Yeah, let's just fill it up.
6: Well done, Ashley. Congratulations.
1: Thank you very much.
14: You're
6: very welcome. 124 litres of diesel.
14: Yeah,
1: that's three quarters of a tank.
14: Oh,
6: jeez, you got a big tank!
14: Wow,
1: yeah.
5: Quick mass from
6: Reed. Good on you, mate.
5: Well done, Ashley. Good on you, mate. Thanks for calling.
1: Thank you very much.
6: See you, Ashley. Have a great day, man. Enjoy your week off.
5: We'll do it again tomorrow, helping people fill their cars out there.
14: Do we want to find out what he could have got?
6: Oh, yep. Yeah, we do.
14: I won't sleep.
2: Let's have a listen.
0: $313.
6: That was what he said.
5: Oh, he got it right.
14: Good man, Ash.
2: Exactly.
6: I think
2: how you
6: been
2: play
6: very
2: the
6: generous this week. I'm nervous for the person tomorrow.
14: Mm. Yeah, well, don't let that deter you guys, because sometimes they sneak in a little bit of a red herring like that, and then it ends up being a grand, so you never know.
2: Yeah, that's it. We'll play it again after 8 tomorrow morning with Roo, Dits and Loz. 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
1: 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Sydney, we're ripping Wednesday wide open.
2: Wild, wild Wednesday.
3: Tell you what,
1: wild,
3: guys.
1: Wild, wild woman.
3: Driving this morning, a bit of a flat sleep last night.
1: Whoa.
3: But then I knew Rick from Arizona was going to rip me off once morning with wild women. I am so happy right now.
1: While we're all being honest, I didn't sleep.
2: Oh, great.
1: Because
2: why?
1: I was that excited for Rick from Arizona talking about wild, wild
3: women. How good
1: women.
3: Is he?
2: Ripping and a tearing.
1: While we're all honest, Kat, you give us some honesty now.
2: Okay. About Wild, Wild Wednesday
1: whatever
2: or
1: you
2: Rick.
1: Want, whatever you want.
2: Oh, man.
1: Because we're all just going
2: to we were very honest yesterday with the census.
1: Probably too honest.
2: We were way too honest.
3: Can I do one thing? Can I do, no, I don't care about the census. Because that just ruined my life last night.
2: Sarah, you didn't even do it.
3: Sarah made me sit with her and do the 66 questions together.
1: Good. I copped the fine, guys. I'm not going to lie.
3: Did you?
1: Copped it.
3: Before lying?
1: No, I just couldn't. I couldn't find it. I couldn't find it.
2: What do you mean? All you do is Google it.
3: You've had that problem before.
1: I need the clap. Here's your magnifying glass. Here's your mirror. And voila. There is your penis.
3: And you've lost another thing. Your Mazda BT50. It's gone.
2: Yeah, we do keep taking things away from you.
1: I tell you what, it's a constant hide and seek in my house, guys.
3: Oh, Jesus.
1: Peekaboo. Here I am. Shouts out to everyone who got through the census.
2: That's it.
1: You should have also sat down with your family and done your own census.
3: Like we did.
1: Grilled each other.
3: Yeah.
1: Oh, we did. Mm. Even if it ruffles feathers.
3: I'll tell you someone I'd love to grill today. Eddie Hearn's coming on.
1: We are.
2: Yes.
3: Remember, like, guys, he's one of the great boxing promoters. Mm. But there's talk that he might fight Dana White.
2: What?
3: Yes.
1: That hasn't gone away.
3: Has not gone away,
2: Kat. Are you kidding
3: me? I'm 100% honest here.
1: Who you got there?
2: I don't know if I'd want to see that.
1: Who you got? I want to see that. 100%.
2: Do you?
3: Yeah, you want to see it because I reckon they both can throw them.
1: I got, you know, Elon Musk when he was going to fight Zuckerberg.
2: Yeah, that's right.
1: I got caught in that web. Really? I ended up buying a pre-bought link through one of my friends to get early access to the fight.
3: Oh, Jesus.
2: He would $25. Have Zuckerberg in, I reckon, the first round.
1: Musk could punch a shit.
3: Yeah.
2: He has about 20 kilos on him.
1: Yeah,
3: easily.
1: And that's the key because Zuckerberg's got some jiu-jitsu. Zuckerberg trained with bulk.
3: Yeah, he's doing the MMA 7. Mm. Yeah.
1: When you're giving away, I think it's more like 35 kilos. Yeah.
3: Just the leaning of your body weight.
1: That's
3: just
1: what I'm allowing him. But Eddie Hearn versus Dana would be a cracking fight. You know what we will? We'll ask him if Dana can't fight him. We'll ask him who he would fight.
3: Yes, correct.
1: And to make him feel safe, we'll all name someone in the industry we'll fight.
3: Okay.
2: Oh, okay. We'll have to think about it. Okay, all right. We'll think about it. Look, a story that has captivated our attention over the last couple of days coming out of Sydney.
4: This is a huge homicide investigation that is now playing out on the state's southern tablelands in a place called O'Allen. This is where officers made this disturbing discovery, a body believed to be that of a woman found stuffed inside a suitcase.
1: Great police work.
3: Well done, guys.
1: However, until it was confirmed that the remains found inside the suitcase were not human.
3: Ooh.
1: They turned out to be a blow-up sex doll.
3: Jesus.
1: A female blob sex doll.
2: Yeah, it's very, to be fair, apparently it was one of those very lifelike female sex dolls.
3: They're quite expensive, I've been told.
1: I get that. But how big's the suitcase?
3: I know.
1: Straight away, that's what I think.
2: How flexible's the doll?
3: How real life is the doll?
1: Like, yeah.
3: There's a lot of questions I want to know making me think so much.
1: Yes. I have never, I'm going to go there. I've never really, I mean, I've seen a sex doll. But I've never really known.
3: I've only seen him on Instagram. I've never seen him in real life.
1: No, I saw a real one because when Steve Price, the Sharks assistant coach, when I went in to see his knee surgery, remember I told the story a while ago, when he was passed out and woke up from the surgery, they put all the sex dolls in there and, you know, I went in there and that's the only time I've actually properly touched one.
2: Right. Really? Was it like a lifelike one or was it more like one of those blow up?
1: It was more
2: kitsch,
1: like a blow up one.
3: Do they talk back to you?
2: You know what? I wouldn't be surprised if now some of them have a proper speaker box.
3: Like, do they move?
1: Well, because that's where we're getting into the feelings.
3: That's what I'm saying.
1: Because that's what I want.
2: But
1: I might get that, just a blow-up doll that I just talked to. Carl walks in. What are you doing again? How was your day?
2: God, you would talk its ear off.
3: Jesus.
1: How was Cat, baby? Still a problem? How was Woodsy? Still whinging? Come on, baby. Why you got to talk to me like that? Let's move to the next stage. Crying.
3: Oh, Jesus.
2: Oh, God. It's the first time you've seen a sex doll quit.
1: First time I've seen a sex doll puncture itself.
2: Yes.
3: Jesus. Oh, mate.
1: Oh, good time.
2: Sex doll sends itself back, puts itself back in the box.
1: Yeah.
3: Hey. Goes, oh, we've got the receipt somewhere. Let me take yourself back.
1: So how was your day, baby? Psst. Baby, don't do this.
0: The Wild Women, the Ripping and the Tearing.

0: The Rippin' and the Terran.
1: Rippin' and the Terran for this wild, wild Wednesday coming at ya. Oh, welcome, yes. Gang. How are you feeling?
2: I'm feeling not too bad, actually.
3: Complete? Did you guys do your census?
1: No comment. No comment.
2: Believe it or not, Kat, I did my census.
3: Sarah did the census.
2: No, I did it myself.
3: You did it yourself.
2: Sarah went shopping last night, and I said, "Why are you going shopping, darling? I'll stay home and do the census."
3: Oh, what a man. I love this, because I thought for sure you'd let
2: her. What a waste of 15 minutes of my life. I'll never get back ever again.
1: Would you rather do the shopping?
2: I'd rather go shopping next time.
1: Groceries?
2: Yep, I'd rather go shopping.
3: Would you? No, I'd prefer to do the census.
2: Well, mate, yeah, but you did the census, right?
3: Yeah.
2: So how many people live with you?
3: Zero.
1: Oh, but hang on, be honest, three.
2: Well, how many are there?
1: Under the bed.
3: One that you know of.
2: One. How many there tonight?
3: Gary in the spa.
2: Yes.
1: For government purposes, two.
2: Oh, mate, seriously, you've got to talk about where you live.
1: Yes.
2: Will I be there tonight?
1: Oh, okay.
2: Was I there last week?
1: What time?
2: Well, I've been there for 5 years.
1: Okay.
2: I'm going to do it for all five people in my family.
1: Oh, what?
2: I just kept doing the same thing on repeat. But it got a little bit, it brought up a bit of past
1: trauma.
2: Yeah, past trauma for myself, actually.
1: What? Trauma?
2: Yeah, it did, actually, because...
3: The census.
2: Yeah, so I'm going through it, and then it goes, mother, where was she born? Background of mother. Then it goes, where was your father born?
3: Oh, no.
2: Where was your father's background? And you can understand what my reply was.
3: It actually said,
2: optional. And I said, I was optional as a son for him.
1: Now you've made it personal.
2: You've made a personal census.
1: Hey, census was going all right until it got personal.
2: Unbelievable.
3: Wow.
1: See, that's why the reason I'm 2BC.
2: Yeah, mate.
3: Have you not done it?
1: No comment.
3: Give me your phone. My wife, you get fined.
2: Mate.
1: My wife's onto it.
3: Yeah, but it's still a day late.
2: That's $364.
3: Like, she needs to be onto it.
1: But she's got things. See, I'm worried about it now because she's got situations with her dad.
2: Right?
3: Maybe you should do it.
1: If I come back and... if she's punching on with the census out the front, firstly, I'll let it happen.
2: Yeah, right? Beautiful.
1: Fair fight.
3: Mm.
1: And she'll probably flamethrow it and whatnot because you cannot beat a car in anything.
3: Absolutely not.
1: As you're well aware. But now that I know that there's all those trigger questions in it,
2: mate,
1: I'm thinking about leaving the show and getting back there and getting that done for the sake of everyone.
3: Why don't you do it now since you're up?
2: That could be his challenge for the show.
3: Yeah,
2: get your census done by the end of the show.
3: I'll log in for you. I'll help you.
1: Okay, all right. I'll help you together.
3: And then, because honestly, that hurts my soul that you're going to get charged $360 or whatever it is.
1: Well, I'm on the VPN, so technically I'm in Montreal.
2: Ooh.
1: So I've still got a little bit of time.
2: What's a VPN?
1: Don't worry about that.
2: Okay.
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3: On the lead up to Logies on Sunday.
1: I picked up my suit actually yesterday.
3: Yeah, did you?
1: Yes. Surprise, surprise. The guys at Theodore, it's a nice little suit.
2: Is it tuxedo, whatever it is?
1: It used to be, the dress code was black tie or whatever, but it's loose.
2: You're like a shirt man under the blazer, aren't you?
1: Only because people wear a lot of different, you're meant to wear black tie and all that, but people wear whatever they want.
2: Okay.
1: Really. But we're talking all things Logies this week ahead of Sunday. And I started remembering some stories and things that happened in and around the Logies. And I told you guys yesterday, I loved it in Melbourne, down there at the Crown. Mm. And many years ago, when I used to, have a little bit of a drink and whatnot, we ended up going back to my room and having kick-ons one year after the Logies event. And we're down there and it was really ramping right up. And I don't know how it assembled this crew, but it was me, Fitzy from Fitzy and Whipper, good bloke.
2: Oh, big leg dog.
1: And Fletcher.

0: I'm is escaping us. One thing led to another. There's a little bit of wrestling happening.
1: Oh, it's always wrestling when you've had a few sherbets.
0: So if I'm looking over and I see Fitzy, Hindy and Fletch, they're about to wrestle, I want to wrestle Fitzy.
1: Did he wrestle?
0: Well, I'm going to wrestle him out of those other guys because they're about 110 kilos and alpha males of the highest order. Some of the greatest forwards we've ever seen in our country.
1: Big blocks too, mate.
0: Big. So they were wrestling. I was getting thrown around. I was just like a kid hanging around two men fighting.
1: Two legends.
0: And Fitzy and I was starting to, and I could see in Fitzy, because Fitzy's one of the boys. He loves it. And when things went to the next level, it was like, well, let's take our jackets off. Let's just take our shirts off. Okay. I was like, all right, now we're getting where we want to be.
2: What took you so long?
0: Yeah, what took you so long? I can fight with my nudity.
1: I thought that was rule as you walk in the door.
0: But it's getting close to six, and Fitzy's got to be on air soon. So Fitzy sort of hot-tailed it out of there. He's got to be on air for his show. So which I was appearing on at about seven.
2: Oh, Jesus.
1: He went straight from, what a legend.
0: He went straight to his
1: He's gone up in my books.
0: Hey, man, and did a wonderful show. I'm not sure if he slept. Maybe got a blink.
2: I bet he didn't.
0: And he did a wonderful show. And then there's three of us, right? And I knew it went to the next level when Hindy went to the toilet. And Triple M's very own Nathan Hindmarsh.
1: The king.
0: And come out. He didn't get nude, though. He was still, and I wasn't nude. I was just, shirt off. It was hot,
1: Yep.
0: He turns around. He's got his full tux on and full tie, everything, and turns around, zipper undone, little fella out.
2: Oh, he's.
1: But let me tell you, Hindy, it's not little fella.
0: No, it's a weapon.
2: I've actually heard this since I am in this studio I hear all of this stuff.
1: It's like a Rexona can.
0: And I'm like,
2: Jesus.
1: Unbelievable.
0: And I'm like, what's my play now? Because I feel like a kid at the urinal with these guys. So I'm like, let's get back to wrestling.
1: Yeah. What did you wrestle?
0: Let's get away from the nudity.
1: Did you wrestle, Hindy?
2: Boys get drunk. It's fighting.
0: And then they left abruptly. Right? Fletch left abruptly. Really? Hindy left abruptly. Because, they stick together, hold each other's pockets.
1: Oh, the boys.
0: They're just gone.
1: Yeah.
0: And I look at the room, and it's a mess.
1: Oh, no.
0: And there's things into the wall. There's lamps down.
1: Did you break
0: and
1: anything?
0: Whatnot. I didn't break anything, but I got thrown into things that broke. And when I checked out the next day, there was quite a hefty room bill.
2: Ooh.
0: Which I sorted. But I never brought it up with Hindy.
1: Okay, well, you know what? That's a good thing. You know why?
2: But that was
0: that was in the good old days when the Logies you could really escalate things.
2: Well, yeah.
1: So you've never brought that up with Hindy before?
0: No.
1: Never.
2: Did you really foot the bill? Like you put your credit card down?
0: Well, they've got your card.
2: Oh, okay.
1: I
0: didn't have an option.
2: Right.
0: They've
2: okay.
0: got it. They've got
1: it's
0: your
1: good
0: details.
1: When you get one side of the version of the events.
2: Well,
1: can we go to the other side now and get the version of events?
2: No, no. Because he happens to work here. So
0: yes,
2: we're going to.
0: Someone
2: out there, can you put a call into Hindy? He's
1: yes,
2: going to be
1: please.
2: Asleep right now, but I reckon after 8 o'clock, he's reasonably going
0: to
2: be up.
0: I'm
1: can't
0: happy,
1: wait
0: though,
1: for this.
0: To not go to Hindy and just deduct it out of his wages.
1: No,
0: if you want.
1: No, we want to get Hindy's version of events.
2: It's way more fun for us to get Hindy's versions of events after 8.
0: I'm going to do my census.
2: Yeah. Well, you can tell by the way he knows his sport.
3: He's a sports report, and here's his report. Woodsy's sports report.
2: Woodsy, what is happening at the Raiders?
1: Oh, let me tell you. So on Sunday after the game, there's a pivotal moment in the game with about 6-7 minutes to go. Corey Horsburgh come up with a brain explosion, and Ricky Stewart he unloaded in the press, and he had this to say.
4: We got a penalty. It was a brain explosion, and what's the opportunity? Everyone knows that. You're not allowed to do that. It's in the rules. It's been in the rules for the last many, many years.
1: That's quite scathing there from Ricky. And Ricky's a very honest coach.
0: Yes.
1: You can only imagine what he had said to him in the sheds leading into the press conference. Because Ricky's like, he didn't hold it back. Like, he's, if you're winning, he'll praise you. But if you're playing poor, he'll let you know how you're playing.
0: Well, he's got his own son in the team, Ricky.
1: Yeah.
0: And he treats every player like they're his son. You know how much he loves Jack White. And he loves, obviously loves, mate, he loves Corey Horsburgh. He loves Hudson. He loves these guys that he sees himself in. And, mate, he would have ripped Horsburgh a new one, but I think Horsburgh would
1: tell
0: have
1: you
0: eaten
1: what, mate.
0: His words.
1: Yeah, I think Horsburgh went back at him in the sheds. Yes, they're both same firebrand type of people.
0: Did he?
1: And just on that little incident in the field, there was actually a little Hopewadi in there.
0: Where?
2: What?
1: Yeah, that's what caused the reaction from Dane Gagai.
0: Who got him with the Hopper?
1: I think maybe we should maybe get Dr. Hopper on and talk about the, remember the old prostate check that he had.
0: He is an expert, isn't
1: it? He is an expert.
0: Did the NRL know about this?
1: He's just doing
0: this?
1: His safety checks, remember?
0: Doing his safety checks. Now, Corey Horsburgh.
1: Yeah, so from that incident, right, so Perth Bears, the interest was they wanted to get Junior Borlo from Parramatta for 2 years. And then now that this has happened, Canberra have gone to Corey Horsberg. They've sort of been, there's been mention and talk about it that he could, he's a November 1 guy,
0: mm-hmm.
1: but now he is free to go and explore his options.
0: They've given him permission.
1: They've given him permission. This is before November 1, so he's allowed to go and talk to other

0: clubs. Perth Bears got wind of that. He had a meeting, Corey Horsberg, with Mal Meninga yesterday.
1: Wow.
0: And there's reports that instead of getting Junior Borlo now, they will sign Corey Horsberg.
1: Oh, big ring.
0: Yeah,
1: big
0: to ring. A long-term deal.
1: They need players. They don't. Not only do they need forwards, Perth, they need players.
0: He's a good player. Yeah. He is a good player. He's just a hothead. And if anyone can put look after you, I think Mal Meninga will do a good job. He's worked with some big personalities in the Queensland and Australian squads. But what leads me to Canberra is there's another big player there's a lot of talk about at the moment. There's talk that Hudson Young might go to November 1.
2: Wow.
0: And we know he's had an Achilles injury. He will be out for a period of time. But this is a player that I would be doing absolutely everything to not allow to go to November 1.
1: Big time.
0: He's an absolute freak. He's New South Wales back rower.
1: Ricky can't let that happen. Ricky won't let that happen.
0: But the problem is you've got the incentive of the no tax fees at Papua New Guinea.
1: Oh, my God. This Papua New Guinea does.
0: Mate, they're coming out of nowhere, aren't they?
3: It's becoming an international powerhouse.
1: This Papua New Guinea.
0: He could get offers of up to $1 million.
3: Jeez.
1: No tax. Oh, okay.
0: So if I'm Canberra, I'm trying to get every third party under the sun and trying to look out for Hudson Young because he's a future captain of that club. He's an unbelievable player. Australian, New South Wales back row. You
1: leader.
0: Cannot let him go. Can they?
1: Like, leader. That's... No, well, they've got double the money, Papua New Guinea. Let's be honest. They've got double the cap. They have two caps.
0: You know, remember when everyone comes off contract, they get linked with the Roosters? Mm. Now they're getting linked to Papua New Guinea.
1: They're like the Saudi league in the EPL. You're like, what? Ronaldo's leaving Man United? He's going to leave Real Madrid. Yeah. What? He's playing for Al Nasser. That's where we're at now.
0: So it's a watch this space. Hopefully the Raiders can get a contract done before November 1, but it doesn't look too likely at the moment.
3: Wow.
4: We must find another brain. You're crazy.
5: It's time to test the statistical knowledge of Sydney's Brains Trust with a guy that's the complete opposite of a genius. It's time for Bo. Knows.
3: We look after you at this time. $200 to spend at the Meat Man Wholesale Meats, Narellan, if you can get this Bono stat correct.
1: This is a good one for the Wild Wild Wednesday. Be honest here, guys, as we usually are.
3: Yes.
1: 75% of people in the world have this fear. What is it? Ooh. In the world.
0: Well, you know what my biggest fear is? Like, claustrophobia in the lifts. But I hate snakes, man.
1: Oh, interesting.
0: Hate snakes, bro.
3: Yeah, interesting.
1: Ooh.
3: Imagine, do you know anyone that says, I've got a snake at home? And I don't mean that
0: absolute
3: in a...
0: Absolute peanut. One of my mates has one. He's an absolute peanut.
3: I immediately think weirdo. Isn't that terrible? And I'm sure there's lovely people that own
0: cereal,
3: snakes.
0: I think you know what?
3: Yeah.
1: Like, what about if they're young kids?
0: Nah mate.
3: Kids is a bit different.
0: So you know snakes, like, they size you up, mate.
1: Yeah, I know.
0: So, like, when you're laying Pythons. In bed, they start getting a little bit longer and they go, how much room can I fit in here?
1: They're playing long game. Yeah. they're waiting until they get up next year. They measure. They go, Woodsy 6'3". I'll give it a couple of months. I'll clear my guts out and I'm going to come and eat him slowly. And by the time you know you're being eaten by a python.
0: Hopefully has a shave first. I don't get no fur balls.
1: I watched a lot of videos in India and Bali. By the time you know you've been eaten by a python, so python's up to your nipples.
0: Do you remember when you went to the Amazing Race last year and you sent a video to the group here?
1: With the cobra.
0: With the cobra in that little box, mate. Yes. I couldn't watch
3: it. That's not for me either.
0: No way in the world.
1: But pythons actually eat you. Think of a worse way to
0: cobras
1: go.
0: Cobras bite you, mate.
1: Yeah, cobras are bad.
0: Mate.
1: But pythons, man, if you're halfway through being eaten, that's a bad way to go.
0: Any snake.
3: Have you seen in...
1: Red belly will protect you from the other snakes.
3: That's not true.
1: Most respected snake.
0: Mate, we had a blue tongue lizard in the backyard. I'd get Sarah to come get rid of it.
1: Blue tongues are great. Blue tongues are great.
0: Mate, me and the dog were getting all... We were like, what the hell is happening here?
1: Hang on, blue tongues are great. They separate blue tongues from...
3: Yeah,
1: from
3: but they're not part of the snake.
1: But you're getting triggered from the tongue.
0: Mate, I just seen the tail.
1: Oh, yeah, the tail is snake-like.
0: Mate.
1: You're thinking there's either a dinosaur or a snake here, and I'm hoping it's not Ben.
0: And I'm hoping Sarah busts home to move it away from me.
1: 75% of the people in the world have this fear. Woodsy says... Snakes.
0: You scared
1: interesting
0: snakes
1: that you said confined.
3: I don't
1: spaces.
3: Love them. It wouldn't be up there in my top three, but snake, I don't like them.
1: No. I think straight away, guys, we're talking, there's a lot of Asians and Indians in the world, respectfully, right?
0: Heaps, man.
1: Mm. And there's a lot of snakes in that part of the world, guys.
0: Ooh, yeah.
1: Do you know what I mean?
3: Yes.
1: There's a lot of cobras over there. There's a lot of pythons over there. What do you think it is, Kat? I'm going to go both of you today.
3: Okay.
1: Wow, wow, Wednesday.
3: I was going to say flying.
1: I hate
0: flying.
3: Me too, and I fly a lot, but I still get scared. Mm. There's a certain point in the flight where I still fear the fear.
1: It's a good way to go, though.
3: Oh. I don't know about that. I don't want a free fall.
0: I never forget the time.
3: I don't want a fireball.
0: Man, I never forget the time. I was flying with Soprano and we got hit by lightning, mate. That was one of the worst feelings in the world.
1: Man, it's your time. It's your time, bro.
3: Oh, God. Any noise that sounds a bit off, and my ear perks up. And I'm like, is that normal? Is that a normal engine sound?
1: Let me ask you this, guys.
0: Yes.
1: I know. When it's your time to go, it's your time to go. I don't want to go there. But would you rather go down in a plane, right, or get eaten by a boa constrictor?
0: Plane.
3: Oh, I'd actually take the boa constrictor.
1: What?
3: Yeah, I'd take the boa. I don't want a freeze.
1: What?
0: One question. What's a boa constrictor?
1: They strangle you,
3: essentially.
0: Mate, plane for sure.
1: What did you think it was?
0: I didn't know what it was. Why didn't you just say snake?
1: Snake,
0: why wouldn't you just say snake?
1: Because not all snakes can actually...
3: Well, boa constrictor actually strangles you to death.
1: Well, doesn't the boa constrictor or the big pythons, they're the only ones that
3: can... Yeah, it squeezes you.
0: No, you like getting strangled?
3: You'd be strangled before you were eaten boa constrictor.
1: I'll get strangled then. But eaten? Take
3: absolutely
1: me down in that
3: not.
1: Plane. All right, 75% of the people in the world have a fear of this. Kat says flying. Incorrect. So it's not snakes, it's not flying. What is it?
5: Bo Ryan, Kat and Woodsy.
2: A restaurant in Hollywood offering a new way to wine and dine. The only thing you don't need to wear is clothes. It's a nude restaurant.
6: You are offered a robe if you'd like to go to the bathroom.
2: Right.
6: What I'm thinking is, coming back from the bathroom, you've got to give it a good shake before
2: that's
6: you come back.
2: I know
6: back.
2: What you're saying. I know what you're saying. You know, you want your undies. Don't you?
6: Particularly in our way.
2: Yeah.
5: Maroon, Millie and Nathan Hindmarsh. The Rush Hour. This afternoon at 4 on Triple M.
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14: $200 up for grabs to spend at the Meatman Wholesale Meats in Narellan if you get this stat correct.
15: 75% of people in the world have this fear. What is it? Let's go to the callers. Let's go to Josh. Good morning, Joshy.
16: Good morning. How are you going?
15: Going well. Wild, wild Wednesday. What do you got for us?
16: I think it's death.
14: Ooh. Oh, fear of death. Yeah.
15: The irony is he's laughing as he says it. Are you? I mean, look, we're all, I don't know, I don't want to die.
2: I don't want to die, but it's going to happen one day.
14: Yeah. I fear it, though.
2: Do you?
14: Yeah. I'll be straight up.
15: Sometimes I do, yeah.
2: Sometimes you feel it's the easier way.
15: No. Sometimes I think about it, right? When I look at me, like you look at your kids and that, it's just you're like, oh, geez, man, I've got to get my act together. Really.
2: Oh, mate.
15: I'm like, well, what am I doing here?
2: Since I've had kids, I've like, I've got to hang in here.
14: I've got to hang in here.
2: Yeah, I love my kids. I don't want to go now.
14: I've got to hang
2: it's
14: in
2: not,
14: here.
2: It's not about me anymore.
15: I appreciate the honesty. Hey, Josh,
2: I know what it's like without growing up with a dad.
15: There you go. And there again, another bit of honesty from our man. Josh, do you fear it, mate?
16: Of course I do.
15: There's certain times, though, like obviously when you see snakes, woods.
2: Can I say, do you ever think of how I'm going to die?
14: Yeah, you know.
15: Are you
2: like,
15: or me?
2: No, you. Like,
15: all the time.
2: Really?
15: All the
2: What's
15: time.
2: Like any mad scenarios?
15: T-boned.
2: T-boned?
14: T-boned. Yeah. Interesting.
15: Late to work? T-Bone on South Dowling Street. I know the spot.
14: Oh, have you even got a street mind?
15: Yeah, yeah. I just Crossroads. Make the orange light every morning.
14: Wow. I see. Sometimes I think I've taken a lot of flights. Maybe this is the one.
2: Really?
14: Yeah. Mm. Maybe I've used up my flight time.
15: You're right. Don't go anywhere.
14: Which is probably why I have a fear of flying.
15: I wouldn't go anywhere.
2: Well, mine's similar. I'm lift. Like, the lift's just going to go on me.
15: Oh, just drop my
2: just
15: die.
2: Just gone.
15: Yeah.
2: Gone skis.
14: Yeah, like the cable snap.
15: I do think about that every time I get in a lift, though. It's just going to drop.
2: Mm. Oh, man.
15: Like Luna Park.
2: Well, like, you know when you walk past where the door's open? Yeah. Is it going to slide down as I'm walking straight past it?
15: Well, you get in, you're like, was that Bruce Willis in the roof?
2: Yeah.
15: I get you.
2: And what's the Keanu Reeves one? Speed. You know Speed at the start of the movie? They get stuck in the lift.
14: No, no, I don't remember that at all. I just remember the bus.
2: Oh, you're kidding, mate.
15: Sandra Bullock, I remember.
2: Mm. I'll never watch Speed ever again because of the lift part.
15: I'm going to watch it for you. Josh says, fear of death. Ooh, incorrect.
2: No. It's a fair answer, bud.
14: It's a great answer. We'll send you to the producers for a prize as well, Josh.
15: We'll send you something, mate.
14: Yes.
15: We've got John from Casula on the text line who says, fear of the dark.
14: Fear of the... Oh, that's a good answer, too.
15: Fear of the dark. Incorrect.
2: I've got a really good one here. It's from our mate, you know, the Secchi.
15: Yes,
2: Big Petey,
15: Big
2: he goes,
15: Pete.
2: The fear of Bo Ryan living next door to you.
14: Oh.
15: I'm a good neighbour, mate. Incorrect. I'm a good neighbour. I am tight with my neighbour. Tough versus the world, mate. Was that really from Pete?
2: Yep.
15: Okay.
14: Oh, yeah.
15: Show me that. Let's go to Beck from Campsie. Beck, good morning. 75% of people in the world have this fear. What is it?
17: I have this too, but I think it's the fear of public speaking.
15: Ooh. Oh, good. But you know what?
2: Oh, it's
15: hey,
2: right. Yeah,
15: it's correct. The fear of public speaking, and you have called a live radio show. Good on you, Beck. You're one step closer.
2: Too good.
17: Oh, thank you. I was very nervous.
15: You know what?
14: Beck.
15: It is. People fear public speaking more than they do being taken by a shark.
14: I think that's fair. I've seen really confident grown men and women fall to their knees public speaking.
2: Do you remember that Simpsons episode when you get up in front of everybody, just picture everyone naked?
15: Mm.
2: That's what I do.
14: Yeah, but just you just do that anyway.
2: Yeah, that's true. That's true.
14: That has
15: but
14: nothing
15: think about
14: to do
15: being
14: with public
15: taken
14: speaking.
15: By a shark, guys. Just for a bit. I picture the shark naked. Can't lose.
2: Oh, yeah.
14: Yeah.
15: Wash,
14: yeah, that Mazda BT50 needs a wash.
15: It does need a wash. We left it in not great nick, they reckon. Our producers, they being our producers, so they threw on us that this Friday, 14th of August, we will be at a car wash in Sydney washing cars. And to be exact, this is at One World, 30 Cabarita Road in Concord.
2: Especially to wash our Mazda BT50, brother.
15: This
2: so
15: Friday,
2: the people can win.
15: They can win. They can also come down and get their cars washed. So listeners can come down, they can meet us, and then they can get their cars washed.
2: We doing a challenge?
14: What sort of challenge?
2: Dirtiest car?
15: We are doing a challenge. Hey, thank you. Took the words right out of my mouth, mate. We are doing, so if we find the dirtiest car in the morning, this Friday, we'll receive a key that could potentially unlock that BT50, formerly known as mine.
2: Will it be dirtier than your Mazda?
15: It will be. The Mazda's in good nick, mate.
14: It's actually okay. Oh, no, I spilled a bit of coffee.
2: The coffee did stain the back of the sheets.
15: Also, so we'll be there this Friday from 5:30 a.m. till 9 a.m. Come down and get a free express car wash.
2: Oh, yes. Right.
15: We'll be washing your car. We'll
14: free coffee as well.
15: Free coffee.
2: Just don't take it in the back seat like Kat did.
14: Yeah.
2: No. Can spill.
14: Keep it away from the car.
15: Every car that comes through will be judged by us, and the dirtiest car, you're right, Woods, will receive a key. Now, we've got celebrity car washes on site. We're really up in the ante each day.
2: So we've got...
14: So far, this is who the producers have surprised us with.
15: Welcome to the show. Who is it?
18: It's me, guys. It's Reedy. How are you, guys?
2: The Reed Man.
15: Oh, Brent Reed.
2: Brent the Reed Man.
15: Let's meet celebrity number two. Welcome.
19: Hello.
15: Who is it?
19: It's the Silver Badger. It's Maroon.
2: Are you kidding?
14: Oh, Maroon.
15: Love it. Tomorrow on the show, he's apparently going to be an international star. So we're up in the NEH.
2: International star.
15: Brent Reed, great journalist. Then we've got Maroon. We all know how good Maroon is.
2: Yep.
15: It's time to meet, and we're meeting them for the first time. This is dangerous. It's time to meet our next celebrity for this Friday's Car Wash, who's joining us live now. Celebrity, are you there?
20: I'm here.
14: Who's that? Speak a bit longer. I'm trying to figure this out.
20: I'm here and I'll be there on time.
15: That's my dad.
2: Oh, it's Kimbo.
14: Kimbo. Oh, yeah.
2: Big Kimbo. Cannot wait.
15: That's my old man.
14: Bo Ryan's dad. Oh, and I'll tell you what, there is no bigger character than Kim Ryan.
15: I love it.
20: I'm going to wear my Ugg boots, my Speedos, and my Bulldog singlet.
2: Oh, God love you, big fella. I cannot wait. Mate.
15: You know, that's great, man. And, can I be honest, he lives in Marilla. That is a two-hour drive to Concord in peak hour, but he wouldn't miss it. We are leveling up each day. Are you really coming, Dad, or what?
20: I'm really going to wear my Speedos, and I could bring my very good friend. He's DJ Yeller's dad.
15: Oh, wow.
14: No kidding. Well, this is something to again.
15: Oh, my word.
20: VV Yeller.
15: Guido.
2: This could be anything, guys.
15: VJ Yeller.
2: VJ Yeller.
15: Oh, wow.
20: VB.
15: VB Yeller.
2: VB Yeller.
15: Very good.
2: Oh, look out.
15: We should bring all our dads.
2: Hey, Kimbo, I've got a question, mate.
20: Yeah, man.
2: Can you fill in for my dad for the day, please?
20: For sure, mate.
2: Thank you, brother. Brings a tear to my eye because, you know, I don't know my dad.
15: That's okay.
20: Yeah.
15: Yeah, my sons.
14: Oh,
15: Aaron,
14: wow.
15: I'll bring
14: my mum and then you can borrow my dad.
2: Okay, beautiful.
14: Yeah, awesome. He's American, so it'll be very confusing. But
2: hey, Dad, how you doing, Dad?
14: This is all working.
15: That'll be
14: this
15: great.
14: Is working out well. Hey,
15: leave
14: tomorrow.
15: My dad with your mum. That sounds great.
14: We have an international guest that we will be announcing.
0: I'm guessing the Aussie TV shows. Give me three words for them.
21: Aussie TV shows.
0: Give us words for them.
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14: In the lead up to the Logies, which is Sunday night, we thought let's do a twist on our suburb game and instead make it Aussie TV shows, past or present.
15: Our listeners are really getting their grip on this. When we started it, it was, you know, did the shows, we were all feeling it, put some feelers out. Now we are in our stride, guys.
14: Oh, I love it. I'll be honest, the listener ones are better than mine, but
15: you're
14: still
15: too humble.
14: I still like
2: yours
14: to just set
2: yours
14: the scene.
15: That's because you doubt yourself and you're not humble. You're trying to do that fake humbleness again.
14: Oh,
15: Kat.
14: Yeah,
15: now,
14: must be.
15: I tell you what, yours are good. When you got me with the skip by PY or whatever the skip.
14: Oh,
15: PY,
14: no, that was someone else.
15: I was listening up. The Ninja Warrior.
14: Ninja Warrior.
2: That was
15: right
2: great.
15: In front of me, hidden in plain sight.
14: Okay, I think you'll get these.
15: Yours are great. Put it that way, yours are great.
14: Perimeter, safety officer.
15: Something
2: called border security.
14: Yes!
2: Yep.
14: Easy.
15: Very good.
14: Love it.
2: Love that show, man. I love it.
15: It is a good show. Especially when the Chinese woman comes in. Have you got anything in your carry-on? No.
2: What are these?
15: You got a 40-kilo carp.
2: Yeah. I don't know.
15: It's alive, miss. It's alive. And they go, oh, sorry. And hang on, let's just check your luggage.
2: Yeah.
15: There's three camels. Oh, I don't know. Sorry, I don't know English.
14: Forgot they're in here.
15: I can't speak English. Yeah.
14: I can't believe you can't bring them in.
15: How good is it? I think that's winning a Logie.
2: Is it?
14: Oh, it should
15: win a Logie.
14: It should. People internationally talk about that show. Mm. They love it.
15: It should win a best documentary and also best comedy.
14: Here's another one for you. Below the guts.
15: Nipple ring. No.
2: Upper, below. Under.
15: Belly. Belly.
2: Under deck.
15: Under. Belly.
2: Belly.
14: Yes, thank you.
2: What a show.
14: Very good.
15: Underbelly.
2: I'm surprised you haven't featured an underbelly yet.
15: They stopped making it.
2: No, like as an actor.
15: But they've stopped making it.
14: They could bring it back.
2: Oh, they
14: it's
2: do
14: not
2: the,
14: like it's.
15: My man JLP was in it.
14: Oh, he was
2: too. He was,
15: I tell you what, those early underbelly, if you watch underbelly now.
2: Yep.
15: Even when the King of the Cross, all of them, all still hold up. Fantastic.
2: Mate, unbelievable.
14: It's one of the greatest. The first one was one of the greatest.
2: Is that Carl Williams?
14: Yeah, Carl Williams. Yeah. That was amazing.
15: The Melbourne Underworld. Was the first one.
2: Yeah,
14: was that the first one? I thought it was.
2: The second one was Johnny.
14: Yeah.
2: Johnny Abraham. It was great.
15: There's ones before that, gang.
14: Are you sure?
15: Yes.
14: Ahead of the Carl Williams one.
15: I think there's ones before that game.
14: I don't think there is. I think that was the original.
2: There's Underbelly Razorback. There's heaps of them. I love, mate.
14: And that's what hooked me. I thought that was so well done.
15: There's some wonderful acting there. Yeah. Let's bring it back.
2: JLP was great in his one.
15: JLP was fantastic. Mm.
14: 133353.
15: Underbelly.
14: Give us three words.
15: We should
14: We will try and guess your Australian TV show, past or present.
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15: Aussie TV shows.
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14: We know and love the suburb game. We thought in the lead up to the Logies, let's give it a bit of a twist. And instead, three words, we'll try and guess your Aussie TV show. It can be a past or present show.
15: Wonderful, wonderful. We got bamboozled yesterday.
2: Ooh.
15: Let's make up for it right now Wild Wednesday.
14: Yes.
15: Andrew, welcome to the show. What are your three words? And we'll guess the TV show.
25: COVID and travel.
15: COVID
14: and travel. Sick.
15: Corona.
14: Sick and fly.
2: Corona.
15: Corona. Virus. Ooh. COVID flu. COVID.
2: Travel.
15: Jab. Jab.
2: Agent.
15: Jab. Jab.
25: Where's
15: the jab? Oh, geez, I can't hear him.
2: Hotel.
15: Jab. COVID. Oh, quarantine. Quarantine. Hotel. Quarantine.
14: Oh, I reckon I know it.
2: What is it?
15: What is it?
14: Okay, travel would home be away. Home and away.
15: Oh.
2: Oh, you're home for COVID.
14: Yeah, home COVID and away. Travel.
15: I was in quarantine, though, in a hotel for COVID.
14: But most people were home.
15: But I did make it my home. Yeah.
14: That's a very good one, Andrew.
15: They still going home and away.
2: Yep.
14: It will go on forever,
15: I think.
2: Neighbours.
14: Neighbours is finished. Neighbors. But no, Home and Away, I reckon, will go on forever.
15: Home and Away is a great show.
14: It is. It's good fun.
15: Great. Yeah. Yeah.
14: You know Frankie from Wentworth?
2: Yep, she's
14: now
2: back,
14: in it.
2: Yeah, she's back. Yeah.
15: Chris Hemsworth was in it.
14: Yes. All of our greats have been in it.
15: Oh, man. They should bring it back.
14: It's already there.
15: Oh, I get it confused with Neighbours. Yeah. Home and Away is a great show. It will clean up at the Logan.
14: Peter, good morning.
1: Morning, team. How's things?
14: Very good. What are your three words? We'll try and guess your TV show.
1: I've got a garden tool.
14: A garden tool. Oh, I know.
15: Wrench.
2: Shovel.
14: Oh, would it be wrench. Rake?
1: Yes, it would.
14: Yes.
15: Oh, right, man, let us get it.
2: What's rake?
1: You're on fire, Cat.
2: Pete? What's rake? Where's that from?
1: It's an ABC show with Richard Roxburgh. Great show, I love it.
15: Richard Roxburgh, great actor. Mm.
2: Yeah.
14: Is it a law firm? Where's it set again? Rake?
1: Yeah, he's a lawyer with a bit of a dark past.
14: Yeah, that's right.
15: There was a police bust in Sydney, a drug bust recently that was exposed by baby monitors. All the evidence was there to see and hear on 451 different options of baby monitor recordings in Londonderry, Sydney's very own Londonderry. So we started speaking about police busts and raids and speaking openly, and we just threw it out there, didn't we? Has anyone ever been involved in a raid or a bust? You can be a cop, crim, whatever. We just threw it out there towards the end of the show. And yesterday we had an anonymous call from a police officer.
3: Yeah, so we get this call because this fella living in an apartment, he's got water leaking through his roof. Plumber fixes a sink, stops the water that's gushing on the floor, and he goes, mate, while I'm here, that toilet's busted as well. I'll fix that as well. Opens up the cupboard under the sink to turn the water off, and he sees a big bag of meth, big bag of cash. So we do our thing, we get a warrant, we go in, we have a look around, and there's this room that's just got a chair and some rubber bands on the floor and duffel bags in the corner, and we look in there, and it's just packed full of cash. Go into the next room, there's just cardboard boxes. We open the boxes, just packed full of white crystals. At the end of it, mate, it was 220 kilos of meth and 1.2 million in cash.
14: Whoa. Jesus.
3: It was a distribution center where they were dividing it out and getting all the cash in and out and shipping it all around.
15: What a storyteller.
2: How good was that?
14: It was unreal.
15: We didn't even have to put the fake voice on.
14: No, we
15: did it himself.
2: He loved it.
14: Oh, we reached for the stars.
15: And we landed on a star.
2: Did we what?
15: And we're going to shoot for the stars again. We want to know, have you been involved? Because we had plenty of calls. We couldn't air them all. But have you been involved in a raid and or bust? It could be a breakdown in communication like Kat's parents. And if you listen to the podcast, you'll hear the full story. On Boxing Day, Christmas Day, Boxing Day was the only information she got wrong. wrong place, wrong time. Have you seen a bust? Have you been involved in one? Were you a police officer working? Were you on the other side of the fence? Were you a bystander? 133353. Have you been involved in a bust?
14: Yeah. At the moment, we're fascinated by drug busts. We just had a cop on before.
15: Yes, called in with the name Anonymous. And guess what, guys? We have another caller live right now joining us who will remain anonymous. Welcome.
4: Hello, boys. How are you going?
15: Boys and
2: good,
15: girls.
2: Brother. Going good, mate. Going good.
15: Going well.
2: How are you going now?
15: Yeah, what side of the fence are we here?
4: I'm a bit of an ex-crim, you know. I've got a family and kids now and a business and stuff, so I've changed it around.
15: Good man.
4: So I've done a crime with my mate about, you know, nearly 10 years ago. We thought we're in the clear. Nothing's come up of it. He's under investigation for a completely different crime. They've actually tapped into his hire car, so putting cameras and listening devices. He's telling his girlfriend this big story that what me and him have done, saying my name. Now the police have found my name, know who I am. Now they've tapped my phone and listening to me, sending detectives to my parents' house, and eventually I got arrested and ended up getting charged for it. So if I didn't turn my life around, I probably wouldn't be talking to you right now. You know what I mean?
15: That's the great lesson.
14: Oh, okay, this was a long time ago you did this crime, and then by then, on your own accord, you turned your life around, and then your mate started talking in the car about that involved you.
2: Jesus.
4: Yeah, yeah. He's telling his girlfriend,
14: Wow. Let's keep going with this. This has really captivated our attention. 133353. Have you been a part of or seen a bust of some sort? How did they get caught? Loving the honesty, and of course you can remain anonymous. And our favourite caller scores $250 cash, thanks to WorkScene.
15: We have Craig from Mossvale, who was a branch manager at a bank. Craig, welcome to the show.
5: Morning, how are you?
15: Going well, mate. What is your story in relation to a bust raid? Because this has our attention.
5: Cool. So mid-90s, working as a branch manager, get a call from our financial crime team saying, look, we just need to check if there's something in your branch. So banks will hang on to things for customers, and they call it safe custody.
14: Mm-hmm.
5: So apparently there was a box that was in my branch's strong room, registered to a customer, and they said, can you go and check that it's there? So I went to the paperwork, and the paperwork said I was looking for a box that was kind of, you know, a little cash tin type thing.
2: Yep.
5: Turned out I couldn't find it, and looking everywhere, and finally above this cupboard is this green metal box, which is about half a metre cubed. And I thought, well, I wonder if that's it. Couldn't see a name on it. So as I've got a ladder, I've turned it around and saw the name. And as I've seen it, the thing's overbalanced. It's come off, you know, the top of the shelf.
15: Yeah.
5: I've ducked. It's gone off my back. It's clattered down into the strong room and it's rolled out in where my staff were. Okay, where's the name? There's the name. Got it. Got on the phone and they said, talking to the guy there, and he said, you got it? And I went, yeah. And he said, whatever you do, don't touch it. Okay, why? And he said, well, this is in connection with an international investigation. Oof. And we think that it's an arms dealer's put it there, and there might be an anti-handling device on it. Like,
2: oh, Jesus.
5: Yeah, pretty sure it's not.
15: Yes.
5: He's gone, mate, I know you were in the army, but trust me, please don't touch it. No, let me tell you what happened. You should have told me that before I went
15: That's
5: looking
15: right.
5: for it. Like, okay, all right, well, we're coming out. There's going to be New South Wales Police, Federal Police, French Gendarmes, Interpol. So they've come out, taken it, and they went and had a look. And what there was in there was a whole heap of records of arms deals that had been done through the South Pacific, through Noumea.
14: Yes.
5: And there was a mould in there which this guy's crew had this, you know how you see lamps like in the shape of a ballerina or something like that. So they were casting the drugs into this mold and the mold had these huge traces of drugs in there.
15: Wow.
5: So it was a really interesting day.
15: Wow, and they had the prototype in there.
2: Oh, man.
15: That's what did that lead to in terms of you as your future at the bank and other people there? Like, did it change security forever there? What happened?
5: No, look, in terms of security, it was funny. The guy that actually gave me the phone call about 8 years later, he ended up as my boss when I was working in financial crime control.
14: Oh.
5: and in the interview, he was co-interviewing with a person from HR, and they said, tell us of a time when you did something where you didn't have all the information. So I told this story. She's going, that sounds too unbelievable to be true. And I looked across at, you know, who was about to be my boss, and I went, it's pretty true, isn't it? He went, yeah, I know exactly the story you're talking about.
15: Hey, we appreciate your honesty. We appreciate
2: that's
15: your call.
2: A
15: couple
2: story.
15: Of pins here. Our banks aren't safe. And check your lamps. You're a good man, Craig. We'll keep this going, actually.
14: Yeah, let's keep going. We've got plenty of other calls coming in. 133353. Raids, busts. We are all ears.
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15: Fascinating stuff, talking all things police and AFP,
2: it Interpol, is, isn't it?
15: Busts, raids, Raptor Squad, Interpol, whatever you want to call it. Interpol really leveled it up.
2: Fast and furious.
15: We're getting
2: stuff
15: all
2: here.
15: Sides of raids. You know, we've got a cop remain anonymous, a crim who's turned his life around remain anonymous. We've had a branch manager from a bank, and now we have a local from Oran Park, Dylan, who joins us to tell his side of the story in terms of being raided or busts or seeing it. Welcome to the show, Dylan.
30: Hey, how are you?
2: Good, brother.
15: We're going
2: how are you?
15: Well. Paint the picture for us, mate. What's happened here?
30: Okay, I'm going to paint the picture. So at the time, I'm an apprentice carpenter, and I'm living at my ex-girlfriend's house. At this point, we've been together for 3 years.
14: Mm-hmm. Okay.
30: And on this particular day, I've actually taken a day off sick. So I've taken a day off sick. I'm the only one at home. I'm sitting down in the lounge room watching Netflix just by myself. All of a sudden, I hear a loud bang, bang, bang, bang. Police, search warrant, open the door. Bang, bang, bang. Police, search warrant, open the door. Just as I go to get up to answer the door, and this door's a big glass door, they smash straight through the glass. Jeez. The glass shatters everywhere. And I've never been involved in any criminal activity, never been raided. This is the first time.
15: Yep.
30: They smash through the glass door. arrest me, and they basically say that my ex-father-in-law was money laundering for his mate who got done with 20 kilos of cocaine.
2: Oh, Jesus.
15: So
2: wrong place, wrong time, brother.
15: All right, now So you're in cuffs, right? You're taken to the clink. What happens next? Where's your girlfriend?
30: They're at work. Everyone's at work.
15: Yep.
30: So I'm the only one dealing with this. They search my car. They search the house. They end up finding like 600,000 in vacuum sealed bags.
15: Okay.
30: Ooh. And Basically asked for my ID, told me I'm not a part of the case and let me go. But, yeah, I was involved in all of this.
2: Can I ask, how was the conversation with the father-in-law after that?
14: Yeah.
30: Oh, it was a bit awkward. I was every excuse under the sun. Definitely an eye-opener for me.
15: I hate to do this, but we appreciate your call. And honestly, are you still together?
30: No.
2: Is it ex?
30: That's the ex. Ex-father-in-law, ex-missus. Done.
14: Was it
15: ex-father-in-law can be taken as in they're like they've broken up. I heard ex-father-in-law.
14: Was it Dylan because of that, or did you sort of give the family another shot?
30: No, I did give him another shot.
15: Good on you, mate.
30: I did give him another shot. You know, I don't judge, but yeah, it was definitely an eye opener for me. Not going through, never been raided, and to be the only one at home when a whole Raptor squad comes in with guns.
2: That's a story to tell, brother. I love that, Dylan.
14: That's something you're taking to every party you ever go to. 100%. That is unbelievable.
15: Good on you, Dil. We appreciate it.
14: Yeah, very much so.
0: With 25% off at Best Shed Shed. But hurry, they can't freeze this price forever. So get yours now at bestsheds.com.au.
15: Yeah, here we go, guys. It is, we do it at the same time every day where we read out three names.
14: Yes.
2: Oh, yes.
15: People who have texted Bo to 0457 10 1049 are in the running to be one of the three names read out. If we read out your name, first person to call back in 30 minutes, receives a key. I'm just doing some research, checking something, gang, before we get into it. All right. Okay. Yep. As I thought. Okay.
14: Okay.
15: Not a trick. Just got to be very careful with the names because sometimes I think I'm being trolled, guys, after your little prank last week.
14: We did it once last week. We've been there, done that.
2: We had a great week of pranks on you, brother.
15: But doubling up is
2: the toilet.
15: Really shame on me.
14: Exactly.
15: You know what I mean? Stuff.
2: Yeah. So shame on you.
15: You're keeping me on my toes, guys.
14: Okay.
15: Good on you. Really happy for you. My paranoia is through the roof. Getting no sleep. Anxiety through the roof. Job done.
14: All right.
15: Are we ready to hear the three names?
14: Yes, we are ready.
15: Isaac Newton from Newtown. Elizabeth Windsor. The second from Kensington. And Tom Petty from, from Petersham.
2: You won't back down, eh? What?
15: I didn't even read Elizabeth Windsor. That's why you got me. You got me good, man. I was just...
14: What
15: Isaac
14: triggered
15: Newton
14: you?
15: Isaac Newton buckled me. Isaac Newton from Isaac Newtown. Newton. And I'm like, I know, and then I'm like, it's too close to home. I looked at Tom Petty. I missed Elizabeth Windsor the second, and you got me good, man. Isaac Newton.
14: Yeah.
2: Jeez,
14: all
2: mate.
14: Deceased, so...
2: Yeah, they're all Gonskis.
14: That's going to be real tricky for them to call in.
15: Mathematician from the 1600s. Polly.
2: So do we have three names?
14: I've actually, yeah.
2: Yeah, I got a different sheet.
14: I got confused because I have a very
15: Tom
14: different
15: Petty?
14: Sheet.
2: Yeah, I've got a different sheet here, bro.
15: Tom Petty's normal, right?
2: Yeah.
14: No, what? Are you serious? Oh, stop.
2: He's Gonskis.
14: You're joking,
15: Elizabeth
14: right?
15: Elizabeth Windsor II from Kensington. That got me good. These are layered jokes, guys.
14: The weird thing is Tom Petty is the one that would have triggered me.
2: Mm.
15: I was triggered by Isaac Newton. Yeah. Isaac Newton got me really good. I didn't even get to Elizabeth Windsor II. Anyway, do we have the names?
14: Yeah, we do have the real ones. All right, we've got Sarah Calero from Glendenning, Zoe Ayton from Brookvale, and Nicholas McElroy from Emu Plains.
15: Come on, your names are just not real. Can't even read them.
14: I was just trying to see if that's... I'm pretty sure that's McElroy. I think so.
15: Telling the story.
14: I'm the only one that's got them. 133353. If that is you or you know them, let them know. You've got 30 minutes to call back and score yourself a key to Bo Ryan's brand new Mazda BT50. We need to fact check something. Earlier this morning, Bo, you were talking about quite a few years ago, you were at the Logies.
15: Yes.
14: Down in Melbourne.
15: Yep.
14: You told quite a tale about the shenanigans that happened after the Logies in your hotel room.
15: With a great crew.
2: His version of events.
14: Heindy, who happens to work here, was also part of this story. Yes, have a listen.
15: We ended up going back to my room and having kick-ons one year. I don't know how it assembled this crew, but it was me, Fletcher and Heidi. One thing led to another. There's a little bit of wrestling happening. And I knew it went to the next level when Heidi went to the toilet. He turns around, he's got his full tux on. Zipper undone, little fella out. So I'm like, let's get back to wrestling. And then they left abruptly. And I look at the room and it's a mess. I didn't break anything, but I got thrown into things that broke. When I checked out the next day, there was quite a hefty room bill.
14: Yep. Interesting. All right.
15: Yep, you left a little bit out. But anyway, that sounds good. That's what I remember.
2: Left out my favourite part.
15: What's that?
2: The size of it.
15: Oh, no, it was a good size.
14: Yeah. Okay, well, that's not what we're fact-checking. That's not what that. We got Heidi
2: can we
14: on for.
2: That as well?
14: We can ask him if he wants to.
15: Do we need him on?
14: Yes, we do.
15: He's preparing for his show.
14: Well, what do you know? Heidi is here. Good morning, Heidi.
1: Good morning.
2: Morning, Heidi.
15: Look. Hey, mate. Hey, buddy.
14: You've just heard that little snippet from what happened this morning. Heidi, how do you remember the story?
1: Look, I don't really remember too much of the story, to be honest with you, because it was the end of the night. Look, and we were all a little bit disappointed at the Fox Sports crew because we thought we were a genuine chance of taking home the gold logo. Yeah. But of course, we didn't because we're on pay TV and no one votes for us.
15: Yes.
1: And we don't plug the hell out of it. But,
15: yeah, and the AFL show won.
1: it was a massive night. I was excited because I was at the Logies and I had to dress up. So, of course, when I'm excited, I tend to drink quite quickly and all those sorts of things. We did go back to Bo's room. I do remember going to the toilet. I don't remember coming out with my pants down. I remember waking up the next morning a bit sore. and that must have been from the wrestling, of course. I'm just trying to piece it all together. You know, when you get told things, and then you all of a sudden, that may have happened.
15: Yes, yes.
1: And you kind of get gaslit a little bit. And I'm thinking, well, I do like a wrestle after a few. I do remember trying to turn a bed upside down. It wasn't successful. I do remember pushing Fletch into, I think it was like the study nook bit, you know, where people have the pens and papers. And
2: he's a big man too.
15: He's a big human.
1: There may have been a lamp.
15: Put a lamp back into the world.
14: Jesus.
15: I am $1,600 down though. And that's what we...
1: Oh, mate. We all know you could afford it. Don't worry about that.
15: But I just...
14: the one thing he was adamant about. Well, the one thing he was adamant about is you guys were nude. He wasn't.
15: I was nude for a bit.
1: I don't remember being fully nude. I may have had my bow tie on still.
2: What was it around?
15: Fitzy was nude.
1: Had to loosen it.
15: Fitzy had a little top hat on his. All right. So, a weird evening.
1: Weird evening.
15: So, thank you, mate. We appreciate you clarifying all that. These wood ducks thought it was a lie, but it was the truth. I am a lot of money down, but we all sorted it out. Thanks for your call, mate. Go back to your rush hour preparing with Millie and Maroon and whatnot. Get all your GG gear.
14: I feel like he just didn't remember it.
15: No, he didn't remember it.
14: Yeah.
15: But it did happen. It's very similar to that. Either way,
2: it did cost me a fortune.
15: Mm. And I'm sure there's people on their way to work or school or wherever now that have had a party, whether it's a bucks, a weekend away, or they've thrown a party for their kids and it's cost them a fortune. We want to talk to you, whether it's a clean-up bill, patching in walls, right?
14: Or bucks nights, hens nights.
15: Downstairs at the Star or the Crown Hotel where you're hit with a monster bill. I'm sure, Woodsy, I've got your attention here.
2: You do, mate. You
15: 1-333-353. When did you have a party or a kick-on or your kids and it cost you something? And what did it cost you?
23: Watch all the best bits of Bo Ryan, Cad and Woodsy on Instagram. Follow at Triple M Instagram.
15: Yes, we read out three names just then, and well, in the nick of time, we had our caller who is live now and going to get a key to my Mazda BT50 joining us. We won't make him wait any longer. Nicholas McElroy from Emu Plains.
14: Yeah.
15: Congrats,
2: Nicky.
15: Old Nicky Mac. Well done, mate. Hey, congratulations. Hey, good. It's a great car. Fingers crossed for you, mate. Why did you enter?
13: Why did I enter? My car was starting to give me dramas, spending too much money on. Now the air conditioning's just gone. I think it's two compressors. I have to go. I was like, oh, what am I going to do?
3: And, had a crack.
15: And here you are. Easy as that, Sydney.
2: Now you've got a
15: good
2: key,
15: on you. The key,
2: chance.
15: The key is on its way to yours, mate. Good luck.
3: One step closer.
15: Yep. If you want to be like Nick, text Bo to 0457 10 1049. Easy as that, Nick.
2: Good on you.
15: Good on you. Hey, we just take calls live. We just love it in the middle.
14: Why not? Well, if they call in, we answer it. That's so they've only got 30 minutes. That's how the game is. Now, we were giving you a bit of grief because we weren't sure if you'd put a bit of mayo on your Logie's after party story with Hindy involved as well. He's basically confirmed that your hotel room was a little bit destroyed after.
15: Well, he can't really remember.
14: Well, you can't remember. That tells me everything I need to know.
15: I wish
2: great
15: I had.
2: Great nights, aren't they, with the boys in the hotel room?
15: I was going to add a lot to the story, but I didn't because I knew he'd be listening. But I wish I did. But Woodsy, we've had plenty of those nights, mate.
2: One I actually thought about in the break, and I was telling Kat about it. Obviously, when I was at Tigers, we didn't make the eight, so we had plenty of time to organise our Mad Monday and our first drink up once you get knocked out. I remember we were playing a Saturday, a game at Leichhardt Oval, and it was our last game of the round. And so, you know, you can plan. You're in the city. You're not far away. We had the Star. They had a party room. So it was like a karaoke. They had a karaoke machine, all that in there. Did you?
15: Yeah.
2: So I'm surprised they still do it after what happened with us because we're in there. You got to put a big deposit. I think it's like the $6,000 you had to put down. Eight grand deposit. Yeah.
14: Jesus.
2: And, but Kat, like you've got your own, like you've got, there's beds in there. There's like mad.
15: It's wonderful.
2: Mad, like, what is it? Frames of artist pictures, everything in there.
14: Oh, there's art in there.
2: Yeah.
14: Holy smokes.
15: You know those fireman poles?
14: Oh, the poles.
2: Oh, that's what they call them. Pool table, everything. You name it. Your own bar in there. And when we were organising it, one of the boys, they had to put their name down for the room, and that's where we gave all the money to that person, the bond, Justin Hunt, one of the other guys on the side. So he wasn't too keen on doing it because he knows what happens with footy players. We have a great night there. It was an absolutely fantastic night. Then we get to the Monday. So that's Saturday night. We get to Monday, Mad Monday. We sit at the pub. We're drinking, you know, drown our sorrows. What a season we've had. Justin gets a call from the Star, and they go, mate, with your card that you put down, you've got some damages in the room. And he's like, oh, okay, how much are these damages? They go, oh, it's accumulated up. It's come to
14: $12,000. $12,000? Wow. What did you do in there?
2: So his face on that Mad Monday was like he saw a ghost.
15: Did everyone chip in?
2: We got everyone in together in the circle and said, boys, we've got a little bit of drama. We want to chip in. Some blokes tight asses didn't put any money in. Other blokes had to put a little bit more.
15: Yeah.
2: But, 12K, poor old Justin Hunt.
14: Jeez, can you tell me just a little bit of the damage? Like, what was one thing that got destroyed?
2: I don't know if that karaoke machine will be working anymore.
14: What about the pool table?
15: Sometimes you can't control those male strippers, man, when they start spinning out.
2: Well, Luke Brooks is like a little midget one.
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21: It is indeed. Now, I said the world of Durries is rattled. Yeah. Have you ever heard of Mr. Sig?
22: I have not heard of Mr. Sig.
21: Mr. Sig. LP, have you heard of Mr. Sig?
2: No, not before today.
22: Mr. Whippy.
21: This is... it's eerily similar. This is pretty pisser. Mr. Sig was a mascot of the cigarette industry back in the 40s, around 1948. There's images of him that started to go viral because he'd go to hospitals hired by the cigarette companies

0: is a giant cigarette. He's got Mr. Cig written on the front. He's one big durry. It looks like a big ghost. And he'd go there. He was a real mascot that gave patients cigarettes at a time when they thought smoking was harmless or even beneficial. Doctors used to prescribe ciggies for coughs.
1: Feeding him?
0: Yeah.
1: Oh, how
2: good's that? Different time.
1: What we learn.
0: Patients and their families, they could not get enough of him. So Mr. Cig would go around. He's like, there you go, mate. He's like, oh, pretty crook. He goes, well, here you go.
1: Have a dart.
0: That'll fix you.
2: Suck on one of those.
3: Under Medicare.
0: Yeah, correct. Correct. It's pretty crazy. And they're at, like, that's sort of something that I don't think would really be reflected well in this day and age.
3: You don't think so?
0: I don't think so. Similar things.
3: Wouldn't be able to give out cigarettes to patients in hospital.
1: Not in a hospital.
0: I don't think it'd go that
2: place
0: well.
2: Of health.
0: I don't think it'd I used to be a mascot.
2: Oh, here we go.
3: Mm.
2: For who? What?
0: Specsavers.
3: Really?
2: Hang on.
0: Wait up.
2: I'm just trying to think about this here. What sort of a mascot? What would Specsavers have as a mascot?
0: Specman.
2: Ooh.
0: Swear to God. I'd go to shopping malls. I'd have a little handler. They'd come around me because he'd get so hot. I was Mr. Cig. I'd go into some dingy little like janitor's closet or during like my break, take off the head and sit there in my mascot.
2: What were your giant pair of spectacles?
0: No,
2: or?
0: He was like a superhero.
3: Oh.
0: Specman. I used to go around and be Specman.
3: Now, Specman probably still would fly in this modern age, unlike Mr. Cig.
0: Mr. Cig would not fly anymore.
2: But what did you hand out? Did you hand anything out?
0: No, I think lollies and stuff to kids and like go around and like wave my hands and, you know, it was just like, I felt like a celebrity. People were like getting photos of me and I felt cool. And then I'd go back into the closet, take my head off and like, they only like me when I'm in the uniform.
2: Where was this at?
0: But I'd go all around do it.
2: Oh.
0: Yeah, it was fun. But I digress. Mr. Cig, that's sort of a bit shocking that used to happen.
2: They didn't know though, did they?
0: They didn't know.
2: They didn't know what we know now. So that was probably the norm.
0: Yeah.
2: Like smoking on a plane was the norm.
0: Correct.
3: True.
2: So we didn't know.
3: That's another example. Used to get away with or used to be a bit of fun now wouldn't be looked on so lightly.
0: Like paddock bashes, right? We had paddock bashes growing up.
2: Yes.
0: Where basically, you know, my old man bought us boys like a shit heap vehicle. We had like this orange Jeep sort of thing that was just all metal, no safety. And it was just a paddock basher. We would just tear around, get it for like $300.
2: The best.
0: Tear around the paddocks in it. And these guys, when we brought up paddock bashers, we go, that's insane.
3: Mm.
0: So
2: that's why we don't get excited about doing burnouts on the roads, on public roads, because we did it all in the paddocks growing up as kids.
0: That's right.
2: We had a Subaru Brumby. It was the best.
0: See, living. I don't know whether paddock bashers get around too much these days.
2: No.
0: I'm not sure.
2: I don't know. Pringle, did you have a paddock basher?
3: I had never heard of a paddock basher until you guys were talking about it, because I'm a little city boy.
2: Did no paddock bashers up your way?
3: Not quite.
2: Plenty of Range Rovers and G-Wagons.
0: That's right. 133353, we wanted you to give us a call. Things you used to do back in the day that might shock people now.
3: Mm.
0: You know, your paddock bashes. Were you Mr. Cig?
3: Could we get Mr. Cig?
0: Could we get Mr. Cig on
3: the phone?
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3: You are listening to Lou and Jarch on Triple M, although today we've got Nathan Hindmarsh, rugby league legend, filling in for Lou.
0: That's right. We were talking about things that you did back in the day that would shock people now, because there was images have gone viral of Mr. Cig, who was obviously a tobacconist company's mascot, and he'd go around hospitals giving out people cigarettes to help.
2: Different times.
0: We wanted to know things like back in the day, like we were just saying.
2: We had paddock bashes, but I don't know if this is okay to say. I know I'm going to say it.
0: Yeah.
2: Well, I had a couple of mates, and slug guns were big where I grew up.
0: Yes.
2: Slug guns were, and they were always used safely, or most of the time.
0: Yeah.
2: Cans and whatnot, and all that sort of stuff.
0: Yeah, they were fun.
2: But every now and then I'd get some mates around, and off the back veranda was a massive big gum tree about 100 metres away. And I would say to the boys, a couple of my mates,
0: run.
2: Listen, just run. I'll give you a chance. I'll give you a fighting chance. I'll count to 10.
0: Yeah.
2: So you've got to hurdle this fence and get around the back of this gum tree before I load the slug gun and put one in your back. And we had hours of fun doing that.
0: Of course, we don't condone
3: it. No, we don't.
2: It was a different time. And

0: Very smart.
1: Well, we were a bit naughty too. We used to roll up tins of beer and put them into slug guns, and we don't condone this behavior at all. And then just
0: never aim for the face.
1: Never. No. Usually goggles and helmet sort of stuff.
0: Yes, all that sort of jazz.
1: So a lot of fun.
2: You know, it's a different time.
1: Different time. Andrew, mate, what did you get up to back in the day that shocked people now?
3: What are you talking about, goggles and protection? We didn't have that kind of stuff when we grew up.
1: Hey, just to be safe.
2: obviously, it was all done safely.
1: Sorry, our bosses don't yell at us.
3: I used to tie the fireworks, 100 ball bungers off the top end of my handlebars on push bikes. And then run, go flying down main roads, and I could probably put fireworks shooting off behind you.
0: They were the good old days, fireworks days.
1: That's great. Yeah, I wasn't there for that, I don't think.
0: Really?
1: I don't think we had fireworks.
0: Oh, no. You missed out.
1: Well, we procured.
0: Oh, of course.
1: But they're not, yeah.
0: Yeah.
2: We don't condone it. No.
0: Okay. It was a thing back in the day, though.
1: Yeah.
0: Bonfire night, awesome.
1: Well, that's Canberra, they're still legal. ACT, right?
2: Correct.
1: Fireworks.
0: Don't know.
1: I'm pretty sure they are, mate.
0: They used to be. I don't know if they still are.
2: Anyway, let's do your own research there.
1: That's a ripper. Brian, talk to us, mate.
4: Yeah, mate, you're talking about the old paddock bashes, mate. We used to get a car. We'd take the bonnet off. We'd make it into like a sled. Jump on that and tow it
1: behind the back.
0: Yeah.
2: Wow.
1: Mate.
0: We did the same thing.
1: We used to get the big diamond road signs and do it with that behind the back of the motorbike.
0: Ooh, should be warm.
1: Mate, warm. And also, if that thing flips over.
4: Yeah, you know all about it.
1: Anyway,
0: the bonnet was fun, yeah. Face full of grass seed and everything.
1: Oh, I'm getting nostalgic.
0: Yeah, that's all right.
1: Oh.
2: Yeah, but don't even think about it.
0: I've got room for this at home to do this still, so I'm going to.
1: Mindy,
0: kids, no, we're going to back here.
2: No.
1: Brad,
2: obviously, it's a different time. Different time.
1: Brad, talk to us, mate. What'd you get up to?
5: Hey, how are we, boys?
1: Cool, mate. How you going?
5: Yeah, good, good.
1: That's why.
5: Yeah, we used to be a little bit loose when we were young fellas. Like, this is going back a while. I'm 60 bloody two now. But we used to head into a drive in a little tiny country town down in the Boyne Valley, and you'd wind down the front window and the back window in a car before you started, and you'd hang on the outside and, wind her up along the big straights. And once you got to about 140 k's an hour, you'd be horizontal with the ground, flying like bloody Superman.
1: Oh,
5: wouldn't condone that either.
1: No, we can't. Anyway. We can't. That is what. That is what.
0: So you'd be Brad, you'd be hanging onto the B pillar.
5: That's it, mate. Yep.
1: Yes. B pillar. The middle bit of the car.
0: Yeah, mate.
5: Just in a normal four door. Yeah. Yep.
1: Okay, that's probably the most insane. Don't try.
0: No, in all seriousness, we don't condone any of this stuff.
2: And that was a different time.
1: Different time. We look back
2: on the good old days.
1: Well, that's what shocked us.
2: Yep. That's right.
6: The early drive home with Lou and Jarch.
2: Lou and Jarch on Triple M today is Jarch and Hindy. That's Nathan Hindmarsh of NRL legendary status fame.
1: Well, I think about to be a bit more legendary.
2: Oh, yeah?
1: You mean the talk of the town, big rig? Hey, honey. You've been the talk of the network, son.
0: Yeah, I don't know what to say.
1: Haven't you?
0: Haven't you?
1: Well,
0: you've been gallivanting with that other friend of yours, haven't you?
2: Should we hear what...
1: Let's just hear why Hindy's been the talk of the town.
2: This is on the Triple M network.
7: Kat, let me tell you, Hindy is not little fella.
1: No, it's a weapon.
8: I've actually heard this since I'm in this studio and I hear all of this
7: it's
8: stuff.
7: Like, it's like a Rexona can.
1: And I'm like,
8: Jesus. Yeah,
7: unbelievable.
2: It's Aaron Woodsy Woods.
1: Now, this is course, please... Play the music.
2: Okay, here we go.
1: Oh, it's naughty at 240. It's naughty at 240. Now, what's like a Rexona can?
0: Look, I don't know. They're talking about something this morning.
1: I think I know. Probably doesn't smell as good as a Rexona can. We're talking about, of course, Heidi, your penis.
0: Well, not just mine, are we today?
1: No, we're not. But that was the talk of the network. What I did want to do at Naughty at 240, there's been a urologist, and basically they've said, Dr. Arthur Burnett, been a urologist for around 40 years, and he says soft doesn't actually accurately predict hard, right? Showers and growers, that sort of thing.
0: Oh, I see. You're either a shower or you're a grower.
1: Yeah.
0: That's what they say.
1: Yeah, that's right.
0: So if you're generally large... you don't grow too much more.
1: That's right.
0: That's the myth.
1: That's right. Yeah. But he reckons if so, a flaccid penis, as far as you can stretch it,
0: right.
1: That's what it's going to be when you're at full mast.
0: Right.
1: That's what they reckon.
0: Okay. So this is science.
1: A grower, you've probably got to stretch your appendage. Okay. This is science. Well, hopefully he's a urologist.
0: This is just he's just doing this in a back alley. I jumped out earlier on.
1: We'll test the size. Yeah. Mate, so they reckon...
0: If you stand over there and I'll, yeah.
1: That, yeah. Yeah. Well, that's what he did when I watched anyway. So he's done a review and he's found that the relaxed member measured around 9.16 centimetres. 3.6 inches. This is the sort of average.
0: Just on the relax.
1: The full size was 13.24 centimetres. He reckons the average size of a penis is 5.2 inches.
2: Is that different than what we've thought before? Because I thought, yeah, because people always say six.
1: Well,
2: so that's great good news. This is great news.
1: Great news for me. Heidi doesn't care.
0: No, this is all wishy-washy to me.
1: Yeah, right, mate. This is below you.
0: When does a real chat start?
1: So we thought we'd do other things that are roughly 13.24 centimetres. So two credit cards placed end-to-end is about 17 centimetres, they reckon. So noticeably longer.
0: How big is your credit card?
1: Yeah, that's what I'm thinking.
2: 17. Well,
1: can't be, surely. Teaspoon, typically around 13 to 15 centimetres.
0: Okay.
1: So a teaspoon is the average. Yeah, get your wallet out.
0: Yeah, I'm getting my wallet out.
1: Not a euphemism. No. A pen. So what I've got in my hand right now, the pen.
0: Is mightier than the sword.
1: Very similar. as well. A medium carrot, often around 12 to 15 centimetres.
0: Is that organic?
1: It has to be.
0: Yeah.
1: Yeah, God. Yeah. You want it organic. A pair of glasses folded, commonly. So folded glasses is about the average size of a dong. The short side of an A5 sheet is around 15 centimetres. And a small screwdriver.
0: Philip's head?
1: I don't know what Philip gets up to in his spare time, mate. It's, you ask him. This bloke's name's Dr. Arthur Bennett.
0: Right.
1: So there you go. Those are some similar things. Isn't that interesting?
2: That's good news.
1: You've got two credit cards.
0: One's a Publink card for the pub I go to, and the other one's my credit card.
1: Oh, maybe it is.
2: Yeah, no, I guess that is. Is that 17 centimetres?
0: But not show me numbers in case someone... cameras are rolling.
2: Okay, well, that's...
1: Yeah, okay.
0: That's on the flaccid?
1: I think that's on the rip.
0: Oh, that's on the stretch.
1: Yeah. Yeah, that probably is. Let's put
2: the pen there. Well, either way, I think we're all very thankful to Dr. Arthur Bennett, the urologist, for this new information.
1: Thanks, mate.
2: This is great.
1: It's made me feel great.
2: This is great.
1: Don't know about you, LP.
2: It's made me feel fantastic.
0: Honestly, gents, does it matter? Nah. Like, does it matter how big it is?
1: No, mate.
0: No.
2: No.
0: What are some of the old sayings?
1: Well, it might be a needle, but it goes like a sewing machine.
0: Yeah. Well, it's not the wand. It's the wizard behind it.
2: Correct.
0: It's not the size of the dog in the fight.
1: It's the size of the fight in the dog.
9: Triple M's early drive home with Lou and Judge.
2: It's Lou and Judge on Triple M. Today it is Judge joined by NRL legend Nathan Hindy Hindmarsh. We're going to play this. 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
1: Sounds pretty Amaysim to me.
0: Bloody Amaysim.
1: It's good stuff. Once again, what a ripper. Hey, Dylan, how you going?
10: Yeah, good, man. How are you guys?
1: Keeping out of trouble. Now, a bit special here, Dylan, because we thought, seeing as Lulu's back tomorrow.
2: Yeah.
1: Why doesn't Heine have a crack at you versus Lulu? So you're going to go up against the big dog. How's that sound?
10: Oh, that sounds awesome, mate.
1: All right.
0: Righto, deal bags.
1: Deal bags.
10: How are we, Andy?
0: Good, mate. Good. I'm not very good at this. I'm a bit nervous now that I said yes to this.
1: Well, let's just see, mate.
10: Make two of us, mate.
0: Okay, good deal.
1: The way it's going to work, gentlemen, is I'm going to read the questions. First to answer gets the point. You don't need to buzz in.
2: Mm-hmm. And you can answer as many times as you want.
1: Yeah. Throw them out if you don't know them.
0: Yep.
1: Deal, you ready?
10: Sounds good. Awesome. Let's go.
1: Hindy.
0: Yeah, I'm ready.
1: You ready?
0: Yeah, I'm pumped.
1: Well, ladies and gentlemen, in that case, you versus Lou begins in 3, 2. Now! The Tanners are a fictional family from what TV show?
0: Simpsons. Imagine Jetsons.
1: Wow, what a lovely home.
0: Full house.
1: Filled with people, full house.
2: Yes.
1: It's the Logies this Sunday. What channel will it air on?
0: Seven.
1: Correct.
10: Seven.
1: Which AFL team is currently on top of the ladder?
0: Collingwood. Carlton.
1: West.
0: Sydney.
1: West.
0: West Coast.
2: No.
1: West,
2: the other one.
0: Western.
10: Swans.
0: Western Sydney Wanderers.
1: Two blokes can do this. It's the Fremantle Dockers. Nearly all. And Helen Slater have all played which character?
10: Oh, no.
2: Hero. Action hero.
0: It's Supergirl.
1: Correct. Yes. Which Australian artist sings the song Riptide?
10: Vance Joy.
1: Correct, Dylan. Which sauce is made with fresh basil, pine nuts, parmesan cheese?
0: Pesto.
1: And correct. Cruella de Vil is the villain from which Disney movie?
0: Snow White.
2: No.
0: Frozen.
1: Woof.
0: Creek.
1: Woof. The 101 Dalmatians. What is the highest selling video game of all time?
0: Double Dragon.
1: Nope.
0: Sonic the Hedgehog.
10: Call of Duty.
1: Nope.
10: Crash Bandicoot.
2: No. Kids Play Now. Computer.
0: Roblox.
2: No.
1: Awfully similar to Hitler's book. Minecraft.
0: Oh, you got it, Dylan. Got it.
1: Which Australian cricketer was nicknamed Punter?
0: Ricky Ponting.
1: Correct. Julie Andrews has revealed she's retired from screen acting. How old is she?
0: 74.
10: 46.
2: Older.
0: Nah. 68.
2: Older.
0: 75. 70. 80.
2: Older.
10: 82.
0: 91.
2: Younger.
0: 83.
2: Young.
0: 90. Older. 89.
1: No.
0: 91.
1: No.
0: 90.
10: No. 87.
2: 90.
1: Oh, very good.
2: We got there.
1: Holy dooly. Heidi 6, Dylan 2.
2: Well done, Heidi.
1: But we're going to give it to you anyway, mate.
0: You're getting it, Dylan. Don't worry,
10: mate. You guys are awesome.
1: Thanks, brother. Thanks for playing.
2: Well, thanks to amazing. Tim. 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
2: Every weekday, 2 till 4 on Triple M, it's Lou and Jarch. Today, it is Jarch and Nathan Hindy Hindmarsh.
1: Nathan what?
2: Hindy? Or...
0: Look, either or. Hiney or Hindy. You know the rules.
1: I'm going to show respect and just go with Hiney.
0: That's good.
1: Yeah. Right.
0: Thanks, Jarch.
1: That's right, mate. That's
2: I'll switch back and forth just to create confusion. More confusion.
1: Less respect from that fella.
0: He's one of the young guys.
1: He's young, Gen Z.
0: Gen Z, or is he? What's the other one?
1: I'm a millennial.
0: Are you a millennial?
1: Yeah, yeah, yeah.
0: But where? I'm an X.
2: Yeah. So I'm Gen Z, but then the new one, the even newer one is Gen Alpha.
1: But look at this.
0: Alpha.
1: Yeah.
2: Like that's the, probably which, your kids are probably Gen Alpha.
1: Which can I assume that they're probably not.
0: They will not be in my house as long as I can still get around. Look, I'm slowing down a lot.
1: Yeah.
0: They've tried. Tried to get the old man, but not yet. No way. I've still got a bit of red mist in me still.
1: Good.
0: Yeah.
1: Good. Okay. Sit down. Well, mate, speaking of red mist, it was actually, that was an accidental segue. Scooter the Beagle.
2: Mm.
1: Scooter and his sister Jada, we were talking about the fact that dogs eaten. We hooked to it, you know, but this is a pretty wild yarn. Scooter and his sister Jada were taken to a Jindalee emergency vet in Brizzy after their owners came home and realised they'd eaten a 1.1 kilo bag of jelly snakes. Dogs eating stuff these days, you just never know what's going on, whether it's going to hurt them or not. Apparently, they didn't have the stuff in them that will kill the dog, you know, like can really affect them, poison, whatever. There's some chemical in them that can
0: sucrose.
1: I don't know. But it's
0: yellow colour 7?
1: Probably.
0: Something like that.
1: Something like that.
0: It doesn't have any poison in
2: xylitol. Xylitol.
1: Maybe xylitol. But
0: take that for gout.
1: They were, you know, they were both treated and observed until they successfully vomited up the snakes and were allowed to go home. Now, this is the thing. Two dogs,
0: mm-hmm.
1: 500 grams each.
0: You'd think.
1: Odd. There's a photo. Scooter ate the entire bag. Jada only, so they've got these, the actual snakes and the vomit in three piles.
0: Yep.
1: There's three piles of vomit of so many lolly snakes that have been eaten with Jada in front, and then just one half of a snake, which Jada managed to get. So obviously Scooter's just been ripping in. Jada's been trying. She's obviously growling and getting her off.
0: Sorry.
1: Sorry, mate.
0: the snakes. Yeah. Yeah,
1: getting her off the snakes.
0: So Scooter may have found the bag first. That's the scenario I'm trying to paint in my head.
1: Yeah.
0: Scooter's found the bag first.
1: Yep.
0: He's scoffed 1.1 or 1.1. Whatever
1: 0.99 grams of snakes or whatever.
0: And then little Jada, his sister, I don't even know if they're really brother and sister. You know people that say their dogs are brother and sisters and they come from totally different litters?
1: Yeah, completely.
0: I don't agree. Anyway, Jada's had, half a snake.
1: Half a snake.
2: And she was still made to vomit at all.
0: Yeah, that's the thing. So Jada, they've both been sent to the vet. They've been
1: given the stuff.
0: Given the stuff that makes them spew.
2: Oh.
0: And poor Jada's just gone there and thinking, well, I've got nothing to spew up here if I have a snake.
1: That's right. That's right. It's like if you took one of your friends to the hospital back in the day, they'd consumed alcohol, and they go, well, we'll just pump your stomach for fun.
0: I had a mate like that.
1: Really?
0: Brad Watman. I'll say his name on radio.
1: Sorry, Brad.
0: Yeah, the old charcoal tablets.
1: They don't do that anymore, do they?
0: I don't know. I've never done it. I've never been there. Drink responsibly, of course.
2: So I think we thought 133353. What came out of your animal?
1: Yeah.
2: Front or backside?
0: I had a dog. It was a bull terrier. I lost her for a year. Yep. Different story before I found her again.
1: Jesus.
0: And she used to eat socks.
1: I know a few dogs that do that.
0: And I used to have to pull socks out of its rectum. Yeah.
1: And this wasn't for fun. This was genuinely.
0: She would genuinely eat socks, like footy socks,
1: Jesus.
0: Normal socks. Don't know what it was. And then she'd go to do a business, and then all of a sudden there'd be half a sock.
1: Oh, God.
2: Yeah. That'd be uncomfortable. Wouldn't that turn her off it? Why would she keep eating the socks?
1: Mate.
0: I don't know. I'm trying to reason with it. Why do dogs eat rat bait and snail bait?
1: Correct.
0: See, we're both from the farm. We've seen dogs come and go. Dogs can't eat anything these days.
1: No.
2: Yeah.
0: So precious dogs these days.
1: Like everyone. But, sorry, can I posit something about why your bull terrier? I think maybe, because Daddy was coming over and pulled him, I think maybe he'd enjoyed the process.
2: Oh.
0: Oh, well, I thought you were leaning towards the fact that some socks are used for certain things.
1: Oh.
0: Other than putting, which I've never done, by the way.
1: I've got
0: a house full of boys and there's like cardboard there, socks.
1: Like boomerangs.
5: This is the Early Drive Home with Lou and Jarch.
2: We want to know what came out of your animal.
1: Yeah, mate, because basically there was two beagles, bloody Scooter and Jada. Scooter's eaten 1.1 kilos of snake. Jada got about half a snake of the lolly snakes. Vomited up that, which basically constituted to three huge piles of jelly snakes. It's unbelievable it could eat the whole thing.
2: Huge.
1: So we want to know what came into your dog. I actually remember we had this.
0: Or your animal.
1: Your animal. Your wedge-tailed eagle, your rabbit, your ferret.
0: Your cow. Had a two-headed calf come out of a cow once.
1: Did ya?
0: Yeah. Story for another day. Go on.
1: Well,
0: bit of a tease.
1: Okay. I like it, mate. We'll keep you around. We had a dog, Ringo, and I remember me and Mum were at home back at the farm, and his face had swollen. It looked like, you know, one of those dogs that have the really fat folded faces over them. What are they called? Bloody
0: Shar-pei.
1: Shar-peis, isn't it? Yeah. Yeah. And he's a Kelpie, so not supposed to look like that. We're taking him to the vet. They couldn't really figure it out. And like, for this poor dog, he's probably going to die. Like, we didn't know what was going on. And Mum's just feeling around his neck going, what is going on, mate? His neck then like exploded like a hose. It shot out blood and pus. Like, honestly, with the pressure of a hose, he starts yelping and running, and it's spraying out like that. He had a grass seed that had got completely infected.
0: Yeah.
1: Mate, it was also, and then we squeezed out the rest. It was one of the most satisfying things. He was completely sweet.
2: Oh, wow.
1: Awesome. Within two or three days, completely sweet.
2: Wow.
0: That's a good story.
1: It was good.
0: I don't know why my mouth's watering.
1: It's still
0: a weird thing. You know when you don't get to cut abscess and squeeze the...
1: Oh, mate.
2: All right.
0: It's a pimple popper.
2: Let's go to the callers.
1: Zoe, talk to us. What came out of your animal?
6: Hey, guys. How you going?
1: Good. How you going?
6: Good. 1 year, my dog ate an entire chocolate Christmas stocking.
1: Oh,
0: I know the ones.
2: Shocking.
1: Yeah, I do. Yeah, get them every year.
6: Yeah, a few years ago, we wrapped it up, put it under the tree, and went out one night and then came home and he'd unwrapped the paper and eaten the chocolates. And then a few days later, we looked at his poo and could see the Boost and the crunchy wrappers.
1: Listen, this just thinks of something my old man would do, blame on the dog, then get the wrappers and just put it in its shit afterwards.
0: Yeah. You can't feed dogs chocolate, can you?
1: Well, that's what I'm thinking.
0: That's what they're saying now.
1: It's bad.
0: I used to feed my Staffy chocolate all the time. He loved it. He lived forever.
1: Maybe it's good for him.
0: Maybe. Who knows?
1: We're probably not. Don't take our advice.
0: No.
1: Will, talk to us, mate. What came out of your animal?
7: A frog.
1: Okay. Well, your animal was a frog or a frog?
7: The dog, mate.
1: What happened?
7: Well, we're out the back running around, mucking around with the dogs. Jack Russell's like to chase stuff, eat stuff, whatever.
1: Yep.
7: We come inside, mucking around, and she sits in the corner and starts trying to throw something up. We're going, what's going on here? Anyway, she stopped trying to throw up and went all quiet and then trying to sniff under the lounge, and I'm going, what's going on there? So I went and had a look. A little live frog just sitting there.
0: Picked
7: it back up and put it back outside.
0: So it's swallowed the frog whole and just ralphed it back up again.
7: Pretty much.
1: That is bizarre, isn't it?
0: pretty cool.
1: That's a spin. It's pretty
0: nice
1: cool.
0: Nice ending to the story there.
1: Yeah, it's lovely. Like Everyone survived.
0: Yeah.
2: All right. I think we've got time for one more. Brendan.
1: Big fella.
8: Oh, hello.
1: Hello.
8: Sorry, I'm just in the middle of a chat with a work colleague right now.
1: Oh, mate, don't worry about it.
0: What are you chatting about with your work colleague?
1: Yeah.
8: Nah, it's all good, stepping away. How are you all doing?
1: Good, mate.
0: Can't complain.
1: What game out of your animal?
8: A bit of string or rope about the length of a ruler. So the catch is, when I went to pull it out, I was the one pulling it out.
1: Yeah.
8: When I went to pull it out, there was this about the size of a date or a large grape.
1: Yeah.
8: A knot on the end of it. So I'm guessing it would have felt like a bit of a butt plug.
0: Yeah, possibly. I don't know what a butt plug would feel like.
1: That sounds like a man that said possibly that might.
0: Yeah.
8: Andy, I don't know about you, mate.
1: Well, he was quick to agree with you, mate.
0: It's usually not that long.
9: Your early afternoon upstarts.
10: 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Ready for Lou and Judge.
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2: On Triple M, it is Lou and Judge. Although, of course, our lovely Lulu is recovering from her wisdom teeth surgery.
1: She's
2: Nathan Hindmarsh, rugby league legend, has been filling in.
1: Mate, and it's been bloody good.
0: It's been awesome.
1: Well, the feedback we've had, Heine, is best the show's ever been.
0: That was one comment.
1: That was one. There was tremendous chemistry between the two.
0: Yes. Funniest show we've ever heard. That was from a lot of people.
1: That was a lot.
0: A lot of people.
1: That was a pinned comment, the most liked.
0: Yeah. Nice to hear some nice voices. That was another one.
1: Yeah. They said, what the hell? We're used to whinging. There's no whinging on this show.
0: There's just no high-pitched, like, squealy, nasally sound.
1: But there's about to be, because we've got our beautiful Louisa on the line. How are we?
11: Well, I'm not good after that. You know, I can hear you.
1: We weren't aware of that, to be honest with you.
11: There's a thing called the phone.
1: Yeah, no, we did think that this was sort of an off-air conversation. The producers have just...
0: I knew.
11: Hindy, you're just jumping around every show. You said it was the best when you were with me. Now you're saying it's the best when you were with Jart. I see your tricks.
0: Yeah, well, that's what I do. I just got fingers in pies.
1: Well, thank God it's pies.
0: Yes.
11: Watching you.
1: But, Lou, this is the thing. He did the show with you, and maybe at the time it was the best. But now doing it with me, he's seen the error of his ways, realised he's seen the light, and gone, actually, this is a lot better.
11: I heard that you were having another... chicken pasta, sickie next week, Jarch, and Hindy will be back again with me this time.
0: There's a little bit of softness involved with Lou and Jarch, I found out.
1: Don't you dare throw me into the mix.
0: I think I might have to.
1: Okay.
11: Can't
1: a brother just get some food poisoning?
11: Yeah, and also everyone has different reactions to things. I clearly had impacted teeth and infected, so sorry that I'm still in pain.
1: No,
11: sorry
1: it's okay.
11: That I get a hip operation and go to the pub the next day, Hindy.
1: Or also a shoulder operation, then back to the podcast the day after my shoulder up. Lou, don't forget that.
0: That's impressive.
11: Feel pain.
1: Well, I wanted to let Hindy know that maybe we are of a similar elk. Now, Lulu, honestly, doll, how are you?
11: Well,
1: we do miss you.
11: Yeah, I miss you guys. I've seen better days. Like, I'm sort of, now that I'm on my own, sort of going into the, oh, am I infected? But I've got the dentist tomorrow. So I think it's just journey, you know. Today's meant to be the worst day.
1: Lulu, it's not like you to catastrophize sort of relatively mild medical conditions, is it?
11: Yeah, I've been using ChatGPT, and I'm pretty sure it's my last day on
2: earth. Okay.
0: Call the doctor.
1: Oh, no. Yeah.
11: So I just thought, I'm like, it's not a very nice noise to hear when I can't really open my mouth. It's kind of mumbly.
1: I'd argue the exact opposite, but anyhow, that's where we are.
11: Oh, okay. Well, it doesn't feel great. I can't open my mouth super wide like I'm used to.
1: Yeah.
11: Don't, boys. Don't make me laugh.
1: Name one thing we've said.
0: Yeah.
1: One thing we've said.
11: Well, I'm not even in the studio, and I could have made him the looks you do.
1: You could have felt that through the phone. Well,
0: but you know what, Louisa? What a good thing is that you're not here is that the lolly jar has stayed full.
11: Is it full?
0: Seriously. It is chock-a-block full, the lolly jar, because I know you like to get your little hand in there every three minutes.
1: Little grubby guts getting in.
11: Little grubby guts.
0: We just spoke about you on air not long ago about this thing.
11: What?
0: This dog that spewed up everywhere.
1: Oh, yeah.
11: When did I spew up everywhere?
1: No, there was a dog that ate 1.1 kilos of Alan's lollies, and it was very reminiscent of when you leave the studio and go out to the lolly jar.
11: Oh, yeah, it's my lolly jar. I just had one question for Hindy.
1: Yeah. Mm-hmm.
11: What are you doing tomorrow from 2 till 4 p.m.?
0: Why is that, Louisa?
11: Can you talk for me again, please?
0: Let's get this serious here. So it is, you got your teeth done on Friday, correct?
11: Yeah.
0: It is, then Saturday went, then Sunday went, Monday. It's now Tuesday.
11: Yeah.
0: Tomorrow will be Wednesday. So yeah. that will you're looking at five days. 5 days to having your teeth.
11: That's what my dentist told me. They're impacted and they were infected and it's still puffy and sore.
0: What does impacted mean?
1: Yeah.
11: They're growing into my cheeks.
0: Oh, I see. So they weren't. Sorry, I'm going to have to. I'm going to defend you here a little bit. So they weren't just infected, Louisa.
11: No, they were impacted.
0: Oh, okay. They were impacted. So you were asking me as a friend to come in and do your part of the show again.
11: Yes, please. And I know that you love sweet treats. So I'll bring you some like little Mars bars and some natural confectionery or something to say thank you.
0: Can you bring some jerky?
11: Yeah, and you like that corn soup as well. I've got heaps of soup here if you want leftovers.
1: Yeah, righto. That sounds good. Well, Lulu, great. I got to do tomorrow as
2: I'll
1: well,
2: do
1: brother.
2: It. You're in Hindy.
0: I'll do it for you.
2: He's back. Woo!
11: Thanks, boys. Nothing too rude, please.
2: That sucks.
1: Mm, all right, Dar, we'll talk to you.
2: Thanks, Lou. Okay.
0: Save me.
2: See you, Lou. Bye.
1: Hindy's back. Yeah.
2: Check the intro after this.
1: He's back.
13: It's your early drive home with Triple M's Lou and Jarch.
2: It's Lou and Jarch on Triple M. Rugby league legend Nathan Hindmarsh filling in for Lou today, and it is that sad, sad time of the show, isn't it, Jarchy?
1: Well, it is indeed, LP, my sweet angel.
2: Mm.
1: It's the end of the show. It's our least favourite part of the show.
2: Yeah.
1: But it's a part of the show that has to happen.
0: It does. Everything has to come to an end.
1: Correct.
0: And good things come to an end.
1: Yeah, not saying that this is a good thing.
0: Whoa.
1: But it's certainly a thing that has to come to an end every day.
2: Yeah.
0: Yes.
1: Otherwise, we just annoy the shit out of everyone.
0: Yeah, so we've got the DMs.
1: We do.
0: I'm going to read the DMs today. Is that all right?
1: Mate, I'd love that.
0: Okay, here we go. So the DMs. So this is about when you and Wumpy got carried away at the pub.
1: Gotcha. Mm.
0: Right, so spare of the moment. Yes, for the 5 hours, but definitely planned the pod a week before.
2: Oh, like planned on the pod the week before.
0: Planned on the pod the week before.
1: Yeah, well, there was a certain plan that we didn't know whether it would fall into place. Well, I was like, oh, come over, we'll go for lunch. We didn't anticipate a 5 hour
0: session.
1: Which was just.
2: Who could have anticipated such a thing?
1: Not us, mate.
0: Yeah. So never planned, spare of the moment, definitely.
1: Absolutely, brother.
0: Mm, sure. Do you have to plan?
2: Why'd you wink at home?
0: Yeah, yeah.
1: And why didn't you wink?
0: And why do we have to plan these things?
1: Well, because we get yelled at.
0: Yeah, but why?
1: Because.
0: Why do we get yelled at?
1: Like if I have to
0: plan these things like 6 months in advance. And then I'm telling her every week I've got this one.
1: and then it comes to the week.
0: Oh, really? What? You're going out? What? I've been telling. But they can get dressed that day and be gone. Where are you going? Oh, going out with the go for your life.
1: Casper the friendly ghost.
0: Go for your life anyway.
1: Have fun. I know, mate.
0: The boys are low key hoping Louie's bedridden more often.
1: Well. It's turned out to be true.
0: It has.
2: High key.
1: Yeah, high key.
0: Yeah. This baby giggle today, Jarch and Hindy, was a good listen.
2: Oh, that's nice.
1: Good feedback.
0: That is positive feedback. With a ridgy didge thumb thingy.
1: Let's not start spelling.
2: Yeah. You got it wrong. Yeah.
0: Why?
2: Just one K. It's best not to think about it.
1: Yeah.
2: Hindy, you're back tomorrow.
0: I am. Thanks.
2: Okay.
1: Rock and roll.
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18: Morning, Coast CCM1 Pacific Motorway, making pretty good time in both directions so far. Getting onto the M1, the Central Coast Highway steady through West Gosford and Carryong. Out of Woi Woi Road has a couple of potholes to dodge and there's some road damage on Brisbane Water Drive. Northbound traffic affected at the Boulevard. The speed limit's been dropped to 40 kilometres an hour. 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Book your tour with Keaton. That's the latest traffic on the Central Coast's 107.7 Triple M.
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1: Looking good on the M1 Pacific Motorway in both directions between Sydney and Newcastle. The Central Coast Highway is steady through West Gosford and Carrion, and just some light traffic coming down the motorway link from Doyleson so far. At Lisborough, there'll be some roadwork from 7 o'clock this morning on the Pacific Highway. That'll affect traffic both ways between Parsons Road and Newling Street. Don't miss UK's funniest hypnotist, Peter Powers, live at the Doylo this Friday night. 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Peter Powers, live at the Doylo. 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That's the latest traffic on the Central Coast, 107.7 Triple M.
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1: The M1 Pacific Motorway making pretty good time in both directions. It's a 25-minute northbound run from Morisset to Beresfield. Southbounders are getting a 25-minute go from the Carryong interchange to Warunga. There's some road damage on Brisbane Water Drive at Woi Woi. That's the main thing affecting traffic coming up to the Central Coast Highway. Just watch your speed as you pass the boulevard. 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That's the latest traffic on the Central Coast's 107.7 Triple M.
2: My dad used to get the Phantom comics. 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
7: Morning, I'm Michaela Savage. Two Aussies are among over 200 people rescued from a ferry that caught fire in waters off Bali. A 19-year-old Indonesian woman has sadly been confirmed dead. Students across Australia could walk out of classrooms today protesting the One Nation leader. The Students Say No to Hanson protest events are planned in state and territory capitals. While Barnaby Joyce says One Nation is one of the gayest parties in Australia, is what he's told the ABC after he was asked about comments from one of the party's failed candidates describing LGBTQI people as having a mental illness. And the US president is being sued over a scheme providing subscribers early access to his posts on Truth Social seconds before they're available to the general public. It can cost over $100,000. Two media companies are alleging it's corrupt and unconstitutional, given that what Donald Trump says can have a huge impact on markets.
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7: Sport. A top of the table clash to kick off round 24 tonight, with the Panthers and Roosters to battle it out at CommBank Stadium. Penrith's Dylan Edwards is pushing to play. He hasn't taken to the field in a month. While for the Tricolours, James Tedesco will miss another game due to an ankle injury, with Cody Ramsey to come in at fullback. And Jet Cleary has requested a release from his Warriors contract to join the rest of the Cleary family at Penrith next year.
2: Whatever the weather's doing, wouldn't you rather be in Bali? Be on the beach sooner with direct flights from Newcastle Airport. Now flying 4 days a week to Bali.
5: Triple M. Weather.
9: Clear skies on the coast today. A top of 20 expected. It should be sunny tomorrow with showers forecast for Saturday. Staying wet Sunday at this stage. 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
2: This is funny about to happen.
3: Okay.
2: I have to take my trench coat off. Just a trench coat.
3: Okay. Now, we were talking about my tracky decks because I've got you at your tracky decks on. I've got mine on today. Aaron from Canwell. And I said, it's a couple of weeks before I wash them. Maybe.
2: Excuse me, these aren't tracksuit pants. These are just comfortable pants. Oh. Don't start putting misinformation out there that I would wear.
3: They look like tracksuit pants.
2: They're comfortable slacks. Thank you very much.
3: I haven't heard the word slacks.
2: They're from Sports Girl. They're not what you wear.
3: I haven't heard the word slacks for ages. Aaron from Canwell said, Paddy, don't worry. When I wear jeans, I don't wash them for probably about 2 weeks. Aaron, I don't wash mine for about 2 years. But jeans, because once again, same with your jeans. You know, they wear Tuesday night, Thursday night. I just put them back in the cupboard. I can't remember last washed my jeans.
2: Oh, yeah, okay. No, you got to wash those jeans.
3: Okay.
2: Okay, here we go.
3: Okay, now.
2: So if you missed it, yesterday on the show, we were talking about Trump and we said this. I wonder if he's spraying some colour in there.
3: Do you do spray on?
2: You can get spray in colour. Oh, my God, we're doing it on the show tomorrow with you.
3: Do you get to
2: I'm going
3: to
2: bring
3: on?
2: In some coloured hairspray. Not bright colours, just I'll get because you're a bit of a salt and pepper over there.
3: Yeah.
2: We can get rid of that.
3: Okay. So you reckon we can get rid of that?
2: Okay, it is. So this is called, it's called Magic Retouch. Put the receipt back in.
3: How much does this cost?
2: Oh, $12. But I bought some lip liner as well. I'm going to try and claim that through the work expenses. I just leave that on.
3: Hang on.
2: Bought two different lip liners.
3: And so what does this do? Does anyone else use this?
2: This is L'Oreal Paris Instant Root Concealer Spray.
3: For men or is it for women?
2: For hair.
3: Oh, for hair. Okay, well, it doesn't matter.
2: It's a temporary grey coverage that lasts until it's shampooed out.
3: Right.
2: Okay, so I'm giving it a bit of a shake. I got the colour. Cool brown.
3: Cool.
2: Because you're a cool guy. And I thought of all the colours, let's get cool brown.
3: Is it sort of like it just sticks to your hair?
2: We'll find out, won't we, Paddy?
3: Do you want to pitch before?
2: Should we do a before and after picture?
3: Yeah.
2: Yes, we should. Okay, take your headphones off.
3: Okay.
2: And give us a bit of a grin there. Or have to get your hair in the photo. Okay. I think it's going to be easier.
3: You're
2: going to have to leave
3: here.
2: Your headphones off.
3: Yeah. You come around here. We're all good.
2: And so I've given it a big
3: just
2: shake.
3: Checking. Yes. Okay.
2: And can you see there's a nozzle?
3: Yeah.
2: There's like a little tiny. Maybe do one half.
3: Okay. Oh, no, you got to do the whole friggin' hair.
2: I don't know if there's enough.
3: No, you can't bloody do half. Yeah. So Maz is actually tagging me. She's she's at Gosford train station.
2: Works.
3: Or
2: Wyong really
3: train
2: works.
3: Station.
2: If I don't do this right, you're going to look like a skunk.
3: I smell like one.
2: Good. Let me come around this side.
3: Okay.
2: You stay there. You
3: okay.
2: See.
3: And does any woman, other woman any or man, woman. Is any woman or man,
2: sorry.
3: See, it's really cold.
2: Sorry.
3: Okay, do I cut my, close my eyes?
2: No, you should be right.
3: Okay. Does any, I've got to go to the gym after
2: people
3: this.
2: Would,
3: if this looks crap.
2: No, I've done a pretty good job. So there you have pretty much covered all the way.
3: Okay.
2: All right. Now if I do an after photo and then show it to you, okay?
3: Yeah.
2: So you now
3: look
2: like this.
3: Oh, my. That is revolting. I look.
2: If I do it really properly.
3: Oh, Mads, that's terrible.
2: It's maybe the wrong colour.
3: It is the wrong bloody colour.
2: What colour is your hair normally?
3: Oh, I don't know. Oh, that
2: is hilarious.
3: I look like one of those blokes that you see down at the club that have just dyed their hair.
2: Yes, you do. Yes, you do. I think this could, you know what? I reckon this
3: Mazzy.
2: Could be a thing. I reckon we could get Paddy with his cool brown coloured hair and that could be a thing.
3: I'm going to go to the gym. I'm going to wash that out.
2: I would be going home and having a shower first.
3: Oh, it's all leaky at the back.
2: Yeah, I know. Sorry about that. Okay. The coverage was a bit uneven, but
3: there's
2: still some grays in there.
3: Everywhere.
2: That's all right. We'll fix it.
3: Okay. All right. Okay. I'm going to go down to the mirror into the. You're laughing now. You are not touching my hair ever again. Joel, what does it look like? Terrible. It looks bloody terrible.
2: I can't believe you let me do that.
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1: Morning, Coastie. It's the M1 Pacific Motorway ticking along beautifully this morning, getting from the Hawkesbury River Bridge to Wooronga in under 15 minutes. Northbound is getting a cracking go as well. From Morrison, it's a 25-minute northbound trip to Beresfield. There's some road damage coming up. Brisbane Water Drive out of Woi Woi. It's near the boulevard. 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Search FIR Style. That's the latest traffic on the Central Coast's 107.7 Triple M.
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1: Now, this is where I could have been in trouble. Because when you answered one of the questions last night, in the last week, did Paddy spend time doing unpaid domestic work for their household?
2: Okay. Oh, here we go. What did you say?
1: Including all housework, food, drink preparations, clean-up, laundry, gardening.
2: Yes.
1: Home maintenance, repairs. I'm doing the lot. Household shopping, tick. Finance management, tick. Pet and animal care, tick. And travel associated with unpaid domestic work.
2: Okay.
1: Now, Maz Compton.
2: All right.
1: There were the possibility of five answers.
2: What? Yes.
1: No, Paddy did not do any paid domestic work in the last week. No.
2: Okay.
1: Yes, less than 5 hours. Yes, 5 to 14 hours. Yes, 15 to 29 hours. Or yes, 30 hours or more.
2: So which one did you circle?
1: Yes, 30 hours or more.
2: You did not do more than 30 hours of unpaid domestic work.
1: You just
2: told me just then. Gosh, it's great when Kirsten cooks because you've got the leftovers this morning. So you didn't cook last night.
1: That is one night, Your Honour.
2: There is no way.
1: 30 hours.
2: Well, then,
1: or more.
2: Do you know what?
1: Yes.
2: Kirsten, I hope she filled out the same because.
1: No, she put no, did not do any unpaid domestic work because Paddy does it all.
2: That's untrue. Because we know that you leave water around the house and she has to go and clean that up after you.
1: Guilty. So the only thing is because
2: you did not do 30 hours. That's like a part-time job.
1: Yes. That's only 4 and a bit hours a day.
2: There is no way you watch as much YouTube as you bang on about, plus all of your other things with your bingo and your crab races.
1: Yeah. Well, that's underpaid. Look, that's another story, actually. So, can you help me out? If I do get fined for providing false or misleading information on the census, fine of $3,640, could you help me out there?
2: No.
1: No, okay.
2: Absolutely not.
1: Seriously.
2: That's on you.
1: I spend 4 hours, 5 hours, sometimes 8 hours in the yard on the weekend.
2: That's one day of the week. That's not every day.
1: Well, sometimes I think it added up at 30 hours. Yeah. Did it say?
2: You have grossly miscalculated how much unpaid domestic work you do.
1: That is a lie. And I'll be defending it.
2: I'm going to dob you in.
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1: Clear southbound down the M1 this morning through Calga and Mount White. Northbound traffic up towards Newcastle also looking steady. We do have a bit of a slow stretch in Currumbong northbound due to reduced speed limit from ongoing works. Wyong outside the station, Pacific Highway is quite steady southbound, and moving through Erina, the Central Coast Highway is clear getting towards West Gosford. 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Ends 8:59 AM AEST, August 20. 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That's the latest traffic on the Central Coast, 107.7 Triple M.
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17: Hey, it's Dan Floke here with your local headlines. Taxpayers are set to fork out $2.5 billion for a bailout package for the Tomago aluminium smelter in the Hunter. The state and federal governments have come to an agreement allowing the plant to operate past 2028, securing thousands of direct and indirect jobs in the process. The operator of the plant will chip in another $1.1 billion. Dozens of real estate agents across New South Wales are facing claims of misconduct following a state government sting, a Fair Trading Task Force issuing more than 200 grand in fines and three bans. 34 businesses have received formal notices as part of the crackdown. And Sikhs say New South Wales job ads fell 0.7% in July. To sport, and Molly Picklums beat American Alyssa Spencer in her round two heat at the WSL event in Tahiti. The North Shelley board rider telling WSL it's challenging conditions.
18: You've got to get the ones that are actually going to barrel because it's kind of flappy with the wind and the conditions.
17: The reigning women's world champ will next face Canadian surfer Erin Brooks in the quarterfinals at Chaipu.
2: Triple M National News.
7: Morning, I'm Michaela Savage. More than 200 people have been rescued, including two Aussies, after a ferry in waters off Bali caught fire. Passengers were floating for hours. Sadly, a 19-year-old Indonesian woman has died. Protests against the rise of Pauline Hanson and One Nation are planned for today. High school and uni students are set to walk out of classrooms across the country to take part in the rallies. Donald Trump is being sued over a scheme that allows high-paying subscribers early access to his Truth Social posts. Two US media groups have filed a lawsuit in New York, alleging the service is extraordinary, corrupt, and unconstitutional because Trump often uses the platform to make announcements that significantly impact financial markets. And over 2 million Aussies have put off going to the dentist due to unaffordability, and it's having some nasty consequences. One in three adults have untreated tooth decay.
19: Research shows that regularly eating ultra-processed foods can increase your risk of developing type 2 diabetes by 53%. Search Diabetes Australia for more about the nation's fastest-growing chronic condition.
7: Roosters captain James Tedesco has been ruled out of tonight's top-of-the-table blockbuster against the Panthers. Cody Ramsay will come in at fullback, with the skipper struggling to overcome an ankle injury. And footy reporter David Riccio has told us Daly Cherry-Evans is in talks with Hull FC to join the Super League.
20: I actually like it. I think it's fantastic for the game over there. We know how much it's on its knees. To be bringing a player of DCE's calibre in, it'll increase the profile of the sport, I'm certain.
15: Whatever the weather's doing, wouldn't you rather be in Bali? Be on the beach sooner with direct flights from Newcastle Airport. Now flying 4 days a week to Bali.
2: Triple M. Weather.
17: Clear skies on the coast today. A top of 20 expected. It should be sunny tomorrow with showers forecast for Saturday. Staying wet Sunday at this stage. 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
25: This is Triple M Breakfast with Paddy and Maz.
3: Yeah, morning Central Coast. Welcome to Thursday. Just did a cabin cross check. Mazzy, I think everything looks okay. Good morning.
4: Everything looks more than okay. We're ready to go. We're pumping.
3: I think we are ready to go. And look, hopefully you'll be ready later on this morning because we want to give you $4,800 for round 24 of the NRL.
4: Okay, so yes. This is our footy tipping competition. We do it each Thursday. If you can tip 8 games out of 8 for this weekend's NRL, we will hook you up with our jackpot, which is $4,800. Either way, you will score yourself an invite to our end-of-season footy tipping party at Avoca Beach Bolo, which is just around the corner.
3: I'm going to sneeze.
4: Oh, no, he's going to sneeze.
3: Okay, no.
4: Can you kill the music? Kill the music. Let's do a dramatic sneeze. Come on.
3: No, I don't want to sneeze now.
4: Are you scared that you're going to pop off at the same time?
3: I generally do.
4: That does happen sometimes.
3: Yeah, so that's good. Round 24 of the NRL could be worth a lot of money.
4: Are you going to swallow it? How are you going to get rid of the sneeze?
3: No, I'm not. I thought I was going to let a massive one go because when I sneeze,
4: oh, gosh.
3: I'm the loudest sneezer. Kirst always complains.
4: Yes.
3: She just goes, oh, my God. Do you have a loud sneezer in your house? Oh, she gets up me all the time.
4: I'm a pretty loud sneezer, and I have really bad allergies at this time
3: of
4: year.
3: Yeah, apologies. You've been good today.
4: I have been okay today.
3: Now, we've got the money machine coming up after 6:30. The first amount will be given away.
4: Yes, it will.
3: And what about Hayley, the winner yesterday?
4: Oh, she was stoked.
3: Woo!
4: She walked away with a bunch of cash out of the money machine. And I want to know how you went at the gym yesterday after your glow-up.
3: We'll talk about the glow-up coming up next because Maz dyed my hair with spray on.
4: Yes.
3: Spray on.
4: It's just like a temporary root concealer that's just meant to be for those little greys, the little retouching, and I did Patty's entire head. It looked pretty funny when you left the studio yesterday.
3: Oh, it was terrible.
4: When you went out into the public space.
3: All right. And well done to Molly Picklam. She's through to the next round of the Tahiti Pro. Well done, Molly.
1: Hey, this is Molly Picklam, World Surf Champion, and when I'm on the Central Coast, I listen to Patty and Maz on 107.7 Triple M.

0: Triple M, Patty and Naz, sunny and cloudy today. Horsfield Bay, about 10 degrees. Look, I tell you what, after yesterday, I'm not trusting you.
1: Oh, come on.
0: Not trusting you ever again.
1: Talking about?
0: After you did what you did to my hair.
1: Well, okay, so I got this sort of root concealer stuff. It's sort of like a coloured hairspray. It's meant to just be like a little touch-up thing for the little bit of regrowth that you might be getting between your colouring appointments at the hairdressers. And I did spray it over your entire head just to see what it would look like if your hair was a different colour.
0: Yeah, and this was this time yesterday. Checking. Okay. Yes. Okay.
1: And can you see there's a nozzle?
0: Yeah.
1: There's like a little tiny.
0: Oh, yeah,
1: I'll just maybe do one half.
0: Okay. Oh, no, you got to do the whole friggin' hair.
1: I don't know if there's enough.
0: No, you can't bloody do half. So Maz is actually tagging me. She's like she's at Gosford train station.
1: Works.
0: Or
1: really
0: Wyong
1: works.
0: Train station.
1: If I don't do this right, you're going to look like a skunk.
0: I smell like one.
1: Good. Let me come around.
0: So you did that.
1: I did that.
0: Sprayed all of my hair.
1: In the colour was cool brown. If you want to see the video, it's up on our socials. We're at Triple M Central Coast. It's well worth a watch.
0: Well, I know I was in trouble yesterday before I even left this joint because I walked up the corridor and who's the lady that works in front of that office?
1: What,
0: the
1: Montana?
0: Lady? Montana, yes. Anyway.
1: There's not that many staff members here.
0: Yeah, I know. Anyway, so Montana looks at me and goes, what have you done to your hair? So I then walk down and I call it the truth lights, the fluorescent lights in the bathroom.
1: Yes.
0: Oh, my God.
1: Oh, yes, that really does highlight things,
0: everything,
1: doesn't it?
0: Everything. And I went, you've got to be joking me.
1: Okay.
0: So we stayed here till, I was about 11:30 yesterday. Mm-hmm. And I went to the gym and I looked in the rear vision mirror. So when I walked in the gym, luckily I had a hoodie. So I put my hoodie on.
1: That was a good idea.
0: I was that embarrassed. I took my shirt off in the change room because they've got a shower there because there was no way was I going to have this look while I trained.
1: So you showered before the gym?
0: Yes.
1: To get rid of it?
0: And then what happened?
1: That's actually clever.
0: I went to, because they have a soap dispenser near the shower, that was broken. Oh. So I then had to go to the hand dispenser to use the shampoo or whatever, the soapy
1: just
0: stuff.
1: Soap, just
0: and so I'm bending over just with my tracky dacks on, no shirt.
1: Jeez, what a sight.
0: And then I'm using the
1: people pay good money for that.
0: The warm shower over my hair, and then I'm lathering up my head.
1: Yes.
0: And all this brown crap is coming out over my face, over my neck. Then my shoes are getting wet because I'm in the shower. That was terrible. It was woeful, Maz Compton.
1: Yeah.
0: I'm never trusting you with enhancing my looks ever again. It looked terrible.
1: I think if you got it done professionally, though, it would look good.
0: Is that?
1: It was like, just to give you a little taste of what it might look
0: like. But I didn't know it leaked that much or ran that much.
1: Well, it was only, it's temporary, right? And I said it does come out when you shampoo, but normally you wouldn't shampoo leaning forward, you shampoo leaning back, and then it just all goes.
0: You should have seen how dark. And then I had it all over my hands.
1: All of your hands. It would have been a disaster.
0: But when Montana said to me, oh, my God, what have you done to your hair? That's when I really had a look and it looked terrible.
1: Yeah.
0: Oh, look, I mean, worse than I normally do.
1: I mean, that's saying something.
0: So when are you opening up your beauty parlour?
1: That has been shut down.
0: And rightly so.
1: Yes, I'll stick to radio.
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4: Coasties, pretty good run. Southbound down the M1 towards Sydney, taking 25 minutes from Carryong towards Warunga. Northbound is up towards Newcastle, problem free, aside from a little slow stretch in Currumbong due to our work zone here, reduce your speed. Pacific Highway through Tuggerah, doing okay. We do have some very light traffic now in Tumbiambi on Wyong Road, moving towards Tumbi Road. It's time to complete your census. 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That's the latest traffic on the Central Coast, 107.7 Triple M.
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0: Lord, it's a crazy little thing called love. Just be very careful. It can get you.
1: Triplin.
0: Really
1: can. Oh, it can get you.
0: And lead you down the wrong path.
1: Oh, do you know what's annoying?
0: What, Triplin, Penny? What's wrong?
1: My... You know when your shoe eats your sock?
0: Oh, yes.
1: I've got that. I've got a pair of socks on today. Yep. Every time I walk more than two steps, shoe eats my sock.
0: Do you?
1: That's annoying.
0: Speaking of shoes, I know we're going to talk about something else, but do you hate it when there could be a little bit of fluff or something in your sock? I cannot walk around.
1: Oh, yes, that's annoying.
0: I have to take.
1: And agreed.
0: Same with the sock being eaten by your shoe.
1: I've got a hungry shoe today.
0: Oh, look, we'll do the annoying hotline later on. 10 degrees. Okay. That's sunny and 20.
1: There is some really good news for residents of Lake Haven because they're going to be reopening the cinemas. They did a story on NBN last night. This is Alexandra Rees on NBN.
2: It's good news for moviegoers here on the Central Coast with Regional Cinemas Australia announced as the new operator for Lake Haven Cinemas. The much-loved facility has been out of action since earlier this year after losing its previous operator. Regional Cinemas Australia CEO says they are excited for the opportunity to bring international films and other alternative offerings to the big screens.
0: Absolutely.
1: How good is that?
0: Yeah, there's nothing better than going to the movies.
1: I love the movies.
0: Just in that big screen.
1: It's the best. So that's really good news. I think they're going to have them back up and running in time for the September school holidays. So that's only a few weeks away.
0: Look, sometimes you need a bank loan to go to the candy bar, but what you do is just take your own lolly.

0: You can. I don't know if we should suggest that people do that. I don't know how cinema people feel about that.
1: No, that's where they make a lot of their money from.
0: Yes.
1: But it's very expensive, just saying.
0: Yes. You
1: know, being realistic.
0: Yes.
1: Yeah.
0: All of these things are valid points, but the main thing being the cinema at Lake Haven is reopening, yeah, and we're really stoked about it.
1: Isn't the popcorn dear?
0: You are. When was the last time you went to the movies?
1: Oh, Jesus, Ben. Oh, listen, we have so many paid things at home.
0: Yeah.
1: Seriously, if we can't get one movie there, 2005.
0: It was a while ago, wasn't it?
1: No. I think it was Maverick. I do.
0: Oh, that was a while ago, yeah.

0: Triple M, Paddy and Maz, 26 past 6. Sunny and 20 today. At Kilcare, we've got about 10 degrees. A lot happening this morning, a huge amount of things happening. Sandon Smith's going to join us. Our former local, he's a local boy. He's playing with the Knights, played with the Roosters. And he's going to give us an insight because the Knights, they're going really well.
1: Yeah, they're doing great.
0: They're going really well. They beat the Raiders last week. They're in the top eight. And they've got a tough game on at the stadium, their stadium, this weekend.
1: Yes.
0: So, anything can happen. So
1: yep.
0: Sandon's going to join us.
1: And also, your Central Coast girlie on Instagram, she finds hidden gems for us all over the Central Coast. And she reckons she's found the best pub on the coast. It's a pretty big call.
0: Yeah.
1: So we'll find out what that is.
0: And we're about a few minutes away from the first amount being spat out by the money machine today.
1: That's right. Now, Hayley from Gorokan, she won the money machine yesterday. She was pretty stoked.
0: Yes, she was. We want you to go like Hayley. First amount in about 3 or 4 minutes' time here at Triple M.
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3: Coasties, down the M1, problem-free. Southbound over the Hawkesbury River Bridge this morning. We do have some very minor activity in Warner Vale on Sparks Road, westbound from Patches, Minnesota Road out towards Albert Warner Drive. Light activity coming through Carryong on the Central Coast Highway, both ways at Woi Woi Road. It's still fairly clear down the hill, but certainly starting to build into West Gosford and the entrance road in Foresters Beach steady. 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Search FIR Style. That's the latest traffic on the Central Coast, 107.7 Triple M.
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4: Central Coast average unleaded price today is around $2.03 a litre, while some servos are selling it as low as $1.93. 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
9: Hey, it's Dan Floyd here with your local headlines. The union's labelling the Tomago aluminium bailout package a win for New South Wales. $2.5 billion in state and federal funds will allow the country's biggest smelter in the Hunter region to keep operating past 2028. The ETU say the news could unlock as much as $10 billion in renewable energy investment, with the smelter requiring a significant amount of power to keep operating. We've heard from the new operators of Lake Haven Cinemas. Regional Cinemas Australia have signed a seven-year lease and aim to reopen the doors next month. CEO Kieran Dell's told the NBN they'll offer variety.
10: We'll run things like international films and festivals. We'll have art films and live theatre films and lots of different things that people don't necessarily see at the major cinema chains.
9: And Seek say there's been a 0.7% drop in job ads across New South Wales in July. To sport and coast product, Molly Picklum's won through to the women's quarterfinals at the WSL event in Tahiti this morning. The reigning world champ next faces Canadian Erin Brooks.
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12: Good morning, I'm Michaela Savage. More than 200 people have been rescued after floating for hours in waters off Bali after the ferry they were on caught fire. Two Australians are among those who have been brought to safety. Sadly, a 19-year-old Indonesian woman has been confirmed dead. High school and uni students are set to walk out of classrooms today to protest the rise of Pauline Hanson and One Nation. Demonstrations are planned for across the country. There have been two deadly fires in New South Wales overnight. A woman in her 70s passed away in hospital after a blaze ripped through a home in Villawood. While in the state's south, an elderly man has died and another man is in a serious condition following a mobile home fire near Nowra. And weeks after returning from maternity leave, Caroline Levitt is stepping down as White House press secretary to spend more time with her family.
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12: The Roosters will be without James Tedesco for tonight's top-of-the-table clash against the Panthers at CommBank. He's been ruled out due to an ongoing ankle injury, with Cody Ramsay to come in at fullback. While Penrith star Dylan Edwards is still a chance of playing against the Chooks, he hasn't played in a month. And Josh Schuster has been taken to hospital after copping a blow to his throat at Tigers training yesterday. Scans have cleared him of any major damage.
6: Whatever the weather's doing, wouldn't you rather be in Bali? Be on the beach sooner with direct flights from Newcastle Airport. Now flying 4 days a week to Bali.
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9: Clear skies on the coast today. A top of 20 expected. It should be sunny tomorrow with showers forecast for Saturday. Staying wet Sunday at this stage. 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
15: Demonstrate, I think over $13,000 we have given
16: away. Is that
15: away.
16: The tally?
15: Yeah, I think it's even a bit higher than that.
16: Do we get? Yeah. Can we get a balance out of the money machine? Is there a button? I know the button to push to get the cash amount every day. We do it three times a day.
15: Yeah.
16: Is there a button to get a balance?
15: Look, I don't know with the balance, unless Dan Saunders has been fiddling with it.
16: Oh,
15: and
16: God.
15: Now, of course, Dan took that money from the ATM, which is, you can get on the podcast. Glitch. Have we got a bit of an update about that next week, I think, don't we?
16: A couple of weeks' time. Yeah, so this is a podcast called The Glitch.
15: Yes.
16: If you haven't heard about The Glitch, go and check it out. There was an ATM glitch and a guy called Dan Saunders really went to town on that glitch for months and months.
15: Was transferring money from one account after midnight and to his other, and it wasn't registering, and he did that for some time until he collected about $1.6 million.
16: Yeah, he did.
15: He did go to prison
16: because that, just if you're wondering, is completely illegal. Don't do that.
15: This is legal.
16: There's no glitch here. Okay. This is all above board.
15: Here we go.
16: To the Tookley Loan Office, we have our money machine. The first cash amount this morning. Are you ready for
15: it? Here we go.
16: Okay.
15: $315.
16: 315. That's a good amount.
15: Just written that down.
16: Good money machine.
15: Yeah. I write that down just in case I can get through later on.
16: You're not allowed to.
15: So 315, another amount will come your way after 7:30.
16: That's right. Then there'll be a third amount just after 8 o'clock, and then we get you to call whichever cash amounts you recall correctly from this morning. You are going to win on the show.
15: Bloody brilliant, isn't it?
16: So good.
15: Bloody brilliant. Look, coming up next, what are you talking about, Maz?
16: I know who's headlining the NFL halftime show when the NFL come to Melbourne.
15: Oh, right.
16: I know.
15: On September 11th.
16: On September 11th.
15: Okay.
16: I know.
15: All right.
16: Who's going to do the songs?
15: We have to get on to
16: I know.
15: Joey Fonzie from KTPU Channel 2 News as
16: yes,
15: well.
16: Yes, because he will probably know after I tell everybody, because I know.
15: All right, okay. Do you know? Wonder if Donald Trump is going to visit Australia for that first NFL game.
16: Ooh, yeah, I didn't think of that. He might.
15: Well, there's an update on him as well coming up next after the Bengals. Triple M.

0: Triple M, Patty and Maz, sunny and 20, little Jillaby. At 10 degrees, time for this.
1: Do winter warmer. Head to Abbey Fireplace's new showroom, 128 Pacific Highway, Tuggerah.
2: What are you talking about, Willis?
3: Everything you need to know before you start your day. Patty and Maz's. What are you talking about?
0: Now, I do hear that you know who is going to be... Is it halftime entertainment at the NFL?
4: Halftime show for the NFL's historic regular season opener, which will be taking place in Melbourne at the MCG on September 11. The game is between the San Francisco 49ers and the Los Angeles Rams, and the halftime show will be the Jonas Brothers. And that's a great choice because they are fantastic.
5: Like
4: the paint. I love the Jonas Brothers. They will do such a great job. So there might be a couple of other things because it's turning into a bit of a, like, week-long celebration, whole NFL drama that's taking over Melbourne. Everyone's got NFL fever all of a sudden. So the Jonas Brothers are confirmed to play the halftime show, but there might be other things to be announced closer to the day.
0: You try and get flights and accommodation to get there that weekend because it also coincides with the finals of the AFL as well.
4: Yeah, so it's a big weekend. Yes.
0: Massive.
4: Yeah, so, it's going to be great. I can't wait. I'm going to watch it.
0: It will be good.
4: I know nothing about NFL.
0: Yeah.
4: I know. The only thing I know is flags down on the plate, and I don't even know what that means.
0: Yeah. And our sister stations, when it comes to TV, Channel 7 have got the rights to do it.
4: They will be broadcasting really it, which is awesome.
0: Yeah. Look, I've got to go to Donald Trump. We haven't spoken to him for a while.
4: To him?
0: About him.
4: We've never spoken to him. Yeah. You spoke about him on Monday. What are you talking about?
0: Oh, that's about the hair. Yeah.
4: Yeah,
0: but in this segment...
4: Literally talk about him every day. You're obsessed.
0: He has confirmed he secretly switched planes because of an assassination threat from Iran and later told reporters on Air Force One, if I go, you go. But what he did, he was smuggled out of Air Force One through a catering container.
4: Oh, really?
0: Onto a different plane before he left Turkey following the NATO summit last month. He left on this smaller plane, right?
4: Oh, wow.
0: Air Force One took off full of White House staff, officials and media.
4: Yeah, but no Trumpy.
0: Who remained at apparent risks of Iranian strikes.
4: Wow, that's a movie synopsis right there.
0: He said they wanted me to go on a different flight, a different plane, equal safety, and they wanted me to do it, so I did it.
4: Yeah, fair enough.
0: I do what they say, he told reporters.
4: You do.
0: I guess there was a threat out there. I didn't really ask too much
4: that's
0: about
4: it. That's a wild story. So they smuggled him out in a catering car. Yeah. They're not very big, those things.
0: No, he was able to squeeze in just by smothering himself in margarine. But some traveling media expressed anger, and I would be too, at having unwittingly served as decoys while others complained about a deception and lack of communication.
4: Fair. Absolutely.
0: So, yeah, you're on that one. I'm going on another one.
4: Fair
0: and Air Force One, you know, you can't actually miss that. And so,
4: that's a really wild story. Also, I mean, Trump is kind of losing his mind and he could have made it up.
0: No, he didn't. You saw the footage. I saw the footage and that was him getting into the catering van.
4: I believe you.
0: And I tell you, before he got out of that catering van, he ate everything before he got onto the next plane.
4: 100% you would.
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6: Coasties, we've had some road damage through Woi Woi, dropping your speed on Brisbane Water Drive at the Boulevard for your northbound run down to 40Ks. Looking a little patchy in Liz Road, Pacific Highway towards the Ridgeway each direction. Slowing up through Warnervale now, patches on Sparks Road westbound from Minnesota Road to Albert Warner Drive. Up and down the Tuggerah Strait, we are fairly clear and the entrance road in Long Jetty is passing to Woombe Road well. 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That's the latest traffic on the Central Coast, 107.7 Triple M.
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24: Morning, Crows. Well, shaping up nicely down here on the Central Coast beaches this morning. Lots of blue sky. Winds at the moment light offshore. They'll swing southwest to southerly after lunchtime today, leaving us with just under 1 metre of fading swell for the border riders. For the swimmers, all beaches safe and clean. Water temps around 18 degrees. Got a 1.5 metre high tide coming up at 8:45. This is Tez McKenna with the Triple M Beach and Surf Update.
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1: It is time to find another hidden gem on the Central Coast. Thanks to our friend Kelly. You can follow her Instagram journey. She's at Your Central Coast Girly. Hi, Kelly.
0: G'day, Kelly.
2: Hi, guys. Morning. How are you?
0: Yeah, not too bad.
1: Great. What have you discovered on the Central Coast this week?
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1: Huge call.
0: All right, Kelly.
1: All right, where is it?
0: Name it.
2: So it's called the Tall Timbers or the Tallies, and it's in a rim bar.
0: Well, Kelly.
1: Kelly.
0: I'm glad you brought that up because on Thursday night there's a thing called the Crab Races.
2: There is.
0: Yes.
1: And it's hosted by this guy, by Paddy Gerard.
0: And I host those.
2: It is not. Are you joking?
0: Yes.
2: It's on my list from Mexican Thursdays. It's on my list.
0: Yeah.
2: Oh, my gosh. That's so crazy.
0: Yeah. And it's been a part of my life for the last 5 years or
1: Yes, you've been doing it for a while. We have heard lots about the Tall Timbers Hotel, which is great. Yeah. I love that you're on board.
2: I am absolutely on board. It's amazing because it's quite close to my house, but they've just redone their menu.
0: Yeah.
2: So at the end of July, they did a brand new menu, and it's just fantastic. The whole place is fantastic. They have, like, so many kids' areas. You know, they've got a huge screen out the back to sit in the sun and watch the sport. But everything we've tried on the menu so far is just so good.
0: And they've got a little soccer field for the kids too, so the mums and dads can have something to eat, a couple of drinks
1: and
0: whatever.
1: And the kids can run around. Because that's the main thing with the kids, if you're taking them out to a place like that, they need a space where they can run. Because they don't sit.
2: They do. They've actually got 3 spaces there. So they've got like a soft play for younger kids. They've got a pirate ship playground. And they've got the sports field. So, you know, you could leave the kids there all day and you probably wouldn't see them.
0: Yeah. And this is not, this is just coincidence.
1: This is just a complete fluke. It is a complete fluke.
2: Complete fluke.
1: But I love that, like, this is what you've been doing. Like, you and your partner, you've just been traipsing around the Central Coast, popping into all these different places and uncovering them for the first time. You may have lived on the coast for years and years and never heard of the Tall Timbers or never popped in there. And that's what we love that you're getting it on everyone's radar.
2: Well, that's why they call it a hidden gem, right? It's normally hidden in your neighborhood and you don't even know about it.
0: So
1: I love it. That's a good shout, Kelly. Thank you so much. You keep discovering hidden gems for us, okay?
2: No worries. See you at the Tallies soon.
0: I'll see you tonight. How fluky was that?
1: I know.
0: How
1: of
0: fluky
1: all the places.
0: Was
1: she needs to go to a few other pubs. No, Kelly's great.
0: Good on you, Kelly. Oh, by the way, the Superfecta worth tonight is $200 and the Quaddy's worth $1,000.
1: Okay, what? And just for those who are
0: uninitiated,
1: please explain the crab races.
0: Yeah.
1: Are the actual crabs that race each other?
0: Hermit crabs.
1: And the Superfecta means?
0: Yeah, what happens? We do the first 3 races. Everyone gets a raffle ticket. So we pull out a raffle ticket. We'll have 7 crabs in a race. And you'll come up and say, oh, I'll go for crab number 1. And if your crab wins, we'll give you 25 in the bistro.
1: Nice.
0: If your crab gets second, we'll give you 2 drink vouchers.
1: Great.
0: And 1 for third. And so what we do the first 3 races to determine the form of the crabs.
1: Mm.
0: And then in race number 4, if you can select the order that the crabs come across in the right order, like lotto with crabs.
1: Yes.
0: You win the money.
1: How good is that?
0: And then in race 5, we pull out one of those Superfecta forms, and if they can pick the first 4, like a quaddy, if you can pick the first, the order they come across, we'll give you $1,000. Kyle won it not so long ago. Not Kyle Sanderlands. Kyle comes down. Kyle hasn't come to the crab races
1: yet.
0: Not yet.
1: You should send him an invite.
0: I should send him an invite.
1: He might pop along. Yeah, he's got a house at Copa.
0: Yeah, I might do that.
1: Sounds like he's a bit busy at the moment.
0: Yes, he is. Those technical issues have been worked out. It's a couple of minutes to 7. Oh, we got money for you. Oh, after 7.
1: $500 every day at just after 7 o'clock. We do 5 in 10. So I'll give you a topic if you get through. If you can give us 5 correct answers in 10 seconds, we'll hook you up with $500 cash.
0: And this week there's been a common thread.
1: The thread continues.
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4: Coast is a good stretch up and down the M1 between Sydney and Newcastle in each direction. Coming into Chitaway Bay, patchiness on Wyong Road at Enterprise Drive, and for Wyong Road through Tumbiambi, that's starting to build both ways at Tumbi Road. Very minor delays building around Gosford Centre for Mann Street at Racecourse Road, and traffic is clear northbound up Woi Woi Road towards Karyong. Lux Creek Flooring, new from Clarendon. the solid feel of a concrete slab on your second story. 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That's the latest traffic on the Central Coast 107.7 Triple M.
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16: Hey, it's Dan Flake here with your local headlines. $2.5 billion in state and federal funds will be spent keeping Tomago Aluminium in the Hunter operating past 2028, securing more than 1,000 direct jobs and as many as 5,000 indirect ones. Swansea MP Yasmin Catley insists it's money well spent.
17: It's an investment in jobs. It's an investment in our region. Tomago Aluminium is also coming to the table. They've agreed to invest at least $1.1 billion in the facility as part of the deal.
16: A fair trading crackdown on New South Wales real estate agents has seen $200,000 in fines and three bans dished out over alleged misconduct. And the group operating Lake Haven Cinemas is promising festivals, international films and more when its doors reopen next month. To sport, a North Shelley board rider Molly Picklum's into the women's quarterfinals at the WSL event in Tahiti after beating American Alyssa Spencer in round two action this morning.
18: The preparation, it's all kind of done now. It's just like your sails are set, you're just like kind of gliding on through the event.
16: Picklum speaking to the WSL there. She next faces Canadian Erin Brooks.
3: Triple M National News.
19: Morning, I'm Michaela Savage. It's been revealed drones breached restricted airspace around Australian Defence Force bases, close to 150 times in the space of a year. Seven reporter Josh Martin has more details.
11: Figures published today in the Daily Telegraph reveal the incidents are on the rise, 21 in 22-23, but in 2024-25 there are 147 incidents. So you can see this is a problem that is only getting worse.
19: Two Australians have been brought to safety after floating for hours in waters off Bali. They're among around 200 rescued after their ferry caught fire. One woman has sadly died. Briefly, a man charged over the alleged domestic violence murder of his ex-partner, a 27-year-old woman in Logan, will front court in Brisbane today. And Caroline Levitt is leaving the White House. Donald Trump's press secretary is stepping down to spend more time with her family. She recently returned from maternity leave after giving birth to her second child.
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19: James Tedesco has been ruled out of the Roosters' top-of-the-table clash against the Panthers at CommBank, while Dylan Edwards is still a chance to return for Penrith. And footy reporter Brent Reed has told us it's basically a done deal for Canberra's Corey Horsburgh to join the Perth Bears.
21: There's a three-year agreement in place. We've just got to sign the contract. So it's 3 years, it's around $2 million, a little over that, with the Perth Bears, and it's just a matter of putting his signature on the contract.
19: Horsburgh's been dropped for the Raiders' clash with the Sharks this weekend.
3: Whatever the weather's doing, wouldn't you rather be in Bali? Be on the beach sooner with direct flights from Newcastle Airport. Now flying 4 days a week to Bali.
15: Triple M. Weather.
16: Clear skies on the coast today. A top of 20 expected. It should be sunny tomorrow with showers forecast for Saturday. Staying wet Sunday at this stage. 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
25: Paddy and Maz's shout out.
0: I want a shout out to our local girl, current world champion,
1: Molly Picklum.
0: Good on you, Molly.
1: Friend of the show.
0: Very much so.
1: She's doing great things. Gosh, she's a good chick.
0: Yeah. She's into the quarters now. She beat American Alyssa Spencer, as you would have heard on the news. She takes on Erin Brooks, the Canadian, in the quarters, and the WSL in Tahiti.
1: Come on, Molly. Bring it home to the
0: coast again,
1: Molly.
0: Two in a row. That's all we want. Two in a row. Not too much to ask, really, is it?
1: I mean, you've only been training for this your whole life.
0: Yeah.
1: She is also one of the coolest and most down-to-earth people that we've ever had on this show.
0: Yeah.
1: She's an absolute sweetheart.
0: Yeah, just like me. Now, coming up, we've got 5 in 10. Why are you silent all of a sudden?
1: Because sometimes there's no words.
0: Okay.
1: And now, my mother did say, if you don't have anything nice to say, don't say anything at all.
0: Well, you take
1: a lot of the times on this show, I just stay
0: remain silent. Now, we want you to give us a call on 123-53 because we've got $500 up for grabs.
1: Look, we do this every day at the same time. It's called 5 in 10. I'll give you a topic. If you can give us 5 correct answers in 10 seconds, we'll hook you up with $500 cash. And there is a theme this week. So if you've been paying attention, the theme will continue because we want it to go off.
0: Absolutely.
1: We want someone to win the money.
0: So 123-53, we'll do it next. We'll take caller 7 and we will play 5 in 10 coming up.
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0: Triple M Patty and Az. Oh, Sandon Smith is coming in. Oh, he's going to join us after 7:30 this morning.
1: Awesome.
0: Of course, Sandon plays halfback 5'8 for the Newcastle Knights. They're doing really well. They've got a big game this weekend. And we're going to chat to him.
1: Sounds good.
0: Yeah, looking forward to that.
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0: We've got Scott from Wyong, and he wants to be a winner today.
1: Hey, Scott, how's your morning going?
3: Very well. Yourself?
1: Going great, yeah. Thank you.
0: You do want the $500, Scotty?
3: Oh, definitely. Okay. Yeah, that'd be great.
0: Okay. You on the job site now?
3: Yeah, just got to work.
0: Okay. All right.
1: Do we have your full attention?
0: Of course we do.
3: Yes.
1: Okay.
0: Here we go, Scott.
1: All right. Are you ready for your topic?
3: Yep.
1: Okay.
0: Have you been following the thread this
1: so
0: week?
1: Many questions.
0: Have you been following the thread of what we've been, Mazzy's been asking?
3: I have a rough idea what it might be.
1: Rough idea. Okay.
0: Yeah.
1: Okay. Yeah.
0: All right. Fire away, Mazzy.
1: What do
0: Sorry
1: you do for work,
0: yes,
1: Scott?
0: Yes, exactly.
1: I'm kidding. We're just the things that
0: Come on. Okay. Come on, Scotty.
1: Scotty.
3: Yeah.
1: We need from you this morning.
0: Don't get nervous.
1: Five Central Coast suburbs that begin with the letter S for Scott.
0: Go.
3: St. Hubert's Island, Shelley Beach, Springfield, Summersby, San Remo.
0: $500.
3: Oh, well, cool.
1: Yes.
0: Good on you, mate.
3: Thank you very much.
1: No, thank you. Yeah. Well done.
0: Great start. Great start to your Thursday, buddy.
3: Absolutely.
0: Well done, Scott. Just awesome. Rocked up to the job site.
1: What a great
0: workplace. Got 5 in 10 seconds, and now Scotty is $500 richer.
1: Good on you, Scott.
0: Good on you, mate.
1: I feel like we're going to have to change the theme of the topic tomorrow.
0: Yeah, okay, then. There might be a change, as Maz
1: I think
0: said.
1: There might be. We may be doing a left turn out of Central Coast suburbs and heading in a different direction.
0: Yeah.
1: Stand by.
0: What about Central Coast suburbs beginning with Y? There's only two of them.
1: There's only two. We'll really trip you up with that one, won't we?
0: That'll stump you, won't it? Anyway, thanks to Harvey Norman Furniture at Erina. Good on you, Benny. Thank you for supporting 5 in 10. And we'll do it again tomorrow for your Friday morning.
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4: Bit of congestion as we move around Gosford Centre, Mann Street towards Racecourse Road. Also bunched up in West Gosford, Central Coast Highway at Mann's Road each way. Out of Woi Woi, northbound up on the approach for Brisbane Water Drive, it's fairly steady, but there is road damage dropping a speed of 40 k's as you pass the boulevard. The M1's clearing well southbound through Cowan and Barara. 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That's the latest traffic on the Central Coast 107.7 Triple M.
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0: Triple M, Patty and Maz. Madonna, 22 past 7. Is she still going out with that young bloke?
1: Probably.
0: Yeah, probably.
1: I don't know, actually.
0: She has a young dude, doesn't she?
1: She loves a young dude. Good for her.
0: Yeah.
1: What a cougar. I haven't really been keeping up with the Madge news.
0: Yeah.
1: I know she's got some music happening. She's got a new album coming out.
0: Yeah.
1: She's busy working, but I don't know.
0: She keeps going.
1: I think you just got to. Yeah. When you've done the one thing, which is be an incredible performer and musician your entire career, you've got to keep going.
0: It's just in your blood.
1: Why would you not keep going?
0: Yep.
1: Just keep pumping it out.
0: Make the money. You get to a stage one stage, there you go, oh, God, I've had a gutful now.
1: But then what
0: else are you going to do? You become bored.
1: She's not going to start knitting.
0: No. Wood turning.
1: She could do wood. There's plenty of things she could do. I just don't think she wants to do them.
0: Yeah. Go to a woman's shed. Do they have a woman's
1: music
0: shed?
1: And just go out with young dudes.
0: Yeah.
1: I mean, what a life. Why would you give that up? What a life. Hey, can I ask you a question?
0: Of course you can. I'm all ears.
1: This is about kids' sport.
0: Yes.
1: Something happened. Henry's playing basketball at the moment, which is really great. By the way, can I just do a big shout out to basketball in general? It is an excellent sport for kids to do. It teaches them agility. You've got the 360-degree awareness. They've got to run forward, but they've also got to go side to side and backwards.
0: Teamwork, mateship, all that
1: hand
0: stuff.
1: Hand-eye coordination, all the things. It's a really, really awesome sport, and he is loving it. We're going to the NBL 1 Finals, which is on this Sunday. We've got tickets to it. The Crusaders didn't make it in, but I was like, let's just go and just watch basketball.
0: Where is that?
1: Great.
0: Is that
1: GYG Stadium.
0: Guzman White Gomez, yeah.
1: Yes. So here's the question. Okay, so this happened a couple of weeks ago. And so let's just context this. This is a group of 7-year-old kids. Okay, so we're playing under eights basketball. Yep. And so our team rocked up. The opposing team rocked up. We didn't have enough players. So usually you've got a couple of players and a couple of subs. But as can happen during, you know, the term, some kids were sick, another kid couldn't make it. And at the end of the day, we could only put 4 players on the court. The opposing team had their full team plus a couple of subs. And so they started playing basketball, and I counted the number of kids on the court. And we had 4 kids. That was our full squad. And the other team had 5 kids on the court. Yeah. And I looked at Glenn and I was like, wouldn't you, as the coach of the other team, take a player off your team just so it's 4-on-4 and an evenly matched game?
0: Absolutely not. It's about winning, Maz Compton, and you've got to install this in the kiddies right from the word go.
1: Okay.
0: And if they only had 3 players, you keep on 5.
1: Okay. It gets better.
0: Oh, no.
1: So I was just a bit annoyed.
0: Don't tell me you got on your knees and got out there.
1: No,
0: please.
1: I wouldn't need to get on my knees. I'm only 5'2". Some people do mistake me for an 8-year-old kid sometimes.
0: Hey, Compton, you're on.
1: Then what happens? Yeah. So just before halftime, Henry got a bit of it, like he rolled his ankle, so he came off. So for the last,
0: it wasn't 5-on-3.
1: Last minute or so, it was 5-on-3. And then I was a bit like, on, like, make Look, it fair for the kids.
0: Yeah, in the spirit of the game,
1: in the
0: you
1: spirit
0: would,
1: of the
0: game,
1: they're 7 years old.
0: You just say, listen, we're only going to play with 4 today. Yeah,
1: and
0: you would.
1: This
0: you would do
1: one
0: that.
1: Really got me, though, is one of the parents of the other team had been, I think, watching their other kid at another game and came over at the halftime mark. And they walked past us, and this parent said to the group, how are we going? And this other guy goes, yeah, we're smashing them. And I'm like,
0: you have five
1: children on the court and you've just been playing against 3.
0: Yeah.
1: And also, is that what this is about? Yeah. I just was that is not the spirit of sportsmanship that I wanted to see.
0: Look, what I have seen in the past, I haven't seen it recently, of course, because the kid's growing up, but where if you've got a huge amount of players on your team, just lend some players to the other
1: thing.
0: Team so they all get a game.
1: That is another thing that you can do is you can always, get one of your kids. I know they're only 7, but stick on another singlet. Go play for the other team, and it's all about having a good time out there on the court. And it's the first experience that I had where I was like, oh, really? Yeah. Are we really doing this with the 7-year-old kids?
0: It doesn't tell you. There's no sort of competition points or anything like that, is there? Not
1: really.
0: Enough sevens,
1: like, no. you note down when someone gets a basket, but it's not like there's a big scoreboard and, you know, somebody's shooting for the 3 points with 2 seconds to go. Do you know what? It's not like LeBron James is on our team.
0: So I'm gathering that your team lost.
1: I think so, yeah. And that's really why I'm annoyed.
0: Anyway.
1: Just, you know, look, what? Just a general courtesy
0: in
1: to
0: the
1: parents
0: of the game.
1: And the coaches.
0: Yeah.
1: Love that you're volunteering your time, because we understand community sport doesn't happen without the parents and the coaches getting on board and volunteering. But just take it down a notch.
0: All right.
1: Just relax. Okay.
0: Hey, you didn't say it was a whinge hotline today.
1: You just said
0: you wanted one question.
1: Don't even remember the question now. I got carried away.
0: We've got another amount from the money machine coming in after 7:30. Sandon Smith from the Newcastle Knights is going to join us.
1: Sounds great.
0: And we want to give away $4,800 today as well.
1: Okay, so that's with our footy tipping competition, which that'll be coming up soon, so stick around.
0: Not too far away. News is next.
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3: Coastie is a pretty good trip southbound along the M1 around the Minimini Creek and Hawkesbury River bridges towards Sydney. Northbound is a slow patch in Kurrenbong due to that ongoing work zone. Starting to fill up around this road just very lightly, Pacific Highway towards Railway Crescent each direction. There is minor activity passing Poyclair Station 2 down Brisbane Water Drive. Don't miss UK's funniest hypnotist, Peter Powers, live at the Doilo this Friday night. 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Peter Powers live at the Doilo. 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That's the latest traffic on the Central Coast, 107.7 Triple M.
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15: Hey, it's Dan Fleck here with your local headlines. A multi-billion dollar bailout package for Tomago Aluminium in the Hunter region's been announced. The state and federal governments to fork out a combined $2.5 billion of that. Rio Tinto's come into the table with $1.1 billion. Unions say it's massive for the state's renewable energy sector, with as much as $10 billion potentially going towards powering the smelter. The new operators of Lake Haven Cinemas are promising festivals, international films and more. It follows news Regional Cinemas Australia's signed a seven-year lease with new equipment being installed ahead of the eight-screen complex reopening to the public next month. CEO Kieran Dells told the NBN the future's bright.
16: There's a need for that independent, larger cinema operator on the Central Coast and we think it's a fantastic opportunity.
15: And the state government's boosting the number of safe work inspectors doing the rounds. 27 graduating today, with some heading to the Central Coast. Five will specialise in psychology, workers' comp and anti-bullying. To sport, a North Shelley board rider and reigning women's world champ Molly Picklam's progressed to the women's quarterfinals at the WSL event in Tahiti this morning.
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2: Hey, I'm Michaela Savage. Thousands of students are expected to ditch class today in a major protest against Pauline Hanson. Rallies are planned across cities and towns around Australia, with organisers accusing the One Nation leader of promoting racist and divisive politics. One Nation says students should be focusing on their studies. The federal and New South Wales state governments will spend $2.5 billion over a decade to secure the future of the country's biggest aluminium smelter. The White House press secretary is stepping down. Donald Trump's spokesperson, Caroline Levitt, says she wants to spend more time with her family. She gave birth to her second daughter earlier this year. And Lionel Messi's playing career could be coming to an end. He's paid tribute to his late father on social media, who died over the weekend after a short illness. The soccer legend saying he can't believe he's gone and doesn't know how much longer he can carry on playing.
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2: Sport. A blow for the Roosters ahead of tonight's top of the table clash against the Panthers. James Tedesco will miss another game due to an ankle injury, while Penrith's Dylan Edwards is still a chance to play. And footy reporter Brent Reid has told us Daily Cherry Evans is in talks with Hull FC to join the Super League from next season.
18: I think we thought he'd retire and join the Roosters coaching staff.
19: Yeah, what happens there?
18: Well, I think the deal's still on the table. So if he goes to Super League, goes for a year, plays out his career in Super League and then comes back.
14: Whatever the weather's doing, wouldn't you rather be in Bali? Be on the beach sooner with direct flights from Newcastle Airport. Now flying 4 days a week to Bali. Triple M. Weather.
15: Clear skies on the coast today. A top of 20 expected. It should be sunny tomorrow with showers forecast for Saturday. Staying wet Sunday at this stage. 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
21: We've given away so much money through the Money Machine.
20: I think over $13,000 now.
21: And there's tons more. Yeah. Don't you worry. There is stacks more money in the Money Machine.
20: What happens in the amount will be spat out. This will be the second one for this morning. Just recall that amount. We're going to ask you later on, hey, what are the amounts that you heard this morning? If you recall any of them, no matter what they are, you win.
21: That's it. Recall them correctly. We'll add them up and we'll give you the cash. So your amount for this hour out of the Money Machine is $109.
20: Okay, there you go. $109. Another amount will come out after 8 o'clock this morning.
21: And then you just sit tight. Just sit pretty.
20: Yeah, and wait for operators to take your call, because about 20 minutes after that, we'll say, hey, listen, do you remember any amounts? If you do, you're a winner. God, we love doing this.
21: Love the Money Machine.
20: Yep, Sandon Smith. He's our former local boy. He's playing with the Newcastle Knights. Absolutely on fire. They're in the top 8. We're going to speak to him next after Lenny Kravitz.

0: Triple M, Paddy and Maz. Nice day today on the coast. Sunny and 20. And why? I've got about 10 degrees.
1: And call us anytime. Our number is 13353.
0: Mazzy, when someone's doing well, what do we do? From the Central Coast.
1: We send them to Newcastle in this case, but we also jump on their bandwagon.
0: Yes, we do. And Sandon Smith, he's our local lad. He's now with the Newcastle Knights having a bottler of a season.
2: On to Smith. Smith, there's numbers. He'll give it to Dom Young.
3: Created a bit of space out the edge. Just watch Sandon Smith. Stutter step, and just dragged another Canberra Raider defender in. That was Matt Timico.
2: Smith.
0: Come on, Sandon.
2: His goal kicking's been on song as well.
0: Bloody brilliant goal kicker.
2: Smith strikes it. And he hits it.
0: Oh, good on him.
1: Done.
0: And Sandon Smith joins us this morning.
1: Hey, buddy.
0: G'day, mate.
4: Hey, guys. How's it going?
1: Mate, going not too great. Bad. How are you going?
0: Yeah, going all right.
4: Yeah, really good. Really good.
0: The last time we spoke to you, Maz was trying to offload her dodgy couch to you.
1: No, it didn't end up in your house.
0: It had stains on it.
1: But yeah, because it was old. I said it was old. I didn't say it was nice.
4: It was a nice gesture.
1: Now listen, did you get it? You've got it yourself a good couch.
4: Yep. We're all settled in, and we've got a nice spot up in Newcastle. On sort of near Newcastle Beach and stuff there, and we're really enjoying it.
1: So. Nice. So you've all settled in and you've got your digs all good to go. Love
0: hang on. Have you got views of the ocean?
4: I don't know. Oh, I don't. We're not far off it.
0: Oh, yeah, we're not staying there. Maz and I come to visit.
1: Well, I was going to ask Sandra, did you get Paddy's housewarming present?
4: No, I didn't know.
1: Oh, that's interesting.
0: Maz's dodgy couch. That's what it is there. No. But seriously, you guys, you're six on the ladder. You had a good win over Canberra last weekend. Going really well.
4: Yeah, no, we've been building all year, obviously. We've had a couple of ups and downs, a couple of periods there, and obviously losing the two Dillons a few weeks ago hurt us a lot, but, you know, we keep sort of next man up mentality, keep coming together as a group, and, you know, I think it's really powerful what we're doing at the moment as a group. So, yeah, got a little roll going. Hopefully we can continue that going into finals.
1: Are you feeling the pressure heading into finals?
4: Not exactly, no, I don't think. I think we've sort of exceeded expectations as it is at the moment, so I don't think there's much external pressure that's going to come from anyone, because sort of no one would have backed us to make the eight at the start of the year anyway. But I think internally, we're consistently putting pressure on ourselves. We know that we're a good footy side and we know what we can do. Yeah. So yeah. I think as a squad, yeah, there'll be pressure that we can go for a deep run in this finals.
1: 100%.
0: You've got Titans this weekend, 2:00, McDonald Jones Stadium, home match. Mate, with the injuries that you did say, what is the forecast going into the top eight, to the semis? How are the injuries looking for all the players?
4: Yeah, I think we'll get Brady back. Yeah. I'm not sure. I think he'll be back this week. And I think Phoenix will be back this week. So that's two massive inclusions for us. Yeah. And then obviously the two Dillons are gone. That was a tough one to see. It was it's one of the bad things about, you know, our sport. Obviously, it was horrible to see them two. They were having, especially Dill Lukes, you know, he was having his best season, got his Origin start, and for him to get cut like that, it was disappointing. But, obviously, Francis on the edge is probably a lot of you guys have seen. He's absolutely killing us. So
1: yeah.
4: It's been a good next man up.
1: There's a big Central Coast connection with the Knights.
0: Oh, huge.
1: It's massive.
0: It?
4: Yeah, for sure. It's a very similar place. I think when I first come up here, I fit right in. And with the community and the place itself, it's such an awesome place to live, and I think that reflects in my football.
0: Yeah, and it's great to see you running around Bradman Best, Phoenix Crossland, all from the Central Coast.
1: Yeah, it's cool.
0: Really huge.
1: Do any of those guys need a couch?
4: Sure, I don't think so, no.
1: Just kidding, mate. We got rid of it. It went to the tip.
0: Oh, no. She's still on. It went to the tip. You were going to give it to Sandon.
1: I was, free of
0: charge.
1: And
0: they threw it to the tip. Holy hell, mate. So, mate, well, all the best this weekend. And when you get it, well, you guys will be, you're virtually guaranteed. You've only got to really win one more game, don't you, in the remaining
4: year? Honestly, we might even be sort of locked in already. Yeah, but, yeah, right. we've got two home games in a row this week, and then next week is Manly. So we're focused on them two games, and then see how we'll go from there.
0: Yeah, okay. All right. We will pester you only one more time in the semis when you get there in the top eight. And then
1: we'll leave you alone.
4: sounds good.
0: All right, mate. Thanks, you want to say hello to anyone on this coast? We'll give you a shout-out time to say anyone back here at the coast.
4: Oh, there'd be too many.
1: Too many to list.
0: All right then. All right then, Sandon. Well, listen, all the best against the Titans this weekend. We look forward to watching you, mate.
4: Good Thanks, Daddy. Thanks a lot, guys.
1: Thanks, mate.
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6: Starting to build now through Batu Bay, southbound down the entrance road past Batu Bay Road and again through Foresters Beach, making your way past Crystal Street. We do ease up at that roadwork zone though at Tumby Road. At the moment, clear for Pickers Valley northbound Scenic Highway heading into Terrigal. We are getting heavier southbound down Pacific Highway towards Wyong Station and the M1 steady through Mount Wye. 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That's the latest traffic on the Central Coast 107.7 Triple M.
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3: It's 10 to 8. Okay. 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Now.
4: 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Now right is now. The time that you call 133353.
3: Correct.
4: 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You just give us your tips for this weekend of the NRL. 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
3: Simple as. 133353. We'll take caller 15.
4: Yes, we will.
3: 15, producer Joel. And we'll get your tips after Tracy Chapman. And it's all thanks to Avoca Beach Bowling. Oh, you get invited to our end of year party.
4: That's happening. Coming up. It's coming up in a few weeks, too.
3: Do it next. Triple M.

0: 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It's time for this.
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0: Look, to everyone who's been trying, we can only take one caller.
3: We can only take one caller, and we have, the phone system has just melted down with the amount of people trying to get through.
0: We're sorry, we've got Colin from Arimba, a lucky person. G'day, Colin.
3: Hey, Colin.
4: G'day, Paddy and Maz, how are you?
0: Yeah,
3: going
0: good,
3: great,
0: mate.
3: Thank you.
0: Now, this is worth $4,800 to you, buddy, if you can tip eight from eight. So good money, isn't it?
4: It is. It is.
0: Now, a tough game to kick it off tonight.
3: Oh, gosh. Is this the game of the year?
0: Yeah, the game of the year,
3: Mazzy. Game of the year.
0: Panthers taking on Roosters. Considering Penrith have beaten the City Roosters 12 times in their last 14 encounters, but it's up to you, Colin. Don't let us sway you.
4: Well, I'm a Roosters fan, so I'm going the Roosters, Paddy.
3: Okay. Good call.
0: Circled.
3: Good call.
0: All right.
3: Okay, then tomorrow you've got the Sea Eagles and the Finns.
4: I'll go the Finns.
3: Okay. Yes.
0: Friday night, last game. Friday night, tomorrow night. The Bulldogs v. the Rabbits.
4: Bulldogs.
3: Okay. Saturday afternoon, Sharks, Raiders.
4: Sharks.
0: They lost last weekend against the bottom of the ladder, St. George, mate. I'm not swaying you. Saturday, Cowboys take on Para.
4: Cowboys,
0: right. Mm-hmm. Okay.
3: What about the lowly rated...
0: Hey! Current premiers, thanks for those compliments.
3: Lowly rated current premiers is what I was going to say. Broncos taking on the Warriors.
4: I'll go the Waz.
0: Oh, yeah. You're dead to me. Colin.
3: Good decision. Well, sorry, Colin obviously wants the money.
0: Yeah. We just spoke to Sandon Smith from the Newcastle Knights taking on the Titans of Sunday.
4: Yeah, definitely the Knights.
0: Yeah, the Knights. Yeah, the Knights. Yes.
3: And finally, the Tigers and the Dragons.
4: The Dragons.
0: Two in a row.
3: Going the Dragons.
0: Two in a row.
3: Okay.
0: Colin. From Arimba.
3: Good luck.
0: If you get 8 out of 8, you are going to score yourself $4,800, okay?
4: I hope so, mate.
3: Fingers are crossed. And either way, we'll see you at our end of season footy tipping party at Avoca Beach Bolo.
0: Good on you, mate.
4: Thank you.
3: All right.
0: Thanks,
3: see you
0: Colin.
3: Then.
0: Yeah, Avoca Beach Bolo. Thank you. Make that your next club. Now, got to get to the news. After the news, another amount for the money machine, Mazzy.
3: That's it. The third amount out of the money machine just after 8 o'clock.
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6: Heavy traffic southbound down Pacific Highway towards Wyong Station. We're really starting to bunch up too from Chitaway Bay into Tuggerah West on Wyong Road. Now patchiness coming down through Batu Bay along the entrance road southbound at Batu Bay Road and for Pacific Highway south in Arara towards Mans Road and the M1 flowing very well both ways around Somersby. At IGA, pick up Makona Instant Coffee 95 to 100 grams selected varieties, half price this week, just $7.25. 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That's the latest traffic on the Central Coast 107.7 Triple M.
7: My dad used to get the Phantom comics. 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
23: Hey, it's Dan Flake here with your local headlines. The state and federal governments have agreed to a multi-billion dollar bailout package for Tomago Aluminium in the Hunter. It means the smelter will operate past 2028. Swansea MP Yasmin Catley says thousands of jobs have been secured as part of the deal.
24: This has been a negotiation. We understand there has been uncertainty, but these workers are worth it and our region is worth it.
23: Smelter operator Rio Tinto is also chipping in $1.1 billion. Dozens of real estate agents in New South Wales are facing claims of misconduct following a state government sting, a fair trading task force issuing more than $200,000 in fines and three bans. 34 businesses have received formal notices as part of the crackdown. And in sport, Molly Picklums beat American Alyssa Spencer in her round two heat at the women's WSL event in Tahiti this morning.
25: You got to get the ones that are actually going to barrel because it's kind of flappy with the wind and the conditions. But yeah, get in the barrel, hide from the rain. It's the best spot for sure.
23: The North Shelley board rider speaking to the WSL there. She next faces Canadian surfer Erin and Brooks in the quarters.
26: Triple M National News.
27: Hey, I'm Michaela Savage. The federal government is defending another major smelter bailout, saying heavy industry is critical to Australia's future. Industry Minister Tim Ayres telling the ABC the $2.5 billion rescue of Tomago in New South Wales will secure operations until 2039 and protect industrial capability.
28: It supports jobs here in the Hunter. It's good for the New South Wales economy. It makes it more robust, more productive, more innovative.
27: Students across Australia are set to walk out of classrooms today protesting the One Nation leader. The students Say No to Hanson protest events are planned in state and territory capitals. And the US president is being sued over a scheme providing subscribers early access to his posts on Truth Social seconds before they're available to the general public. It can cost over $100,000. Two media companies are alleging it's corrupt and unconstitutional, given that what Donald Trump says can have a huge impact on markets.
29: Good morning, Australia. You're in Cox Country, where the mowers are rugged,
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27: A top-of-the-table clash to kick off round 24 tonight with the Panthers and Roosters to battle it out at Combank Stadium. Penrith's Dylan Edwards is pushing to play. He hasn't taken to the field in a month. While for the Tricolours, James Tedesco will miss another game due to that ankle injury, with Cody Ramsey to come in at fullback. And Jet Cleary has requested a release from his Warriors contract so that he can join the rest of the Cleary family at Penrith for next year.
1: Whatever the weather's doing, wouldn't you rather be in Bali? Be on the beach sooner with direct flights from Newcastle Airport. Now flying 4 days a week to Bali.
2: Triple M. Weather.
3: Clear skies on the coast today. A top of 20 expected. It should be sunny tomorrow with showers forecast for Saturday. Staying wet Sunday at this stage. 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
6: All right, here's the final amount for Thursday morning. It's going to be spat out from the Money Machine.
7: Okay. It is $288.
6: I write these amounts down every morning.
7: I know you do.
6: Just in case I get through.
7: Well, that's what everybody should be
6: $288.
7: $288. Now you just need to sit tight and we will get you to call, not yet, but soon.
6: Yep.
7: When we do, if you get through, whichever cash amounts from the Money Machine you recall from this morning's show, you are going to win.
6: How good is that? We do it every day, Monday to Friday. This is the fourth week and still a few more weeks to go of this.
7: Absolutely.
6: Of the Money Machine, so looking forward to that. Someone's going to win some big cash if you get 3 out of 3 today. Oh, by the way, too, just quickly, tomorrow we're going to catch up with Mike Lusher from Channel 7. We're chatting Logies.
7: Yeah, Logies is on Sunday night.
6: Yeah, because Michael's been nominated for the Ray Martin Award for the most popular news presenter, which he will win, Mazzy.
7: We'll see. We'll find out.
6: Coming up next, In Your Face, Jace, because it is Thursday. Do it after me. Oh, come on, though. Okay, did you want to dance?
7: Yeah, I guess so.
6: Come on.

0: from your Triple M, Patty and Matt. Today, sunny and 20.
1: Pleasant Valley got about 12.
0: Now, every Thursday, we do In Your Face, Jace. That's our boss, Jace. He says no to everything we'd say.
2: We have a lot of, we think we're very creative and clever ideas, but he does, he says no a lot. Yeah. So this is our weekly redemption segment. So we're going to choose one of the ideas that he's shot down. We're going to do it, and then fingers crossed it's successful, and then we get to stick it in the face of our boss.
0: Yeah, and this week we've been inspired by Mark Guy. Now, Mark was the Penrith legend, played in rugby league. He played for New South Wales, played for Australia, played here at Yamina for the Yamina Bunnies.
2: He did.
0: He's going to be on the coast tomorrow. MG, he's going to be with James Graham at Aaron Leagues for their big sportsman's lunch tomorrow afternoon, 12:30, if you want to rock up to that, and tickets still available. But we have been inspired about MG when we were talking about his son. I just said to Mazzy, your lad Maverick, I said, what a cool name. That's a bloody
2: brilliant. Yeah, that's
0: brilliant,
2: a great name for mate. A little dude.
3: Yeah, I loved Top Gun back in 86. Yeah. I met my wife.
0: So that's what we're doing this morning.

0: Names.
1: Names.
0: Names. That was the best one ever.
1: I think that was
0: that
1: great.
0: That was the that best was, one ever.
1: That was.
0: Well done.
1: Somebody get us a recording contract.
0: Because that's all live. That's not that's pre-recorded all, garbage.
1: That's all live. That was not AI, guys.
0: No.
1: That was us.
0: We weren't using any synthesizers or any of those fandang machines that they do when they record music.
1: No fandang machines over here.
0: No, absolutely. So we're talking about names. Like, as we said, Mark Geyer called his son Maverick because of Top Gun.
1: Okay, so are you named after someone famous? Yeah. Did you name your kid after someone famous, someone in a movie, a character, an actor, a singer?
0: Sports star.
1: 133353 is the number to call. We would love to take your calls on who you have been named after. Or again, if you're a parent, you may have a little one that you've named after somebody in the public space.
0: Yeah. Or you can text us 0482 081077. Get calling, get texting. We'll do that next. 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
4: Heavy traffic southbound down Pacific Highway towards Wyong Station. We're really starting to bunch up too from Chitaway Bay into Tuggerah West on Wyong Road. Now patchiness coming down through Batu Bay along the entrance road southbound at Batu Bay Road and for Pacific Highway south in Arara towards Mans Road and the M1 flowing very well both ways around Somersby. At IGA, pick up Makona Instant Coffee 95 to 100 gram selected varieties. 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Excludes local grocer. That's the latest traffic on the Central Coast 107.7 Triple M.
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0: Triple M, Paddy and Maz, 20 past 8, sunny and 20. Oh, congratulations too to Molly Picklam. Well done, Molly. She's through to the quarters in round 2 because she's competing in the WSL.
1: She sure is.
0: In Hawaii.
1: Good girl.
0: She beat Hawaiian Alyssa Spencer. This is in the World Surfing League, our current world champion. And she is through to the quarters and she'll be taking on...
1: The Canadian.
0: Canadian, Erin Brooks. She's nothing, that Canadian, man.
1: She's really good. They're actually all really phenomenal.
0: Yeah, they are. We love our local girl.
1: She's unreal.
0: Yeah.
1: We are talking this morning. Have you named your child or are you named after someone famous? Because MG named his kid Maverick.
0: Yeah.
1: Because he loved the movie Top Gun.
0: Cool name. And MG's on the Central Coast tomorrow. Aaron Leakes for the Sportsman's Lunch with James Graham. 133353. Janine, good morning.
1: Hey, Janine.
2: Good morning, guys. How are you?
0: Yeah, not too bad. All right. Is it, did you name one of your kids after someone who was famous?
2: Look, if I could go back and change it, I probably would.
1: Just so that you could call this segment with a personal story?
2: Yeah. That's a different topic.
0: Okay.
2: My friend Stevie is named after Stevie Nicks.
1: Your friend Stevie after Stevie Nicks?
0: Yes.
1: Stevie's a great name.
0: That's a good after Stevie
1: good
0: Nicks.
1: Name.
0: You do find sporting stars and music stars and movie stars are big. Yeah.
1: Yes.
0: Yeah.
1: Thank you for your call, Janine.
0: Yes, after Stevie Nicks. Is that person a good singer though? Is Stevie?
2: No, he couldn't hit a note for the life of him.
0: Okay. Why is that so? Oh, Janine, okay. So a friend named after Stevie Nicks. Janine, thank you for that.
1: Thanks.
2: No worries.
1: Before we stick it to the boss, I do have a story as well for this segment.
0: Oh, yes, yeah, yeah.
1: This is from, this story comes from my friend Yvette, who was at a family barbecue a couple of years ago. And this is a true story. She was in, they had this sort of big old backyard, but it was like fence next to a fence, so backyard next to backyard, like a row of houses in sort of like a, you know, one of those communities where like all the houses kind of look the same.
0: Yeah.
1: They were in the backyard having a barbecue with her partner's family

0: And no word of a lie, this is what she heard from the neighbor. Beyonce, will you stop touching Shakira? But clearly, her in-laws' neighbors had named their two daughters Beyonce and Shakira, and they were fighting.
1: Where was Chardonnay in this blues? You know, holy Beyonce, holy hell, and
0: Beyonce
1: Shakira.
0: Beyonce and Shakira. So there's a couple of Beyonces and Shakiras running around somewhere, I think, in Western Sydney.
1: Right. I thought you were going to say Wyong. Anyway, we've got to get to the news.
0: We do, but before we do, because we had a caller.
1: Absolutely.
0: And I had a story, we get to say, in your face, Jace.
1: Now, operators are standing by. Geez, the operators have been bloody busy this morning, haven't they?
0: Yes.
1: Holy on 133353. Because we've been doing the money machine. This is our fourth week. We've given away over 13,000. I think it's close to 13,800 bucks.
0: It's so good. That
1: the amount of money
0: about right.
1: We've been giving to the Central Coast.
0: That's right. So now is your time to call 133353. If you've got any of the cash amounts from the money machine this morning, you'll win whatever you recall correctly.
1: Yeah, geez, well, I hope you had 3 out of 3. A lot have been having 3 out of 3.
0: Yeah, it's been great.
1: All right, so we do that coming up next after the news here at Triple M.
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3: Coasties up and down the M1. Traffic flow looks good. 25 minutes for southbounders carry on towards Warunga and the same travel time northbound as well from Morisset into Beresfield. Pretty chock-a-block in Erinyell Central Coast Highway west at Carlton Road. Delays out of Kincumba on Avoca Drive westbound towards Davistown Road, and traffic is also quite slow south on Pacific Highway through San Remo. 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That's the latest traffic on the Central Coast 107.7 Triple M.
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24: Hey, it's Dan Flink here with your local headlines. The union's labelling the Tomago Aluminium Bailout Package a win for New South Wales. $2.5 billion in state and federal funds will allow the country's biggest smelter to keep operating past 2028. The ETU say the news could unlock as much as $10 billion in renewable energy investment, with the smelter requiring a significant amount of power to operate. We've heard from the new operators of Lake Haven Cinemas. Regional Cinemas Australia has signed a seven-year lease and aim to reopen its doors next month. CEO Kieran Dell telling NBN they'll offer variety.
25: We'll run things like international films and festivals. We'll have art films and live theatre films and lots of different things that people don't necessarily see at the major cinema chains.
24: And a fair trading crackdown on New South Wales real estate agents has seen $200,000 in fines and three bans dished out over alleged misconduct. To sport and coast product, Molly Picklum's won through to the women's quarterfinals at the WSL event in Tahiti this morning.
26: Triple M National News.
27: Hey, I'm Michaela Savage. A multi-billion dollar taxpayer deal has secured the future of Australia's biggest aluminium smelter and thousands of jobs around it. The Tomago facility in New South Wales will receive $2.5 billion in government support. Tomago Aluminium is also investing $1.1 billion in upgrades and decarbonisation. A major student walkout is taking aim at Pauline Hanson today. Demonstrations are being held across Australia, with thousands expected to join protests organised by the National Union of Students. The group says Hanson doesn't represent students, while One Nation says young people should stick to academics. The White House press secretary is stepping down at the end of the month. Caroline Levitt says she wants to focus more on family after having her second child earlier this year. Donald Trump says she will become one of his top outside advisors and an influential voice within the Republican Party. And the Jonas Brothers will headline the NFL's first regular season game in Australia at the MCG next month.
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27: Roosters captain James Tedesco has been ruled out of tonight's top-of-the-table blockbuster against the Panthers. Cody Ramsay will come in at fullback, with the skipper struggling to overcome an ankle injury. And footy reporter David Riccio has told us Daily Cherry Evans is in talks with Hull FC to join the Super League.
29: I actually like it. I think it's fantastic for the game over there. We know how much it's on its knees. To be bringing a player of DCE's calibre in, it'll increase the profile of the sport, I'm certain.
2: 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Be on the beach sooner with direct flights from Newcastle Airport. Now flying 4 days a week to Bali.
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24: Clear skies on the coast today. A top of 20 expected. It should be sunny tomorrow with showers forecast for Saturday. Staying wet Sunday at this stage. 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
1: Calling through for the Money Machine. He wants a bit of cash this morning. We've got Dave from Berkeley Vale.
0: G'day, Dave. How you going? Mate.
30: G'day, good, thanks. And yourself?
1: Yeah, not
0: very
1: too bad.
0: Well.
1: Dave, before we get the amounts, I just want to ask, do you fill in the census on Tuesday night?
30: Yes.
1: Okay. Oh, I'm not from the
0: This
1: ABS.
0: Wasn't a trick question.
1: It's just that how much...
30: Hang on, what's going on here?
0: No, gotcha.
1: Because I got in trouble at home because I put that I'd spent more than 30 hours doing unpaid domestic work. What did you put in for your form?
30: Oh, more than that.
1: Oh, yeah. See?
0: More than 30 hours a week.
1: Absolutely. See, Dave, you're with me, brother.
30: Okay. We are. We do more than enough, sometimes too much.
1: You know, you are... Oh, I think you are you Dave Gerard, my brother?
30: I could be.
0: Oh, my goodness me.
1: And we didn't lie on the census.
30: No.
0: Well,
1: no. Okay.
0: Well, I don't know about that.
30: Didn't lie about the man flu either. That's really
1: bad,
30: too.
1: Absolutely, Dave. Doesn't that knock you around?
30: Oh, worse than any kind.
1: Oh, absolutely.
0: Oh, gosh, you poor men. Oh, God, you've got it so tough.
1: That's what we were saying, Dave, off air, weren't we?
30: Yeah, that's all right.
1: Now, Dave.
0: All right, Dave.
1: How many amounts did you get this morning out of the money machine? We gave out three.
30: I think I got two. The all third right. one, unfortunately.
0: That's all right. What have you got? What was the first one you heard?
30: 315.
0: Yes.
1: Good on you there.
30: And 109.
1: Yeah, you did.
30: I could guess the first one, but the third one, but I'm sure wrong.
0: We can't do guesses, buddy.
1: Oh, mate. You got worth a try. Yeah, you got $426.
30: Awesome. Yeah,
1: look at
30: the star. I love it. Good stuff. Yeah. On a quick note, too, I named my eldest daughter after a person in a show as well.
0: Oh, who did you name your daughter after?
30: Lena, and it was from a show called Animal Kingdom.
1: Yeah.
30: And there was a guy called Pope in it, and his daughter's name was Lena. Me and my wife couldn't decide on our daughter's name, and that was the only name we really liked watching the show, so we decided we'd call her Lena.
1: Lena,
0: well,
1: and
0: there you go.
1: That's what we were looking at this morning before 8:30 about what were you named or who you named after. Lena, that's a cool name, mate.
30: Yeah.
0: Can I just do a quick maths check?
1: Yeah.
0: So 315 plus 109 is...
1: It's 424. Sorry about that.
30: That is amazing.
0: You've got $424, Dave.
1: Yeah, I just had
30: a goal. She's a legend. Yeah, I love it.
1: I just had $2 in my pocket I was going to give you.
30: I can give you that if you want.
1: Good pick up, Mazzy.
30: That's more than enough. I'm very wrapped. Thanks, H. You've absolutely made my day. He's a legend.
1: Oh, good on you, Dave. That's how the money machine works. And we'll work again tomorrow morning.
0: Yes, it will be working again tomorrow.
1: Now, coming up next with what you're talking about, we've got a special guest with us
0: this morning. Yeah, we do. Yeah, so Rachel Croon, she's got a business in Tuggerah. She's written a book. If you are looking down the barrel of buying a property and you're very overwhelmed and you think it might not be within the realms of possibility, Rachel has written a book to help you secure your first property. So we're going to talk to Rachel next.
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0: Triple M, Paddy and Naz, 22-9.
1: Oh, early on this morning, we spoke to Sandon Smith, and Sandon's our local boy, playing for the Newcastle Knights. They're playing at McDonald Jones Stadium on Saturday. Is it Saturday, Mazzy, did I say? Saturday against the Titans.
2: Let me just check my printout of the matches. 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
5: Everything you need to know before you start your day. Paddy and Mazza's. What are you talking about?
2: Paddy, I know for a lot of our listeners, they're looking down the barrel of owning a property. And, and a lot of people will be going, how do I do that? And then there will be a whole group of other people going, that doesn't seem like it's even possible in my lifetime.
1: Especially with all the negative comments about house prices falling, interest rates high, prices of homes are still really high.
2: Yeah.
1: And these are the questions they'll all be asking themselves.
2: That's right. So we thought that we would get an expert on. Her name is Rachel Croon. She has co-authored a book that is going to answer these questions called Quick Start Guide to Your First Property, and she owns a business in Tuggera. Hey, Rachel.
1: Hey, Rach.
6: Hi, thanks for having me.
1: No problems.
2: Now, tell us about this book.
6: Yeah, I'm so excited about this book. So it's called The Quick Start Guide to Your First Property, and I've co-authored it with somebody I have a podcast with called Glenn James, and he has a money podcast, and mine's called This Is Property. And we just put it out there to our listeners to say, what did you want to know about buying your first property? And that helped us write this book.
1: Rachel, with it, is there like advice on the limit you should go to when purchasing your first property?
2: That's a good question.
6: Well, look, we the book is really like a roadmap to buying your first property. And my dream is that people will buy this well before they're ready to buy. So my dream is that people will buy this. I've just bought it for my son who's, you know, just finished his university degree. So it's really about getting your financial house in order first.
2: Yeah.
6: Understanding money. And it's so important to understand money. People think the goal is buying a house, but there's so many steps before that. And I guess then getting people ready for the process. And I think buying a house is something that so many people do for the first time without understanding the process or all of the options available to them. And there's only so many people you can talk to. So I thought creating a resource for people would be an amazing thing to do.
2: I think this is really cool too, because I think maybe even for people, look, let's say house prices are pretty bonkers everywhere, but on the coast, they've gone a little bit nutty. And if you, you know, let's say you've got a double income and no kids and you're going to do a savings plan, maybe the first property you buy is an investment property in a different state, because that might be something that you can afford. It's finding all of the options that are available to get you into the housing market.
6: 100%. Now, I ended up on the Central Coast, you know, for affordability. And the reality is that's changed. I mean, the Central Coast is really tough now. So it's about understanding your why. So there's a big chapter in the book about understanding your why. And I think when you're buying a property or your first property, you really need to understand, why am I doing this? Is it because I want to, you know, put a nail on the wall where I'm living and I just really want to own the property that I live in? Or is it a stepping stone to be able to buy my family home down the track? And I think when people work out their why, it makes it a lot easier to set a strategy for buying that first property.
1: Rach, do you talk about like people, like as Mazzy said, double income? Things are going well when you've got the double income. You've got your home loan mortgage, and then all of a sudden either your partner becomes pregnant, one loses the job, and you go, oh, my God.
2: Now,
1: do not have
2: how do we
1: income.
2: Service the mortgage?
1: Yes.
6: And so there's the thing, right? There's two things. People talk about what you can borrow, which the banks' calculators will lend you. And then there's another piece of the puzzle, which is what you can actually afford using your budget. And they're really different things. So I think when people are buying their first home, it's really important to go down the process of what does your budget look like? Is this going to be affordable now? And is that affordable in the future? And things like dropping to one income for a period of time, you know, that needs to get taken into account.
2: 100%. All right. This is really good information. And as I said, I know so many people in this boat where they're like, oh, it feels so overwhelming and we need like a roadmap. That's exactly what you've given people. It's
6: so
2: good.
6: It is a roadmap. So we actually put, it was last year when we decided we're going to write the book. So Glenn's a financial planner and I'm a mortgage broker. So I'm really pro property and he sort of flips and flops with it. Right. So I think to have the book written by two really different people with different perspectives is great. But when we decided to write the book, we put the question out to our listeners, what do you wish you knew before you bought your first property? And that was our framework for what we wrote, which is all the things that you wish you knew before you'd bought. And there were so many common themes. And one of them was we didn't understand how to deal with real estate agents or how they worked. And another one was we didn't understand the ongoing costs of a property.
2: Yes.
6: So we tried to put everything in this book that people should have known before they bought.
2: I'm so glad you put this out into the world. Well done.
6: Thank you. We're really proud of it. I hope it helps a lot of people.
1: Yeah, a local Rachel Croon, quick start guide to your first property. Give it a read if you're in that market.
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7: Wyong, the Pacific Highway, pretty stacked southbound towards the station. We're coming into Tuggerah quite slowly, westbound along Wyong Road out of Chitaway Bay. Delays moving through Erina on the Central Coast Highway, westbound through to Terrigal Drive. Fairly good run northbound, Brisbane Water Drive and Woi Woi Road getting up towards the Central Coast Highway. And to the M1, taking less than 15 minutes to get from the Hawkesbury River Bridge to Wurrunga. 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That's the latest traffic on the Central Coast, 107.7 Triple M.
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0: Bloom, Patty and Maz with the Goo Goo Dolls. Like that, hey, Mazzy?
1: Great
0: good song. Good bloody song. Palm Grove, got about 14 degrees. And not a bad day today either, sunny and 20. And all the best to Colin from Arimba. Colin was our tipper earlier on this morning.
2: Yes, he's given us his footy tips for the weekend. And so if he gets 8 out of 8, he's going to win himself $4,800. He has tipped the Roosters against the Panthers tonight.
0: Yeah, that is a tough game. Which way will it go?
2: I don't know.
0: You can get that game on Triple M tonight.
2: Game of the year, they're game saying.
0: Game of the year. It's going to be. And also, look, tomorrow we're going to speak to Michael Usher. He's one of the best in the biz from
2: he
0: Channel
2: really
0: 7.
2: Is, yes.
0: We're going to chat Logie Awards.
2: Well, he's nominated for an award, and he'll be attending. So,
0: yeah, the Ray Martin Award for the most popular news presenter, and we hope he wins that. But, yeah, we'll be having a chat. We might even chat to him about footy tomorrow, I reckon.
2: Chat to him about footy?
0: Yeah, a few Sounds other good. Things behind the scenes.
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0: Hey! Oh, did you say woo? Was that on the thing? Is that on the opener, that?
2: That's on the thing.
0: Oh, I thought it was you that went woo.
2: No, time, I'm not a woo girl.
0: You're not a good. What are you, a yee-haw girl?
2: I'm not a yee-haw girl either.
0: Woo-hoo, a whoop-whoop?
2: I'm pretty chilled these days, actually.
0: Oh, geez, wish you'd show that at 6 o'clock.
2: I'm very chilled.
0: You reckon?
2: You used to see me back in the day.
0: Oh, were you?
2: I was a maniac.
0: Were you wild as a march hare? Were you really working with people?
2: Yes. I had way too much energy.
0: Yeah.
2: You know when people say that, she's got a bubbly personality?
0: No,
2: that's code for super annoying and doesn't shut up.
0: Yeah.
2: I got called bubbly a lot.
0: Oh, right.
2: I've really toned it down these days, guys.
0: Yeah, right. I didn't know that.
2: We should talk about Triple Play.
0: Absolutely. Now, Mickey D's, he's standing by, looking gorgeous too, by the way. After 9, he'll come in, and he's going to play these three songs back to back.
2: This is what you want to listen out for.
0: Oh, Starship. Nothing's going to stop us now.
2: Green Day, When I Come Around.
0: And the other nominee. It's Careless Whisper, George Michael. Now, the thing is, here's the biz with this. All right, you've got to listen out for those three songs being played back to back.
2: Well, that's right. When you hear them in that order, you give Mickey D a call on 133353, tell him the songs, and he'll pop you on the standby list to win $10,000 with Triple M's Triple Play.
0: And here he is, without further ado, Michael Duncan.
4: Thank you very much for the introduction, guys. Good to see you all. Yeah. I love your rhinos, beanie, Maz.
2: Thank you very
4: really
2: much.
4: Good.
2: It was beanie-worthy weather this morning.
4: It was cold this morning.
2: It's a very comfortable beanie.
0: Don't you think Maz was very bubbly today?
4: Yeah, I could say that.
2: Most days.
4: So are you, Patty.
0: Oh, thank you, mate.
4: Extra bubbly.
0: We're going to get out of here. Have a really good Thursday.
2: Thanks.
0: See you tomorrow, Mazzy.
2: Bye.
0: Mickey D's up next.
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6: Coasties, traffic is clearing nicely up and down the M1 between Sydney and Newcastle each direction. The Pacific Highway underpace southbound from San Remo, Garama Avenue through to Lake Haven Drive. Traffic is bunched into Tuggerah westbound on Wyong Road to Reliance Drive. Out of Wyoming, Pacific Highway building northbound towards Mans Road and delays for Ocean View Drive south over the bridge to Terrigal. 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That's the latest traffic on the Central Coast, 107.7 Triple M.
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19: Hey, it's Dan Floke here with your local headlines. The future of Tomago Aluminium in the Hunter has been secured. $2.5 billion in state and federal funds will be spent keeping the smelter operating past 2028, securing more than 1,000 direct jobs and as many as 5,000 indirect ones. Swansea MP Yasmin Catley insists it's money well spent.
20: It's an investment in jobs. It's an investment in our region. Tomago Aluminium is also coming to the table. They've agreed to invest at least $1.1 billion in the facility as part of the deal.
19: The group operating Lake Haven Cinemas is promising festivals, international films and more when doors reopen next month. And close to 30 safe work inspectors are graduating today. Some of those are heading the Central Coast's way. To sport, a North Shelley board rider Molly Picklums beat US surfer Alyssa Spencer this morning to progress to the women's quarterfinals at the WSL event in Tahiti.
21: The preparation, it's all kind of done now. It's just like, your sails are set, you're just like kind of gliding on through the event.
19: Picklum speaking to the WSL there. She next faces Canadian Erin Brooke.
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22: Hey, I'm Michaela Savage. It's been revealed drones breached restricted airspace around Australian Defence Force bases close to 150 times in the space of a year. Seven reporter Josh Martin has more details.
23: Figures published today in the Daily Telegraph reveal the incidents are on the rise, 21 in 22-23, but in 2024-25 there are 147 incidents. So you can see this is a problem that is only getting worse.
22: Big tech will be pushed to strike more deals with Australian news outlets under a bill set to pass Parliament. Labor and the coalition have agreed platforms including Facebook and TikTok must make at least 8 deals with publishers. Briefly, thousands of manufacturing jobs have been given a lifeline with government stepping in to keep Australia's largest aluminium smelter running. And Caroline Levitt is leaving the White House, Donald Trump's press secretary stepping down to spend more time with her family. She recently returned from maternity leave after giving birth to her second child.
24: If it's asbestos, call HTS Group, your local asbestos removal and demolition experts. Search HTS Group, AD210982.
22: James Tedesco's been ruled out of the Roosters' top-of-the-table clash against the Panthers at CommBank Stadium, while Dylan Edwards is still a chance to return for Penrith. And footy reporter Brent Reed has told us it's basically a done deal for Canberra's Corey Horsburgh to join the Perth Bears.
0: There's a three-year agreement in place. Just got to sign the contract. So it's 3 years. It's around $2 million, a little over that, with the Perth Bears. And it's just a matter of putting his signature on the contract.
22: Horsburgh's been dropped for the Raiders' clash with the Sharks this weekend.
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5: Triple M. Weather.
19: Clear skies on the coast today. A top of 20 expected. It should be sunny tomorrow with showers forecast for Saturday. Staying wet Sunday at this stage. 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
12: 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Here's my

can feel it getting closer. Robbie Williams in Australia, in Sydney and Newcastle in November. 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

0: Tim Tam, yeah, mandatory. 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Angela Harlem, this is Mickey D and Patty Amaz tomorrow morning. Loaded up again, stack cash, the money machine. Listen to the guys, they hand out consecutive cash amounts. If you can tell them what they are when you call in, you win just like Haley and Gorican did.
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2: Jillaby, Huey Road, a little busy at times around the Jillaby Road. Also, Wyong, Pacific Highway, southbound going past the train station. Long Jetty, good rail, Central Coast Highway going north and southbound. And the M1 traveling well down the city. 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That's the latest traffic on the Central Coast 107.7 Triple M.
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8: Hey, it's Dan Flink here with your local headlines. A man's been charged over a string of alleged break-ins across the Central Coast and Lake Macquarie. It's claimed eight locations across Tuggera, Chumhaven, Arimba and Currumbong were targeted in May and June with cars, cash, firearms and collectible trading cards allegedly stolen. A search warrant was executed at a property at Tacoma South yesterday before a 32-year-old was arrested and charged with more than a dozen offences. He's been refused bail ahead of court today. A multi-billion dollar bailout package for Tomago Aluminium in the Hunter has been announced. The state and federal governments to fork out a combined $2.5 billion of that. Rio Tinto's coming to the table with $1.1 billion. Unions say it's massive for the state's renewable energy sector, with work to power the smelter equating to as much as $10 billion in green investments. And the new operators of Lake Haven Cinemas are promising festivals, international films and more, with new equipment being installed ahead of the 8-screen complex reopening to the public next month. To sport, a North Shelley board rider Molly Picklum faces Canadian Erin Brooks in women's quarterfinals action at the WSL event in Tahiti. Haiti after a win this morning.
7: Triple M National News.
9: Good morning, I'm Matthew Layton. The Prime Minister says Australia can't afford to watch its biggest aluminium smelter disappear. The $2.5 billion rescue for Tomago in New South Wales will secure jobs. Prime Minister Anthony Albanese says aluminium is critical to local manufacturing.
10: We need to be a country that makes things, and there is nowhere better in Australia that has a history of making things than the Newcastle and Hunter regions. And that is why this is so important right here today.
9: Tasmania has joined five other states dealing with H5N1 bird flu after testing confirmed the virus in a dead brown skua found on the northwest coast. More PSOs are being sent into shopping strips and major centres across Victoria after store owner Van Vietruong died following an alleged attack while helping a worker during a theft at Sunshine. And Donald Trump says White House Press Secretary Caroline Levitt will step down at month's end to spend more time with family but stay on as a senior advisor.
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9: Merv Hughes isn't thrilled. Scott Boland has been squeezed out of the Aussie side to face Bangladesh today. The former Test quick says he'd love to see Boland included in a playing 12.
12: I've always said for the selectors, from a selector's point of view, it's always more pleasant to worry about who to leave out rather than who to pick.
13: Yes.
12: And when you've got to make a choice between Hazelwood and Boland, I reckon you're in a pretty good position.
9: And James Tedesco has been scratched by the Roosters for tonight's top-of-the-table showdown with Penrith.
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8: Clear skies on the coast today. A top of 20 expected. It should be sunny tomorrow with showers forecast for Saturday. Staying wet Sunday at this stage. 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
17: 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You name them like Brett did.
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